0: industry to criminally assist people who would not or legally could not otherwise become citizens of the United States.
1: Blantz says facilitators use social media to market to foreign nationals who would pay as much as $100,000. And he says more than 1,000 fraudulent marriages were uncovered. White House Press Secretary Caroline Leavitt is leaving her post later this month. President Trump says it's to spend more time with her family. White House Deputy Chief of Staff Stephen Miller with high praise for Leavitt.
2: A mother, a family woman, a press secretary, a patriot, really in every way, an extraordinary person.
1: On Fox's The Will Cain Show, Leavitt says she will continue to be an advisor to the president. 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
15: The heat rolls on, still in the 90s, maybe even until midnight. 83 in the morning, 103 tomorrow, Friday and Saturday. Sunday, hotter, 105. Monday, back to 103 with a 10% chance of a stray storm. I'm Chief Meteorologist James Adelot for Fox 23 and 102.3 KRMG, Tulsa's news and talk.
14: Currently sunny skies, 98 degrees in Tulsa. I'm Rodney Lay on 102.3 KRMG, Tulsa's news and talk.
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0: have a local city councilman that has this saying woke one was crazy.
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0: right, you're all excited. You've been waiting years. You want to start your business. And, okay, then you realize you talk to your accountant, talk to your lawyers. Oh, I need to get insurances. All right, let's get the insurances. All right, then you realize, oh, it's not so simple. 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
4: News. I'm John Saucier. White House Press Secretary Karoline Leavitt will be stepping down from that job at the end of this month to spend more time with her family. Former senior counselor to the president, Kellyanne Conway, who served in the first Trump administration, on Fox's Karoline's time in the White House has been historic.
5: She will go down as one of the best White House press secretaries, definitely for her work behind the podium, but her work behind the scenes that the public doesn't always see.
4: Secretary Leavitt expected to continue a relationship with the president from an outside advisory role. Two people have died after a military helicopter crash in Salado, Texas, near Fort Hood. Cliff Coleman is the spokesperson for the Bell County Sheriff's Office, telling reporters it didn't hit any homes or structures in the area.
6: It was crashed into a field. You could tell it was a violent crash.
4: Well, the crash did spark a wildfire. Evacuations have been ordered. 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
19: The heat rolls on, still at or above 90 all the way till midnight. And tomorrow morning, 83 degrees, 103 for tomorrow's high, 103 on Friday. Saturday still near 103. Sunday could be hotter, 105, 10% chance of a thunderstorm Monday and 103. I'm Chief Meteorologist James Edelott for Fox 23 and 102.3 KRMG, Tulsa's News and Talk.
18: Currently sunny skies, 97 degrees in Tulsa. I'm Rodney Lay on 102.3 KRMG, Tulsa's News and Talk.
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0: All right, 25 now till the top of the hour, 800-941-SEAN if you want to be part of the program. All right, our friends at Sig Sauer, great company. They're celebrating 250 years of American freedom with an exciting summer promotion. When you buy any new P365 pistol, you will get a free Sig Sauer everyday carry flashlight, which I carry every day. Now, this is one of the best everyday carry flashlights you can buy. Right now, when you buy the number one concealed carry pistol in the country, you will get that for free. All right. Now, look, it's summertime. You're outdoors more. Greater chance that you might run into somebody that does not have great intentions. God forbid. You don't want to be a victim. Anyway, all Sig Sauer made in America. All of them. Half the labor force is retired military. Now, Sig Sauer is our proud partner with the U.S. military. Sig Sauer is the official sidearm of all branches of the U.S. military. I personally have the M17 pistol, the same one carried by our brave men and women that defend freedom all around the world. Now, the P365 is the number one concealed carry pistol in the country today. We are a Sig Sauer family on the Sean Hannity Show. I have a ton. Sweet Baby has a ton. And Linda has something known as the P365 Rose Special Edition. You want to explain what the Rose Special Edition is? I never inquired about, can I have the Rose Special Edition, please?
21: Let me tell you something. This Rose Special Edition, I was just talking to leadership over at Sig Sauer yesterday. They have a whole Facebook group. They have Rose Retreats. They've got all these awesome chicks hanging out with their beautiful guns, learning self-defense. Like, it is beyond, man. I'm checking all this stuff out.
0: Why do I think that would be very scary for me to show up to? I don't know. Scares me. Anyway, buy any new P365 pistol, you get the free Sig Sauer Everyday Carry Flashlight. Limited time. It's simple. 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All right. You've been very patient. Let's get to our busy, busy telephones, shall we? Let us say hi to Susan in Texas. Susan, hi. How are you? Glad you called.
14: Hi, I'm fine.
0: Glad you called. What's on your mind today?
14: Well, I was listening to you yesterday, and you were talking about the governor wannabe in Wisconsin, and I thought that since Thanksgiving is her favorite holiday, that we should send her some turkeys.
0: You mean like a consolation prize?
14: Yeah. And make her.
0: Because she lost. Okay, what's the consolation prize?
14: Turkeys.
0: You want me to send her turkey? I've sent her a turkey to cook. She claims to be a good cook. I'm sorry, but my master-built butterball turkey fryer will beat anything she can even dream of cooking in terms of a turkey. Nobody beats my turkey. My turkey is the best, the juiciest, the most delicious, and I've got a special recipe that I use. You know, imagine, you know how like you baste the turkey, and it's like the dumbest thing in the world because you put the liquid on top of the turkey that's in the oven, and it just rolls off it like water off a duck's back, right? You know what I'm talking about?
14: Yes.
0: And the beauty is when you have the master-built butterball turkey fryer, you know, you inject it, the internal, you inject it, and I'm not going to give away my secret sauce because it makes it taste. Every bite of that turkey is so juicy. You don't even need gravy. Let's put it that way. You know, the reason most people pour a ton of gravy on turkey is because when it comes out of the oven, basting or no basting, it's dry. And it's like, ugh. I don't like dry meat. You know, one of the keys to cooking good ribs and cooking good steaks and cooking, you know, great pork chops or whatever you happen to be cooking is moisture. I get my moisture, for example, when I do everyday cooking, steaks or pork chops or pork ribs or even a hamburger. You spray it with a lot of avocado oil or olive oil. Just spray it. All right, Susan, we appreciate you. God bless Texas. Rick in Rochester, New York. Rick, how are you? Glad you call.
16: Hi, Sean. Hey, thanks for taking the call. A longtime listener. And I don't know if you realize how much you help save some of us New Yorkers with what's going on in New York City. And then in Albany, you help us get through some of the days in the real upstate area in Rochester. Anyways, I was calling to just some of the stuff about protecting our athletes, you know, what we're seeing in the WNBA and these wicked, vicious hits. It reminded me, my son played football at Dartmouth College when Buddy Tevens was the coach. God rest his soul. He died tragically a couple years ago in a bike accident. But it got so bad, he realized so many of his players were getting concussive injuries. He testified in front of Congress. He changed all the rules throughout the Ivy League where they finally adopted his beliefs that, no, we're not going to hit at all during the week and save it just for the weekends in hopes to reduce the number of injuries. I don't know if a lot of our country is aware, but I think this coming year, the NCAA is going to be starting women's flag football as an actual sport. And right now, throughout the country, there's young girls teams, elementary school through high school, that are forming flag football teams. If they don't control even the flag football settings where they allow people to get whacked across the neck and the head and driven to the ground, those are the things that our kids are going to get seriously injured. And I think Buddy Tevens said it well one time when he was coaching and came out. He spoke to Congress. He said, look, I love the game, but I love my players more. And I think we're at that crossroads with what we're seeing on the internet and the TV with the, you know, WNBA and some of these other major. This weekend, a lot of people don't know, in Dusseldorf, Germany, the flag football competitions, men's and women's international competitions, and the top several teams make it to the 2028 Olympics. So there you have, again, a higher level of sports for, say, our female competitors. And to see this type of violence going on, even within a basketball setting, it's not gladiators. You know, the control needs to be there. And so anyways, I just wanted to pass that along. And again, thanks for what you do.
0: All right. I appreciate it, man. Thank you. And good luck in Rochester. I mean, I'm praying for New York that you elect Bruce Blakeman. He'll do a great job for upstate, especially with liquefied natural gas. It's the single easiest solution to get New York out of the financial mess it's in and to lower taxes and to really get things back together. You know, Linda, we've talked a lot about this WNBA thing, that clothesline foul against Sophie Cunningham. It was awful. By this girl, Carrington. But what was worse is, to me, the coach of the Indiana Fever. Let's go. The coach, well, you're not going to get a free layup if you're playing Miss Carrington. And, you know, I thought they made the right call. She didn't defend Sophie. Now she's saying, you know, to her critics to go to hell. Listen.
22: We are united. We are connected. We will not be divided. Every day these women put their
1: on the line every day. When they go low, we go high. Love will win. Grace will win. Humility will win. And kindness will win. I stand by them. I will always stand by them. Everybody else can go to hell.
0: Everybody else can go to hell. So the only reason I think, my belief and my interpretation, she's doing this is because she was criticized and people want her out as the coach for not standing up for her player. Linda, you agree with me on this? Even though you're not a sports person, maybe Ethan should weigh in.
21: Well, this isn't sports. It's politics. But by all means, have everybody else weigh in. That's fine with me.
0: No. Well, do you have any thoughts? New York thoughts?
21: I have a lot of thoughts, but unfortunately, the one thing that this doesn't have anything to do with is sports. This entire episode is not about sports. It's about politics. You know, if they keep saying the WNBA will not be used as a pawn in the political game. What they don't realize is they walked into the political game the second that they allowed men pretending to be women to play against biological women. It's wrong and it's dangerous. Now they're having a hard time dealing with these women who are attacking Caitlin Clark and Sophie Cunningham. There's clearly a race issue. There's clearly a tension on the court. They are being completely and totally isolated and attacked on the regular. And people like Katie will tell me, oh, well, it's a very, you know, aggressive sport. The WNBA is definitely more aggressive and so on and so forth. I'm like, I hear you. Okay, fine. But this isn't aggressive. This is targeting. This isn't everybody hitting everybody. This is going after somebody because you don't like what they say, what they stand for, or what they look like on the court. Period. End of sentence.
0: Yeah. Anyone have any different thought than that, Ethan?
2: I think, honestly, Linda and you are two of the two people that can speak to this because you both have daughters that are playing sports. And no matter what the sport is, this affects them. This is going to affect Linda's daughter. This is going to affect your daughter because both of them play sports. And it's their safety that matters most. It's not the game. It's the safety.
0: That's a big safety issue. All right, to our busy phones. Mary, Nevada, next, Sean Hannity Show. What's up, Mary? What's going on out there?
22: Hi, thanks for taking my call. Actually, I just wanted to call to say that I caught the Oliver Larkin interview the other night.
0: Yes, ma'am.
22: You presented a master class. It was awesome. You did not let up, and I was so proud of you. And I have to say, you and Donald Trump are always right. And I never waver in my support for either one of you. And you just made me proud. Just so proud.
0: You know, I've been doing a lot more with these DSA candidates just to expose them. I mean, the fact that, you know, I finished the radio interview at Larkin. I seem like a nice guy. I don't have anything against him. I just think his positions are insane. But... you know, when I finish with, so you believe in to each according to their need and from each according to their ability. Yeah, I agree with that. And I'm like, you know who said that first? And he goes, I don't. But I'm sure you're going to tell me. I said, yeah, that would be Karl Marx. They're Marxists.
22: Silent after that. He said nothing.
0: What do you say to that? I mean, it's kind of a checkmate moment in my mind.
22: I thought it was great. And he could not defend his position at all. And I loved the how much of $100,000 should you be able to keep? And he just could not put in.
0: They don't want to. They can answer. They don't want to because the answer is as much as they can, all of it, if they possibly could. That's why they don't want to answer it. That's what, right. You know, why is AOC saying, oh, no, defund the police, this and that. Oh, that was all woke 1.0. We don't really believe that because their internal polling is showing it's killing them in terms of the upcoming midterms. That's the only reason they're changing. The only one.
22: It's obvious.
0: No other reason.
22: No.
0: God bless you, Mary. Where do you live out west?
22: Sparks, Nevada.
0: Oh, I've been there. I know where that is.
22: Really?
0: All right.
22: It's just a little community.
0: Oh, well, God bless you. And God bless everyone there. It's nice out there. It's a whole different terrain than what I'm used to. I like water. So that's why I'm in the perfect state for me. All right, quick break. Right back to our busy phones. Our toll-free number is 800-941-SHAWN if you want to be a part of the program.
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3: 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It's going to be another busy back-to-school morning Thursday with Owasso, Jenks, Union, and others heading back to class. 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And what does Tulsa Police Chief Dennis Larson think about the growing pushback on flock cameras? I'll ask him when he joins us live at 7:40. 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

0: right, let's get back to our phones. Our number's toll-free. It's 800-941-SEAN if you want to join us. Let us say hello to Doug in Texas. God bless Texas. Doug, what's happening?
1: Hi, Sean. How are you?
0: I'm good. How are you? You don't sound like you're from Texas, dude. You sound like you're from New York.
1: I am from New York, and I was going to say to Linda, don't ever lose that accent. It's awesome. I'm never going to lose my accent. So
0: everywhere you go in Texas, let me guess, where in New York are you from? How many people ask you that?
1: I get busted all the time.
0: That's funny. All right, you have about a minute. I won't take any more of your time. What's on your mind?
1: Yeah, and I'm going to move fast because I really want to get this in here, and I really would love to hear your opinion. The first thing is, one, you and I are classmates from an old alumni. I'm not going to mention, but I will say, because of that, you notice how...
0: Was it grammar school, high school, or college?
1: Well, grammar school.
0: What? You went to... I don't mind saying it. We went to Sacred Heart in Hempstead, Long Island. Were you older than me, younger than me?
1: Older. I was in your sister's class.
0: Oh, wow. I know that class really well. I'm gonna tell my sister you called.
1: So my point is, with this, is that when you think about it, the discipline that we learned in that school, how many successful people came out, including yourself, and I like to think of myself, and I think that's what kids are missing today. But the meat of my call here is, though, I went to St. John's University. I'm a retired New York fireman. During my off shifts, I went to St. John's University, got my undergraduate, and got my Juris Doctorate. In both cases, I took an oath to uphold the Constitution of the United States. When you went to court, you take an oath. And if you violated that oath, you were punished. So if you were in the fire department, you violated your oath. You either were dismissed or you were punished. If you took an oath of office as a lawyer, you were either sanctioned or admonished, or you were even disbarred. And if you go to court and you take an oath, you could either go to jail or even worse. So these guys who are running on the socialist platform are taking an oath, and they're clearly violating because they're not upholding, they're dismantling. How is it that it's not easier to get these guys out of office, like to start?
0: Well, let me say this only because of the constraints of time, and I can't wait to write my sister and tell her that you called. I'm sure she knows who you are.
1: I'm sure.
0: And I'm just going to say this. Here's my prediction. The DSA platform, everything that I list every day, is going to be at some point taken down. I will come on this program and say, I told you, they're going to take it down, not because they don't believe it, because they're hiding who they are. And it's not going to work for them electorally, so they are willing to adopt the policy of lying to win power. Mark my words, I don't think I'm wrong. I learned a lot in Sacred Heart, okay?
1: Yeah.
0: Doug, I just have to run because I got to take a break. But listen, call back again, and I will be telling my sister you checked in with us, okay?
1: Thanks, Sean.
0: She's doing great. She's like, I wish my sister, I love my sister. I wish she loved me a little less. She's too obsessed with my health. Don't you think, Linda?
2: I think that she would tell you the same thing that I tell you, which is that you need a clock.
0: All right, listen, Pure Talk, only wireless company to receive 5 stars in every category, coverage, support, value, data, and you deserve 5-star wireless treatment. 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
3: 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Don't worry. 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
7: The death penalty off the table. I'm Lisa Lacerra, Fox News. The lawyers for Tyler Robinson, the man accused of killing Charlie Kirk, said the prosecution has not proven anyone else was at risk when Kirk was shot to death at a Turning Point USA event at Utah College last September.
8: Prosecutors say the charge was warranted because Robinson put other lives at risk. Despite compelling video, DNA, and ballistics evidence presented at last month's preliminary hearing, the defense says there was nothing to show Robinson intended to kill anyone else. In a new filing saying, quote, the state has failed to establish probable cause that the shooter knowingly created a great risk of death to another other than Charlie Kirk and himself. The state is required to show more than a possibility that someone else may be killed by defendant's conduct, rather that there was a high probability of that result and that the defendant knew of that high probability.
7: Fox's Claudia Cowan, the defense lawyer, is also disputed claims Robinson targeted Kirk over his political views. Prosecutors say Robinson told his roommate he killed Kirk because he had enough of his hatred. One student is wounded, another in custody after a shooting at a high school in Georgia. The shooting at Warner Robins High School involved 2 ninth graders, and it happened just a week into the new school year. 11 people facing federal charges after Attorney General Todd Blanche says they were involved in an elaborate sham marriage scheme involving Chinese nationals and naturalized American citizens.
9: Chinese nationals would pay these facilitators as much as $100,000 for assistance in obtaining a marriage, which then allowed them to apply for a green card.
7: Lange says they uncovered more than 1,000 sham marriages. Federal prosecutors in New York found instances dating back to 2016. If convicted, each defendant faces up to 15 years in prison. 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
17: The heat rolls on through the rest of the evening. We'll still be in the 90s, maybe even at midnight. Tomorrow, 103, 103 Friday and Saturday too. Sunday could be the peak of this heat. We'll go up to 105. Monday, 103 and a 10% chance of a thunderstorm. I'm Chief Meteorologist James Edelott for Fox 23 and 102.3 KRMG, Tulsa's news and talk.
5: Currently, we have sunny skies, 96 degrees in Tulsa. 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

0: have a local city councilman that has this saying, woke one was crazy.
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7: All right, news roundup, information overload. Here's our toll-free telephone number. If you want to be a part of the program, it's 800-941-SEAN, if you would like to join us. Well, once again, John Solomon, he's done it again. And there is a big story on justthenews.com. He's the founder, editor-in-chief, and chief investigative reporter. And the headline is, FBI had 14 informants on Biden corruption, but ran secret op to dismiss evidence as disinformation. It is remarkable what John has been able to pull out here. And rather than me trying to tell you about what he's done the deepest dive on, we welcome back to the program. John Solomon is with us. Wow. I see a couple of names and a couple of news organizations that look very familiar to me.
8: Yeah. Listen, Greg Jarrett. Fox News, my name is on there. Attorney General Bill Barr is on there. Secretary of State Mike Pompeo is on there. Senators Johnson, Lindsey Graham, recently departed. We're all sad about that. And Chuck Grassley on there, Jim Jordan, and Devin Nunes. So what is...
7: Oh, so all of my friends, and then I'm just labeled as Fox News. Who are they talking about at Fox? Who covered this the most on Fox?
8: Yeah, this is the first tranche of documents. This is just a couple documents from the intelligence community. There are tens of thousands of pages more that we will be getting, hopefully, from the FBI and the Justice Department. This will be a significant unraveling of Round River. But first, let's tell people what Round River is. It's not an investigation. It's a counterintelligence operation. What does that mean? FBI agents, FBI analysts can do things that they couldn't do if they were predicating an investigation against you or me or anyone. They can go out and they're trying to combat a narrative. The narrative is called the Ukraine narrative. What is that narrative? That Hunter Biden was making money off a corrupt company in Ukraine, and that his father, the company and the people around Hunter Biden were trying to gain influence in the Ukraine administration or the Obama administration because of that relationship. That narrative we now know to be 100% proven. Remember what James Comer's report put out, all the evidence that was put out there. But in 2019 and 2020, after the impeachment trial of President Trump, Democrats were trying to make that narrative go away. They were calling it a conspiracy theory. The FBI's counterintelligence division, under the name of the Round River Operation, was trying to aid that effort. They were trying to neutralize the Ukraine narrative and essentially protect Joe Biden, Hunter Biden, Hillary Clinton. And so they take all the figures in this one spreadsheet that we made public today, thanks to the president declassifying it. And by the way, let me disclose my role here because I'm more than a journalist on this. I'm the chairman of the White House Government Transparency Task Force. So I requested that these documents be declassified. The president did. So in my role in government, I got these documents declassified. It's my role as a journalist. I'm writing and explaining about them. These documents show that they took the 60 or 70 people that were at the heart of the impeachment trial, and they divided them into two camps. If you were Barack Obama, Hillary Clinton, Joe Biden, Hunter Biden, or any Democrat, people associated with Burisma, you were targets or victims of Russian disinformation, regardless of the facts. That's where you got locked into. If you were Jim Jordan or Fox News or Sean Hannity or Greg Jarrett, John Solomon, Senator Grassley, Senator Johnson, Senator Graham, and you were asking questions to get to the bottom of the truth about Hunter Biden and Burisma, you are purveyors or conduits of Russian disinformation. So that's how the universe gets divided. And then from that, many things start to happen. Perhaps the most troubling of the things that we know of is that this FBI team went in. These are a group of analysts, by the way, not agents, but analysts. They went into the confidential human source files of people who are providing information about Joe Biden, and they marked those files to be Russian disinformation. They essentially neutralized or disabled those informants from being able to be used in future criminal cases against Joe Biden, Hunter Biden, or other people, maybe the Ukrainians. Now, that is what these documents show. It was a neutralization effort. It is the reverse mirror image of Crossfire Hurricane and Russia collusion. In the first operation, the goal was to take Democratic opposition research, Russia collusion allegations from Christopher Steele, bought and paid for by the Clinton campaign, and pretend they were real and investigate Donald Trump. When that fizzled out in the spring of 2019, when Bob Mueller said no collusion, when he closed down his special counsel investigation, the FBI flipped to protecting the next Democrat presidential candidate by trying to portray legitimate information coming in from FBI informants and dismiss it as Russian disinformation. And then anyone who dare ask about it, well, they got pegged or called a conduit of Russian disinformation. That's what these files show. I suspect we're going to learn a lot more when the FBI comes out. Akash Patel announced today he is investigating this. He believes he's troubled by the behavior of the FBI in Round River. He's trying to get to the bottom of it. The most important thing he wanted people to know today, the Foreign Influence Task Force, which ran this operation, has been disabled. It no longer exists. It was shut down by Akash Patel when he came in. But what it may have done and whether it rises to criminality or some other disciplinary action, that's under investigation right now.
7: I just want you to go into more detail. So the FBI, U.S. spy agencies got derogatory evidence, is how you write it, about Joe Biden from 14 different informants, but embarked on a secret operation, Round River, to tamp down Ukrainian corruption, the scandal engulfing the Biden family during the 2020 election, designating people like, as you mentioned yourself, Greg Jarrett, Fox News, Bill Barr, Mike Pompeo, the members of Congress that you mentioned. This was our story. I think nobody covered it. Nobody came close to covering this thing as much as we did. And they did all of this purposefully. So it's almost like it kind of reminds me or sounds like to me of the former KGB. And if you dare to speak out against the state, they turn on you. And it sounds like the deep state operatives involved in this knew damn well that it was true what you were saying and Greg was saying and what we were reporting, and then decided, no, we're gonna turn it on them. Is that a good summary of it?
8: I think that's what this is going to turn out to be. And you know, we talk about the deep state putting a thumb on the scale of an election, and that's certainly what they did in 2016 by trying to ramp up a fake criminal investigation of Donald Trump based on Hillary Clinton's Apple research. By 2020. They're putting an entire body on the election scale. They are putting entire weight. They're going to protect Joe Biden no matter what the evidence of the FBI's informants are doing. And if that means neutralizing Bill Barr, who, by the way, ordered a criminal investigation into Hunter Biden, I'll get into that a second, that's what they're going to do. If it means dirtying up informants and making it look like they're, even though some of these informants were working for the FBI all the way back to 2008, these are long-term trusted informants, right? And they're getting neutralized and being called Russian disinformation, which is going to kill their relationship with the FBI. And then there may be a third action, which is one of the things that Akash Patel said today. I'm going to read this quote to you. I think it's very, very important. We remain concerned that defensive briefings to Congress may have been overly focused on just Biden and Ukraine rather than the balanced picture of all foreign threats. What is he saying there? The Congress may have been told by the FBI that, hey, don't go into this whole Hunter Biden thing that you're investigating because it's Russian disinformation. They may have been obstructing Congress from getting to the truth about Hunter Biden in Ukraine before the 2020 election. So they're dirtying up informants. They're calling the sitting attorney general of the United States a conduit of Russian disinformation. He wasn't. He was trying to get to the bottom of information. News and journalists are being sullied. Fox News, Greg Jarrett, me, others. As Russian disinformation, all in an effort to make Joe Biden look better than the evidence and to continue to keep Donald Trump pinned down by the intelligence.
7: So remember, but we had a lot of facts that we put on the table, John. You know, remember the infamous GMA interview. Hunter Biden sits on the board of Burisma, and you know, this big oil and energy conglomerate, which had been under investigation. And then we have two issues happening simultaneously. you know, you're not getting the money. You're not getting the $1 billion or whatever the amount was. You're not getting it. You have 6 hours before I leave. And unless you fire the prosecutor investigating his son. So we have that. There's no ambiguity to that. That's a fact. Am I wrong?
8: And there's a lot more facts we know. Remember, in 2019, I did.
7: I want to go through the systematic. We also know that Hunter had no experience. He said any experience in energy, oil, gas, coal, anything, none. Okay, then why are you getting all of this money? I can play it if you want. I have the tape.
9: And there's been a lot of misinformation about me, not about my dad. Nobody buys that, but it buys this idea that I was unqualified to be on the board.
10: What were your qualifications to be on the board of Burisma?
9: Well, I was vice chairman of the board of Amtrak for 5 years. I was the chairman of the board of the UN World Food Program. I was a lawyer for Boies Schiller Flexner, one of the most prestigious law firms in the world.
10: You didn't have any extensive knowledge about natural gas or Ukraine itself, though.
9: No, but I think that I had as much knowledge as anybody else that was on the board, if not more.
7: Okay. Now, we do know he got paid all that money. We do know Joe withheld taxpayer dollars from the Ukrainians until they fired the prosecutor investigating his son. That's all incontrovertible, correct?
8: That's right. It is. And
7: there's no Russian disinformation there, is there, John?
8: None. And let me tell you about things that happened in the last couple of years, because we continue to fight for the truth. You and I have been sued to get records, and we've been again. So one of the things that was called a conspiracy theory back in 2019 was that Joe Biden intentionally withheld the money and didn't listen to the career people. Joe Biden said, I followed the career advice a couple of years ago. You'll remember this because we did it on your show. I got the document showing the career people actually told Joe Biden to approve the billion, don't withhold it, and that the prosecutor he was threatening to fire was actually doing a good job. In fact, they sent them a letter saying, you're doing a good job. When those documents came out, one of the greatest gymnastic flips in political truth occurred. The Washington Post came out and said, uh-oh, John Solomon has these documents. Well, guess what? We found out, actually, Joe Biden did change the career people's recommendation. He called an audible. This is what they wrote in their Truth Watch. Or their fact checker, their famous fact checker. And the entire story that we were force-fed and told that we were lying about in 2019 suddenly became true. Joe Biden, on his own, made a decision to withhold the $1 billion and asked to fire a prosecutor who was investigating his son's company, who the career people thought, one, was doing a good job, and two, believed they should get the $1 billion. So that was a major turning point in the narrative. And as you know, later, the IRS agents, the whistleblowers would come out and say, we had all this evidence of criminality on Hunter Biden in Ukraine, and we weren't allowed to pursue it. One of the things the IRS agents provided Congress was proof in the hands of the FBI and the IRS that Hunter Biden had not paid American taxes on his Burisma money. Now, unfortunately, they weren't allowed to bring those charges because the statute of limitations were allowed to expire. But those are things that we learned since 2020 that are now facts and evidence. What we were told by Joe Biden was never true. What we were told by fact checkers, but the FBI.
7: Can I remind people of Joe and son of a B? They fired him. Let me play this.
11: So they said they were walking out to press conference. I said, I'm not going to. We're not going to give you the $1 billion. They said, you have no authority. You're not the president. The president said. I said, call him. I said, I'm telling you, you're not getting $1 billion. I said, you're not getting the billion. I'm going to be leaving here. And I think it was, 6 hours? I said, I'm leaving in 6 hours. If the prosecutor's not fired, you're not getting the money. Oh, son of a got fired.
7: Oh, I think it all fits together, doesn't it, John?
8: It does. That man, we had that video right from the beginning of our stories that we wrote. There was an effort to make us all look like conspiracy theorists. History has passed, and we now know that Hunter Biden had a relationship with a corrupt energy company. He did make lots of money doing it. He and his partners were talking to Joe Biden, and Joe Biden on occasion called in even to the Burisma board meeting. That's all now in evidence. And Joe Biden changed the recommendations of career officials. They wanted him to give the $1 billion he talked about withholding and keep the prosecutor. He fired the prosecutor and withheld the $1 billion. That is now the story. But during the time of 2020, when we were trying to make a choice between Donald Trump and Joe Biden, the FBI was trying to keep that narrative from becoming true, try to keep that narrative from being fully investigated to get the bottom of the truth. That should trouble all of us. It doesn't matter whether you're Democrat, independent, Republican. The The FBI should not be in the business of regulating political narratives. And as Kash Patel said in his letter to the task force today, I'm Trump.
7: Hey, John, rather than me rushing you through this, because it does get complicated, and what you're doing is you're validating years of work and coverage that all of us devoted to this topic. And I don't want to shortchange this audience. I want them to fully understand. Can you stay a couple more minutes?
8: I would love to.
7: Quick break. We'll come back. More with John on the other side.
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0: 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You get $50 off. All right. Round River, part two. The media taking the phony narrative on Hunter, Burisma, Joe Biden, you know, leveraging your tax dollars to get some prosecutor fired next.
1: 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Why, you might ask? You'll hear the difference soon. It all goes down on Monday, August 31st. 96.5 KRMG. 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Tulsa's news and talk. 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
2: Fox News, I'm Roxanne Evans. A major shakeup in the White House. President Trump says Press Secretary Caroline Leavitt will leave her post.
3: She is the youngest press secretary in history. The president in his post seems to indicate as well that she will continue to play a role as an outside advisor.
2: That's Fox's Jackie Heinrich. 11 people under arrest. Attorney General Todd Blanche cracking down on marriage fraud schemes involving Chinese nationals.
4: Chinese nationals would pay these facilitators as much as $100,000 for assistance in obtaining a marriage, which then allowed them to apply for a green card.
2: In Wisconsin, David Crowley edged out progressive Francesca Hong. He'll face Republican Tom Tiffany for governor. And in South Carolina, Republicans Darlene Graham and Ralph Norman head to a Senate runoff in August. 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
15: The heat rolls on, still in the 90s, maybe even until midnight. 83 in the morning, 103 tomorrow, Friday and Saturday. Sunday, hotter, 105. Monday, back to 103 with a 10% chance of a stray storm. I'm Chief Meteorologist James Adelot for Fox 23 and 102.3 KRMG, Tulsa's news and talk.
14: At sunset, we have clear skies, 93 degrees in Tulsa. I'm Rodney Lay on 102.3 KRMG, Tulsa's news and talk.
16: Stops working for the good of the country. 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
0: 9:25 till the top of the hour. We'll continue a huge investigative report by our friend John Solomon, justthenews.com. Counterintelligence operation codename Round River. The FBI had 14 informants on Biden corruption. They ran a secret op. Those that were exposing the truth were basically labeled conspiracy theorists and a whole governmental effort to cast doubt on what they knew to be true. Is this the U.S. or the former Soviet Union? Unbelievable. Want to remind you, born on America's darkest day, 9/11/01, the Tunnel to Towers Foundation, they've spent years honoring America's fallen heroes and heroes altogether. But in this 25th anniversary year, I can't believe it's been 25 years, the foundation continues their commitment to those who put their lives on the line for others, reminding families across the country that their service, courage, sacrifice will never be forgotten. Now, when a first responder, military service member does not come home, young children left behind, Tunnel to Towers will pay off the family mortgage, lifting that huge financial burden. For catastrophically injured vets, first responders, Tunnel to Towers will build mortgage-free smart homes, enabling severely injured heroes to live more independent lives. And through the foundation's homeless veterans program, Tunnel to Towers will provide housing supportive services to homeless vets nationwide, helping more than 17,000 since the program's inception. Now you can join the Tunnel to Towers Foundation in honoring the brave men and women who have sacrificed everything. 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And that keeps this great work on track, continuing for these heroes that deserve our thanks and support. 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All right, John Solomon, we're going to get back to him in a second. FBI had 14 informants on Biden corruption. This is as it relates to Ukraine. And this is about Hunter, and this is about Burisma. In the last half hour, we played and reminded you of what Joe Biden was bragging about. You're not getting $1 billion. Why would a vice president of our country ever say to Ukraine, $1 billion in aid approved to them, you're not getting it unless you fire some prosecutor? Well, it turns out that prosecutor was investigating his son, Hunter. So he used American taxpayer dollars to prevent that investigation from moving forward. And he bragged, son of a bee, they fired him because he leveraged your money. Then, of course, we have Hunter. Why was he sitting on the board of Burisma anyway? I believe at the time he was admitted to, you know, being addicted to drugs. He goes on Good Morning America, the worst interview I ever saw. Any experience in energy? No, it's an energy conglomerate. Energy, oil, gas, coal. Any experience in Ukraine? No, none. Then why were you being paid all this money? I don't know. And now what John is now focusing on and what Round River, this investigation is showing by exposing the counterintelligence operation to demonize and to delegitimize anybody that had been telling the American people the truth. And that this was a government-run operation. It had a name. It's called Round River. It was launched during the 2020 election by a task force within the FBI. Thank God Kash Patel, to his credit, has shut this entire thing down. And he said it was terminated now on his watch. Its activities are now under investigation. Now, the question is, and I want John to comment on this part, was it effective? In other words, did the media, you know, the basically an extension of the press office of all things Democratic Radical Socialist Party in America. How did they report things? Did they do what we were doing on this show and on Hannity, the TV show? Were they reporting what John Solomon was reporting? Were they analyzing it the way Greg Jarrett was analyzing it? John's name is in this. John Solomon, Greg Jarrett's name is in this. Mike Pompeo, Bill Barr, all the congressmen that we have on regularly, like Jim Jordan and so many others. Oh, and Fox News is mentioned. I wonder what show they're talking about. But
17: I know.
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18: You know, there is absolutely no evidence to indicate that either Biden did anything improper.
19: What bothers you most? What are the biggest red flags in this whole Ukrainian affair?
20: Well, one thing I would say, Alex, is that it's complex in part because it's a conspiracy theory.
21: Of course, the Biden, you know, fake conspiracy that he's trying to make.
22: And then reframes it as a criminal conspiracy to attack Joe Biden.
23: The Biden campaign Saturday issued a statement calling the president's side of the story a conspiracy theory.
19: Now, President Trump is again insisting today that reporters should dig into a widely discredited, we need to emphasize that, this is widely discredited, a conspiracy theory involving Joe Biden, Ukraine, and a Ukrainian prosecutor that he helped get fired.
24: The Washington Post and a whole bunch of other outlets have said this is a conspiracy theory. It's bogus.
25: President Trump insisting somebody should dig into a conspiracy theory involving Biden, Ukraine, and a Ukrainian prosecutor.
26: I said, you're not getting $1 billion. I'm going to be leaving here. And I think it was, what, 6 hours? I looked, I said, I'm leaving in 6 hours. If the prosecutor's not fired, you're not getting the money. Well, son of a... got fired.
27: So here's the conspiracy theory the Trump campaign has been urging Ukraine to investigate. Essentially, they claim Joe Biden used his power as vice president to protect his son, Hunter Biden.
26: I said, you're not getting $1 billion. I'm going to be leaving here. And I think it was, what, 6 hours? I looked, I said, leaving in 6 hours. If the prosecutor's not fired, you're not getting the money. Oh, son of a... got fired.
27: President Trump in the Oval Office saying somebody should look into a conspiracy theory involving his political rival, Joe Biden.
26: I said, we're not going to give you $1 billion. They said, you have no authority. You're not the president. The president said, I said, call him. I said, I'm telling you, you're not getting $1 billion. I said, you're not getting $1 billion. I'm going to be leaving here. And I think it was, what, 6 hours? I looked, I said, I'm leaving in 6 hours. If the prosecutor's not fired, you're not getting the money. Well, son of a... got fired.
0: John, the media took it hook, line, and sinker.
17: They did. They did. They were co-conspirators in Russia collusion, and they were co-conspirators in covering up the Biden corruption scandal and keeping the American public from getting an honest answer before the 2020 election. That is one of the key things that you see the FBI understood. They realize that as soon as you start saying it's Russian disinformation, you're going to scare the media away. And it's such a remarkable interjection in our elections by our intelligence and law enforcement community. They're supposed to stay neutral. They're supposed to just do crimes and security threats. And as you saw in FBI Director Cash Patel's statement today, he's concerned that they engaged in politics. So this is going to be a big thing. Now, here's something very important. If you start an operation like this, Sean, here's what we don't know. Once you make the designations, what did the FBI do next? And I fear, though I don't know yet, we're going to wait and see what we get. But it's possible that these designations forced some people to undergo criminal investigations. I mean, they were put under criminal investigations. We need to find out if that happened. Remember, Rudy Giuliani claimed all of his records were taken, and he was never charged with anything wrongdoing. Eventually got his records back. But was that a Round River thing? Was that an effort to take the president's attorney and sideline him? We know that Ron Johnson and Chuck Grassley said they got a fake defensive briefing designed to throw them off the trail of the Ukraine impeachment. Was that Round River? We're going to find out soon, I think, about that. Were there witnesses that were going to cooperate with Congress, maybe provide bombshell testimony before the 2020 election? Did they get deported? Were they secreted out of the country so they couldn't cooperate with Congress? Were other things done? Did law firm records get taken? We've heard from lawyers that their entire law firm records were taken under search warrants. Were they targeted? Was that the outgrowth? So did the operation result in additional infliction of pain or infringement of civil liberties? That's what the task force is asking for. And there's a really big headline in Cash Patel's letter that he made public this morning. I want to thank the director for making this commitment. All of the informants that the FBI had access to, Cash Patel is going to release their informant files. That is unprecedented in the history of the FBI. That is like never heard of. In addition, all the files that show what the FBI did with the Round River information, what actions they took, tens of thousands of pages, Attorney General Todd Blanche and FBI Director Cash Patel are committed to making those public to us at the task force and to the members of Congress who were impacted by this action. We're going to get a second wave of disclosure here. We know now they divided the world into Russian disinformation conduits and victims. The victims weren't really victims. The conduits weren't really conduits. But after they did that, what did they do next? That is the secret, I think, Cash Patel and Todd Blanche is about to unlock for the American public.
0: So all the times I use the phrase, and I often try to use the same phrases so that people, you know, it gets ingrained in their head. It's by design. If you say it once, people won't remember. And I often said, and you've heard me say, because you were on the show during this time reporting on all of this, that the FBI, and this is, again, this is 2020, this is the election year, in the lead up to that election, we're putting cinder blocks, and deep state operatives were putting cinder blocks on the scale of an election. So, you know, the DOJ, the FBI is under the purview of the DOJ. That means Bill Barr at the time. And you're saying that the FBI, where Round River, the operation was being based, and then directing this to several field offices, including their Pittsburgh office, just, you know, doors away from the U.S. attorney, named by Barr to investigate allegations by one of those confidential human sources, et cetera. So what you're saying is this is the smoking gun. If there was any doubt, I really didn't have any doubt at the time, but you're saying this now corroborates, confirms a deep state operatives within our government, in this case, within the Department of Justice, more specifically, even the FBI and even the intel community, that were sabotaging a real investigation that would show real corruption and they did it knowingly. Is that, am I making the proper conclusion, or am I getting over my skis?
17: I think that will be the conclusion that we will all draw. I'd like to see the rest of the documents so we have a full view of what it is. And we now have a commitment from the FBI and the DOJ will get them. God bless them for doing that.
0: Why did all my friends get mentioned by name and I just get reported as Fox News? I'm not all Fox News. I'm 1 hour on Fox News.
17: don't rule it out. Remember, you were mentioned in the State Department documents when they were monitoring your social media alongside of mine. So I have a funny feeling that this initial list of the 70 or so people that is the first one, really, it isn't the complete list. It kept expanding and growing.
0: I mean, we were teammates. We were on the same team. We were all working together.
17: Yeah.
0: I mean, and all the members of Congress that they mentioned, they were all part of our team, too. And I'm like the only team member that got excluded. I feel hurt.
17: You may, I think you may still be in the club before it's all done, because you were the club. I mean, listen, your show was the place people went to get the truth. And, you know, look at the thing. When people look at this document, they can look alongside my name. Why was I named a conduit for Russian information? Because the intelligence committee thought I might do an interview with some documentary, which, by the way, I didn't. But if that is the basis upon which a journalist is going to be called a Russian propagandist, we all should be very concerned. They thought I was going to do some interview with I didn't even know there was a documentary. I didn't do it. But whatever they thought, they were wrong, right? But that got me tagged. And then, of course, that same term, conspiracy theorist, Russian disinformation, who uses it? Joe Biden and Hunter Biden pick it up. Who else uses it? The 51 intelligence experts that wrote a false letter saying, don't trust the Hunter Biden laptop. Trust us, it's Russian disinformation. This narrative was set by the FBI, and then it spread to the political world, and it affected the election in a big way. They told people, don't trust Miranda Devine's reporting on the laptop when it was all true. And there's another part to this. At the moment they're telling people this is Russian disinformation, you know, the FBI already had exploited Hunter Biden's laptop. They knew what had happened in Ukraine. They even had an email from Hunter Biden, which you and I reported on, saying that where Hunter Biden admitted to his lawyers that he had not paid taxes on his Burisma money. They knew in 2020 when they were carrying out this operation that there was real reason to be concerned about the Biden family and its conduct in Ukraine. And they tried to keep us in the dark by calling it Russian information.
0: All right. Well, I got to run because of the constraints of time. When do you think you will have your follow up?
17: Well, we're working every day to get more documents out. We'll see when the FBI gives us our first tranche. We turn things around pretty quickly. So we get something usually within 72 hours, we get it to the public. And I'm just so grateful to President Trump, to FBI Director Cash Patel, to Attorney General Todd Blanche, to the CIA Director John.
0: Why were these people stupid enough to leave all this evidence behind in government documents? I mean, that is dumb.
17: Amazing thing. The government keeps everything. It's a pat rack.
0: Unbelievable. All right. John Solomon, justthenews.com. We're going to continue to follow the story till its conclusion. We appreciate it, John. Thank you as always. 800, unbelievable. 800-941-SHAWN is our number if you want to be a part of the program. Everyone needs a safety security strategy for you and for your family. Now, on some occasions, only one option is going to do. That's lethal force if someone wants to kill you, kill your family. Okay. Now, but that's only 0.01% of the time, according to the 2022 FBI statistics on this. That's only a small percentage of altercations that require a lethal response. Okay. What about the other instances? Can you protect yourself effectively with non-lethal force? The answer is we have new technology. I want you to view it online and go to the website BYRNA.com. Now, this is so impressive and effective that over 500 government agencies and police departments and private security firms have adopted this technology. Maybe we should pay attention. You don't need a permit. You don't need a background check. It's legal in all 50 states. This launcher has very powerful, effective deterrents like tear gas, pepper spray, kinetic rounds. One shot can

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right, that's going to wrap things up for today. Hannity tonight, 9 Eastern on the Fox News Channel. Greg Jarrett, John Solomon, both mentioned and targeted by this operation that was going on, the deep state, against them to portray them as Russian assets.

basically, because the Bidens and their dealings with Burisma and Hunter and Joe Biden withholding $1 billion to get a prosecutor fired. They're mentioned by name. Fox has mentioned my name. 9 Eastern tonight, Hannity on Fox. See them back here tomorrow. Thank you for making this show possible.

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3: This is Skyler Cooper. It's going to be another busy back-to-school morning Thursday with Owasso, Jenks, Union, and others heading back to class. We'll be here to help you navigate the traffic. And what does Tulsa Police Chief Dennis Larson think about the growing pushback on flock cameras? I'll ask him when he joins us live at 7:40. I invite you to join us for the KRMG Morning News Thursday, 5 to 9 a.m. on 102.3 KRMG, Tulsa's news and talk.
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8: Details on the decoy. I'm Lisa Lacera, Fox News. More information on the security measures taken last month when President Trump took another plane to get out of Turkey after the NATO summit, while cabinet members remained on a decoy plane. The Washington Post reported the plan was set up after a credible threat from Iran.
9: Secretary of State Marco Rubio, Treasury Secretary Scott Bessent, and White House Communications Director Stephen Chung remained on Air Force One, which they knew was acting as a decoy. But a senior administration official said several steps were taken to keep the plane safe, including F-35 fighter jet escorts. Reporters on the plane had been told to keep their window shades down so they wouldn't see the military escort.
8: Fox's Jackie Heinrich at the White House. White House Press Secretary Caroline Leavitt is leaving the administration at the end of the month to spend time with her family. President Trump made the announcement this afternoon. The 28-year-old was the youngest person to serve in the post. She says she will continue to serve as an advisor to the president. Two people are dead after a military helicopter crashed in central Texas.
9: Cliff Coleman, spokesperson for the Bell County Sheriff's Office, confirming an Army Apache helicopter from Fort Hood military installation crashed near Salado, killing two people on board.
10: It was crashed into a field. You could tell it was a violent crash.
9: Saying the crash sparked a wildfire that forced several homes to be evacuated. Noting Fort Hood's Criminal Investigation Division is looking into the cause.
8: Fox's Kristen Goodwin, Governor Greg Abbott writing on X, Texas is forever indebted to those who serve our state and nation. A grand jury in Los Angeles County has indicted Nick Reiner, the son of director Rob Reiner and photographer Michelle Singer Reiner, on murder charges, adding an allegation he was lying in wait before the attack. Reiner has entered a plea of not guilty in the stabbing death of his parents last December. 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
15: The heat rolls on, still at or above 90 all the way till midnight. And tomorrow morning, 83 degrees, 103 for tomorrow's high, 103 on Friday. Saturday still near 103. Sunday could be hotter, 105, 10% chance of a thunderstorm Monday and 103. I'm Chief Meteorologist James Adelot for Fox 23 and 102.3 KRMG, Tulsa's news and talk.
11: Currently clear skies, 92 degrees in Tulsa. I'm Rodney Lay on 102.3 KRMG, Tulsa's news and talk.
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21: Do it. The Markley, Van Camp, and Robbins Show. Jamie Markley, David Van Camp, Scott Robbins. Well, big political news out of Wisconsin. Big yeah. upset. And I got to tell you, and from our friends in Wisconsin, we know that this was the safest, fairest election ever on record.
22: Yes.
21: Okay. Okay, there was the case of the missing sticks.
22: What was that, man? So they're going to
21: delay. The flash drives.
22: Yeah, out of Milwaukee. They had like 9 USB sticks that were supposed to have the results on them. They take them into the election center, all that stuff. They plug them in. They try to get the results. 5 out of the 9 had audit information on it, but they hadn't put the votes in, is what they said.
21: Oh, God. So if you're tuning in and you think it's 2008, no. We're in 2026.
22: Yes, that apparently somebody 5 times hit the wrong button. Mm-hmm. Apparently, that button is an option to download the audit data.
23: Some sort of jobs program that went south on him. What is this?
22: I mean, look, if you want to have people stop questioning the results or the outcome of an election, then stop doing stuff that makes it look like it's rigged.
21: It's unreal. So this the Wisconsin official has to get out there and then sell this to the people. You know, that's
24: two things. There's the audit log and the results.
21: Uh-huh.
24: What we uncovered was that 5 of the sticks had the audit log downloaded and not the results. It's a human error. These things can happen. So basically what we need to do is go back to the operations center and we're going to download out of those 5 machines the results and make sure that it's not the audit log.
21: Got it.
22: And this is like, what, 4 hours after the polls closed?
21: Yes.
22: And so and why it's so significant is because you had the Democrat primary going on for U.S. Senate and Francesca Hong, who had been like running up the score in the polls, all the polls.
0: like 20-point lead.
22: Yeah. I mean, it was not close. And all of a sudden, here comes this David Crowley guy, and he's leading by like 2,000 votes.
14: Yes.
22: And then it just so happens that around that time when people are going, wow, this is a squeaker right now, isn't it?
0: Yep.
22: You know what? We downloaded the wrong file onto these USB drives. I mean, come on.
0: Because you're already wondering, was the fix in?
22: Yeah.
0: Because the Democrats desperately didn't want Hong to win.
22: Mm-hmm.
0: Because she's going to lose in November. Okay. And then, so it's already a squeaker. And then, well, it was great because you got Steve Kornacki on, well, he's on NBC and MS Now, whatever. And he's finding out and he can't believe it.
22: Yeah.
0: And there's only two guys now that are doing the coverage. It's this other dude. I don't know who he is. He looks like he's on the B team. Yeah. But he's trying to let him know what happened or what. He's telling Steve what happened.
18: I guess the exact thing, yes, is if five of the USB sticks were missing results from the election, so then they have to go try to re-grab them.
0: Okay, and I know it's an uncomfortable silence, but Kornacki's like, what?
22: Yeah.
0: Like, what?
18: Yeah, and they're, all the folks behind the scenes are talking about this as well, so we can also... Look, it's unfortunate.
19: The folks behind the scenes hear you're saying.
18: Yes.
19: Our how do I ask this artfully?
0: Okay. Now, I'm going to go ahead and just play this. This is over 3.5 minutes. But this is Kornacki trying to figure out what's going on and keep the ball in the air on live TV.
22: And yeah, and here's the thing. He usually does not get tongue-tied. He's one of the few, like, really talented people in that NBC MS Now universe in terms of live broadcast coverage. I don't know that I've ever seen him get tongue-tied in this way.
0: Yeah.
23: Well, and you can almost see the beads of sweat on the B-team guy, too.
0: Oh, yeah.
23: Like oh, damn, he's not talking. What are we doing?
0: I know. They can't hardly believe it.
23: I know.
0: And we'll just experience this together.
19: Yeah. Yeah. I here's the thing.
0: Here's more silence. And he's just standing there, and he's thinking. He's looking down.
23: Yeah.
0: It's like,
19: yeah. Let's look at it this way. We're kind of indefinitely waiting for them to get their act together here and get the sticks and bring them back and go on. And we've got folks here who are working real late. And I don't think we want to, you know, keep them here to... this could go 90 minutes. And it's 90 minutes of me saying, have you heard of any other athletes running for Congress? I know we've come so far here. It's been 4 hours since polls closed. It's been an unbelievably interesting and intense night here, and it really is coming down to this one giant, you know, update in Milwaukee. But man, we waited 90 minutes for them. They did this whole procession, and then they find out there's nothing on the sticks. and yeah, so it's just my way of saying, I'm just trying to say the audience here, so I'm not abruptly ending on them, just why we're doing this, because the audience has been with us for 4-6 hours in some cases for this moment that...
0: All right, time out just a second.
23: Gosh, dang.
0: Now, if it's any of us on that coverage... And I'm sure you risk losing your job there, but you're like, this mistake can't happen. Who does this?
23: Right.
0: And you're stating the obvious. He's being so careful, but he's flabbergasted.
23: Yes. Well, he also knows he's a guy of integrity most of the time. And you can't be, you know, you got to weigh what you're saying and all of that. But now, you're right, though. If it was us, yeah, we would just go ahead and burn the bridge.
0: Or I guess if you were one of the regular hosts,
22: yeah,
23: I think you could do that too, but you can't do it if you're him because he just has this image to protect, you know.
0: That's what makes this so funny.
23: I know that exactly. Because yes, you're right.
22: You can, you know what's happening between his ears.
23: Oh, if you can read the cartoon balloon, yeah.
0: Kidding me?
23: Yeah.
0: The rage monster inside him is dying.
23: Oh, come on. Oh, yes.
0: Dying to.
23: Yes.
0: And he's trying to suppress it, and that's what makes this so great. All right, back to it.
19: Didn't happen, and so, folks, we're going to, I think we are going to wrap it here for the reasons we're saying here, just, but I want you to know I hate, you know, doing this to you because you've been, I know you're here for results and we've come to the point where it's like one thing away. I hope you understand that we just, you know, we got to let, everyone here has got to, you know, has been here for a long time and, I'm just trying to.
0: You gotta understand, I got Gen Z working for me here.
23: Yeah.
0: They're very soft, and we can't ask them to work more than they should.
19: Okay. Oh, I need.
23: What are we doing now?
19: So this is a. Okay. Okay, so folks, here's what's happening. I'm doing a. This is sort of a cut in thing. I have to. They're gonna. Let me set this so it's.
0: He's getting instructions in his earpiece.
3: Producing the producer. Melissa, do we want to do Wisconsin results in these updates, or how do we want to parse these out?
23: Oh, God.
0: Oh, I know, dude. It's uncomfortable to watch this.
22: He's like, ah.
3: Okay. Okay.
19: Okay, so we're doing this as like kind of a cut-in thing. We're gonna tape here. They're gonna insert into News Now. So, if you'd like, you can watch us put this together.
0: That's it.
23: Man,
0: what an absolute cluster!
23: And we're gonna roll Family Feud. We'll be back in a minute.
22: Exactly. Anyway, here's Zeppelin when the levee breaks.
23: Yes.
0: So you're thinking this thing was rigged.
22: Well, I don't know. It's just, man, that level of incompetence in such a close race when you know that the Democrat Party really doesn't want Francesca Hong to be the nominee for governor. And, I don't know. I've seen what Democrats do in public to rig elections.
0: Yep.
22: I don't think they're above doing something behind closed doors.
0: No. No, me neither. Again, if you want to get rid of the perception that elections are rigged, you cannot have that happen.
22: No.
0: When the eyes of the nation are on you, you just
23: can't. It's not like it sneaks up on you.
0: Oh, no.
23: You know, I mean, you've known for months, years.
0: Yes. Yes. Okay, more on that a little bit later. Big controversy with, well, some people are calling it the 007 move of moving Trump from one plane to the other.
23: Oh, it is. Yeah.
0: Because of the threat from Iran.
22: Yeah.
0: And who had a crazy take on this?
22: It was Lawrence O'Donnell from Ms. Now.
0: Yes.
22: He had a dramatic monologue while talking about the news that President Trump ditched Air Force One and secretly flew out of Turkey on a military jet because of an assassination threat from Iran. Lawrence tried to make it look like, hey, Trump's just one big old wuss. And he's out of control.
4: Oh, my gosh. It's much worse than we thought. In what was first exclusive reporting the Washington Post. The Washington Post says, an Iranian assassination threat against President Donald Trump prompted an extraordinary operation last month in which he flew secretly from Turkey on an alternate military aircraft. There are many, many ways for Donald Trump to experience just how much control he does not have. And imagine tonight what a loss of control Donald Trump must have been feeling in Turkey when he was told that he not only could not fly on the Qatari jet that he illegally accepted as a gift from a dictator, but he could not fly on Air Force One. And so, Donald Trump had no control at all of how he traveled away from that NATO summit. No control. In a plane he never wanted to fly in, moving on a catering truck from one plane to another to do that, because Donald Trump was not in control of that situation.
22: So what?
23: Right.
22: Okay.
23: Yeah. He followed orders, instructions from Secret Service or whomever because he didn't want to get killed.
22: Yeah.
23: Yeah.
5: It's pretty simple. I mean, I'm thinking about the crazy guy that tried to go into the correspondence dinner and he had to hit the deck and they rushed him out.
4: He was out of control there because he was rushed away.
5: Right. It makes no sense. But he knows something about being out of control. I mean, we know that from history, for crying
4: out loud. There's insanity in the control room tonight. You have insanity in my earpiece. Stop the hammering.
5: See, that was a loss of control. That's what that was.
23: Yeah, the guy with the hammer had all the control.
5: Oh, yeah, the guy with the hammer, he just keeps going just for fun, for sport.
4: Crazy sound coming in my ears. Stupid hammering. It just sucks.
5: That sounds like a loss of control right
4: sucks
5: there.
4: Sucks to be out here with this out of control.
22: Yeah. I love how much topspin he puts on the word sucks.
5: It's great. We also have John Carl on the old switcheroo. That was a fun one, too. And the five stories we're watching today straight ahead. This will be a fun one.
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0: The Markley, Van Camp, and Robbins Show. Jamie Markley, David Van Camp, Scott Robbins. You know what it's time for. The five missing sticks. Just kidding. The five stories we're watching today.
1: Number five, the Department of Homeland Security published a notice that outlined plans to provide ICE officers with gloves that will deliver electric shocks. They call them conductive distraction and de-escalation devices.
0: That's awesome.
1: Yeah. Number five. I always love like government, cop, yes, military speak. They're electric shock. They're taser gloves.
0: Yes.
1: But no, they are conductive distraction and de-escalation devices. Okay.
2: Well, they'll do it. Yeah. Yep.
1: Mm-hmm. Socialist Francesca Hong narrowly lost her race in the Wisconsin governor's Democrat primary. David Crowley won, pulling off the upset. But number three, the big story is Milwaukee, though, as the results were delayed for several hours because five of the nine USB sticks were missing the results. They claim election officials clicked the wrong button on five of the tabulators and downloaded audit logs, but not the actual results. Sure.
2: How is that possible?
1: I believe that. 100%.
2: Wrong button.
3: Just a it was a upset. Human error, and those happen.
1: Yes.
0: Got it.
1: Number two, President Trump says the U.S. has total control over the Strait of Hormuz, adding, I think we'll keep it. He tagged it with praise be to Allah. And number one.
3: Wait, are ships rolling through there now?
2: I don't know. That surprised me too when he said that. I thought they had still closed it.
3: But that's what the news report was yesterday.
2: Wasn't that yesterday?
0: Yes.
2: Okay.
0: Yeah.
1: Yeah. And then number one, no, Earth is not losing gravity for 7 seconds or whatever today. There is an online rumor that had gained some traction that, yes, Earth was going to be losing gravity for 7 seconds. The hoax claimed it would be because of intersecting gravitational waves from black holes, and NASA was covering it up, building bunkers and planning to rebuild humanity through something called Project Anchor.
2: Hey, you just don't want to jump during those 7 seconds.
0: Right. Jeez. My gosh.
2: Go up like a balloon.
0: I don't know if you saw in Massachusetts, Democratic lawmakers, they're advancing a bill that would set up a permanent 11-member commission focused only on people who practice. Have you heard this?
2: No.
0: Islam.
2: Ah. Oh, boy.
0: Senate Bill S-2134 and its House companion would task the panel with identifying and recommending qualified American Muslims for a point of positions at every level of state government, including boards and commissions.
2: Here we go.
0: Commission would also serve as a liaison to the Muslim community, study the impact of state agencies on Muslims, research Islamophobia, and review hate crime laws. Members would be appointed by the governor and other state officials.
2: Called DEM.
0: Instead of DEI.
2: Yeah.
0: The bills have cleared initial committees and now sit in Ways and Means. Muslims make up an estimated 2-3% of the state population. Mm-hmm.
2: Diversity, equity, and Muslims.
0: Are they going to do that for everybody?
2: No, of course not.
0: For Hindus?
2: No.
0: No?
2: No.
0: Buddhists?
2: No.
0: Okay.
2: Atheists?
0: Wiccans?
2: Already got atheists in there.
1: They probably do have something for Wiccans, yeah.
0: Maybe. Something like that.
2: Yeah.
0: Well, it is Massachusetts.
2: Burning sage and whatnot.
0: Yeah. Holy smokes, man.
2: Mm-hmm.
0: That is absolutely insane. Entertainment news. Rod Stewart had to cancel his tour. Heart procedure.
2: Mm. I saw that.
0: Dude, you know how old he is?
2: He's 82, right?
0: Yeah. These guys, we talked about Mick Jagger yesterday. It's remarkable.
1: Yeah. Oh, yeah.
0: I mean, 83, 82. If you would have gone back 20 years and say, hey, these guys are going to be in their 80s and they're still touring. Would you believe that?
2: Yeah, Mick Jagger, Rod Stewart, Joe Biden, all roughly the same age.
0: Yeah.
2: You can't wrap your head around it, can you?
0: Well, if they sang in the style of Biden, that would be very interesting.
2: Right.
0: Yeah, I don't know. Okay, we got to get to... Oh, that El Sayed dude that unearthed audio of him talking about football is crazy. That and what's your story coming up?

0: Katha McPhee. 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

0: Fox News. I'm Ted Lindner. President Trump announcing today White House Press Secretary Karoline Leavitt's leaving her position to spend more time with her family. Former senior counselor to the president, Kellyanne Conway, who served in the first Trump administration on Fox Tonight, says that Karoline's time in the White House has been historic.
1: She will go down as one of the best White House press secretaries, definitely for her work behind the podium, but her work behind the scenes that the public doesn't always see.
0: Secretary Leavitt is expected to continue a relationship with the president from an outside advisor role. And the U.S. military is on track to pull all of its forces out of Iraq by the end of September, marking the end of a presence that started with the March 2003 invasion against Saddam Hussein. U.S. troops pulled out of bases in most areas of Iraq last year, but maintained a presence in the semi-autonomous northern Kurdish region. America's listening to Fox News.
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2: 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Bigger, better, clearer, same reliable news, weather, traffic, and talk. 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
11: The heat rolls on through the rest of the evening. We'll still be in the 90s, maybe even at midnight. Tomorrow, 103, 103 Friday and Saturday too. Sunday could be the peak of this heat. We'll go up to 105. Monday, 103 and a 10% chance of a thunderstorm. I'm Chief Meteorologist James Edelott for Fox 23 and 102.3 KRMG, Tulsa's news and talk.
10: Currently clear skies and 91 degrees in Tulsa. I'm Rodney Lay on 102.3 KRMG, Tulsa's news and talk.

0: Markley, Van Camp and Robbins Show. Jamie Markley, David Van Camp, Scott Robbins.
1: So I know people in Michigan really do think Abdul, how do you say the other part of his name?
2: Saeed.
1: Not Al Saeed, the part.
2: I think it's
1: called Muhammad, and then it's something else in there.
2: I think that's how it's spelled.
1: I forget exactly how you pronounce it. Anyway.
2: I don't know.
1: All this stuff got unearthed. You talked about it a little bit yesterday, David, what he had said about football.
3: Oh, yeah.
1: Have you heard him actually, the audio?
2: No.
3: I have not heard the actual audio, no.
1: Okay. Again, this dude running for Senate in Michigan. And roll it.
4: I'm out there hitting somebody, trying to hit them harder than they hit me, recognizing that both of us are at risk of injury, all because we got to tell ourselves that we're stronger, faster, more powerful.
1: So he's talking about his history playing football. Mm-hmm. And the way I understand it, he fancied himself quite a player. Mm-hmm. But then people were trying to find any evidence of that, and they were coming up short. I don't know if that's true or not, but just for reference back to it.
4: And, you know, let alone, and like in our own lives, it has destructive consequences, let alone what that tells us about what our country does, right? You think about all the wars that we fight abroad, all of the sordid history of oppressing other people in the name of this American idea, right? Whether it was, quote, manifest destiny and destroying Native Americans, or it was the transatlantic slave trade where, you know, folks who, quote, founded this country on the backs of Native folks that they destroyed, then captured people, enslaved them, and had them work their fields because they thought it was their right, right? And all of this, like a lot of these narratives, you kind of see echoed in the ethos of football.
2: Wow.
1: Something tells me that's not going to fly well in Michigan.
2: There's a reach.
3: Oh, that's going to be, that is going to be reaching a lot of Michiganders this fall on Saturdays.
1: Oh, yeah.
2: Oh, yeah, I'd buy time during the games, yeah.
1: Mm-hmm. Well, and this whole thing, it goes back to the oppressed and oppressors, mm-hmm. all of this. Like, your ancestors never oppressed anybody. Abdul.
3: Right.
1: Give me a freaking break. And then he was talking about the Second Amendment. I don't know, did you hear that one, David?
3: No, I have not heard that one.
1: Oh, well, I know how you feel about the Second Amendment, David, as many Americans do. He's comparing it to healthcare a little bit.
3: What?
1: Roll it.
4: Imagine what America might be if we took access to healthcare as seriously as some people take access to guns. If I could tweak one thing about the Constitution, it would be two words in the Second Amendment, from the right to bear arms to the right to have healthcare. Guns take a lot of lives in America. Healthcare saves them.
1: You look really confused.
3: That's the thing. That's just actually... Again, a lot of these people, they talk a good game when they're on script. You know, they can answer. Uh-huh. They have their prepared, canned answers. But, man, when they're left to their own devices and just uh-huh. expressing their own thoughts, they're morons.
2: They are.
3: Because that doesn't even make sense.
1: No. But I could see a woman falling for it.
3: Right.
5: Yeah, he's right.
1: Yeah, guns hurt people. Healthcare saves people. Because right now, if someone's injured, they can't go to the hospital and get treated.
3: Yeah.
1: Yes, they can.
3: Yeah.
2: I'm waiting for him to draw the parallel between us and bowling. Like, we're the pins and the oppressor is the ball. And it's not good.
1: Right. I'm like, where are you going with that?
2: Yeah, that's
1: hilarious.
2: Yeah.
1: By the way, something else I just happened to hear this morning. This was on Good Morning America, ABC. Since we're on the topic of Michigan. I'm just going to play this for you and get your reaction. I don't know if you've heard this story or not.
6: So the University of Michigan is getting rid of some final grades for the sake of students' mental health. The university announcing it's dropping first semester grades in an effort to, quote, curb the mental health crisis faced by many young college students. This is a pilot program. It's
1: hold on. Time out. We've got a rolling of the eyes from Mr. Scott Robbins.
2: Well, my God, man. Yeah, it bums me out that I fail. Yeah, it sucks. It affects my weekend, my mental health. My allowance, everything. Yeah, I hate it.
1: Yeah.
2: He goes on. Here you go.
6: 27. It applies to students enrolled in the College of Literature, Science, and the Arts. So that's about half of Michigan's roughly 8,000 first-year students. Now, class results will be displayed as either pass or no credit on transcripts, and students will still receive grades in the class as the semester unfolds, but final grades will not be recorded. And Michigan is one of the largest universities in the United States. It has over 35,000 undergraduates, and the school says the program will allow a smooth on-ramp as freshmen accelerate from high school into a more rigorous college curriculum, and it'll give students a chance to refine their academic skills and build early momentum. Now, Michigan declined further comment, but did tell ABC News that they will, quote, have more details to share this fall as faculty, staff, and students in the College of Literature, Science, and the Arts continue to inform the design, development, and implementation of a pilot program.
5: Hmm. Just a few years too late for me.
2: That's funny. What are we doing?
3: I don't know, man. I mean, I've heard of, like, pass-fail stuff, but it wasn't so much because of, like, mental health things. Like, my calculus class that I took at Houston Community College before transferring to North Texas, that was pass-fail. But that was because it was a prerequisite required by the state, and it was community college. So the professor, who was one of the best teachers I'd ever had, was like, yeah, it's pass-fail, whatever. I know most of y'all are either just trying, you're just trying to move on to the next thing. And so, yeah, great news for me because I suck at that stuff.
2: But for your mental health.
3: No, it wasn't for the mental health.
2: I thought your job was to get these people ready for the real world, to tackle the challenges ahead. And you think about the history of 18-year-olds. And maybe not your own personal history, but what 18-year-olds have been able to accomplish. Many great things, if they're actually challenged. But the more you coddle and baby, doesn't it seem like that's the last thing they would need?
3: Yeah.
2: And if you're not ready for that rigorous schedule, there's JUCO.
3: Right.
2: My gosh. There are other avenues. I was like, I saw that. I cannot wait to see Robin's reaction to that. Well, anyway, you didn't disappoint with the rolling of the eyes.
7: No, but man, it's...
2: I know.
7: I mean, I can remember looking at a report card going, oh, damn, boy, I'm bummed. I wish they could expunge my grades.
2: Okay, I had the 1 year of, quote, business school, as you well know, and you've had fun with many times. From the American Institute of Commerce. And the broadcast part of that school.
7: I got the sweatshirt.
3: What a great name for that school.
2: Man. Thank you.
7: It was in a mall.
2: And it's a hey.
7: It was in a mall.
2: It was next to a Mexican restaurant and an arcade. And at that time, the drinking age in Iowa was 19. It was fantastic. Because it was, you know, your speech class right to Tsukasa. There was a pitcher waiting. Anyway. After high school, which was sort of a disaster, it's like, okay, I'm going to take this serious. And I make the dean's list. And you hear my brother or sisters to this day, oh my gosh. Mom would tell anyone within earshot, Jamie made the dean's list.
3: Oh, God.
2: Like, I know you all thought he was a loser, but you know what? Dean's list. It doesn't matter that it's the American Institute of Commerce.
7: I would argue that
2: there was pride in that.
7: That pitcher of beer after your classes were over primed you for what you were going to be doing later.
2: Yeah, going next door to the arcade to play track and field.
7: Well, that and working and then going drinking.
2: Yes.
3: I just love that the American Institute of Commerce had a dean's list.
2: Thank you. Did I mention I was on it?
7: Yes, you
2: Thank
7: did.
2: Thank you. Yes.
3: You're in the right. fame now.
2: It's that time. We do it a couple of times a day. Go around the table. It may not be the biggest story out there. But it caught your attention. David, today, what's your story?
3: Well, I know that a lot of news outlets haven't really been talking about the Fauci texts, like, at all.
2: No, dude. No. It's like it never happened.
3: He's like, yeah, you know that... theoretically, yeah, it's possible that pregnant women in the first trimester could, you know, miscarry in the first trimester after getting the COVID vaccine.
2: That's huge news.
3: That is huge news. I cannot imagine any woman, especially of like childbearing age, who's trying to get pregnant or maybe did suffer a miscarriage. I can't imagine any woman in that age group that wouldn't be interested in that story.
1: Yes, and their moms, the grandmas.
7: Right.
1: Everyone would be interested in that story.
3: I thought this is interesting, though, as John Roberts on Fox was talking about it. He said something that I don't think I've ever heard him say before, but it's interesting.
8: Especially after dose two. A cytokine storm is essentially when the body releases too many inflammatory signals that could cause high fever, inflammation, and in extreme cases, life-threatening illness. So this is just coming to light now, Sandra, that Fauci had these concerns. And I remember when I got the boosters, I developed pericarditis, then that went away. Then when I had the second booster, it came roaring back again. So, you know, the body reacts differently to these things depending.
3: Wow.
1: Wow. I heard somebody else say this, too, and I know because sometimes I can't remember the time and everything else. We were talking about it yesterday, and I said I had never heard that. That's what I was talking about with the second dose that these sorts of things can happen. Mm-hmm. I don't think they ever did say that. It was just sort of like, it's like the regular flu shot. Right. There are some side effects, but it was way worse than what they ever let on.
3: Mm-hmm.
1: Yeah. Man, I would almost issue a challenge, but maybe not. To say, okay, we all know people that to this day would think of Fauci as, well, this light in a very dark time.
3: Mm-hmm. Yes.
1: And just have you asked them, have you heard what he knew and didn't tell the public? But my guess would be it would be a useless conversation because they won't believe you. And they would say, well, what source did you get that from?
3: Mm-hmm.
1: Because people, in the end, it seems, choose to believe what they want to believe, unless they're really open-minded.
7: Well, it's not just a conservative issue.
1: No, it's not.
7: You know, that's what makes me nuts about it.
1: Yes.
7: I mean, you know, who you voted for should have no bearing on whether you want to know this or not, or you should know this or not.
1: Yes. Okay. And this isn't my story. Then we can move on. I read this long piece from stupid Rolling Stone because there was a link from Real Clear Politics.
3: Mm-hmm.
1: And it was all defending Fauci.
3: Yeah.
1: Like, this numbnut is still believing what Fauci was saying.
3: Mm-hmm.
1: Like, are you supposed to be a reporter? Are you supposed to be doing bad record reviews? It's a joke, man. It is infuriating. All right, Scotty, what's your story?
7: Will Elvis Costello get the shot?
1: Yeah, that's what we need to know.
7: That's right.
1: I bet they were never on the dean's list at the American Institute of Commerce.
7: They wanted to be, but they never made it.
1: No, they're an award-winning journalist.
7: I've known you for a long time, and I've just learned this for the first time today.
1: Yeah, buddy.
7: And I knew your mother, and she never said it to me. Mark Walter is selling the L.A. Lakers.
1: Okay.
7: He only owned them for 2 years, by the way. Keep that in mind. He also owns the Dodgers. Same guy.
1: Wow, okay.
7: Unbelievably amount of money. But he is selling them to Josh Kushner and the Disney exec, that Bob Iger guy,
1: okay,
7: for $12.5 billion.
1: Wow.
7: Which makes it the largest in terms of cash of any professional franchise ever. Now, he bought it 2 years ago for $10 billion. So he made $2.5 billion in 2 years by selling the Lakers.
1: That's incredible.
7: He said there won't be any changes. Him. Hot dogs will now cost $100 and fries with that $50 each when you go to the games.
1: For my story, it's a football story, high school football, Arkansas. There's practice. This was on August 6th. And player goes to put on his helmet. He's like, whoa, what? He's looking inside. He's like, something's moving in there. Holy smokes, what in the world is that? Is that a snake?
7: Oh, gosh.
1: Oh, yeah.
7: Oh, no.
1: That's a copperhead. That's a venomous snake.
7: Copperhead? Oh,
1: yes. And here's the thing. It somehow got underneath the padding. They were able to get control of the snake using a tote bag. Okay? The athlete had reportedly been wearing the helmet with the snake inside for almost an hour.
7: Oh,
1: and incredible, it didn't bite him.
7: Right.
1: Holy God. Like, it was just shock and disbelief to see that. I got a better shot at winning the lottery than seeing this in my 10 years. That's what the coach said.
3: Yeah.
1: Yeah, that is wild, man.
3: Dude. I always checked my helmet when I played, not because of fear of snakes, but because of that movie Arachnophobia. One of the players, the spider, had crawled into his helmet before he got out on the field, bit him dead.
1: Oh!
3: That scared the crap out of me as a kid. And I'm like shaking out the helmet every time.
1: Well, I bet, dude.
7: God.
1: Yeah.
7: I can't believe that.
1: No way did a guy with a drive sober license plate get popped for DUI. We got Nimrod's the news and a news update coming up.

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0: News update, David Van Camp.
1: Well, of course, there is the big Wisconsin primary with Francesca Hong losing barely to David Crowley in the Democrat race for governor there. And boy, I'm just waiting for somebody to come out and just say, okay, we all know this was rigged, right?
0: No kidding. Who's going to demand the recount or something?
2: Yeah. Well, the progressives will, I'm sure.
0: We'll see. All right, we got to get the Nimrod. Here we go.
3: When the going gets tough.
4: Damn it, this is too hard.
3: The dumb get dumber.
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3: It's Nimrods in the News on the Markley, Van Camp, and Robbins Show.
6: I love the poorly educated.
0: All right. Nimrods in the News. We go to Arizona, where troopers pull over a driver Saturday night. Is clearly driving under the influence, and we're talking 2.5 times the legal limit. Wow. And crazy part, the driver did have a vanity license plate on the front of their vehicle that said, arrive alive, all caps, and around the edges.
2: Okay.
0: Said, drive sober or get pulled over. Of course, police had some fun with that. A lesson in practice what you preach. 2.5 times. Dang. And that's Nimrod's in the News.

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6: Details on the decoy. I'm Lisa Lacera, Fox News. More information on the security measures taken last month when President Trump took another plane to get out of Turkey after the NATO summit, while cabinet members remain on a decoy plane. The Washington Post reported the plan was set up after a credible threat from Iran.
7: Secretary of State Marco Rubio, Treasury Secretary Scott Bessent, and White House Communications Director Stephen Chung remained on Air Force One, which they knew was acting as a decoy. But a senior administration official said several steps were taken to keep the plane safe, including F-35 fighter jet escorts. Reporters on the plane had been told to keep their window shades down so they wouldn't see the military escort.
6: Fox's Jackie Heinrich at the White House. White House Press Secretary Karoline Leavitt is leaving the administration at the end of the month to spend time with her family. President Trump made the announcement this afternoon. The 28-year-old was the youngest person to serve in the post. She says she will continue to serve as an advisor to the president. Two people are dead after a military helicopter crashed in central Texas.
8: Cliff Coleman, spokesperson for the Bell County Sheriff's Office, confirming an Army Apache helicopter from Fort Hood military installation crashed near Salado, killing two people on board.
9: It crashed into a field. You could tell it was a violent crash.
8: Saying the crash sparked a wildfire that forced several homes to be evacuated. Noting Fort Hood's Criminal Investigation Division is looking into the cause.
6: Fox's Kristen Goodwin, Governor Greg Abbott writing on X, Texas is forever indebted to those who serve our state and nation. A grand jury in Los Angeles County has indicted Nick Reiner, the son of director Rob Reiner and photographer Michelle Singer Reiner, on murder charges, adding an allegation he was lying in wait before the attack. Reiner has entered a plea of not guilty in the stabbing death of his parents last December. 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
22: The Markley, Van Camp, and Robbins Show. Jamie Markley, David Van Camp, Scott Robbins. Controversy with the Trumpster.
23: Oh, yeah, always.
22: It's like every day.
23: Yeah. This one is really weird, though. The press is very upset because the Secret Service secretly transferred President Trump to a different flight when he left Turkey a few weeks ago.
22: Yes.
23: Because there was a threat to his life with Iran. Mm-hmm. And they're mad because they felt like he was leaving the press as sitting ducks.
22: Yeah.
23: I don't get it. It's kind of like, yeah, you'd want the president to avoid getting killed. It's kind of the whole job of the Secret Service.
22: Or yes.
23: The detail assigned to protect the president. Well, Trump was asked about what happened.
22: Okay.
24: Well, it's only up to Secret Service. I just follow what they'd like to do. So I go by Secret Service and the military. They wanted me to go in a different flight, a different plane, equal safety, but they wanted me to do it, so I do it. I do what they say.
25: What's the nature of the threat?
24: I guess there was a threat out there. I didn't really ask too much about it. I get a lot of threats.
22: Right. Yeah. No kidding.
23: Yeah, at this point, dang, I mean, what? He's like, oh, there's another threat? Okay, fine. Let's do this.
22: Yeah, okay. Whatever you want.
23: Mm-hmm.
22: Did you want to hear how John Kyle at ABC covered this?
23: I do.
22: You do? Okay.
26: Overnight, President Trump answered questions about the clandestine plane switching ruse used to keep him safe from a potential assassination attempt from Iran.
22: Mm-hmm.
26: President said it was the Secret Service and the military that made the call to sneak him onto a different plane as he left the NATO summit in Turkey last month.
24: It's only up to Secret Service.
22: And then it's the same clip we just had from you, yeah. David. And after that,
26: the New York Times reports that U.S. officials feared the Iranians had information on Trump's whereabouts in Turkey and that they could target his plane with a surface-to-air missile. As President Trump was moved to another plane in a catering truck, the traveling press and most of his staff remained on the now decoy Air Force One, including Treasury Secretary Scott Bessent and Secretary of State Marco Rubio. Sources tell ABC News that both Bessent and Rubio knew that Trump had been taken off the plane because of a serious threat. Many others on the plane, however, had no idea what was going on.
0: Well, right.
23: Okay. You gotta tell him.
0: No.
26: Overnight, Trump was asked about the threat to those that remained on what had been Air Force One.
24: I think, actually, the plane that I flew on was at greater risk. I think it was at greater risk because that would be the plane, I think, that they would be more likely to go for.
26: And now Democratic leaders are demanding to know more about what happened. Senate Democratic leader Chuck Schumer is asking the White House for a briefing on the threats from Iran, including whatever it was that prompted those extraordinary measures taken to get the president out of Turkey. Whit?
15: Really something. John Carl at the White House.
1: Really something.
16: What's really something?
1: That he left those journos on there.
23: Yeah, that's what they're mad about. It's hilarious.
0: So is Rubio. Yeah. Besant.
23: And guess what? They knew about it, and they're like, cool with it, because they're not big, fat crybabies.
1: Yes.
23: They understand what the stakes are here.
16: Golly.
0: I know. You're shaking your head.
16: It just never ends.
1: Chuck Schumer is demanding answers.
0: Oh, whatever.
16: Oh,
0: and
16: yeah.
0: What if you don't get them? Chuck.
16: They just told you. Here's the deal. Here's why it happened.
0: Yeah. Chuck's career's over anyway.
16: Man, might as well go out guns blazing, huh?
0: He's got to know it.
16: Yeah.
0: Because, I mean, the Democratic Socialists have taken over. And I know some people are like, well, the whole movement's been halted because Hong lost last night in Wisconsin. She's a nut. That doesn't mean anything. I mean, you still have what, as they say, the excitement in the party is from that wing of the party.
23: Oh, for sure.
16: Well, that's definitely where the energy is, yes.
0: Yeah.
16: Mm-hmm.
0: And in a lot of ways, they're calling the shots, whether you like it or not. I mean, and I don't know exactly what happened in Wisconsin last night, especially with the missing sticks, the flash drive thing, where, well, you got to wait a little bit longer for these votes to come in, and it's a nail biter.
23: Yeah.
0: It's like, I mean, people are shaking their head going, what are we doing?
23: How many votes do we need to defeat the communists? 2,500, will that do it? Okay. We got the real flash drives now.
0: Yep, here you go.
16: Like David said, it's 2026, man. We're still going through this stuff.
0: Well, I hear flash drive and I think 2006.
16: That's what I thought when I heard it.
23: And I get it because you don't want it to be connected to the internet and all that kind of stuff.
0: I get it.
23: Okay, that's fine. But there's an option to download the data without the results, apparently. And at least in 5 of the 9 tabulators, they just whoopsie-daisied it.
0: Yeah.
23: And didn't get the results. Like, that's the thing you're there to do, is get the results and hand them over and say, here you go.
0: That's it. Scott Jennings on CNN last night, and he's trying to bring a little reason to the party. And there, a lot of people not having it on that panel.
18: But when you're so crazy that Bernie Sanders and AOC won't even endorse you,
0: Hong,
18: you're pretty far out there. I think these holiday conversations are actually valuable. She hates Thanksgiving. Today, our own K-File here at CNN uncovered the fact that over in Michigan, Abdul El-Sayed wants to get rid of the 4th of July. And I think the reason these things are...
19: I think he said we should get rid of fireworks.
18: He was very critical of the 4th of July. I think these
19: but
18: are
19: But I'm
18: windows.
19: Just saying getting rid of fireworks is different than getting rid of the
18: I think you're. I think you're down. I think you're downplaying.
19: Well, let's. Well, I'm not going to have the quote here, so let's.
18: But I think these are windows into the souls of these anti-American radical communists.
19: God, come
18: on. You hate Thanksgiving and you hate the 4th of July. What you're really saying is, I hate some of the pillars that undergird American culture. And how are you going to have a conversation with a voter about affordability or public safety or anything else if you're trying to get rid of Thanksgiving and the 4th of July? I mean, if I were Christmas and Easter, I wouldn't be feeling too comfortable right now.
19: Yes.
0: They do hate America. They want to change it.
16: Yes.
0: They want to destroy the whole system.
16: Yes.
0: So when he says they hate America, Scott.
23: They say it.
0: Yes, I know. I mean, what I'm saying, man.
23: Francesca Hong was talking about her anxiety because her son is half white.
0: Yes.
23: And she wasn't comfortable with that proximity to whiteness.
0: She slept with a white dude.
23: Yes.
0: What, did she take drugs to get over her anxiety? To get impregnated by a white man? Or did something change in her brain? Or is she just a nut?
23: She's a nut.
16: Self-loathing of that guy.
23: Ex-husband, by the way.
16: Yeah.
0: Are you saying he hates himself and that's why he ended up with her?
16: Yeah.
0: Maybe she was normal at one time. I have no idea the history of that.
16: That's yeah, and left the
23: yeah.
0: But to Scott Jennings'
16: point, a long time ago,
0: yep. they do hate America. I mean, that's not just some sort of talking point,
16: mm-hmm. no,
0: or blather. That's a real deal. Okay. We have a clip here. This is Tim McBride, David?
23: Yes. Tim McBride, this is a Democrat representative who goes by Sarah, was on some podcast, I don't care which one, but lamenting the fact that the whole gender ideology thing isn't as accepted as it was a few years ago.
0: Okay. Roll it.
2: And there are a whole host of reasons for that. There is no question that a well-funded, well-coordinated, right-wing, regressive movement has successfully pushed public opinion backwards. There is no question, too, in my mind, that many of the strategies and tactics that we employed over the last 5 years, that they didn't work in staving off the regression. And I think that that...
0: It's hard to listen to this amount of BS. Mm-hmm. What do we got? 20 more seconds? All right. No, it's people were nice enough until they saw the effects of it. Well, and then they're like, okay, this is bonkers. This yeah. needs to stop.
16: You're right.
0: Period, the end.
16: They were willing to just get that along to get along.
0: Yes.
16: Yeah.
2: That includes a strategy of shaming and blaming.
0: No.
2: That includes a strategy of cutting off conversation and, in many cases, cutting off relationships. I think none of those strategies worked. And they not only didn't work, I think they often created even more space for those well-funded right-wing efforts.
0: Well, the cutting off didn't work for the detransitioners, I can tell you that.
23: Yeah.
0: There's a lot of lawsuits on that one.
23: Yeah. Well, I
0: because they were a part of a social contagion and they were young.
23: Yeah. There was an element of truth to that. Screeching constantly.
0: All that transphobic.
23: Stuff, yeah, you're not going to win any hearts and minds with that stuff. But you had the backing of pop culture. You had the backing of most of our secular institutions and some of the religious ones, too. To me, the biggest thing is we kind of just dealt with it as a society. Whatever. Okay, there are some guys who think they're women. Blah, blah, blah. Who cares?
0: Right.
23: Whatever. All you had to do was stay away from the kids. That's it.
0: Boy, in large part, that's true.
23: If you had stayed away from the kids and acknowledged that, yeah, a fully intact dude with a beard shouldn't be walking around naked in a women's locker room,
0: mm-hmm.
23: yeah, then you're not having the backlash.
0: Right.
16: Yeah. Yeah, I think you got backlash, but I don't, to the degree. No.
23: Right.
16: No. I agree with you, but when the child became the Gucci purse...
23: Yeah,
16: that's when I was really struggling, and you know the elites had at least one trans kid or whatever. You know,
0: boy, I'd have to think exactly. You know, I mean, I always thought that's a mental illness. That's what that is.
16: Well, yeah,
0: it's gender dysphoria.
16: But when you have parents telling you that, you know,
0: there was that. But then it was the UPenn swimmer.
23: Yeah,
0: and seeing that, and people accepting it. And there's parents in the stands watching their daughters get obliterated in the pool, and no one wants to say anything. And it's like, this is freaking madness.
16: And I don't think they wanted to necessarily accept it. I think they felt like they had to.
0: Yes.
16: And they were just afraid to raise their voices, you know. And then all of a sudden, one person did it, somebody else did it. Next thing you know, you got people going, hey, hey, hey.
0: And the first ones that were doing it were taking the arrows.
16: Yes.
0: Yeah. And I don't even remember her name, but I'm so glad she did it because she stated the obvious.
16: Oh, the other swimmer there?
0: No.
16: Oh.
0: No, the woman at the Wee Spa in California.
3: Yeah. What sexual orientation? I see a d- It lets me know he's a man. He is a man. He is not no female.
0: Yeah.
16: Yeah. Yes.
0: And just stating common sense things.
3: There's no such thing as transgender. He has a d- Okay. He has a penis. His penis is hanging out.
0: It still cracks me up.
16: Yeah.
0: And they're like in there, sexual orientation. Okay. He's like, what?
3: I have a right to feel comfortable without a man exposing himself. Okay. No, you go somewhere else.
0: Exactly.
16: Yeah. You go somewhere else.
0: Right. And that's where it went to. I mean, it's just like this thing with the WNBA. And you got Enes Kanter Freedom saying, I'm ready to play.
16: Yeah.
0: And the other player saying, yeah, let's do this. And now this weird thing, Stephanie White, coach of the Indiana Fever, Caitlin Clark and Sophie Cunningham's team. People thought she didn't defend her player the other day after Sophie Cunningham got clotheslined in that game, which she didn't. She didn't come to her defense in that presser. So she's upset about that and thinks that the league is under fire. Did you hear this whole speech?
16: No.
0: Do we have time right now? Do you want to do it?
23: Sure. How long is the speech?
0: Well, let's see here. We got... Oh, she goes for like 2 minutes.
23: Okay, yeah, we got to kick.
0: Yeah, we got to get to the five stories.
16: We
0: got to
16: hang in there then, yeah. It's coming up, yeah.
0: Well, there were so many people online saying, this is really worth a listen. Mm-hmm. Well, I guess it is if you want to hear something ridiculous. Yeah. Oh, yep, we'll get to it. And the five stories we're watching today coming right up.

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0: The Markley, Van Camp, and Robbins Show. Jamie Markley, David Van Camp, Scott Robbins, and Al. Five stories we're watching today.
1: Number five, the Department of Homeland Security published a notice that outlined plans to provide ICE officers with gloves that will deliver electric shocks.
2: Yes.
1: Taser gloves. They call them, though, conductive distraction and de-escalation devices.
2: Yes.
3: Isn't it kind of like those joke buzzers you used to get when you were a kid and have it in the palm of your hand?
1: Yeah, but
3: it shakes your hand and dialed get a little jolt of electricity.
1: Wattage, yeah.
0: Yeah. Yeah. Reminds me of the old dog collar.
3: Well, yeah.
0: Just with a hand.
3: Yep.
0: There you go.
1: Number four, socialist Francesca Hong narrowly lost her race in the Wisconsin Democrat governor's primary. David Crowley won the nomination. Number three, the big story is what happened in Milwaukee, though. The results were delayed for several hours because five of the nine USB sticks that were supposed to have the results on them, well, they didn't have the results on them. They had to take it back and re-download data. They claim election officials clicked the wrong button on five of the machines and downloaded audit logs, but not the actual results. As
4: yes, the exact thing, yes, is five of the USB sticks were missing results from the election, so then they have to go try to re-grab them.
0: And then that Kornacki dude, what? Oh, my goodness.
1: He did what?
0: You got to be joking me.
1: Man. Number two, President Trump says the U.S. has total control over the Strait of Hormuz because of the blockade, adding, I think we'll keep it. And he tagged it with praise be to Allah. And on it goes. And then I admit it, this is not the number one story, but this has cracked me up. A headline from The Hill about that weirdo commie streamer, Hasan Piker.
2: Yes.
1: Now, he is somebody who has said some truly reprehensible things and is sort of a major influencer in the left-wing political class. Mm-hmm. The headline from The Hill is, Piker says he could have phrased America deserved 9/11 better. Well, yeah.
3: Well, how?
1: Like, rephrases and don't say that?
3: Yeah, don't say exactly.
0: Let's see. Well, we'll go to the tape here because I don't have
5: America deserved 9/11, dude. I'm saying it.
0: I could have phrased it better.
1: Yeah.
0: They had it coming. They trying to figure out how else you could say
1: it. I don't know how you could phrase that any better.
3: I don't either. That's just it. I have no idea.
1: Those are the top five stories that we're watching today. 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
0: Okay. Okay, that's Stephanie White. She's the coach of the Indiana Fevers. It's like a two-minute speech. This was before the game yesterday. I don't think we're going to have time for the whole thing right here. Sorry.
3: You want to hold it over?
0: Yeah, just it's coming very, very soon.
3: Okay.
0: But I don't want to get right in the middle. You want to hear the whole thing.
3: Yes.
0: It just seemed a little ridiculous.
3: I thought that too. Yes.
0: You've already heard the whole thing.
3: I heard more. Yeah.
0: Okay.
3: I don't know. I think if I heard the whole thing or not, or just got sick to my stomach and turned it off. I'm not sure.
0: David, I don't know if you know this or not, but this day is for you.
1: For me?
0: It's Middle Child Day.
1: Oh.
0: I don't know exactly what that means, but it is. It's also National Vinyl Record Day.
3: It's also Mark Knopfler's birthday.
1: Terrible day.
3: Thanks for David.
0: For whatever reason, you can't stand that guy. He seems like a decent guy.
1: You know, good people don't write songs like that.
0: Like what?
6: Money,
0: like money for nothing? Money for nothing, that's a great song.
6: That's the way to do it.
3: Bob Dylan or Mark Knopfler?
0: I was going to say, if he sang it different, would it be different for you?
1: No, because it's still the, you know, you got Walk of Life.
3: That's a product of its time.
0: Money for Nothing's got the riff.
1: No, it's terrible.
3: Terrible. Yeah, I like that.
0: That guy's a great guitar player.
3: Yes.
1: Mark Knopfler's a terrible human being.
0: Hey, I got to hear one of David's songs last night.
3: No, you didn't.
0: Did I, David?
1: You did, but it wasn't me performing it. There's some guy in Ohio who apparently is singing one of my songs.
0: It's wild. we got to
3: get that guy in the air.
0: Stephanie White, news updates, a bunch of stuff coming up.

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1: Cabinet members on board. I'm Lee Silicera, Fox News. We're learning more about who was on the jet used as a decoy when President Trump returned from an overseas trip last month.
2: A senior administration official tells Fox when a decoy Air Force One flew from Turkey to the UK last month, Secretary of State Marco Rubio and Treasury Secretary Scott Bessent were on board, along with other administration officials and members of the press corps. The cabinet secretaries were aware President Trump was not on board. President Trump secretly flew on another aircraft with Secretary Pete Hegseth. The covert operation came amid a threat from Iran, according to a report this week in the Washington Post. Fox is also told the decoy plane was flanked by fighter jets. Reporters on board were told to keep their window shades down during the flight.
1: Fox's Jared Halpern at the White House. 11 people federally charged in what Attorney General Todd Blanche says was an elaborate marriage fraud scheme between Chinese nationals and U.S. citizens.
3: This scheme was not a quick fly-by-night operation, but rather a years-long multi-million-dollar cottage industry to criminally assist people who would not or legally could not otherwise become citizens of the United States.
1: Blanche says facilitators use social media to market to foreign nationals who would pay as much as $100,000. And he says more than 1,000 fraudulent marriages were uncovered. White House Press Secretary Karoline Leavitt is leaving her post later this month. President Trump says it's to spend more time with her family. White House Deputy Chief of Staff Stephen Miller with high praise for Leavitt.
4: A mother, a family woman, a press secretary, a patriot, really in every way, an extraordinary person.
1: On Fox's The Will Cain Show, Leavitt says she will continue to be an advisor to the president. 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

0: Markley, Van Camp, and Robbins Show. Jamie Markley, David Van Camp, Scott Robbins, thank you for being here. We've talked more about the WNBA in the last couple of weeks than maybe ever. And a lot of that has to do with the whole stance on biological dudes.
1: Yeah.
0: Sophie Cunningham of the Indiana Fever said, yeah, I don't think biological men should play. I got nothing against anybody. I love everybody, but that's not fair.
1: Right.
0: Which most people agree. And then there's backlash, you know, all over the league, whatever. She gets fouled hard this last Saturday night, and then it seems like her coach is not defending her. She's defending the player that clotheslined her. Mm-hmm. So this is Stephanie White, the Indiana Fever coach, and she does a little pregame speech for the game last night because she had been criticized. She doesn't have the backs of her players, and she's had enough.
2: You know, this isn't necessarily for those people that are in this room. This is more for an online community that's trying to create narratives that simply don't exist. Trying to create a fabrication or distortion of who I am, of what I'm about. Our player success, our players' health and wellness, our player safety is always a top priority for me. One of the things I pride myself on is my relationships with players.
0: Okay, because the criticism has been in the past that she just doesn't have the back of Caitlin Clark that gets fouled like crazy all the time.
1: Well, she hasn't had. That's fair criticism.
0: Yeah, I agree with you. All right, go ahead.
2: For those who have anything to say about the play in the last game, I didn't see the play in real time. I went straight to a press conference. I thought the play got called right. Thankfully, Sophie's okay. Was it egregious? Absolutely. When you have a chance to watch that over and over and over on replay, you can see that. I didn't have that in real time.
1: Well, then you don't comment on it.
3: There's a photo of her, though, where, I mean, granted, she wasn't at the lower angle, but she's standing right in front of the bench, and she sees it. She's staring at it as the clothesline is coming around.
0: Yes.
1: Well, there you just say, look, I have to see the video. I don't want to comment on it. But that's not what she said.
0: No, that's not what she said. She said, I didn't think it was intentional. She's going to play. She's not going to let you have layup.
1: It was a hard play, but you know.
0: I don't think it was intentional.
1: Right.
0: No. You could tell exactly what that was.
1: Of course it was.
0: And there's a history of that player doing that.
1: Yes. Mm-hmm.
0: Anyway.
2: Any suggestions that I don't 100% always have my players back. I ride with them 10 toes down all the time. All the time. They know that.
0: I think you got the swear word out of here, by the way. Mm-hmm.
2: It's a shame that we can't have an opportunity to talk about what great basketball they're playing. Because they are fucking this with me. I will always lead with love. I will always lead with grace. I will always lead with humility. And I will always lead with integrity.
0: With grace, you just dropped the F-bomb. But anyway, go ahead.
2: Doesn't mean I'll always get it right. I'm also human. The hate, the fear-mongering, the divisiveness, the stuff that's trying to hijack our league will not win.
0: Uh-oh. Now, is she talking about the whole trans thing? She talking about Enos Kanter, Freedom? And the other dude that says, yeah, we're ready to play. Because this is ridiculous. I think that's what she's getting at.
3: Yeah.
0: So you think, Scott?
1: Yeah, I do. And I think that they've done it to themselves in terms of turning it into, you know, WWE.
3: No,
1: well,
3: people go
1: for the spectacle.
3: Well, yeah, it's race war roller derby.
1: It is, right. It's a spectacle.
3: Sure.
1: Yeah.
0: Yeah, you want people to pay attention to the league. They start paying attention. They're like, what is this?
1: Exactly.
0: Anyway, she goes on.
2: It won't win. We are united. We are connected. We will not be divided. Every day these women put their ass on the line.
1: Okay.
0: What does that mean? They go out and play basketball. Now, if you mean they're putting themselves at risk, well, two of your players do.
1: Yeah.
0: For sure. I don't know what that means.
1: Every day.
2: When they go low, we go high. Love will win. Grace will win. Humility will win. And kindness will win. I stand by them. I will always stand by them. Everybody else can go to hell.
0: And then she gets up and walks out.
1: Everybody else can go to hell.
0: That made you laugh, David.
3: It did. Wow. When all of a sudden it's like the hate has no home here.
0: Yes.
3: Hearing that goes on. It's amazing.
0: Kindness will win. What are you talking about?
3: Yeah, I did see some people saying, like, well, you're only making fun of her. Not to me personally, because this is the first time I've actually heard it all the way through. But saying, yeah, people are only making fun of her because she's a woman coach. You wouldn't treat a male coach like that. Excuse me, I'm a man, I'm 40. Yeah, we'd be clowning that guy, too.
0: Kindness will win.
1: Yeah, can you imagine that?
0: Yeah. Oh, my gosh.
1: Imagine the NBA coach saying that. Yeah.
3: Imagine it's like Jerry Jones goes out to a press conference. Love will win. When they go low, we go high. They'd be clowning on that all day.
0: Well, yeah, not only that, you had a player that gets ejected from a game, and rightfully so, and then goes and posts on social media, white privilege.
3: Uh-huh.
0: People are trying to divide us. What?
3: What was the Babylon Bee headline?
0: Jalen Clark explains, white privilege feels weirdly like getting beat up by giant black lesbians.
3: Yes.
0: The Bee has been on fire lately on a separate story.
1: Yeah, I mean, the NFL coach, you know, quotes Vince Lombardi. She quotes Michelle Obama.
0: Yeah.
1: Jeez.
0: By the way, if you want other samplings of the Bee.
1: Yes, I do.
0: Some really good ones. Massachusetts legalized abortion up till kindergarten.
3: Gosh.
0: Oh, that's dark, isn't it?
1: Yikes, that is dark.
0: New study reveals NFL's concussion prevention helmets are 100% effective at preventing players from looking cool. Those huge
3: helmets. Oh, yeah.
0: Tucker Carlson tells wife that Israel must have planted all those dirty dishes in the sink.
1: That's good.
0: Inspired by AOC, James Tallarico also elects to have his eggs frozen. Like, that's fantastic.
1: That's good stuff.
0: Yeah, that's really good.
1: Oh, man.
0: Okay, so that's the Stephanie White.
1: Wow.
0: Yeah, there you have it.
1: Hounds right. On the desk.
0: Oh, yes. Very strong, passionate, and the fans of the people need to watch this. Okay. Yes, very inspirational it was, of course. All right, it's that time. We do it a couple of times a day. Go around the table. It may not be the biggest story out there, but it caught your attention. You want to bring it in. David, what's your story here?
3: Well, you mentioned James Tallarico, which, by the way, yeah, congratulations on getting your eggs frozen. I'm glad you want to start a family someday, sir.
0: Yeah.
3: Nice. Well, he's got something on his website about education in the state of Texas. James Tallarico running for U.S. Senate. He's the weird little guy, the weird little Democrat that is also a white supremacist, according to Jasmine Crockett.
0: Mm-hmm.
3: He writes that he wants to protect Head Start and the Great Start Readiness Program. Now, there's a problem with that. There is no such thing as the Great Start Readiness Program in Texas. That's a Michigan thing. And it looks like he copied and pasted, or whoever's running the website, copied and pasted it from Michigan Democrat Mallory McMorrow's website.
0: Oh, my gosh.
1: Well, are there no gatekeepers here?
3: Apparently
1: not. Nobody's, no goalies? What are we doing? How do you do that?
0: I don't know, man.
1: Nobody catches it?
0: It's the DEI party.
1: It's a Senate campaign. It's not some mayor of a little town somewhere.
0: Meritocracy doesn't matter. Just because you be good doesn't matter. You just get somebody in there that does whatever.
1: Man.
0: That is bad, though.
1: That is weak.
0: It's easy to find that stuff out, too.
1: Well, yeah.
0: All right, Scotty, what do you got for What's Your Story?
1: A killer by the name of Chris Watts. You hear about these stories, you just shake your head.
0: Mm-hmm.
1: Has found love while serving his time in prison.
0: Really?
1: Planning to get married.
0: Huh.
1: Watts is in a relationship with a woman named Lizzie Henderson. He's 41, she's 39, and she is smitten with him. She's a realtor in Ohio, and have already relocated to Wisconsin to be closer to the guy who killed his entire family.
0: Hmm.
1: Henderson confirmed that she was in a relationship with Watts and admitted that, well, some people think it's kind of weird. Kind of weird. And giving few details on how she met the prisoner. And she claims now that he is, in fact, a born-again Christian and a good man. He's serving, like, multiple life sentences for what he did, of course.
0: Yeah.
1: He's a horrible human being. Yeah, he was charged with killing his wife and his children, by the way, along with that, because he wanted to have a relationship with another woman he was having an affair with. Lizzie Watts, she changed her name to Lizzie Watts. She took his name.
3: Well, she's a traditionalist.
1: Yeah. She was photographed proudly wearing a ring on her wedding finger and has submitted a marriage request to prison officials, according to her former stepfather. They went down the chain to get a quote from somebody, right?
4: Oh, boy.
1: How she felt about Watts' unthinkable crimes, the new bride-to-be said, he knows. He knows how I feel. I don't know all the people involved, but and I want to respect them and not comment too much on it. They were seen canoodling during a visit in August while she was visiting him in the Dodge Correctional Institution in Wisconsin, where he was moved to after being convicted of all these crimes. He's serving 5 consecutive life sentences for killing his family 8 years ago. But the marriage is going to go on. They cannot, by the way, have a conjugal visit where he's at. That's not allowed. So I guess it will just be holding hands in the prison yard.
4: Okay.
1: Yeah. I just want you to know that you can never give up on love. It's there for the taking.
0: Yeah.
1: My friends.
0: For my story, this could have been a Nimrod's in the news, except there was a death. A man accused of killing a stranger, set into prison. He's convicted. The thing he claimed as part of self-defense, that he was actually in another dimension during the shooting.
1: Oh. Hmm. Just visiting?
0: The truth is, he said, we cannot give the public a good reason why this young man lost his life on this day. Even though the guy that killed him says he was in a different dimension. And that's how he actually shot this person. Mm. Different dimension.
1: Mm. Yeah.
0: Whoa. What kind of drugs are you on, man?
3: He's been listening to a lot of Wolf Mother, apparently.
0: Yeah. Man, oh, man.
1: Alternate universe stuff.
0: I mean, you listen to plenty of Wolf Mother, so have I. I've never thought about when I'm in these dimensions of killing someone else.
1: No, is Wolf Mother the house band in the other dimension? I don't know.
0: Not as far as I'm aware.
1: Okay.
0: Not quite sure about that. But this dude's attorneys have filed a motion for a new trial. And this is down in Atlanta. Channel 2 investigative reporter Mark Wynn spoke with Fulton County District Attorney Bonnie Willis after Javon Williams was convicted of the murder of this person. Zachary Kenner. Mm. Crazy freaking story. But you bring up Wolf Mother, David.
3: Yeah.
0: How is it that one of your songs, and if you're new to the show, David was a musician early, like before he was even 21, and took his talents to Austin, Texas. Mm-hmm. And a few things happened, and it just didn't work out.
3: Yes.
0: Didn't quite get the traction you were looking for.
3: No, well...
0: You were ahead of your time, is what I'm trying to say.
3: Well, I was also high all of the time, so
0: yes.
3: That was a problem. You know.
0: So that's where the music dream maybe died.
3: Yes.
0: But you had talked about original songs, and Scott and I, for years now, have said, we just want to hear them. And you said, no, I couldn't take the ridicule. I shared with you some of the lyrical genius I came up with in my late teens and early 20s. Great masterpieces like Teaching Me and Damn the Light.
1: Damn the Light's a... classic.
0: Thank you.
1: Yeah. That's your smoke on the water.
0: They're absolutely awful is what they are. Yeah. Although Teaching Me is funny to me now.
1: Yeah, it is.
0: But anyway, it's about an older woman, you know.
3: Yeah, right. Who's teaching you.
0: Well, of course she was.
3: Not long division.
0: No. So how is it that this band in Ohio is covering one of your songs?
3: 3 of them, apparently.
0: How?
3: I don't know. I have no idea who these people are. But, like, a mutual friend of a dude that I played with, like, had heard them and was like, hey, wait a minute. I know that song. Then sent him video, and then our friend sent them to me, too, and I shared it with you. And I'm like, that's not a very good song anyway, but, man, they screwed it up terribly. They, like, slowed it down. It's, like, trudgy. Everything's out of tune.
0: Yeah, but I can't even tell if it's a good song or not because it's not done well. But then you said you were going to go through the archive to find the original. Have you found it?
3: I have not yet.
0: You're lying. You're freaking lying.
1: Are we going to hear it or not hear it?
0: Well, I can play you what we heard from this other band, but it's not quite the same. I got Nimrod's in the news. A baseball player, I don't know what happened. He may not get paid. And a news update next.
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4: Yeah.
3: Your message and data rates may apply.
4: Thank you.
3: Okay.
4: Thanks. News update, David Van Camp.
2: Well, the tragic story developing in Minneapolis or in the Minneapolis area. 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
3: All right, we got to get to Nimrod. 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
8: I love the poorly educated.
4: All right. Nimrod's in the News. I hate to do it. Harrison Bader, baseball player.
9: Yeah.
4: For the San Francisco Giants.
9: Yeah.
4: He may be suspended without pay because he was already injured with a foot.
9: Yeah.
4: And public report made by the San Francisco Fire Department, 2 a.m., he's on a scooter, and he runs right into the fire truck.
9: 2 a.m.?
4: 2 a.m.
9: Oh, baby.
4: That's Nimrod's in the News.
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9: They want the death penalty off the table. I'm Lisa Lacera, Fox News. The lawyers for Tyler Robinson, the man accused of killing Charlie Kirk, say the prosecution has not proven anyone else was at risk when Kirk was shot to death at a Turning Point USA event at Utah College last September.
10: Prosecutors say the charge was warranted because Robinson put other lives at risk. Despite compelling video, DNA, and ballistics evidence presented at last month's preliminary hearing, the defense says there was nothing to show Robinson intended to kill anyone else. In a new filing saying, quote, the state has failed to establish probable cause that the shooter knowingly created a great risk of death to another other than Charlie Kirk and himself. The state is required to show more than a possibility that someone else may be killed by defendant's conduct, rather that there was a high probability of that result and that the defendant knew of that high probability.
9: Fox's Claudia Cowan, the defense lawyer, is also disputed claims Robinson targeted Kirk over his political views. Prosecutors say Robinson told his roommate he killed Kirk because he had enough of his hatred. One student is wounded, another in custody after a shooting at a high school in Georgia. The shooting at Warner Robins High School involved two ninth graders, and it happened just a week into the new school year. 11 people facing federal charges after Attorney General Todd Blanche says they were involved in an elaborate sham marriage scheme involving Chinese nationals and naturalized American citizens.
11: Chinese nationals would pay these facilitators as much as $100,000 for assistance in obtaining a marriage, which then allowed them to apply for a green card.
9: Blanche says they uncovered more than 1,000 sham marriages. Federal prosecutors in New York found instances dating back to 2016. If convicted, each defendant faces up to 15 years in prison. 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
26: The Markley, Van Camp, and Robbins Show. Jamie Markley, David Van Camp, Scott Robbins. David, where do you want to start? We got a few stories to get to.
27: Let's actually start off with the Senate race in Texas.
26: Okay.
27: You've got that weirdo racist, James Tallarico. He's the Democrat.
26: Mm-hmm.
27: Like Children of the Corn Doll or something like that. The guy's weird.
26: Yeah, he is.
27: He's running against the Republican Attorney General of Texas, who's now seeking higher office, Ken Paxton. And you've heard a lot of rumblings about whether or not Paxton can take it across the finish line. I'm like, I don't know, man. I think Texans are not going to vote for this weird little Democrat who talks about, like, there are six genders and, you know, God is non-binary and all this stuff.
26: Right.
27: I just don't believe it. However, it does give me pause when a guy like Mark Halperin is like, Tallarico could win.
26: Oh, boy.
27: And it's not so much because he's the better candidate. It's just because Paxton is just not putting in the work.
26: Oh, okay. Roll it. I want to hear this.
28: Ken Paxton. Ladies and gentlemen, I'll say again, I am the biggest skeptic for the last 25 years that a Democrat can win statewide in Texas. You can go check my record on this. And I'm telling you today, if Ken Paxton doesn't come to Jesus on how to run for office, he will lose. I don't care about the governor's race, which will also be quite close. I've been talking to Texas Republicans who are not hostile to Ken Paxton. He is lazy. He's a horrible fundraiser. He cannot answer questions about the controversies that reporters are going to ask him about. He has alienated suburban voters, including suburban women. And he's running against a guy who's pretty damn good as a candidate, despite not liking me, despite all the things he said. And if nothing dramatic changes, it's not just Paxton has to get it in gear. If nothing dramatic changes, he will lose. It doesn't mean Democrats will take back the Senate, but he will lose unless something dramatic happens. And most people I know don't think he has it in him because he's a bad guy and a lazy guy. There, I said it.
27: Whoa.
26: Wow.
27: That's a hot one from Halper.
26: It is. I mean,
1: you're involved. You're closer than we are, David. Yeah. Is he lazy? I mean, is he?
27: Well,
1: is that the perception of this guy?
27: My perception of the Republican Party in Texas is that a lot of them are kind of lazy because, I mean, it's like election cycle after election cycle. Like, I'm not, I've gotten knocks on the door, but they're all from Democrats.
1: Right.
27: Like, they don't campaign the same way that I would expect them to because they probably haven't had to in a long time. But yeah, I think there's a risk there because yeah, I mean certainly Ken Paxton has his issues. Whether you like the policies or not, I mean yeah, his personal life is a crap show, and so I think you know that may play into it. I still don't buy it though because the Democrats at last check at least the Democrat Party is not putting too much effort into Tallarico's campaign right now either. Now that could change in the next, you know, when it gets closer to election day.
1: Mm-hmm.
27: But I always love it when people have the last minute spending dumps right before an election because then mm-hmm. it's like a week after the election, I'm still getting mailers.
1: Right. It doesn't matter. Yeah.
27: Yeah.
2: Yeah.
27: But
1: I do wonder about some of that stuff sometimes because, I mean, in Illinois, we got a gubernatorial race going on. And J.B. Pritzker is just is vile in my mind, one of the worst. But he's running against Darren Bailey, and I don't see Darren Bailey ads anywhere. I don't see momentum there anywhere.
2: No.
1: I mean, I just don't. I mean, and we're involved in this thing day to day. And I'm curious, somebody said, well, maybe he's spending a lot of time in Chicago because, you know, he needs to. Well, you're not going to win Chicago.
2: But you brought this up several times, and I'm like,
1: well. I know. If he can get 20% there, I guess. I don't know, but it's just the weirdest thing. I mean, we've been inundated, in Illinois anyway, with nothing but nonstop ads of Pritzker's.
2: Yeah, I'm looking at right now, going back to Texas.
1: Yeah.
2: As far as Kalshi goes, it just flipped not long ago.
1: Oh, is it really?
2: Yeah, in Tallarico's favor.
1: Oh, boy.
2: It's 54% to 46% for Paxton.
1: Geez.
2: And, you know, not that long ago, it was flipped.
1: Mm-hmm.
2: Okay, it's interesting.
1: Well, you got to want it. You know, you got to want it desperately. You got to show up for everything.
2: Well, it's not like Halpern doesn't know all the players.
27: Yeah.
2: So he's got the inside.
1: Yeah, exactly.
2: Story. So maybe there is something to it. You're going to have to get off your butt and get out there.
1: These guys, though, that want to run, and then they it just doesn't seem like they want to work it. It's like they've already thrown the towel in or whatever, or gone, well, it's just too busy. I don't want to do it.
2: Or it's going to cost too much money.
1: Right, or
2: but
1: whatever.
2: But that's not the case in Texas.
1: No. Yeah, I mean, you should have a boatload of money, I would think.
2: Yeah, I would think so. Okay, so there is that. But then there's other things going on, like Minnesota. And this will be interesting as far as the Senate race there because Michelle Tafoya won the primary yesterday.
1: Yeah. Well, yeah. By the way, by a lot.
2: Yes.
1: I didn't know she was that big of a favorite.
2: And I know that it's not like these are groundbreaking talking points, but to hear someone like Tafoya coming from being an NFL sideline reporter to looking at what's going on in the country and her state of Minnesota saying, this is freaking jacked up.
1: Yeah.
2: Somebody's got to do something. And she goes out there and runs. It's pretty cool. And
3: our message took. Our message resonated with people. We know here in Minnesota that this state is going in the wrong direction at the speed of sound. And that breaks a lot of Minnesotans' hearts, mine especially. But so many Minnesotans are sad about it. They're either leaving, their businesses are leaving. But I hope this gives them hope that we can change things because this single party rule that we have had in this state for years, Katie, has brought us to this point of embarrassment, of fraud, of low school scores, test scores, reading scores, of elevated crime. And the only way we're going to get out of that is by not continuing to re-elect the same people who got us here. So we think that message was sent loud and clear, and we're thrilled.
2: And I mean, she's just a common sense person.
1: Yeah.
2: I think she's got a shot. She's running against, is it Peggy Fleming?
27: Flanagan.
1: Peggy Fleming was a skater.
27: Skater, yeah.
1: She might be running for something.
2: I get her confused all the time with the person that's trans in Massachusetts.
1: Who? Peggy Fleming?
2: No, Flanagan.
27: Oh, okay. No. Boy, that one just...
1: I just needed a roadmap on that, yeah.
2: This is two old guys right now. I really like watching Bobby Bonds. It's Barry. I got the name wrong. You know who I'm talking about.
1: Yeah,
2: yeah,
1: I do
2: now. The clip
1: now.
2: Of her,
27: yeah, Sarah
2: McBride. The dude.
27: Tim
2: yeah,
27: McBride.
2: Yeah,
27: yeah,
2: yeah. But, yeah. They do sort of look similar, right?
27: Not to me. I've never made that connection before.
2: Okay. Well, does Flanagan look a little doodly?
27: A little
1: yeah,
27: bit.
1: Yeah, I can kinda see that. Yeah.
2: Okay. All right.
1: Yeah.
2: We're just like, oh, yeah. That's
1: when the- I hear that McBride guy talk, my skin just crawls, though.
2: But, yeah.
1: It just...
2: I know. I know. I get you. Okay. Oh, and the other clip. I think David grabbed this just for you, Scott, because Adam Kinzinger is one of your all-time favorites.
1: Yeah. Oh, boy. What's he doing? Well,
27: yeah, so,
2: he's on CNN.
27: Yeah, I mentioned yesterday during an interview with, what's his name, Wayne Allen Root. Not David Allen Coe. That was his first.
2: Never even called me by my name.
1: And with three names.
27: He didn't rule out some sort of election security executive order, and the media is predictably freaking out about it, even though there are no specifics. And they're like, but he's going to screw me. Like, okay. On CNN, Obama's campaign guy, David Axelrod, and former Republican super crier, Adam Kinzinger, were arguing that fraud really never determines elections, right? No, nobody really works the system in a way that determines any sort of election. Well, a former Bush White House spokesman, Pete Seat, actually yes. brought up a real-life example of this involving Obama.
2: It's hilarious, man.
4: I'll give you an example of where it has been determinative, and that's in my home state of Indiana, St. Joseph County. The gentleman you previously worked for, David Axelrod, Barack Obama, got on the ballot because Democrats in that county submitted fraudulent ballot petition signatures. People, including the Democrat county chair, went to jail over that. Barack Obama should not have been on the primary ballot in the state of Indiana.
5: But that's not a voting. That's not a but voting it's still, issue. Like that's something.
4: Well, it is a voting Indiana issue because he was on the ballot and people could vote for him.
5: That's not a Save America Act issue,
4: been.
5: Though. That's not a, you know, they're stealing the elections. Illegals are voting. That's an Indiana issue because Indiana is the one that determines who's on their ballot.
6: How did that get determined?
4: How did that get determined? It was finally exposed 2 years later. It went through the courts, and several people found themselves in jail.
5: Finally.
4: But that's the problem. It didn't happen. They didn't find it before he was on the ballot.
5: But it took years after.
2: So what was Kinzinger saying? Well, it's fraud, but that's Indiana fraud. It's not the other fraud that we're talking about.
27: Yeah,
2: that's fine.
27: Right. It's just it was fraud, but it's not illegals voting, so therefore it doesn't matter.
1: No, and it's like he gets paid for bad takes.
27: That and tears.
1: Tears and bad takes. If you can get a couple of bad takes and a few crying in there, then it's...
2: Well, and then Axelrod just kind of backhands him away. Like, okay,
1: yeah.
2: but he's like, hey, don't pay attention to him. Okay, yes. I got the real question here.
1: Sit down over there, little man.
2: Yeah, and then he went into the dressing room and he...
5: You guys won. You guys helped.
2: He was weeping.
5: You know, democracies.
2: Yeah.
5: are not defined by our bad days.
2: Yeah.
7: Crying Adam Kinzinger. He's a super crier. I never saw the guy not cry. He's always crying.
1: Super crier.
27: Super crier.
2: Yeah. Yes, it's one of the best. Okay, we were running out of time earlier. We were talking Nimrods in the news. I'm talking about Harrison Bader, who plays for the San Francisco Giants.
1: He used to be a Cardinal.
2: Yes. I was a big Bader guy.
1: Yeah.
2: So was your wife.
1: Oh, my wife, big time, yeah.
2: Thought he was hot.
1: Yeah, well, yeah.
2: Anyway, you know, like, very promising baseball player. Anyway, he's been injured. And while he was injured, according to a public report by the San Francisco Fire Department, it was like 2 in the morning in late July, Bader is driving his scooter into the back of a fire truck, was transported to a local hospital. Turns out those injuries were a crushed left foot.
1: Ooh!
2: The result of the fire truck rolling over said foot.
1: Dang.
2: Which is the same foot that's kept Bader out of the lineup for more than 2 months.
1: Yeah, bad wheel. Got worse.
2: Yes. And he was supposed to fly to Indianapolis the next day to have the plantar fasciitis examined by a medical specialist. So, I mean, he's done for the year now. And this is one of those few times where you see the story of he's been suspended without pay.
1: Yeah.
27: Mm.
2: Because there are clauses in contracts
27: mm-hmm. Oh yeah.
2: that you're not supposed to do, you know, other physical things where you could get injured.
1: Unless it specifies otherwise. Yep.
27: Right. What was the big thing in the NFL a few years ago? The hoverboards, remember that?
2: Yeah. Oh, yeah.
27: You guys were getting hurt because they were horsing around on those things?
2: Yes.
1: Well, Michael Jordan had a clause that he couldn't play basketball outside of the Bulls, and he had it removed.
2: Right.
1: For love of the game clause.
2: Yeah.
1: I mean, it happens. These guys, you know, you got to protect your investment, man.
2: Well,
1: you get millions of dollars here.
2: They're saying, and this will be interesting, because a lot of the players use scooters in the cities where they may not live.
1: Right.
2: Like to get around in a place like San Francisco. But apparently this isn't Bader's first scooter rodeo. In 2014, while a student athlete at the University of Florida, Bader crashed a motorized scooter into the back of a parked F-150 truck.
1: Dang.
2: After first striking a curb. He was found unresponsive on the ground with a strong odor of alcohol.
1: Yeah.
2: The team suspended him for 19 games. That was the other thing. There were all sorts of reports the night in San Francisco on the scooter. He was at all these different bars. Yeah, liquored up on the scooter is not good.
1: No. Again.
2: So, Harrison, here to...
1: You got Uber there? You got Uber.
2: Dude.
1: What are you doing?
2: Could possibly be throwing away millions of dollars.
1: Yep.
2: Okay, it's a few breaking stories happening we'll get to, and the five stories we're watching today all coming up right here.

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0: All right, let's do it. The Markley Van Camp and Robbins Show. Jamie Markley, David Van Camp, Scott Robbins, and now the five stories we're watching today.
1: One, two, three.
2: Okay, number five, the NYPD is refusing to provide security for New York City Mayor Zohran Mamdani's wife during a planned trip in September. She's going to Syria and Lebanon for some reason. Now, both of those countries are on the State Department's do not travel list. NYPD is saying, we don't get paid for this.
3: No.
2: Yeah.
4: I don't blame them. Incredible.
2: Yeah, number four.
0: But are you surprised?
3: No, but I mean, the State Department's like, don't go there. It's dangerous. Yeah. Well, if I go, can I take security? Well, no.
0: Yeah, those are his people.
3: Yes.
2: Number four, the Department of Homeland Security published a notice that outlined plans to provide ICE officers with taser gloves. They call them conductive distraction and de-escalation devices.
4: That's hilarious.
2: That will never not be funny to me. Number three, socialist Francesca Hong narrowly lost her race in the Wisconsin governor's primary. But number two, the big story out of that race is Milwaukee because, well, the results were delayed for several hours because five of the nine USB drives that were transported for processing and to see who, you know, won the election, well, they were missing the results.
3: Unbelievable.
2: Darn the luck.
0: That was really too bad. And the moment that Kornacki found out during the live broadcast, it was so good.
5: The exact thing, yes, is if five of the USB sticks were missing results from the election, so then they have to go try to re-grab them.
0: He's just looking at the ground. He's shaking his head now. He taps his foot.
5: And they're, all the folks behind the scenes are talking about this as well, so we can also... Look, it's unfortunate.
6: The folks behind the scenes hear you're saying.
5: Yeah.
3: So flummoxed.
0: Just dumbfounded.
3: Flummoxed.
0: Yes. That's so good. Okay, sorry.
2: I love that, just that sigh. Like, dad just watched the kid take a wheel off the lawnmower for no reason. He's just like...
3: Yes.
0: Okay.
3: And you're building. You can't let go of it yet.
2: You're like, hey, he's just a little kid. He doesn't know what he's doing.
3: Boy, you want to.
2: All right. Number one, President Trump says the U.S. has total control over the Strait of Hormuz, adding, I think we will keep it. Praise be to Allah.
0: Well, what does that mean?
2: I think he's talking about the blockade coming out of Iran.
0: Not the Strait of Hormuz being open.
2: Because there is traffic moving through the Strait of Hormuz. The administration is saying one thing about the amount of oil coming through. Other analysts are saying, well, no, it's not quite that much coming through. But something's getting through in the Strait of Hormuz.
0: Okay. All right. And is that it?
2: That's it. Those are the top five stories we're watching today.
0: Okay. Man, oh, man. I wonder what else is going to happen with everything in Tony Fauci's phone. Because you're talking about, I mean, tons of texts and then a bunch of voicemails. I saw Ron Johnson talking about this last night from Wisconsin, saying it's not like we've got this team of people that's, you know, well staffed. We're going through it as quickly as we can. So the one thing we found out is, he knew pregnant women, second dose, chance of miscarriage.
2: Mm-hmm.
0: And a news media right now that will not report it.
2: Well, also, one of the things that's gumming up the works is that he deleted his contact list. So as they're trying to protect people, like redact names and things like that, well, they're having to cross-reference what the numbers are to make sure that they're not accidentally doxing somebody who did nothing wrong.
0: Right. Yeah. All right, we got to get to a news update. A major Hollywood actor wants to be a singer, and the Scott Robbins trifecta all coming up.

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1: Details on the decoy. I'm Lisa Lacera, Fox News. More information on the security measures taken last month when President Trump took another plane to get out of Turkey after the NATO summit, while cabinet members remained on a decoy plane. The Washington Post reported the plan was set up after a credible threat from Iran.
2: Secretary of State Marco Rubio, Treasury Secretary Scott Bessent, and White House Communications Director Stephen Chung remained on Air Force One, which they knew was acting as a decoy. But a senior administration official said several steps were taken to keep the plane safe, including F-35 fighter jet escorts. Reporters on the plane had been told to keep their window shades down so they wouldn't see the military escort.
1: Fox's Jackie Heinrich at the White House. White House Press Secretary Caroline Leavitt is leaving the administration at the end of the month to spend time with her family. President Trump made the announcement this afternoon. The 28-year-old was the youngest person to serve in the post. She says she will continue to serve as an advisor to the president. Two people are dead after a military helicopter crashed in central Texas.
3: Cliff Coleman, spokesperson for the Bell County Sheriff's Office, confirming an Army Apache helicopter from Fort Hood military installation crashed near Salado, killing two people on board.
4: It was it crashed into a field. You could tell it was a violent crash.
3: Saying the crash sparked a wildfire that forced several homes to be evacuated. Noting Fort Hood's Criminal Investigation Division is looking into the cause.
1: Fox's Kristen Goodwin, Governor Greg Abbott writing on X, Texas is forever indebted to those who serve our state and nation. A grand jury in Los Angeles County has indicted Nick Reiner, the son of director Rob Reiner and photographer Michelle Singer Reiner, on murder charges, adding an allegation he was lying in wait before the attack. Reiner has entered a plea of not guilty in the stabbing death of his parents last December. 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
5: 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It's going to be another busy back-to-school morning Thursday with Owasso, Jenks, Union, and others heading back to class. 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I invite you to join us for the KRMG Morning News Thursday, 5 to 9 a.m. on 102.3 KRMG, Tulsa's News and Talk.
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0: The Markley, Van Camp, and Robbins Show. Jamie Markley, David Van Camp, Scott Robbins. Got the Robbins trifecta coming up in just a few. News update, David Van Camp.
1: A couple of news updates to get to. We were following the story out of the Minneapolis area where somebody was, at a home daycare. There was a stabbing, two people killed at a home daycare, and one child killed. And it appears that it's a murder-suicide involving the owners of the home daycare and their child. Ugh. No other children were physically harmed, but I'm hearing reports that the other kids there witnessed it.
0: Oh, my gosh.
1: Jeez. Just awful. Terrible story. And then, I guess on a much lighter note, former Southern Poverty Law Center CFO has been arrested now on on fraud charges. Heidi.
0: That means she was high or ate a lot of fried food.
1: She's a high-calorie individual, yes.
0: Got it.
1: Heidi Byrick, a former chief financial officer at the Southern Poverty Law Center, has been arrested in California on charges that she oversaw secret payments to informants inside of white supremacist groups, one of whom she was living with and had a romantic relationship with at the time.
0: What?
1: Yeah.
0: The amount of fraud, man.
2: I know, man. It's... I always feel like we're just tip of the iceberg here, too.
3: I do, too.
2: I mean, like, there's just so much more.
3: Yeah, there's plenty of other states that just, it's like, Shirley hasn't got there yet. Nick hasn't got there yet. Give it time. He'll discover it. Meanwhile, did you guys hear any of the podcasts from Katie Miller, which she had Marco Rubio and his wife on?
2: No.
3: Oh, my gosh, it's funny. Rubio's funny.
2: He is.
3: And Rubio's wife with him makes it funnier because they're talking about RFK and his diet. Because, I mean, RFK, say what you want about him. The guy's in great shape.
2: Oh, yeah.
3: Here's just a sampling.
4: RFK's diet
5: no.
4: of red meat
5: no,
4: and
5: this
4: fermented
5: is a crazy
4: vegetables.
5: Diet. This is a diet that consists of eating sauerkraut and meat. Now, you understand, like, this is not a sustainable thing. Like, you can't just walk into
4: it,
5: you know.
4: He sustains it because he
5: can
4: does
5: Can you
4: it.
5: Imagine? He has to travel with coolers of sauerkraut.
4: But he does,
5: I'm not
4: going to
5: travel the world with a cooler full of sauerkraut. It's ridiculous. I can't do it. It's not sustainable.
4: Are you Maha?
5: I'm in favor of Maha. Like, I think people should
4: no,
5: be healthy.
4: No, he is not.
5: But I think...
3: His wife, no, he is not. She's right there to pound him. And this is the best.
5: I think ultimately... At
4: he
5: the
4: is
5: end,
4: completely not. I want to eat... Pop-Tarts.
5: No, I don't eat Pop-Tarts every day.
4: Okay, you eat sweets.
5: The Pop-Tart is one of the great American innovations in the history of the world. If you think about it, it comes in this beautiful foil package.
4: He eats all the things you should not be eating. Every single thing.
3: Just Pop-Tarts. Marco likes Pop-Tarts.
1: That's a relatable conversation.
3: It is.
1: Anybody who's had a similar conversation with their wife next to them, when you're trying to say, hey, yeah, oh, I mean, I like to eat healthy.
3: No, you
1: ate
3: don't.
1: Pop-Tarts for dinner.
3: Yes.
2: They're so good. RFK Jr. carrying around a cooler full of sauerkraut.
3: It's not sustainable.
2: It's not sustainable.
3: Oh, that's hilarious. Oh, and I mentioned a major Hollywood actor.
2: Yeah.
3: To pursue music.
2: Of course.
3: That would be The Rock.
2: Now, see, why?
3: Why?
2: Yeah, why?
3: Well, I mean, because
1: he can.
3: There are a lot of people that would love to
2: it's
3: be
2: like
3: a singer. Wouldn't you love to
2: be
3: a singer?
2: And singers want to be actors.
3: Wouldn't you love to be a singer?
2: Well, sure. Well, who wouldn't want to be a singer?
3: Well, you're like, why?
2: But I'm not The Rock.
3: What does that mean?
2: He's an actor. He's already, like, famous and rich. And,
3: well, you're
2: you know,
3: a famous radio guy.
2: Yeah. You left the rich part out. Thank you.
3: Well, you're an award winner. More on that later.
2: Yes. Okay. Yeah.
3: You are. Right on.
2: Okay. Yeah, well, yeah.
3: It is. Highly esteemed broadcaster.
2: Yes.
3: But you just admitted you'd like to sing. You would like to
2: well,
3: be
2: who,
3: a singer, too?
2: I know. I would like to be a singer, but nobody's going to take it seriously.
3: I know.
2: I get
3: that.
2: Take rock seriously. He's going to put out a rap record. Or does he sing or does he rap or does he do both?
1: He can sing.
2: He can't
3: golly,
2: sing.
3: Golly, you're... Yeah. You're all over the place on this. I say he wants to be a singer. Why?
2: Well, I don't
3: know. Because a lot of people want to be a singer.
2: But it's always like this. Like, actors want to be singers. Singers want to be actors. It always is like this.
3: He just released a ballad called Your Dad, dedicated to his three daughters.
1: Oh, see, that's nice.
3: I thought it was nice.
2: I'd love to hear some of Your Dad sometime.
3: You would?
2: Yes.
3: Well, your dreams are coming true right now.
2: Are you serious? You have.

0: Not bad.
1: Yeah.
2: I hope you understand.
0: I mean, it's not horrible.
2: Just how proud I am to be your dad.
1: It's sweet.
3: Showing a softer side of the rock there.
1: Scott Robbins, it sucks. Why does he want to do that? Is it rap?
3: Why'd you assume it was rap, Scott?
0: Jeez. I just did because most of them can't sing. They can rap.
3: Most of who? Those people? Is that what you're saying?
1: Nice one, Whitey.
0: Actors.
1: Racist.
0: Remember, Bruce Willis had a career singing, too.
1: Yeah, Bruno, you played that crap on Top 40.
0: I played one of those songs.
1: Yeah, man. I remember. I was working at Musicland when it was released.
0: Did that record sell at Musicland?
1: Yeah, a little bit.
0: The Return of Bruno? Mm-hmm. I remember the name of the album.
1: Apparently, The Rock co-wrote this song with the American Idol winner for a Moana companion album. I like his sense of humor. He said, I always say I sing from the heart and I sing in keys that don't exist. So it's a good combo. You know what he wants to really do, though, as far as the music?
3: Hmm.
1: He wants to make an old school soul music with country flavor. Said, at a very early age, my deep influences were Sam Cooke, Elvis, George Jones, Merle Haggard, and even Johnny Paycheck.
3: Dude.
1: That sounds like fun.
3: I'd like to hear it.
1: Yeah. Said, also Willie Nelson, who, as a matter of fact, gave me my first guitar. Because you know the trigger guitar he has, the historic one?
3: Yeah.
1: Martin only made 100 of those, and as a birthday gift, because I was such a huge fan, he gave me one. That's kind of cool.
0: Yeah.
1: So, I don't know.
3: Is it going to be a rap album? Says racist Scott Robbins.
1: No kidding.
0: It's not racist. I just assumed that was the path he was going to take.
3: And you assumed.
0: All. It's very contemporary.
3: Mm-hmm.
0: Yeah. He probably bust me over the head with a chair for saying that. He's done that, too.
1: Wonder if that sounded racist to Casey.
4: Yeah.
0: Oh, shut up,
1: all right. You ready for your big three? Okay, I figured. Here we go.
5: Are you ready?
6: One, two,
5: it's the three most important news stories of the day.
7: I hit the trifecta.
5: Well, at least according to Scott Robbins. It's the trifecta on the Markley, Van Camp, and Robbins Show.
1: Every day about this time, Scott Robbins' top three stories helped by his hero.
4: Hi, it's me, Casey.
0: I don't want you weighing in on stuff, okay?
1: I asked. It's not his fault. I
0: know,
1: I brought him
0: this,
1: in.
0: You're part of my thing, not his thing, okay? Knock it off.
4: I know it couldn't have been easy.
0: Oh, well, it... Don't do it.
4: Give it up.
0: Stop it. All right, let's go.
4: I'm ready.
0: Okay.
4: Three.
0: Jerk.
3: Number three, anyone with melanin is obviously just going to do a rap album.
0: See, why are you piling on? It's not like white guys can't rap, right? Or
1: Samoan
0: guys. I mean, sure. Yeah, I mean, you should be able to rap.
1: Yeah.
0: I'm not saying he could be good at it. I'm just saying he should do it.
3: All right.
4: What does that mean?
0: If he does a rap song, we're going to play it in a hot rotation.
3: Yes, we will.
0: Yes.
3: All right. Yes. Number three, step-parents are taking some big steps to pay for their kids back to school stiff.
0: Not step-parents, some parents.
1: Oh.
0: From gambling and pawning, it's all going on right now. A survey of 2,000 people of school-aged kids, nearly 1 in 10 have gambled in order to pay for their kids' school supplies.
1: Hmm.
3: That's a bad idea.
1: That doesn't sound like a horrible idea. The Dave Ramsey plan does.
3: Boy, that's just the makings of, well, a Johnny Paycheck song, right? Dad gambled away my school money.
1: Yeah.
0: 1 in 10 have gambled in order to pay for their kids' school supplies. Others admitted to pawning their belongings, taking out a personal or payday loan, selling their possessions, accumulating credit card debt, or using buy now, pay later options so they can afford to send their kids back to school. How much does it cost these days? I have no idea.
3: I mean,
0: the survey was conducted by Talker Research on behalf of the Beyond Finance company to explore the financial realities of sending your children back to school.
3: I think there's also some teachers and some schools where it's encouraged to like go and buy not just like supplies for the whole classroom, mm-hmm. but also buy like decoration stuff. I saw that one. I almost hit the roof. I'm like, I'm not buying you posters. You know, right. I'll get some crowns for the classroom or whatever. You know, I don't mind that. You know, if you're just trying to make things work for other kids, that's cool.
0: 70% of the parents said that they felt pressured in the back to school parent trap due to pressure from their kids for clothes, technology, other supplies their peer group has, but they're financially constrained and shouldn't be doing it.
1: Yeah.
4: Dang.
1: No works. It is a word you can use with your kids.
3: I was going to say, you're the parent.
1: Yeah.
0: How about get a job then? Huh?
6: Now, on with the countdown.
1: Scott Robbins, trifecta, top three of the day, up to number...
6: Two.
3: Number two, a surrogate mom will not have an abortion, and that's causing some problems, apparently.
0: This is wild. A surrogate who refuses to abort her unborn baby, despite the wishes of the biological parents, has scored an illegal victory. McKenna West, an Alaskan nurse, is set to give birth to the fetus she has named Gabriel on September the 2nd. But during her pregnancy, he was diagnosed with a severe yet treatable heart condition. So the parents said, no, we want the baby aborted. We're not dealing with that. And she said, well, no, I'm not going to do that. And it ended up going to court. And she moved to Texas. And that's where it was in court. And Ken Paxton, by the way, we were just talking about him, fought tooth and nail to make sure that she was able to go ahead and have this baby unencumbered. And so they went to court with it, and the court said, nope, you win. Have the baby.
1: So what then happens with the baby?
0: No, she takes care of it. She takes possession of child and is the mother of child. Yes. Yeah.
1: What a horrible situation.
0: I mean, dude, we just had the story yesterday.
1: I know.
0: Was it New Jersey or New York? Which one was it? I can't remember.
3: Massachusetts.
0: Right. Oh, it was Mara, what's her name? Yeah.
3: Mara Healy, yeah.
0: Yeah. And, yeah. Who was like right up to birth.
1: Yes.
0: Mm-hmm. If you could find a doctor willing to go along with it, which of course won't be hard.
1: Not there.
0: No.
1: Yeah.
4: And the countdown continues.
1: The Scott Robbins trifecta, top three of the day.
4: And finally, one.
3: Number one, a New York City couple finds, they had a house guest while they were out of town.
0: They consider themselves traumatized. I don't blame them. A couple in Queens discovered a stranger lounging in their apartment while they were on vacation. Thanks, they claim, to the luxury building's doorman who let them in.
1: Oh, man.
0: This person goes up to the doorman and says, hey, these people are on vacation. I've been hired to walk their dog, so I need the keys to get in. Okay, here you go. Off she went. They saw her lounging in their living room, watching TV on, eating snacks. And so they called the cops. Cops thought they were goofing on him at first, so it took a while for the whole thing to unravel. Like, we're not kidding. Someone's in our apartment eating our food that we didn't invite in. So finally the cops show up later, and they end up arresting this woman and taking her in. And when she got out of jail, when she bailed out, she went back. So they went back and got her again and hauled her off.
1: The doorman let her in again?
0: Well, she had the key.
1: Oh, gosh.
0: She just let herself in and was eating Doritos and watching TV again. And that's when the cops showed up and hauled her off to a hospital.
4: And there you have it.
1: Wow. Scott Robbins trifecta, top three of the day.
3: Yeah.
1: Well played.
3: Yeah.
1: I heard about another family. They were a little bit alarmed because they were home. They kept hearing noises like it sounded downstairs. Wait a second. Somebody's not living like in our dwelling, are they?
3: Oh, God.
1: Nimrod's in the news. And a news update next.

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6: Hi, it's Mike Lester with Talon Wealth. 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
3: Well, it's a Washington power couple is no more. Alexandria Ocasio-Cortez, Democrat representative, has apparently broken off the engagement that's been going on for 4 years.
2: 4 years.
3: Yeah. with her boyfriend slash fiance. They've been together for quite some time. Although the question is, and there have been people sniffing around about this because he does very well for himself, and they're wondering if they never really got married, because if they were spouses, there would have to be some sort of financial disclosures on his finances. Oh. But by staying not married, they can get away with it. So then the question again is, are they actually broken up at all? I don't know.
2: Interesting.
3: I will say, man, if the engagement has been going on for 4 years and she's just posted a public video of her freezing her eggs,
2: yeah,
3: you're in trouble, dude.
2: Yeah.
4: It was so, like, you know.
2: Exactly. And with that, we go to Nimrod's in the news.
5: When the going gets tough.
6: Damn it, this is too hard.
5: The dumb get dumber.
7: All right, Dean.
5: It's Nimrod's in the news on the Martley, Van Camp, and Robbins show.
6: I love the poorly educated.
2: All right. Nimrod's in the news. We go to Southern California, where a Riverside County family said they were frightened and alarmed after discovering someone had been living underneath their new home.
8: Oh, gosh.
2: Hmm. Oh, yeah. Sharnita Matthews, along with her husband and their four kids, have been living in this home since the couple rented it just a few months ago. But before long, Sharnita said she was hearing strange noises. So it was like in another area of the house. So her husband and her brother-in-law eventually discovered it was coming from underneath the home. So they removed a wooden board attached to the side of their backyard deck and discovered what was a large basement or cellar underneath. And someone was clearly living in the space.
8: Oh, God.
2: And even using their electricity, because they had a fan, they had a big black tube that had some drugs in it. Oh, my gosh. And that's Nimrod's in the news.
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7: Cabinet members on board. I'm Lee Silicera, Fox News. We're learning more about who was on the jet used as a decoy when President Trump returned from an overseas trip last month.
8: A senior administration official tells Fox when a decoy Air Force One flew from Turkey to the UK last month, Secretary of State Marco Rubio and Treasury Secretary Scott Bessent were on board, along with other administration officials and members of the press corps. The cabinet secretaries were aware President Trump was not on board. President Trump secretly flew on another aircraft with Secretary Pete Hegseth. The covert operation came amid a threat from Iran, according to a report this week in the Washington Post. Fox is also told the decoy plane was flanked by fighter jets. Reporters on board were told to keep their window shades down during the flight.
7: Fox's Jared Halpern at the White House. 11 people federally charged in what Attorney General Todd Blanche says was an elaborate marriage fraud scheme between Chinese nationals and U.S. citizens.
9: This scheme was not a quick fly-by-night operation, but rather a years-long multi-million-dollar cottage industry to criminally assist people who would not or legally could not otherwise become citizens of the United States.
7: Blanche says facilitators use social media to market to foreign nationals who would pay as much as $100,000. And he says more than 1,000 fraudulent marriages were uncovered. White House Press Secretary Karoline Leavitt is leaving her post later this month. President Trump says it's to spend more time with her family. White House Deputy Chief of Staff Stephen Miller with high praise for Leavitt.
10: A mother, a family woman, a press secretary, a patriot, really in every way, an extraordinary person.
7: On Fox's The Will Cain Show, Leavitt says she will continue to be an advisor to the president. 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

0: I'm taking a look at these primaries. I'm taking a look at what happened in Wisconsin, and I am saying to myself, my gosh, can nobody get any polling right? Now, it wasn't true in all places. They certainly got polling right in, for example, Wisconsin. No, I'm sorry, Minnesota. But they absolutely got it wrong, horrifically, horrifically wrong in Wisconsin, so much so that we have to ask ourselves if we're going to believe anything they have to say. Tony Katz today, an absolute pleasure, guys. Glad that you are here live streaming as we do on the YouTubes and on Rumble. Just go to Tony Katz. Look for the channel Tony Katz today and make it happen on the Twitter X, Tony Katz, and Facebook, Tony Katz Radio. Now, some things weren't a surprise. Right? Peggy Flanagan winning the Senate primary for the Democrats in Minnesota over Angie Craig is not a surprise. They went with the lieutenant governor. She had name recognition. Of course, this is the one who says protect trans kids while wearing a t-shirt that has a knife on it, right? It says protect trans kids and it's got the knife on it because she's going to be really tough if you don't protect those trans kids. My gosh, if you don't let us mutilate children, I'm going to be so angry with you. Meanwhile, in Connecticut, they just stopped allowing that procedure to take place. They said no more mutilating children, which is, of course, the right response. And we should go a step further that the doctors who engage in child mutilation should be questioned. No. This isn't a medical practice we find okay. Top surgery, bottom surgery, chemical castration, all of it has to go. Children are not adults. And we don't allow them to define themselves in this way or mutilate themselves this way. And anybody who wants to give children agency is out of their heads and is a danger to those children. Show me the person who wants to give a child agency, and I will show you the person who wants to abuse that child. I said it. I meant it. You can quote me. I'm cool with it. Peggy Flanagan wins that. But this is Minnesota. This is the land of the DFL. And with the DFL in Minnesota, being radically left is part of their charm. And when I say charm, I'm not referring to any kind of charm whatsoever. DFL, Democratic Farmer Labor, this is their party. They've always been more left. That's who they are. I mean, this is the place that elects Tim Walz. And if Tim Walz hadn't been basically thrown to the side by videos by Nick Shirley and reporting by City Journal and others, well, then he'd be running. But he knew it was going to be too much because, you know, he knew about the fraud and didn't tell nobody. Wait, is that just me? That's what I suspect. Innocent until proven guilty. Winky, winky. So she wins, and Amy Klobuchar is now the Democrats' nominee to be governor. Amy Klobuchar, who never found a stapler she didn't love, she's an odd bird. Something about her, I think I've met her once. I forget where we were, caucus, maybe we were in Iowa. And I thought she was mostly lovely. You know, I met Debbie Wasserman Schultz. I thought she was mostly lovely. Her politics are a sin against nature, but her, I thought she was lovely. Klobuchar, I always thought somewhere in her was the capacity to be normal, and she just never embraced that idea. That's Minnesota. Then you had South Carolina. South Carolina was interesting. South Carolina was interesting because this was the special. Right? This was about replacing the late Senator Lindsey Graham. So you take a look at the data and you take a look at the map, and the map is interesting. So you had Darlene Graham Nardone, who's the sister. You had Ralph Norman. You have Russell Fry. Ralph Norman, the congressman. We know that Darlene, she was picked to replace Lindsey Graham to finish out his term. Right? So she's the senator. But we also know that Lindsey Graham was on the ballot for re-election. So they're having a special election to determine who will be on the ballot for the re-election for November, right? The midterm. In this special election, Darlene Graham comes in first, but she only gets 32.7% of the vote. Ralph Norman comes in second with 24.6%. Russell Fry in third with 19.6%. Top two vote getters, Graham and Norman, they move on to a runoff on August 25th to determine who will be on the ballot November 3rd. That's not much time to run for office. They both at least can say that they have some name ID. Graham is a congressman. I'm sorry, Norman as a congressman, Graham as Graham. You take a look at the map and you see green, red, and kind of purple blue. The green was Ralph Norman, the red is Darlene Graham, and the blue is Russell Fry. And it segments out to where they're located. Ralph Norman wins the north. Russell Fry wins the East, and Darlene Graham wins the rest. So Columbia and Charleston go for Graham. Now, the question before us is going to be, what happens to Russell Fry voters? 65,714 of them who absolutely could tip the scales in this election. What we know about them is that they definitely didn't vote for Darlene Graham. So does that mean that they are opposed to Darlene Graham? See this, I'm not a South Carolina expert, neither are you. This gets really interesting. A special election in 2 weeks. This, to me, is absolutely a bourbon and popcorn event. Just don't get yourself too wrapped up in it. Just watch it and see what happens. This is really interesting. I mean, the circumstance is odd. A senator dies. A sister is filling the term. The sister's running to replace him on the ballot and does not get the overwhelming support. And there is a spoiler section of the state at play. That's my own kind of curiosity. I'm very interested in what happens here. But the story, kids, the story is Wisconsin. The Wisconsin primary is the most surreal thing in the world. We're talking about the Democrats here. We already knew that Tom Tiffany was going to be the Republican, and he will go up against David Crowley. And you're like, excuse me, Tony, Mr. Katz, sir, you with the hair and the great stuff. Excuse me, that's supposed to be Francesca Hung, right? The crazed socialist, the one who wants to cancel Thanksgiving. She's supposed to be the winner here. Everybody knows that. The polls said so. That's right, the polls said so. You bet your sweet babippy, the polls said so. Check out these numbers. This was the polling. This is from Real Clear Politics, realclearpolling.com. These were the numbers. If you take a look at the last five polls, not where it says current results, that's the win for Crowley, the last five, has Francesca Hung, this commie weirdo freak show, up by double digits. Plus 11, plus 13, plus 20, plus 22, plus 18. Plus 22? Holy crap. That should be a blowout. That should be remarkable. She should have walked away with this with everything in her. Nope. David Crowley gets 315,235 votes. Francesca Hung gets 311,475 votes. 39.81% versus 39.33%. He wins by 0.5%. Ladies and gentlemen, I'm going to ask you a very specific question. The question goes as follows. How in the world am I supposed to in any way trust polling if they can say someone is leading by 22 points and then they lose by half a point. How do I do that? Can someone work me through that as I light my cigar here? How do you lead by 22 points and then lose by half a point? I put forth to you that that's impossible. That can't happen. Something has to be wrong. Now you say to me, Tony, it's possible for pollsters to make a mistake. I wholeheartedly agree. It is not an exact science, and it is possible for pollsters to make a mistake. 1,000% true. 10,000% true. Can I take a look for a moment at the race between Abdul El-Sayed and what's her name? Oh, the one who sounds like Marge Simpson. Oh, you know her. You know her. You know who I'm talking about. Everybody knows who I'm talking about. Oh, that's right. It's her.
1: A little bit of enthusiasm, a little bit of energy, and a little bit of sick it to them.
0: Haley Stevens, but we're never going to forget this.
1: A little bit of enthusiasm, a little bit of energy, and a little bit of sick it to them.
0: Good Lord, that's so good. If I take a look at the polling from that race, you know what I get? I get Abdul El-Sayed up by double digits. That's what I get. I get El-Sayed up by double digits. He was up, if my math is correct, 13.5 points in the overall. He won by 1%. He won by 1%. He was up by 13.5. Now I have Francesca Hong up 22 points in some polls. If I average it all together, could we at least say she's up 15? Double digits, clear double digits, 15 points? Look at the dang numbers. She loses by half a point. How do you miss that greatly? This is my question. What the hell is going on? I don't believe it is possible to miss this greatly. I've been trying to figure out where the issue is. There could be an issue in methodology. For sure there could be an issue in methodology. But now there's an issue in Michigan, and now there's an issue in Wisconsin. Huh. Okay. Well, same polling outfits. They could have the same methodology issue. Absolutely. It could be that the pollsters, they're asking the wrong questions because they don't quite understand what this new voter is like. They don't understand this party. They don't understand how they act and interact. Could be that they're asking the wrong people. Methodology, wrong questions, asked to the wrong people. It's all possible. Or all of these outfits are putting their thumb on the scale to try and create a certain advantage. Now, that one is the most conspiratorial. That's a hard one for me to buy into. Although everything is possible. Hard one for me to buy into. I'm not saying it couldn't happen. I'm just saying it's a hard one for me to buy into. Seriously, I'm not there for that. What I can tell you guys is as we go forward into the midterms, I will not believe a single poll out of Michigan or Wisconsin, not a one. Won't believe it for a second. Absolutely not. They can talk to me about how well Abdul El-Sayed is doing in Michigan, and I will say, I'm sorry, they had him up by 13.5 points and he won by 1%. Nope, not buying it. Not buying it. And I don't think you should buy it either. Well, Tony, doesn't this fit into your theory that you should never believe any poll? My theory for years is never believe just one poll. Never look at one poll and say, well, that's fact. It's not fact. It's a snapshot in time that doesn't tell any story outside of it. It has zero bearing on reality. The fact that politicos and people desperate to fill column inches will talk about it ad nauseum on cable news and other places, well, that's because they have nothing else to say. They have nothing in their mind. They are empty vessels. But that's enough about Jim Acosta. Never believe just one poll. What these polls have shown me is that I can't trust anything. Some people want to argue that what happened in Wisconsin was actually a snow job. What happened there is that they knew that Francesca Hong was going to get ripped apart. So the Democratic Party did some finagling and some flubbing to make sure that she lost. Great conspiracy theory. Democrats going after Democrats to keep Democrats from getting the person they voted for. I mean, that's how we got Kamala Harris as a nominee. We've seen this before. The story here isn't even who won. You notice I'm not talking about David Crowley in Wisconsin at all in that race against Tom Tiffany. I'm talking about what they told us. None of it makes sense and none of it lines up. And that's the whole story. And we got to find out why. That's my plan. Keep it here. I'm Tony Katz, and this is Tony Katz Today.
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0: was a question the other day of where the heck has Marco Rubio been? And the answer is Marco Rubio is doing a podcast. No, he's not hosting a podcast. He was on Katie Miller's show, Tony Katz. Tony Katz today. Good to be with you. Katie Miller is a lovely person. She was doing work in the first Trump administration. I got to talk to her then at an event at the White House. She was beyond lovely. She is the wife of Stephen Miller. I think they were just dating at the time. Absolutely lovely person. When I learned that Katie Miller had dated Eric Swalwell back in the day, I was like, I don't even know how to process that. And I learned that the other day. I was like, my gosh, who knew? So she does this podcast, and because of connections, she gets access to everybody. One of the people she gets access to is the Secretary of State, Marco Rubio, and his wife. And this is the conversation.
1: I did.
0: Hold on a second. Let me make sure that you get the conversation. Listen.
1: I did, at one time, maybe 4 or 5 years ago, I tried this thing called keto. You've heard of this.
2: Yeah, keto. Okay?
1: And you just eat all this protein. And so you go through this massive withdrawal from sugar and carbohydrates for the first 72 hours. It was a near psychotic event for me.
2: It's true.
1: If I did this in this job, I would be, Mr. President, we must bomb, Paraguay. And it's like, why? I don't know. I'm just really mad at having.
0: Okay. He's sitting next to his wife having this conversation about keto. You might look at that and say, whatever, I don't care. Every time there is another photo of Marco Rubio sitting there in the Oval and it gets AI manipulated to put him into some kind of costume or some kind of thing like, oh, he's going to have to go run this country today. Oh, he's going to have to take on that job today. Everything like this builds him as a presidential candidate you can connect with in ways that J.D. Vance does not come close to. Now, you might disagree with me. You may want J.D. Vance or Marco Rubio. We can agree or disagree about that. But when it comes to the presentation, the likability, the connection, he's off the charts. This is Tony Katz today.
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4: They want the death penalty off the table. I'm Lee Silicera, Fox News. The lawyers for Tyler Robinson, the man accused of killing Charlie Kirk, said the prosecution has not proven anyone else was at risk when Kirk was shot to death at a Turning Point USA event at Utah College last September.
5: Prosecutors say the charge was warranted because Robinson put other lives at risk. Despite compelling video, DNA, and ballistics evidence presented at last month's preliminary hearing, the defense says there was nothing to show Robinson intended to kill anyone else. In a new filing saying, quote, the state has failed to establish probable cause that the shooter knowingly created a great risk of death to another other than Charlie Kirk and himself. The state is required to show more than a possibility that someone else may be killed by defendant's conduct, rather that there was a high probability of that result and that the defendant knew of that high probability.
4: Fox's Claudia Cowan, the defense lawyer, is also disputed claims Robinson targeted Kirk over his political views. Prosecutors say Robinson told his roommate he killed Kirk because he had enough of his hatred. One student is wounded, another in custody after a shooting at a high school in Georgia. The shooting at Warner Robins High School involved two ninth graders, and it happened just a week into the new school year. 11 people facing federal charges after Attorney General Todd Blanche says they were involved in an elaborate sham marriage scheme involving Chinese nationals and naturalized American citizens.
6: Chinese nationals would pay these facilitators as much as $100,000 for assistance in obtaining a marriage, which then allowed them to apply for a green card.
4: Blanche says they uncovered more than 1,000 sham marriages. Federal prosecutors in New York found instances dating back to 2016. If convicted, each defendant faces up to 15 years in prison. America's listening to Fox News.
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0: I despise a flock camera as much as anybody. The flock cameras are a problem. And even if they're not flock and they belong to another company, all of this is a problem. Tony Katz today. So good to be with you guys. Live streaming, YouTube, Rumble. Come check it out. Look for Tony Katz today. And on Twitter, X, Tony Katz. Facebook, Tony Katz Radio. What's happening is that cities are saying we need to protect the people. Dun, dun, dun. And so they get these cameras from a company called Flock, F-L-O-C-K. And what these cameras do is you can go to flocksafety.com and learn about them. I own no part of this. And I would say right now to my financial people who I know are listening, if I am anywhere in a fund that is even close to owning anything owned by Flock, get me out of it right now. I don't care. Don't care. Not supporting this nonsense. The Flock cameras connect communities, businesses, and public safety so incidents can be understood clearly and decisions can be made on facts. Flock cameras surveil your every movement in a city so the police can monitor you. Now, police will disagree with my assessment. I can appreciate that they may disagree. It doesn't change the fact that I'm right, and I will debate this with any police officer anywhere, any sheriff anywhere, any law enforcement anywhere, any elected official anywhere. This is about surveillance of the people, and government has no right to do that. The argument will come back that, Tony, you know, you are not guaranteed privacy in public spaces. I accept this. I absolutely agree with you. You are 10 bajillion percent correct. When you are in a public space, when you're walking down the street, you don't have any expectation of privacy. I agree. I don't have privacy from the public. That is not an invitation for the government to track my whereabouts. Track my car, track where I drive to, track where I walk into, track where I walk out of, track who I talk to. You want to track me, you get a warrant, kitten. I am not interested in what you're trying to get done. I'm interested in my ability to move about my city, my community, my town, my neighborhood, my state, my country, free of government surveillance. So it can be said clearly. I don't care if your job is made easier by the Flock camera. Your problem is yours. You chose to be in law enforcement. It's not easy. I respect it. I don't respect it enough to give up my rights for it, though. Absolutely not. I won't give up a single right to make your job easier. I could right now, without any hesitation, ladies and gentlemen, I could end all crime in America after 6 p.m. Monday through Sunday. I could end it by telling Americans they're not allowed to leave their house after 6 p.m. Monday through Sunday. 6 p.m. to 6 a.m., that's the curfew. You have to be inside your home. You're not even allowed to utilize the land of your home. You just got to be inside. And I could end crime after 6 p.m. I could end it. Easy as can be. It's an irrational thought, though. Irrational thought. The idea that you can be ordered inside your home. Police are out of their minds. And we have seen some videos like this. Wasn't it Minnesota where police, and they were well-armed, were going down the street where was this about COVID stuff? They're looking for stuff and people are on their porch and they're screaming, get in your house. And people are like, I don't have to get in my house. They shot beanbags at citizens. You think Derek Chauvin should be in jail? Throw all those guys in jail. Oh, zero respect for any of that. Government has no right to surveil me. None. Zero. The Flock camera is about surveillance. And there's another one. Is it alone? Alon? A-L-O-N, I think it is. It's all the same stuff. They have no right to surveil you whatsoever. And you're hearing more and more about this, and people are more and more disgusted by it. The problem is some of them are taking things into their own hands. And they're doing things like cutting down the cameras. This has happened a couple places, most recently at Ball State University, which is in Muncie, Indiana. You had Ball State University police officers notified that a flock camera had been cut down. They found the camera lying on the ground, the solar panels shattered, power cables cut, and then they found the video of a white Chevy pulling up to the flock camera. Two men dressed in black exiting the truck walked up to the flock cameras with a reciprocating saw and cut down the camera's mounting pole. You can't do that. You can't do that. You can't get me to sit here and say I understand it. You know, I can't be the guy who says, oh, vandalism, that's the way. What you're supposed to do is vote everybody out. What you're supposed to do is not give them a moment's worth of rest. What you're supposed to do is every time they are in the public street, you're supposed to videotape them and post it. Make them feel the heat in all the ways that are legal and rational. Now, I must admit, I've never been a guy who likes the idea of the tracker. Do you know the trackers? They follow candidates everywhere. They follow politicos everywhere. This is their job. It's disturbing and it's ugly and it's gross. But if the city and the state are saying we have the right to surveil you, well, you're the elected official. You ever notice that the elected official thinks they can do anything, but if you want to discuss things with the elected official in a public setting, well, you have to use a certain set of decorum. You're not allowed to raise your voice. You're not allowed to say this. You're not allowed to do that. They've got rules aplenty. It's like the TSA. When the TSA, you're heading to the airport, you're there at the airport, and the TSA has signs. If you're rude, if you're abusive, if you're this, if you're that, well, then you're going to get arrested. And the TSA is screaming at you about whether your laptop's in or your laptop's out, and you have to do this, and you have to do that. No one's ever being polite or respectful, decent or kind. But they're letting you know right off the bat that you are just lucky to be there. And anytime they feel you're getting just a wee bit uppity, you're going to jail. You're certainly missing your flight. And they're going to wear five blue gloves at once, but you are going to get yourself a cavity search. And not the fun kind. Is there a fun kind? I leave that for others. This is a gross way for things to act, for people to act, for things to be. You can't engage in the vandalism. You can't get me to condone that stuff. But if these cities don't understand that the flock cameras are wrong, the whole concept is wrong, and people will send me an email. They'll send me a message. We were able to find the person who attacked my wife. We're able to find this person. We were able to find these people who are in the country illegally. Not at my expense. Not at my expense. Deport those who are in the country illegally. Look at the prosecutors who don't prosecute criminals and allow them on the street and vote them out of office or charge them. The people have to make aggressive demands, and I think they should make them loudly. I think there should be protests in the street. I think there should be protests in front of the city hall. I don't think these elected officials should get rest from the protests. Take down all the flock cameras. The elected officials are wrong. And someone's going to say to me, Tony, if you don't take an action, how will they know that they're wrong? Because in that conversation, you're four steps away from being Luigi Mangione. Don't ask me to be a part of that. Don't ask me to be a part of that. But for these elected officials, including my own mayor, who I like, by the way, defending flock cameras, you're out of your head. I don't elect people who defend flock cameras. You're going to have to go. This thing is not okay. I don't care if the police like it. It doesn't matter if they like it. It's inconsequential. And oddly enough, this is not the most maddening thing I came across yesterday that I wanted to bring to you today. The most maddening thing was this headline. It's an actual headline over at Newsmax. about the Air Force secretary, the former Air Force secretary who lost their security clearance? Lost the security clearance because they leaked information about Air Force One, which is a whole story that's still going on. The former Air Force secretary, Frank Kendall, now says he's going to sue the Trump administration after the Pentagon revoked his security clearance, saying that he learned about it through a decision on social media. And he's saying, I couldn't think of anything I'd ever said that was classified, and I have tried very hard not to say anything classified and was quite sure I had not. Allow me. You are not owed a security clearance. I don't care how you served. I thank you for the service. You are not owed a security clearance. If the White House decides to pull it, if the Pentagon decides to pull it, that's the ball game. That's it. What are you going to sue for? You demand access to security clearance when you are not in the position? When asked about the plans, when asked about whether or not you are a target of criticism, he said, I'm going to sue them. That's what's next for me. That's insane, right? Now, I don't know much about Kendall's history. I don't recall him during the Biden administration. Nothing comes to mind for me. Other people could be like, oh, I know his history, and boom, boom, boom, boom, boom. Maybe true. But the overarching is, who said you're entitled to anything? Why do they act like they're entitled? That's the connective between these two stories. We're entitled to keep an eye on things for safety. You're entitled to classified information for your career? No, you're not. Not at all. Joe Biden shouldn't have access to classified information either, by the way. Sorry, I know we usually do that for former presidents, and sometimes you need them based on conversations they had, and you're still engaged in further investigations, negotiations, etc. But Joe Biden can't be trusted, so the answer is no. He's not aware of where he is, so the answer is no. Like, you have a right to the classified info. It's a best of luck in the lawsuit. And any judge who says you have a right to classified information, well, here I go. I definitely deserve classified information. No one deserves classified information more than me. Because that, I mean, it's basically the same argument that this guy's making, that the former secretary is making. People are nutty. I'm Tony Katz. This is Tony Katz Today.
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So Josh Kushner and Bob Iger are going to purchase the Los Angeles Lakers. Tony Katz today. My, oh my, oh my. $12 billion. That is something else. They had been working on the idea of getting a team in Las Vegas, because now that gambling is so prolific, everyone's like, yeah, you could have a team in Vegas. It's fine. And so you've got the Raiders in Vegas. You've got the A's moving to Vegas. Might as well have some basketball as well. You've got the UFC in Vegas. Vegas is going to make its play to look at Miami and say, watch how we work. Pretty impressive number, by the way, what this is here. And they do a lot of other stuff in other places in terms of ownership. But the big sports story right now is that there's something called the Patriot Games. And it's about youth in sports. And it was in Ohio. And Pat McAfee was invited to it. And President Trump was there. And so McAfee actually met President Trump on the tarmac while it's raining. And McAfee is wearing a T-shirt and a hat backwards. And there they are at the games together. They're sitting next to each other. And producer Landon is like, you know, his whole feed is filled with people who are angry at Pat McAfee. What's wrong with everybody? Why would you be angry at Pat McAfee? He got invited to be at a thing. The president got invited to be at the thing. It's about kids and sports. And so they're sitting there. What a weird, nutty thing to be.

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1: But we're going to talk cigars. I would talk cigars with Barack Obama right now. I don't think he's much of a cigar guy. But be angry at Pat McAfee is just... it's just silly. And you're right, chat room. You are right. The Trump derangement syndrome is out of control. It has become religion. Well, cult, really. This is Tony Katz today.
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3: Details on the decoy. I'm Lisa Lacera, Fox News. More information on the security measures taken last month when President Trump took another plane to get out of Turkey after the NATO summit, while cabinet members remain on a decoy plane. The Washington Post reported the plan was set up after a credible threat from Iran.
4: Secretary of State Marco Rubio, Treasury Secretary Scott Bessent, and White House Communications Director Stephen Chung remained on Air Force One, which they knew was acting as a decoy. But a senior administration official said several steps were taken to keep the plane safe, including F-35 fighter jet escorts. Reporters on the plane had been told to keep their window shades down so they wouldn't see the military escort.
3: Fox's Jackie Heinrich at the White House. White House Press Secretary Caroline Leavitt is leaving the administration at the end of the month to spend time with her family. President Trump made the announcement this afternoon. The 28-year-old was the youngest person to serve in the post. She says she will continue to serve as an advisor to the president. Two people are dead after a military helicopter crashed in central Texas.
5: Cliff Coleman, spokesperson for the Bell County Sheriff's Office, confirming an Army Apache helicopter from Fort Hood military installation crashed near Salado, killing two people on board.
6: It crashed into a field. You could tell it was a violent crash.
5: Saying the crash sparked a wildfire that forced several homes to be evacuated. Noting Fort Hood's Criminal Investigation Division is looking into the cause.
3: Fox's Kristen Goodwin, Governor Greg Abbott writing on X, Texas is forever indebted to those who serve our state and nation. A grand jury in Los Angeles County has indicted Nick Reiner, the son of director Rob Reiner and photographer Michelle Singer Reiner, on murder charges, adding an allegation he was lying in wait before the attack. Reiner has entered a plea of not guilty in the stabbing death of his parents last December. 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
2: It's a press conference from the newly minted Attorney General, Todd Blanche. He is there with some of his people. Me, I'm Tony Katz. The show is Tony Katz today. Good to be here. Good to be with you. Let's take it to the Attorney General.
11: We are announcing the arrests and unsealing of an indictment out of the Southern District of New York, charging 11 individuals for allegedly overseeing an extensive, decade-long marriage fraud scheme involving more than 1,000 sham marriages between Chinese nationals and United States citizens. And
2: holy crap! Okay, guys, was not expecting this. Sham marriages. Did he say 1,000? Hold on a second. I'm going to just back that up a little bit. Did he say 1,000?
11: Marriage fraud scheme involving more than 1,000 sham marriages between Chinese nationals and United States citizens, and then the submission of fraudulent applications for green cards. This is one of the largest marriage fraud prosecutions in United States history. This scheme was not a quick fly-by-night operation, but rather a years-long multi-million dollar cottage industry to criminally assist people who would not or legally could not otherwise become citizens of the United States.
2: Right now, I'm willing to bet you any amount of money that you and I are actually having the same conversation in our heads. And that conversation is, well, of course people were doing this. We knew people were doing this. Of course people get married to get somebody a green card. We 1,000% knew this was happening. You have had this conversation over Thanksgiving dinner. You had it with your uncle. You've had it at work. You've had it with friends over beer. Absolutely, you knew this was happening. Yet somehow, when you hear it, you still say, what the hell? Because we think of it as a one-off. We think of it as somebody doing something illicit over there. We think of it as Ilhan Omar and her brother, which I believe happened. Organized? That's the part that really blows us away.
11: The men and women who facilitated this scheme were all naturalized citizens originally from China and one green card holder. Under President Trump's leadership, the Department of Justice is working alongside our partners at DHS to secure the border and protect American communities.
2: Let's go back over that, because that's the line. Let's make sure everybody heard it exactly the way the Attorney General Todd Blanche said it.
11: United States. The men and women who facilitated this scheme were all naturalized citizens originally from China and one green card holder. Under President Trump's leadership, the Department of Justice is working alongside our partners at DHS to secure the border and protect American communities.
2: The only answer I'm going to accept from Todd Blanche is to denaturalize those people and deport those people. And then I want to find China $20 billion. Do me a favor, Producer Landon. Will you look up what our debt is to China right now? Yeah, look that up. China must pay the price for doing this. Tell me more about how a birthright citizenship isn't an issue. Tell me more that this is, oh, you're just being racist towards Chinese nationals. Kitten, when I see Chinese nationals, grown men, single men, able-bodied men trying to get into the United States, if you admit them into the United States, you are fakakta crazy. You are out of your mind nuts. You're deranged, you know? I'm saying you, and I apologize. They're deranged. They're deranged, and they can't be allowed power. By the way, the number is $653.9 billion. That's what we owe China. Did I say 20 billion? I'm sorry. I meant 200 billion. 30% off the top. That's what it costs you. It's paid. No. Don't care if you like it or you don't like it. It means absolutely nothing, China. You want to fight about it? I say we fight about it. Of course. You don't think that this constitutes invasion? Honey, Pookie, Boo-Boo, Kitten, Shmoo. Chinese nationals cannot be allowed to be U.S. citizens. Nope. Now you say to me, Tony, you might be going a little bit overboard right there. We have to be able to prove hardships, real hardships, because there are plenty of Hong Kongers who got absolutely abused by the Chinese government. Remember when they were fighting for their freedom and we just let China put their boot on their neck and everybody in the NBA said, hey, when's our next game in China? Love that money. Right, LeBron? Of course it's an invasion. Of course it's an attack. Of course it's a threat, and we should deal with it accordingly. Back to the Attorney General Todd Blanche with this announcement, an arrest of a ring to coordinate and facilitate sham marriages so people could become citizens, involving naturalized citizens from China, over 1,000 sham marriages. And I'd like to know, of those 1,000 sham marriages plus, how many of them applied for some kind of welfare or other benefit from the United States?
11: Something that was ignored during the last administration. Not only are we protecting our physical borders from unlawful crossings, but we are also preventing immigration fraud schemes that are just another way to skirt the immigration laws of the United States. As alleged, some of the charged defendants acted as facilitators who orchestrated the marriage fraud scheme, pairing foreign nationals seeking immigration status with United States citizens willing to participate and engage in a sham marriage. These facilitators employed attorneys, tax preparers, and marriage officiants. Some of the other charged defendants acted as recruiters by finding and recruiting United States citizens to participate in the scheme, and other defendants acted as officiants, officiating dozens of these alleged fake marriages. Now, the way that this scheme allegedly worked is the facilitators used social media and other forms of advertising to market fraudulent immigration services to foreign nationals, primarily from China, and Chinese nationals would pay these facilitators as much as $100,000 for assistance in obtaining a marriage, which then allowed them to apply for a green card. The facilitators also paid willing U.S. citizens as much as $30,000 to engage in the sham marriage with the foreign national. Now, often after these phony ceremonies, defendants would stage images of families at restaurants to create the appearance of a legitimate wedding. And some of the defendants also facilitated sham marriages overseas in China. After the marriages took place, the actual ceremony, the then married couples would visit a local office affiliated with the scheme, sign forms for submission to the U.S. Citizenship and Immigration Services, learn about the USCIS interview process to apply for a green card, and then execute prenuptial agreements, which, not surprisingly, given the allegation these were sham marriages, waived their rights to share in the other's estate upon death, child support, and other claims in marital property.
2: At this moment, I people ask me why I drink bourbon. This is ugly. This is ugly. I wasn't expecting him. He wasn't actually on the system today to give any presser, so this was a bit of a surprise. Over 1,000 sham marriages busted. The purpose to allow Chinese nationals to become citizens. Money paid over, in cases, $100,000. And Americans who are implicated may have gotten paid $30,000. All those people have to go to jail who are Americans, and all those naturalized citizens have to be denaturalized and deported today. And any lower court that wants to get involved, those activist judges need to be thrown off the bench. Innocent until proven guilty? Sure. Absolutely. When they're proven guilty, goodbye. And with all of this, Stephanie White, coach of the Indiana Fever, her presser is even crazier. I've got that story coming up. Keep it here. This is Tony Katz today.
12: This is Skyler Cooper. It's going to be another busy back-to-school morning Thursday with Owasso, Jenks, Union, and others heading back to class. We'll be here to help you navigate the traffic. And what does Tulsa Police Chief Dennis Larson think about the growing pushback on flock cameras? I'll ask him when he joins us live at 7:40. I invite you to join us for the KRMG Morning News Thursday, 5 to 9 a.m. on 102.3 KRMG, Tulsa's News and Talk.
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0: Stephanie White is the coach of the Indiana Fever. And she made a statement before the game that the Fever played against the New York Liberty that did not help her, did not help the Indiana Fever, did not help the WNBA. If anything, it made her look weak. It made the team look weak. And it made the WNBA look like they don't quite understand what the issue is. Tony Katz. Tony Katz today. And for the Jemele Hills and everybody else who wants to say that we don't have the right to talk about this, and we're just obsessing over this because of race, the WNBA has a choice to make. The WNBA can decide that they are in the business of being a league, or the WNBA can decide that they are in the business of being a welfare recipient. For years, the WNBA was a welfare recipient. The NBA wanted to create a league for women. The league never made any money. The league never got any traction. And yet, it still got funded. Now, living in Indiana might be different, our team, than other teams, because this is a basketball state. Right? The expression here is, in 49 other states, it's just basketball, but this is Indiana. They take it at a level I cannot describe to you. It's unbelievable. Right? It's in the same way this state views the month of May, because that's when the Indianapolis 500 happens. Now, every state has something that connects for the people who live there. It is a thing for them. Basketball, for sure. For sure. And so we did pay attention to the Indiana Fever. And we had great, Tamika Catchings was a great ambassador for the league and was a star of her time. And then Caitlin Clark came to town. Well, the rest is history, as you know. And more people paid attention. And that upset some people because this girl was getting attention and these weren't getting attention. And this was bigotry. And that's when the crazy fouls would start. Some things I think Caitlin Clark complained about that weren't worth complaining about. And some things she was absolutely right. And everybody saw it. But with Caitlin Clark came the opportunity to become a league that could be self-sufficient. They went from commercial flights to charter flights, private, better hotels. They started play in real arenas. They moved games. And people were like, well, if you're going to put on a show, we want to see it. If it's going to be entertaining, we want to see it. My daughters now want to go? Absolutely. I'm taking them. Fantastic. And the WNBA has, on every level, shown that they were not up to the moment. Because it's not that they could control the criticisms from without. It has nothing to do with the criticisms from without. They could not handle the criticisms from within. The players, the coaches, and the media. That clearly didn't want this for their little league. And so there's been a lot of talk, and with the Sophie Cunningham conversations about how girls' sports should be for girls. They don't like that either. And now going after Sophie Cunningham and the clothesline tackle, if you will, from Dejanay. Thank you. Dejanay Carrington. And people have been talking about this more. Well, this became a thing because it was a clothesline. By the way, Sophie Cunningham has done this before. She's tackled people on court before. She got thrown out of the game. Carrington got thrown out of the game, and then she immediately put white privilege. Good Lord. She's trying to backtrack that. A lot of criticism that brings us to the coach of the Indiana Fever, Stephanie White, who, when first asked about the foul against her player, Sophie Cunningham, was like, listen, these girls are going to play hard. And now she comes to have a presser where she is going after the detractors and claiming she never saw the play.
1: You know, this isn't necessarily for those people that are in this room. This is more for an online community that's trying to create narratives that simply don't exist. Trying to create a fabrication or distortion of who I am, of what I'm about. Our player success, our players' health and wellness, our players' safety is always a top priority for me. One of the things I pride myself on is my relationships with players. For those who have anything to say about the play in the last game, I didn't see the play in real time. I went straight to a press conference. I thought the play got called right. Thankfully, Sophie's okay. Was it egregious? Absolutely. When you have a chance to watch that over and over and over on replay, you can see that. I didn't have that in real time.
2: Are there any
1: I take personally any suggestions that I don't 100% always have my players back. I ride with them 10 toes down all the time. All the time. They know that. It's a shame that we can't have an opportunity to talk about what great basketball they're playing. Because they are f***ing playing. The reality is, with me, I will always lead with love. I will always lead with grace. I will always lead with humility. And I will always lead with integrity. Doesn't mean I'll always get it right. I'm also human. The hate, the fear-mongering, the divisiveness, the stuff that's trying to hijack our league will not win. It won't win. We are united. We are connected. We will not be divided. Every day these women put their ass on the line. Every day. When they go low, we go high. Love will win. Grace will win. Humility will win. And kindness will win. I stand by them. I will always stand by them. Everybody else can go to hell.
0: Oh. Okay. I'm going to start where I start. That was poorly done. That was poorly advised. She embarrassed herself. She embarrassed the Fever organization. She embarrassed the WNBA. If you allow your emotions to control you, there is nothing else that can happen. Now, it's possible that men see this differently than women. Looking at my chat room? Nope, we all see it the same way. But I want to break down a couple of things she said just to show how disconnected it is from reality. The online community has an issue? You mean the fan? You mean the people who want to show up and want to pay you? They want to give you their money. You're making it more and more difficult. Because you won't admit that they targeted Caitlin Clark, and you won't admit that there's a real racism within the WNBA, and you won't say the W stands for women. If you did not see the foul in real time, Coach White, why did you comment on it? I think that's a very legitimate criticism. Why'd you comment on it? Why not say, I didn't see it? I need to go back and watch it. You defended Carrington. You defended Desjardins. Shouldn't have. You should have admitted to that. You're going to lead with love, grace, humility, and integrity, and hate, fear-mongering, and divisiveness will not win. Tell that to the players in the WNBA. Tell that to the coaches in the WNBA. Tell that to the media in the WNBA, not me. Love will win. Grace and kindness will win. And everybody else can go to hell. Well, if you wanted to take a big giant crap on your own message, Coach White, bravo. You did no favors here for yourself, for your team, or the league. And I think there should be a conversation about whether or not you have the temperament to be a coach. Because as a fan, you just told them to go to hell. I'm Tony Katz.
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4: Cabinet cabinet members on board. I'm Lee Silicera, Fox News. We're learning more about who was on the jet used as a decoy when President Trump returned from an overseas trip last month.
5: A senior administration official tells Fox when a decoy Air Force One flew from Turkey to the UK last month, Secretary of State Marco Rubio and Treasury Secretary Scott Bessent were on board, along with other administration officials and members of the press corps. The cabinet secretaries were aware President Trump was not on board. President Trump secretly flew on another aircraft with Secretary Pete Hegseth. The covert operation came amid a threat from Iran, according to a report this week in the Washington Post. Fox is also told the decoy plane was flanked by fighter jets. Reporters on board were told to keep their window shades down during the flight.
4: Fox's Jared Halpern at the White House. 11 people federally charged in what Attorney General Todd Blanche says was an elaborate marriage fraud scheme between Chinese nationals and U.S. citizens.
6: This scheme was not a quick fly-by-night operation, but rather a years-long multi-million-dollar cottage industry to criminally assist people who would not or legally could not otherwise become citizens of the United States.
4: Blanche says facilitators use social media to market to foreign nationals who would pay as much as $100,000. And he says more than 1,000 fraudulent marriages were uncovered. White House Press Secretary Caroline Leavitt is leaving her post later this month. President Trump says it's to spend more time with her family. White House Deputy Chief of Staff Stephen Miller with high praise for Leavitt.
7: A mother, a family woman, a press secretary, a patriot, really in every way, an extraordinary person.
4: On Fox's The Will Cain Show, Leavitt says she will continue to be an advisor to the president. 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

0: things. Tony Katz. Tony Katz today. Guys, thank you for being here. Really do appreciate it. Tony Katz today is the name of the show. Find everything I do at TonyKatz.com. I hope you'll head over there. I hope you will subscribe and be a part of what it is we're building. Can't thank you guys enough for showing up today. Three more things. So these are stories that should be front page news, but because of everything on the front page, doesn't make the front pages. Of course, we still have a war going with Iran. I'll get to updates coming up in a little bit. And we just heard from the Attorney General. That is Todd Blanche talking about charges that have come in a Chinese national marriage fraud screen. I'm going to try to say this again. Chinese national marriage fraud scheme. Whew, that ain't easy. Over 1,000+ sham marriages that the Department of Justice has identified, where people spent $100,000 to be able to get a green card here in the United States, involving mainly Chinese nationals. This is massive. This has to change who we allow into the country. We have to start saying no. This plays in the conversation of what Senator Jim Banks discusses as invasion, as he wants to change the laws and better define what it is to be an invader, therefore to work within the Supreme Court decision on birthright citizenship. Everybody, when I talk about this, everyone says, Tony, the Supreme Court already ruled. If you're born in the United States, you're a United States citizen. Why don't you understand this? I understand what it is that Justice Kavanaugh said. The 14th Amendment, born in the United States and subject to the jurisdiction thereof, the court, I think, improperly ruled that to be born here is enough. But there was no conversation about whether or not Congress can, through legislation, make the determination of who is an invader, because the court did not make any changes to what we already know to be factual, that if someone is considered a threat invader, they cannot be a citizen. They do not fall into that category regarding being born in the United States. You can change this. People don't like hearing the word invader. 1,000+ sham marriages. Is there anything else we have to discuss? Could we all just be rational for 5 minutes? It's all I ask. It's a simple request. Normal, normal, normal for 5 minutes. If we had normal in the United States for 5 minutes, people would actually not know what to do with themselves. They'd completely lose their minds. So while this is going on, and that all just got released today, Todd Blanche, I wasn't expecting the presser. All of a sudden, he comes to the microphone, and man, this... For cable news outside of MS Now, this is going to be the top story tonight. Oh, this is a big one. But there are other stories, and I absolutely want to get to them because they are a very, very big stories, but they just aren't going to make the front page. And we start with Michigan, the University of Michigan. Did I mention I am not a fan of blue? It's the radicalness of the politics that can't be denied. Not a fan in any way, shape, or form. The University of Michigan is going to eliminate traditional letter grades for first semester freshmen beginning in the fall of 2027. It's going to address what is described as a growing mental health crisis among college students. So what's going to happen is that students in the university's College of Literature, Science, and the Arts will get pass or no credit on transcripts. That college enrolls about 4,000 students every year. It will help freshmen, quote, acclimate to the demands of college and allow intrinsic motivations to guide personally meaningful academic journeys. I'm not quite sure what that means. But after reading it, I need a shower. acclimate to the demands of college and allow intrinsic motivations to guide personally meaningful academic journeys. Now, the grades will not be on transcripts. They will not be utilized in calculating grade point averages. But professors will still give the grades, and those will be used to determine scholarship eligibility, other academic awards. So the issue here, as we understand it, is that kids get to college, they are not prepared for the rigors, and they collapse because it's the first time in their life they've ever been told no. We have a problem, and the problem has to be fixed. And if we want to argue that the problem is lower education, well, that's absolutely correct. You see, I see the comments. Mike, I see your comment. Translation, the kids are weak. I am not actually saying no. I'll agree with you there. But I like to take a different approach and a different tact, which is the education system has failed to do its job. And that's why we need to break the teachers union in two and end public education as we know it. It does not create good students. It does not prepare students for the future. Now, we can argue as well that this is also a cultural problem where parents have failed to provide for their children. Part of what that issue is that we have parents in large measure, in large swaths, who are trying to be friends with their children. Your child is not your friend. You love your child, not your friend. You are mom or you are dad. You are not the friend, and you are never going to be their friend. You can have a great relationship with your kid. You can hang with your kid. As you get older, you can have a different relationship with your kid. But in those formative years, in those growth years, you're not their friend. The role is that of parent. It's a different role. And it is thankless at times. And it is tough often. It's absolutely rewarding. I have explained to my children more than once that I am not your friend. I am your father. And there is a difference. And I take it seriously. And I love doing it. Love doing it. I didn't know I was going to love doing it. But I do because I take the responsibility seriously. It's a pleasure to have this opportunity. Your friend will tell you everything will be okay. I'm your father. Sometimes this crap won't be okay, and you're going to have to figure out how to handle that. You're going to have to get your emotions in check and deal with it. You have to be stronger than the moment. That's part of the deal. That is the deal. The schools are failing the kids. The parents are failing the kids because we don't push for the strength, which is why when Pete Hegseth, the Secretary of Defense, talks about lethality, talks about physical fitness, talks about the strength of mind one needs to be in the military, people are flocking to it because they want it. The standard is good. The standard is valuable. The standard is necessary. The standard is everything. We don't hold the kids to the standards that they are craving. We don't hold them to responsibility that they are craving. They want to prove that they are worthy because they are alive, because that is the human condition, and we don't give them the opportunity. It is parents and teachers and these unions and culture ripping it from them. And then they look for something. And then the state steps in and says, we've got this. You should be part of the revolution because look at all this system that failed you. You don't think that all connects? All connects. It's all right there. It's all played out right in front of you. All you have to do is be willing to put those pieces together and it will set a course. It will show you what we have done wrong, and it will show you a way to do it better. This, we could talk about the kids being weak and the kids being this, that, and the other. It is the parents. It is the teachers. It is the teachers' unions. It is the culture. It is what we have allowed to happen, what we have put upon forced upon, abused our kids with, and it's what we have to undo. And when parents started undoing that, trying to undo that, seeing the insanity of COVID, seeing what was actually being taught, that Merrick Garland, the then attorney general under Joe Biden, who actually maybe never was president, was a cabal, designated those parents as what? Domestic terrorists. To keep them, to try and stifle them and keep them from being the people who can make the changes. You have to break the teachers union too. You have to break these people in half. One of the other stories, headline stories, is that Samuel Alito has stated that he is sticking around. President Trump thrilled that Alito has said he's going to remain for another term. He's not going to retire. Now, I wonder if that means that Justice Alito sees that the opportunity for the Republicans to be victorious in the midterms is real. Because if the Senate is controlled by Democrats, President Trump's going to have a hard time replacing anybody on the court. If Todd Blanche cannot get a single Democrat to vote for him, when Todd Blanche is of no issue, zero issue, if you can vote for Merrick Garland, you could vote for Todd Blanche. I mean, it's just, Merrick Garland was a far worse choice, a far more political choice, a far more rabid choice than Todd Blanche. So I'm wondering if this is Alito signaling something here. Because President Trump said, great news for our country. Supreme Court Justice Samuel Alito has announced that he is staying on for another term. He is one of the greatest of all time. We are all lucky. We're definitely lucky. 1,000% lucky that he's sticking around. You're lucky that you haven't had your information taken from the net yet and utilized against you. But man, it's happening. These data brokers, this multi-billion dollar industry, and they get all of your information, not just your home address, not just your email address, but your medical conditions. 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

It's a recall from Chrysler. Are being recalled. Tony Katz today. This over seatbelts. This is the 2023 to 2025 Dodge Hornet. The 2023 through 2026 Alfa Romeo Tonale. T-O-N-A-L-E. Is it pronounced Tonale? By the way, this happens to me a lot with pronunciations. It's not that I don't know how to speak. It's that I read and I'm not watching videos and clips and everything else. And what happens is I sometimes mispronounce because I haven't heard it said before. I do feel bad about it. I have to now put it upon myself to make sure I check, double check and recheck. So sometimes I mispronounce and I apologize for that. I'm not trying to. So the recall is about a seatbelt defect that could increase the risk of injury in a crash. Approximately 1.6% of the vehicles have the defect. The rear outboard seatbelts may become twisted and fail to retract properly. So therefore, it's not going to hold you in. If there's an accident, the brakes get hit hard and boop, you go flying. So there's the recall there. I have a larger question for Chrysler and Stellantis, which is how are they doing as a company? There were some years there, COVID years, et cetera, where they weren't building a vehicle that was working. They weren't building a vehicle that was connecting. They were just, the quality had gone down. Then they got rid of the CEO. The CEO was actually like, well, the problem isn't me. The problem is with you at the dealerships. And the dealers were like, are you out of your skull? And then the next

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1: They want the death penalty off the table. I'm Lisa Lacera, Fox News. The lawyers for Tyler Robinson, the man accused of killing Charlie Kirk, say the prosecution has not proven anyone else was at risk when Kirk was shot to death at a Turning Point USA event at Utah College last September.
2: Prosecutors say the charge was warranted because Robinson put other lives at risk. Despite compelling video, DNA, and ballistics evidence presented at last month's preliminary hearing, the defense says there was nothing to show Robinson intended to kill anyone else. In a new filing saying, quote, the state has failed to establish probable cause that the shooter knowingly created a great risk of death to another other than Charlie Kirk and himself. The state is required to show more than a possibility that someone else may be killed by defendant's conduct, rather that there was a high probability of that result and that the defendant knew of that high probability.
1: Fox's Claudia Cowan, the defense lawyer, is also disputed claims Robinson targeted Kirk over his political views. Prosecutors say Robinson told his roommate he killed Kirk because he had enough of his hatred. One student is wounded, another in custody after a shooting at a high school in Georgia. The shooting at Warner Robins High School involved two ninth graders, and it happened just a week into the new school year. 11 people facing federal charges after Attorney General Todd Blanche says they were involved in an elaborate sham marriage scheme involving Chinese nationals and naturalized American citizens.
3: Chinese nationals would pay these facilitators as much as $100,000 for assistance in obtaining a marriage, which then allowed them to apply for a green card.
1: Blanche says they uncovered more than 1,000 sham marriages. Federal prosecutors in New York found instances dating back to 2016. If convicted, each defendant faces up to 15 years in prison. 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
11: The update with Iran is that we're still at war of some kind. I mean, that's really all there is to say. Tony Katz today. Good to be here. Good to be with you. President Trump, he doesn't seem concerned, doesn't seem worried, doesn't seem to have a care in the world about it, and still wants to push the idea that, of course, we control the Strait of Hormuz, and prices are dropping fast.
12: The country's doing well. The stock market's fantastic. Record. We have 79 records so far in a short period of time. More people are working right now in the United States than ever before, and prices are dropping fast. Iran is going fine, going just absolutely fine. We totally control the Strait of Hormuz. We have control over it. Nobody else, only us. Our Navy is unbelievable, and things are going great for our country.
11: I don't know how I'm supposed to respond to that, sir. I don't know how I'm supposed to respond when we're still over $80 a barrel on oil, and it went up. Down a little bit from yesterday, I like that, but still above the 75 number, which I'm supposed to believe is some kind of really important number to cost. And then you have the Wall Street Journal story about Iran and the survival economy. This goes to something we discussed yesterday. I believe in total honesty, and I believe in approaching everything with that, regardless of who gets upset. I believe that everything with Iran is winnable. You just have to be willing to do it. The conversation with Leland Vittert of News Nation yesterday was about whether or not there's the will. And his argument was, Iran has the will and we don't. I don't believe that part to be true. I understand that that's what it looks like right now, but I've spent a lot of time thinking about that and going over that conversation. Am I to believe that President Trump doesn't have the will to end the Islamic regime? I believe that it is not his first choice. His first choice is to get the win. We've talked about this a million times. That for Trump, the first rule of Trumpism is Trump wins. The second rule of Trumpism is that a deal can always be made as long as it adheres to the first rule of Trumpism. That is true. And he can declare victory anytime, and he could say, okay, they're not having a nuclear weapon, control of the Strait is done. We won. We're done. He could do that anytime he wants. He always leaves himself that opportunity. Always leaves himself that opportunity. But the question before us is, if he doesn't get those things with clarity, then he's got a legacy issue. This was my argument, that if you have the Iranians enriching uranium at all, one centrifuge spins, legacy shattered. That's reality. That's the harsh reality, and certainly that had to be known going into all of this. And I'll say it again, I support ending the regime. I support ending these terrorists so we don't have to put up with these terrorists anymore. I absolutely support ending them. The president was okay with the idea of behavior change. I think this was a mistake, an incredible mistake on his part. You had to know that if you're going to do the thing, you have to do the thing in totality. But there was this story, as I was talking about, from the Wall Street Journal about the survival economy. And I said, this falls into the conversation we had yesterday, and I am not somebody who buys into this. Iran is defying U.S. pressure by becoming a survival economy. Who in Iran is becoming the survival economy? That's the question before us. Tehran's leaders focus on subsistence in bid to outlast sanctions and a naval blockade. So the people aren't in on this. The people aren't down for this. The IRGC is saying that we're okay living on rice and water. We are absolutely going to outlast, because you can't handle high gas prices. That's now, so we have the argument here. We have what it is. And we can keep, this is Iran speaking, the Iranian regime, we can keep throwing bombs and drones at U.S. bases, and we can kill a soldier here and kill a soldier there, and you guys can't take it. Well, this would tell me certainly that you don't stop the bombings. And certainly, as we've discussed, the deal has to be made with the other nations in the Gulf, and they're going to have to be the ones who go in. Or you're going to have to arm the Kurds. There are a lot of options. The question is, will they be taken? But the idea that Iran is this defiant power. The problem with this story, it's the same story with the people who utilize the term for forever wars. It doesn't mean anything. That's what they're doing today after what we already did to them. What if what we did to them, we keep doing to them? Exactly how long does their survival economy last? How long does it last? And the answer is, can't be very long. This is an admission of their issues. Rationing scarce goods, limiting access to foreign currency, slashing investment, putting the burden onto households, preserving imports, trying to keep safe machinery of the state. Rising poverty, you get dysfunction, but it allows them to stall the talks with the United States. I would look at that as opportunity. And I would look at that and say, this means that there's an opportunity for further and further unrest amongst the Iranian people to happen to allow them to further and further rise up against the regime. Now, the regime are a bunch of murderers. They've murdered 60, 70,000 people. To be clear, the Iranian regime, have murdered more of their citizens than Hamas fighting terrorist lowlifes were killed by the Israelis. Yet somehow Israel is the group guilty of genocide? Stop it right there. We could just end that whole conversation, as that conversation has well been ended. It's noise, it's pablum, said in a regurgitated Pavlovian response by nonsense merchants. Of course everybody knows this. And of course everybody knows that Hamas is a terrorist organization that started this fight, and that the quote-unquote Palestinian people in the main supported Hamas and didn't do anything to help free those hostages. Hostages held, and people knew where they were, and no one did a thing. They were fine with it. They were good with it. Let's not think that we're dealing with the poor, downtrodden people there. These are people abused by Hamas. These are people who abuse the Israelis, these Jews, and Americans and others, by the way. And they were thrilled to do it. No one wants to discuss this reality, but it is indeed a reality. It is the factual situation on the ground. Iran has murdered more people. No one calls them genocidal. It seems pretty genocidal to anybody who has a brain and who is thinking. If you want the people to rise up, you have to give them the skill set by which to rise up, which means you have to arm them one way or another. Now, how do you arm the people? Well, this is the conversation about the Kurds. And how do you arm the Kurds, which is this ethnic group that comes from the region? There's a tremendous, tremendous population. And you can do that, and they will do the work. They've stated through reporting that they will do the work. And if they will do the work, why aren't we doing it? Well, one of the reasons we're not doing it is because this was a plan from the Israelis. And it was J.D. Vance who got wind of it and said, let's not do this. Hey, let's leak this. Let's not get this out there. Let's not do this thing. And that was the end of that. A mistake, in my view. A massive mistake, in my view. Now, one could have argued that, hey, maybe this plan isn't the best plan. That's at least a conversation amongst military experts, people in the know, people who have an idea. Okay, if you do this, here's the reaction to this, and here's how this group is going to respond. Here's how this other group is going to do things. Right, you could have all of that. But to say, hey, let me leak this so nothing happens whatsoever and eliminate the possibility, I think that's an absolutely massive mistake. A serious, serious error, but it goes along with J.D. Vance's view of this, and J.D. Vance's view of this is not a good view. You either end the regime or we stay in this place. President Trump seems okay to stay in this place where the blockade is there. You keep saying that the strait is in our control, but nothing shows that it's in our control. And you wait them out, the siege mentality. I don't think you have a siege mentality without continued bombings. I think that's a big mistake. I think you have to make things uncomfortable for the IRGC. And the way you make things uncomfortable for the IRGC is they have to die. There's ways to do that. You could do it from the air, but I think you're going to need people. You're going to need people on the ground. I want to hear more from the president about the pressure put on these Gulf nations. And you'll note you still haven't seen any movement from the Israelis. Absolutely nothing. Still on the sidelines. The only thing you've heard from the Israelis recently is that they looked at the deal regarding Hamas surrender and they're like, nah, that's not going to work. We're not pulling a single troop out of Gaza until every Hamas fighter has surrendered and we have every single weapon. Well, I don't know how you're going to prove that. So there we are there. I mean, I like this idea of the Board of Peace, although I think it's a terrible name. And I like the idea of other nations investing in Gaza, therefore having some skin in the game. I like all of that. The whole rethink of the Middle East, I like. But that rethink is coming from the president, and it has had levels of success. Why isn't that rethink coming from the other Middle East nations saying, if Iran's gone, our life is easier. If this regime is gone, our life is better. What are we doing? What are we waiting for? They've never been this weak. Let's go to work. Tony, they're weak, but they're still able to do this, this, this, this, and this. Yes. And imagine what happens if they could have a nuclear weapon. So I'm glad we took out those facilities. I am. Tony, they were never close to a nuclear weapon. It was all a lie. I don't believe any of that. Like, I don't believe that the U.S. was forced into this, manipulated by Israel. I don't believe in any of that either. Not for a second do I buy into any of that. The threat is the threat, and they've always shown themselves to be the threat, and they're still showing themselves to be the threat. So I don't know why anybody would think that somehow you had to be drawn into something when it was clear and obvious. But there's a reason that Israel right now is on the sidelines. There's a reason they're being kept on the sidelines. That much is crystal, crystal, crystal clear. And I don't know why at this moment they aren't being unleashed to do more of what they can do, which is this precision attack, precision fighting, and maybe further crack the IRGC, which would create opportunities for us. Maybe that's coming. But the idea of Iran is able to wait us out because they are in a survival economy. That's now. When the water runs out, when the beans run out, you know what I mean? There comes a moment where this becomes more and more untenable for the people. And they are something you have to contend with. Now the world's going to watch these people get murdered by the Iranian regime. Well, so far they have. The world's done absolutely nothing. How long does that last? Oh, yeah, this is a high-stakes game. No question. This is a serious high-stakes game. If we're going to go the siege route, I don't have a choice. That's the update. We go the siege route. Does Iran have the desire to wait us out? Absolutely. Right now, do they have will? Absolutely. Do we? I would hope so. And do I think that President Trump has wholly given up on this? I actually don't. Maybe you can call it naivete. Maybe you can call it hope. It's just, I think he's trying different tactics in all the ways he tries different things. And if it's come to a place of wait him out, he's going to try to wait him out. Especially if he doesn't think it hurts him too bad. Just stop saying that the strait is open and we have control. If we had control, oil would be below $80 a barrel. We don't yet. So get it or stop saying it. That is at the very least, would make us all happy because we're tired of hearing the nonsense about this. Keep it here. I'm Tony Katz. Find everything at TonyKatz.com. This is Tony Katz Today.
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21: Not my disability.

0: We've got $12.5 billion, a little less than a year ago, about 10 months ago, and we have been working overtime to deliver for the American people. So thus far, we have changed out 60% of the copper to fiber. Once we get done switching over to fiber, we're then going to have to take our network from analog to digital. Don't laugh at us. Most companies have done this years ago. We are about to do that here at the FAA.
1: Yeah, it's embarrassing. This modernization that's only happening now at our airports. But it's like the cobbler's kids, you know. Everybody has shoes and the cobbler's kids doesn't because the cobbler's too busy making shoes for the other people. It's kind of that. It's kind of, you know, just a whole bunch of ignorance until now. Tony Katz today. A pleasure to be here. Guys, thanks for you. Thanks to you for being here. If I could talk, I'd be a great radio host. This is the Secretary of Transportation, Sean Duffy, saying we're modernizing. We're getting things on track. We're working on getting things done. This was the press conference yesterday.
0: We have installed 96 surface awareness systems like the one we are going to deploy today here at Newark. We have deployed 9 new radar systems, 363 analog radios that we use between air traffic controllers and our pilots and airplanes. That's going from analog to digital. 19 towers have been converted to electronic flight strips. We have 151 new voice switch systems across America.
1: They are making moves. I'm thrilled to see it, and I'm a fan of Sean Duffy's. I think he has been outrageously impressive. You go back to his first day on the job. He gets sworn in, and then that evening, you have the regional American Airlines jet hitting the helicopter outside of D.C. on approach into Reagan National. Helicopter shouldn't have been there. A pilot error, as at least was reported. Horrifying. People dead. Awful. Awful, terrible. And there he was, less than a day on the job, doing this. And he has been on top of it and professional ever since. And it is not glamorous. It's not Secretary of State, Secretary of Defense, Secretary of the Treasury. It's not glamorous. It's just getting done day by day. This isn't Pete Buttigieg's Department of Transportation where there's talk of choo-choo trains. And look at me, I'm riding my bike to work after the SUV drops me off 2 blocks from the office. That happened. You saw it and I... Oh yeah, if you didn't know, that actually was a thing. That happened. No, work's getting done. The systems are getting upgraded. This is good. This is, I can't even believe I'm saying this regarding government, but efficient. I'm thrilled by what I'm seeing, and I'm thrilled to have somebody who is focused on not pretending to breastfeed, but is focused on the job. These things matter, and they are indeed unglamorous, but they do require our time. You know, I am a believer that we should end the income tax. Oh, I wholeheartedly believe that the income tax is a sin. The idea that government has any connection to my labor, has any right to my labor, is nonsense. I also argue that no good has ever come from the income tax. I feel differently on a state level, although when it comes to income taxes, I'm always the same. But states can do things that I believe the federal government should not be allowed to do. We should absolutely get rid of the income tax. That is different than whether or not I believe they can collect taxes. It's different than whether or not I believe that there is a price to pay for the Liberty Society and keeping these things going and flowing and working. Now, we can argue that's not the role of government. That's actually the role of the airport itself. Well, we can discuss an idea of standards. We can discuss that we may not want big government, but we can at least agree on Article 1, Section 8. We can agree on some basic skills things. And if this is going to be one of the basic things we agree on, I don't mind it being funded. What I want is professionalism. I want to focus on making sure the dollar is not misspent or mismanaged. And I want results. To that end, I like seeing this. Sean Duffy is getting results, and this is good. This is very, very, very good. I want to see more of it. I'm not 100% sure in what other capacity we're going to see it with the Department of Transportation. There could be some things, but this is what we want to see across the board. If we're going to spend our money, we want success. We want to see rational people, professional people doing a professional job and getting it done quickly and clearly. Good on Sean Duffy. This is Tony Katz today.
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3: Details on the decoy. I'm Lisa Lacera, Fox News. More information on the security measures taken last month when President Trump took another plane to get out of Turkey after the NATO summit, while cabinet members remain on a decoy plane. The Washington Post reported the plan was set up after a credible threat from Iran.
4: Secretary of State Marco Rubio, Treasury Secretary Scott Bessent, and White House Communications Director Stephen Chung remained on Air Force One, which they knew was acting as a decoy. But a senior administration official said several steps were taken to keep the plane safe, including F-35 fighter jet escorts. Reporters on the plane had been told to keep their window shades down so they wouldn't see the military escort.
3: Fox's Jackie Heinrich at the White House. White House Press Secretary Caroline Levitt is leaving the administration at the end of the month to spend time with her family. President Trump made the announcement this afternoon. The 28-year-old was the youngest person to serve in the post. She says she will continue to serve as an advisor to the president. Two people are dead after a military helicopter crashed in central Texas.
5: Cliff Coleman, spokesperson for the Bell County Sheriff's Office, confirming an Army Apache helicopter from Fort Hood military installation crashed near Salado, killing two people on board.
6: It was crashed into a field. You could tell it was a violent crash.
5: Saying the crash sparked a wildfire that forced several homes to be evacuated. Noting Fort Hood's Criminal Investigation Division is looking into the cause.
3: Fox's Kristen Goodwin, Governor Greg Abbott writing on X, Texas is forever indebted to those who serve our state and nation. A grand jury in Los Angeles County has indicted Nick Reiner, the son of director Rob Reiner and photographer Michelle Singer Reiner, on murder charges, adding an allegation he was lying in wait before the attack. Reiner has entered a plea of not guilty in the stabbing death of his parents last December. 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
1: So the numbers come in on the consumer price index, an inflation conversation, and they're up 0.1. 0.1. Huh. That ain't bad at all. The annual rate's 3.4. Well, that's not great, but it's not going up. If inflation's not going up, it's going to tell the Federal Reserve don't do any rate hikes because they want to, because inflation is still too high. But the measure doesn't make any sense when you get rid of food and energy. Volatile energy, and it goes up to 0.2? I don't understand what's happening here. Tony Katz today, good to be with you. Dr. Matt Will, economist at the University of Indianapolis, is here to make it all make sense. This is peculiar, right? Because there's a lot of conversation about that the Fed was going to raise rates in September. You have two Federal Reserve governors who want to do that because the inflation is still too high. Tariffs are causing that. Tariffs did not create an explosion of inflation. It's just keeping it higher than we want it to be. But you also have this madness of oil prices because of what's going on in Iran. That's having an effect. Yet somehow, if I take energy out, the measure of inflation goes up, and that doesn't make any sense at all. So let's start where we start, Dr. Matt Will. What does this report say to you?
13: Well, first of all, you got to remember that this is not a report that the Fed is going to use to make decisions, but it does give Kevin Warsh cover. And we spoke about that just a few days ago. Kevin now has more time. This is a good enough report that it's going to give him some breathing room again to not have to make a decision to increase rates to control inflation, because this isn't the measure that they use to make their decisions. But here's the good news. So the report, 0.1 for the month. That's now a trend. Last month, it was down 0.4. Down. So we now have a two-month decent trend in the CPI, which is what you and I pay when we go to the grocery store. Core, you mentioned it, 0.2. 0.2, that's 2.4 annualized. That's still too high, but the rest of the report gives him cover. In fact, when you dig down into the details, almost every category is in good shape. The only two that are not are airline tickets, which are 2.2% for the month, and healthcare, which is 0.6. The healthcare is persistent. We continue to see an increase in healthcare inflation. That is the big red flag in this report, if there is one. The airlines, I'm not worried about. That's a blip because they have contracted inventory during the whole situation with Iran. They're going to expand their inventory once things stabilize. It's a good report. It's not a decision report, but the bottom line for me is it gives Kevin Warsh more time to make the right decisions, so he should be happy. And quite honestly, we should be happy because he'll probably end up doing the right thing on inflation.
1: Now, you said trend. Now, let me go through a couple numbers with you. If I take a look at all items from May, June, and July, all items was 0.5, negative 0.4, and last month, 0.1 that we're discussing. If I take out food and energy, it goes 0.2, 0.0, and then 0.2, what we just saw in the month of July. What the hell kind of trend is that?
13: Well, okay, it's not a uniform trend, but they're all low. When you look at the core, which you did, and those numbers you just listed, those are consistently low. Now, I know I'm saying low. You and I don't agree. 2.4% inflation is not low, but it's lower than it was, and it's low enough that it's going to allow him to not have to take inflation reactions quickly. And again, I've told you before, and I'll say it again, I don't think the way you fight inflation right now is by increasing the Fed funds rate. I think the Fed funds rate is stable. It should stay stable. I like where it's at. The way that he wants to fight it and the way I also want to fight it is to begin to sell assets off the balance sheet.
1: Talking to Dr. Matt Will, economist at the University of Indianapolis. We'll save that conversation for another day. Annual inflation rate at 3.4%. We look at this, the market looks at this and says, we don't care?
13: Well, okay. Again, the market's looking at it like I do. That 3.4% is a government number that's 12 months old. They're not looking 12 months old. The market is looking at this month and last month. And both of these months, if you look at the headline number, negative 0.4 and 0.1, the market likes it. So immediately when this report was released, four things happened. We saw that the NASDAQ went up. We saw that the Dow went up. We saw that interest rates went down in both the 10-year and the 2-year. So we saw a decrease in rates. We saw an increase in the stock market. The market likes this report because they see the same thing I see. Kevin Warsh gets breathing room, and that's what they want him to have.
1: All right, you're going to drag me into this conversation because your argument, sir, is that the removing of things from the balance sheet is the golden goose. Once that starts happening, everybody does better. The tariffs won't matter. Oil prices won't matter. Your pain in the ass brother-in-law won't matter. Nothing matters if we take things off the balance sheet. First, describe what it means to take things off the balance sheet, what it is Kevin Warsh, the new chair of the Federal Reserve, believes in, and then is it indeed the panacea we've all been hoping for?
13: Well, I'm going to answer your second question first. It's not the panacea, but it's one of the pieces. Tariffs are the other piece, and that is a big, big problem. And I will refer people to an article that you sent me about, you know, Mr. Wonderful, Kevin O'Leary, talking about how bad the tariffs are and how the AI is covering up the damage done by those. So, no, it's not the panacea. But the way it works is very simple. The Fed, and anybody should look this up, just go to Google and look up Fed balance sheet and look at the image. Look up images. You'll see this massive balance sheet that they have. They own all these assets, mortgages, treasury bills. They need to sell those. They've been buying them to juice the economy. That was wrong. They need to sell them because here's what happens. They sell a bond because the government owns it. They sell a mortgage because the government owns it. As soon as they sell those, they receive cash. And that cash is removed from the economy. That is the key. When they remove the cash from the economy, inflation goes down. They need to sell these assets. They need to take cash out of the economy. Kevin Warsh knows that's the way to do it, not by increasing interest rates. That is not the right solution. Interest rates are now in a very good equilibrium location. Now they need to sell assets and pull that cash out of the economy. But there are other parts, like we mentioned, like tariffs, like federal government deficits.
1: Talking to Dr. Matt Will, economist at the University of Indianapolis. Let me throw a curve your way. I wanted to talk to you about the report, but in the world of AI, as you know, what I had sent you regarding Kevin O'Leary is that Kevin O'Leary's point is that we're spending so much money investing in AI. It is buoying the economy. And if it wasn't for that, the tariffs would knock the snot out of this economy and break it in two. And I sent that to you, and your response to me was where I was at. He clearly listens to our conversations. He's listening to this show every single day. We've been having this conversation for over a year now in different ways. But on the AI tip, Brad Lightkamp, who was the chief operating officer for OpenAI, has left the company. He's going to start something new. The question before us is this a sign of something bad that at the one of the bigger AI groups that you're starting to see, it's not just him, you're seeing people head for the exits?
13: Wait. Are they heading for the exits or are they heading for new opportunities? I mean, think about it. If you were a big shot in one of these companies, you got your stock options, you got your pay that you've made over the years, you cashed in. But wait, we're at the beginning of this boom, and I believe we're at the beginning of this boom. Wouldn't you go off and be, you know, the next Steve Jobs, the next Bill Gates? Wouldn't you want to start your own? I really believe that these people know there's a golden goose out there, and they're going to go get their own.
1: When you say get their own, that is to believe that there's more investment to come. We're already into we're over $1 trillion in the investments, and you're telling me that there's more to come. Now, I'm not a believer that the pie is finite, right? I'm not a player in that. But even I have to ask the question, exactly how much more investment can there possibly be?
13: Okay. I don't have the number in front of me at my fingertips, but just go look at what Meta did last 2 weeks. They announced massive bond issues for the purposes of getting so much cash they could dump into data. Apple. which is way behind the curve on this. They aren't even in the game yet. Wait till they get into the AI game. Apple has a history. I'm not a fan of Apple's R&D since Steve Jobs passed, but I got to tell you, they're nothing to be sneezed at. This company knows what they're doing. This, people are going to look back and think, oh, you're kidding me. I should have gotten into the AI early. Yeah. It's not too late to get in on AI. This thing is just beginning to take off. I mean, I could give you stories this week of people, entrepreneurs I've had conversations with who are saying it's revolutionizing their business across the world.
1: Great. It's revolutionizing their business across the world, and there are going to be plenty of places that there's pushback on. Like, you know what? We tried this AI crap, and it doesn't work. We tried this AI stuff. You know what? We actually need people again. These things ebb and flow. My question was to the idea of, is there a moment where markets say, that's too much investment? You guys are spending in the wrong places. We need to self-correct on all of this because you're all being ridiculous.
13: You know what? The answer is yes, but this is not that situation. This is not a bubble like 2001, because these companies have earnings. These companies have profits. Another reason that we see CPI being moderated and not, let's go back to the original topic, and not the producer prices, those things are still inflated, is because the profits are so huge. These profits are justified. These prices are justified. When you see the price of a stock going up, this is not, you know, a 100 times earnings with no earnings sometimes. These are earnings, these are profits, and the prices are reasonable given the growth in these companies. There is no bubble here. Will the market go down at some point? Of course. But there is no bubble that we're looking at in the near future.
1: Dr. Matt Will, economist at the University of Indianapolis. I appreciate you taking the time to be with us. Keep it right here. This is Tony Katz today.
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0: So those primary results, yeah, sure, the progressive wins in Minnesota in that Senate race for the Democrats, but it's not like Angie Craig wasn't also going to be a leftist. It's that Peggy Flanagan is a ridiculous leftist. Tony Katz today. These are the people who also decided that Amy Klobuchar should be the nominee for governor. I mean, she's going to get elected governor. It's unbelievable to witness. I've always argued, though, that Klobuchar has something in her that has the capacity to be normal. I believe that she has it in her. The question is, will she do it? And more often than not, she chooses no. She'd rather just, you know, throw a stapler at you or use it to eat a salad. She's an odd bird. And then in Wisconsin, the big one, Francesca Hung loses the primary. She loses the primary when she was 22 points ahead. 22 points in some polls. She was double digits ahead. And in the end, she loses the primary to David Crowley, whose name you never heard in Wisconsin. How does that happen? How did they get the polling so wrong? Listen, the socialist, which is to say the communist, doesn't care. They're moving forward. They're moving forward a pace because they've got a plan. They've got a strategy. They've got a philosophy. And this is Zoran Mamdani before he was mayor, when he was what, community organizer or just, you know, layman commie Islamist, a living example of the Red Green Alliance. And this was his plan and strategy.
1: I think that with the interesting thing about our communities here is I think that minority communities, because we have never had representation, we are tied much more to identity. White communities, they've had representation forever. And so for them, their tie is a little less identity and a little more ideology. And so what I mean by that is we have a lot of voters here who think of themselves first as progressive voters. Mm-hmm. And so we reach out to them speaking about our platform, our progressive platform. And you're very right that you need someone in the middle to be a validator, someone to tell them to trust us, believe in us. We've had that with Tiffany Caban and Cynthia Nixon.
0: So the plan is to use liberal white women like Cynthia Nixon, or just liberal women in general, to get yourself into white communities to get them to vote for you. I will say liberal women, and I've always said this, liberal white women, most dangerous people in America because they'll allow anything. They will allow anything. But it's an interesting point about identity versus ideology. This is black people voting for black candidates, Muslims voting for Muslim candidates. We don't care about anything else, just Muslim. Click, check. No, we can't. We can't have this. They're the ones screaming racism. They're the ones screaming all sorts of xenophobic this and whiteness is the problem. Look at what they're doing. They're admitting to who they are and how they work and all the rest. We can get these people to vote as this bloc because the only thing that will matter is that we share this skin color or this identity. And we'll use liberal white women to get white women to come for us, to come to our side, to vote for us. That's very telling. That's a plan. That's a strategy. Before you knew his name, he was working the game. He was working the strategy. Do we understand what it is that we're up against?

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18: A job opening at the White House. I'm Chris DeMeo, Fox News. White House Press Secretary Caroline Leavitt will be stepping down and stepping back from the podium at the end of this month to spend more time with her family.
19: The incredible 28-year-old Leavitt rose from, frankly, just a campaign surrogate, going all the way up to the role of 2024 National Press Secretary before becoming the youngest White House Press Secretary in history. During her uniquely strong tenure as press secretary, Leavitt balanced a 24/7 work schedule with being a wife and a mother, even returning to work after the birth of her second child this past May. A true juggling act. She realized that she couldn't give both her young children and her role

0: the press secretary all the time that each demands.
1: That's Fox's Kevin Cork in Washington. The Iowa Cornfields will once again host a Major League Baseball game on Thursday night.
2: For the first time in 4 years, Major League Baseball is back at the Field of Dreams, as tonight the Philadelphia Phillies take on the Minnesota Twins in Dyersville, Iowa. Both teams enter this contest in second place in their respective divisions, trying to cling on to a wild card spot as the playoffs are fast approaching. It's the third edition of the Field of Dreams game. The stadium is built on the site of the 1989 classic starring Kevin Costner, with cornfields seen for miles beyond the outfield fence. First pitch is at 7:30 Eastern and will be streamed exclusively for the first time on Netflix. Tony Genualdo, Fox News.
1: Stocks finishing mixed yesterday. The Dow losing 21 points. The Nasdaq finished up 143, and the S&P 500 was up 20. One winning ticket sold in last night's $1 billion Powerball jackpot. That winning ticket sold in Illinois. The lump sum payment before taxes comes to about $500 million. Still, pretty nice piece of change. 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
3: 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It's going to be another busy back-to-school morning Thursday with Owosso, Jenks, Union, and others heading back to class. 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And what does Tulsa Police Chief Dennis Larson think about the growing pushback on flock cameras? 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And I invite you to join us for the KRMG Morning News Thursday, 5 to 9 a.m. on 102.3 KRMG, Tulsa's News and Talk.
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18: It's Red Eye Radio. Gary McNamara and Eric Hurley talk about everything from politics to social issues and news of the day. Whether you're up late or you're just starting your day, welcome to the show. 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
1: All across America, we are Red Eye Radio. He is Eric Hurley, and I'm Gary McNamara. Good morning.
19: Hi.
1: Good
19: How
1: to
19: are you?
1: Good to have you here. I told you.
19: Yeah.
1: I don't like doing a show alone.
19: Yeah, I know. That's why I took a day off, because you don't like it. And I thought to myself, our company is very generous. They give us 52 sick days a year. That's my interpretation of what I read.
1: Is that what it is? Okay. Yeah. I didn't know that.
19: And it's weird. Sometimes I even call in while I'm on vacation, but there's nobody to call. I thought I'd just take a day off and go up to D.C. and see if I could fix everything in one day. And it did not happen. I may have made it worse, especially in the personal life of AOC. We'll just, I'm just going to say it may or may not have been my fault.
1: Well,
19: I don't know.
1: It was interesting that the day after I had mentioned, it's like, is there anything positive about AOC? And I went, well, her teeth look nice.
19: She has very nice teeth.
1: And then the next day we find out, TMZ right on top of it. 2 years ago, she broke up with her fiance.
19: Yeah.
1: Breaking news, 2 years ago.
19: I know. Way to be on top of it, Harvey.
1: I burst out laughing
19: What's the problem? You're probably too busy being, for Harvey over at TMZ, you're too busy being an activist to do your job.
1: Oh, yeah.
19: You don't know that one of the loudest lawmakers broke up 2 years ago?
1: Yes.
19: Where have you been? Remember the whole thing with the Met Gala thing in the dress and all of
1: that.
19: A couple of years ago?
1: Yeah.
19: They were right on top of that.
1: She got hit by the ethics committee for that.
19: Yes, she did. Yeah. And then the paparazzi seemed to follow her around. I'm assuming a lot of the paparazzi has left. I might be wrong about that. But they were treating her like the rock star. She was the rock star of the moment. Now move over, because Mom Donnie is for the moment, and that may not last long.
1: We thought maybe she was going to be replaced by Hong, but that didn't happen.
19: Yeah, didn't
1: Boy,
19: happen.
1: You missed that last night.
19: Yeah, what?
1: I mean, that was just crazy when I woke up to come in for yesterday's show.
19: Yeah.
1: And saw the race was close.
19: Yeah.
1: And, we had a great discussion on I had a great discussion. You weren't here.
19: You, yourself, and you?
1: I was debating with myself.
19: Yeah.
1: No, but I was just looking at polls in general, and I just went, with the El Sayed in Michigan last week, that I think was a miss by, 15 or 16 points?
19: Yeah.
1: Even though he won, if you look at the last five polls, they looked at the polls of, and first, I looked at the polls all through July,
19: mm-hmm.
1: and it was like between 18 and 22 points. You take the last five polls, it was like 24, 25 points.
19: Yeah. Yeah.
1: That she was in the lead.
19: Right.
1: And she lost, and I just went, there's a major problem here. But think about it. If there's a major problem, you and I said this a long time ago. We said, look, we do believe that there is political activism going on in some of the polling, especially the Democrat polling.
19: I have no doubt.
1: You just cannot be off as much as they are. And what I used as an example was Trafalgar. Trafalgar, I don't know what it ended up being, but Trafalgar for South Carolina.
19: Yeah.
1: Looking at Lindsey Graham's sister,
19: mm-hmm.
1: and that particular race, they had her, the last two polls they did were 6 and 10. And if you average that out, which you can,
20: It would be 8.
19: Right.
20: She, with 95% of the vote in last night, she was up 8.1%.
19: Yeah.
20: And what's the guy's name? Robert, I can't think of the guy from Trafalgar. I should have looked it up because I talked about it yesterday and couldn't remember it. But everybody understands the point. You know, Trafalgar has gotten a reputation for doing state races, as we know, really, over the last two election cycles.
19: Robert Cahaly?
20: Yeah, Robert Cahaly, yeah. I'd like to, you know, did anybody interview him? There are two things yesterday. I expected to see him all over the place. And I know we're jumping topic to topic, and I can't believe the administration wasn't out there, even though it's just 1 month, going crazy about the inflation numbers that came out.
19: They call him Trafalgar Robert. Why have I never heard that?
20: I never heard that ever.
19: No. Yeah.
20: No, but the other thing that surprised me yesterday is that the administration wasn't going crazy, you know, in a good way about the inflation numbers.
19: Yeah.
20: And in a way, a number of financial publications were talking about it, said, well, it sort of justifies the new Fed chair who did not lower rates.
19: Right.
20: You know, you had and I understand. Look, I understand that a lot of it had to do with the crashing of gasoline.
19: Mm-hmm.
20: Gasoline now up to $3.85, by the way.
19: Oy.
20: And so it's like, but you had 2 months where in inflation seemed to not be out of control. Mm. In fact, you had disinflation or deinflation? Deinflation. What is it, disinflation or deinflation?
19: Uninflation.
20: Uninflation. Thank you. Uninflation. I mean, it was actually some good news.
19: Yeah.
20: Whether it's going to last now with gasoline prices up, when you look at in August, like I said, $3.85 is the most I've paid in a while.
19: Right.
20: You know?
19: Yeah.
20: And that was, but it was $3.80 with my 5 cents off because I use the one gas station all the time. And so. Mm-hmm. I haven't figured it out. It's like sometimes I get 3 cents off, sometimes five, then once like every month, 40 cents off a gallon. I haven't figured out their algorithm of how they do it yet or what the system is, but getting back to the polling, when you look at Trafalgar Robert, Trafalgar Bob.
19: By the way, it was AI's summary that said that. I have never heard that summary.
20: Neither have I. I haven't either. But you look at it and say they're playing political activism within their own party.
19: Yeah.
20: You know, because the PPP poll is a Democrat pollster.
19: Right.
20: How can you be off so far?
19: Right.
20: I would have loved to hear Cahaly out there saying, here's what they did wrong. Here's where they sampled wrong. But here's the point. When you sample a Republican, this is the question that I have because I have more questions than anything. If you sample a Republican, you ask them, are you a Republican?
19: Right.
20: Right?
19: Right.
20: You ask them, are you a Democrat?
19: Mm-hmm.
20: And it's like, Republican, or do you lean Republican? For example, if you got me, I may not officially be a Republican, but I lean Republican 100%.
19: Yeah.
20: I mean, I haven't voted for a Democrat. I don't remember. I think the last time I voted for a Democrat was for the town that I lived in New York 30 years ago, and it was for the sanitation commissioner.
19: Mm.
20: And it was because he was more conservative in that local race in the suburbs than the actual Republican.
19: Yeah.
20: And the Republican had scandal all over him at that point. Otherwise, I don't remember the last time I voted on the national level.
19: Yeah, I've never voted Democrat.
20: I couldn't tell you. I don't think it's ever happened. So I would be a lean Republican.
19: I always call myself a
20: 100%
19: a conservative independent, but I'm not saying independent because I don't want to belong. We don't register in this state.
20: Right. But it's not what we label ourselves.
19: No.
20: It's how they would label us by asking a few questions. Do you vote? Yeah. I've always voted Republican.
19: I vote Republican 100% of
20: the
19: time.
20: Right. So you have that. It's, you know, and so it's pretty clear. So you can look and say, well, you sampled, in your poll here that showed that the Democrat is up 90-10. You sampled 99% of Democrats in the poll. Okay.
19: Yeah.
20: Exaggerating just to make the point. How do you do it to make sure you have the right balance in a primary? Basically, it's just who you're going to vote for, right?
19: I think it comes down to that, especially in House seats. Yeah, I think it. I would love to know the methodology.
20: Basically, who you're going to vote for because you're Are you only calling? Are you only calling Democrats? Are you call, well? You have to be calling in the sample. You don't. You don't know. You may be calling. You may be calling Republicans or vice versa. But Trafalgar gets it right.
19: Yeah.
20: Trafalgar, for example, or I'll even say Rasmussen. If you want to look at some polling that's considered Republican polling, have you ever seen them off by 22 points?
19: No.
20: And as I said yesterday, there's a lot of, you know, people sit there and talk about, well, you know, the Republican Party is all unified. No, they're not.
19: Yeah, no.
20: On the issues, there's a lot of things, and we went through the issues where they're not, where Republicans aren't necessarily unified, because you still have the voter, you still have a conservative base, and you have a populist, moderate, liberal base that exists in the Republican Party. They're moving left. They've been moving left over the last 20 years. We've talked about that. But still, Trafalgar gets it right.
19: Yeah.
20: Rasmussen, they're not off 22 points.
19: Right.
20: Ever.
19: Right.
20: So what the hell is going on?
19: I would love to, and Scott Rasmussen's office, maybe not all of them, but somebody in this office listens, at least on occasion. See if you can send an explainer on methodology to us by email. Go to the website and email us and see how it differs in terms of methodology in general with pollsters, how it differs in midterms.
20: Or what do you think happened here?
19: Yeah, well, because there is no explanation that is going to satisfy that. If you're off by that much, you shouldn't be doing it. So there's only two things. You're not competent. Your methodology is deeply, deeply flawed. I'll say three things. Your methodology is deeply flawed. Two, you're doing it because you're an activist and you're setting off numbers to, you know, drive the polls in one way or the other. And three, people are liars to a great extent when responding to your poll. And I'll leave those possibilities on the table.
20: So only Democrats are doing the line and Republicans aren't in the polling?
19: Yes. But if there's a concerted effort, if there is this effort to drive the polls, you know, like the Democrats with that one race the other day where they had a PAC that was pouring $2 million into a race and they backed the Republican in the primary that was not Trump's endorsement, that was opposing the one with Trump's endorsement. And forgive me, I forget which race it was. Now, $2 million in a state or district is a lot of money. But you and I have always talked about, well, it's the content of the message. And so, you know, I'm not sure how much that $2 million had to do with it or not. But the effort by the Democrats was to defeat the Trump-endorsed candidate. So we know there is that manipulation. You know, you got to motivate people. You and I have always, we've been saying for a while, run like you're 20 points behind. Now I say 80 points behind. And you, if this would be the, this would be the intent. Make people believe the stronger, more liberal candidate, whatever, is not going to win. And you drive that other, you drive the other, the votes for the other candidate. You know, you better get out and vote. It's urgent that you do this. I've just gotten to where the polls, with few exceptions, and Trafalgar's one of them. Rasmussen is another one. And those I understand, margin of error. There could be things, you know. Mark over at Rasmussen talked about Texas in 24, and he goes, "Man, if not for Texas, our score on accuracy would have been almost perfect." And he was kind of joking, you know, tongue in cheek, You know, like, darn you, Texas. And it was, I think it was votes in certain counties surrounding San Antonio and Austin. But anyway, there is no doubt in my mind that some of these pollsters have a mission, and that mission is activism. Now, you still look horrible when there's that much of a swing between those last polls leading up to the election and then the actual outcome of the election.
20: I just did the numbers, all right, the last five polls, all right, that were taken.
19: Okay.
20: And it was, the average was 23 points she would win.
19: Yeah. Yeah.
20: 23.
19: Hmm.
20: Okay, it's basically still, let me just see here, it's, yeah, it's still, eight. Real Clear Politics is still at 8.1 for Graham and Norman. And so Trafalgar, if you take the average of his last two polls, the week, you know, because these other polls we're looking at, you know, the sample right before the election.
19: Right.
20: And 8 points would have been the average that he had. 8.1 is what she leads from right now with still 95% of the vote in. And that's in the, unless they stop for some reason. I don't know why. It looks like the same numbers as yesterday. I don't know whether they have other votes coming in yet or what, but it's going to be close. It's going to be within 1 point.
19: Yeah.
20: You know, and so legitimately you can ask the question, is it polling fraud?
19: Right. Right.
20: And who's buying these polls that are so inaccurate?
19: Right.
20: Why would you continue doing that? Mm. We are Red Eye Radio.
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12: Good morning. It's 4 o'clock. We have clear skies and 85 degrees. Looking for a high of 103 from the KRMG 24-hour Fox News Center. I'm Grant Merrill with live team coverage of our top stories. It's not from heaven, but manna has deliveries falling from the sky. 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Terry O'Keefe is the Director of Corporate Affairs for Manna. She says they are happy to be in Tulsa.
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12: The first operational air base in Tulsa is located near 15th and Utica. Jason Poniquin was arrested yesterday, a month after his wife was taken into custody in Sand Springs for an incident that occurred during an anti-Trump protest. Police say back in mid-July, Poniquin and his wife Monica were protesting at a Quick Trip. Jason Poniquin allegedly threw a large object at a man's car and then rammed his SUV into the victim's vehicle. Police say the impact was intentional. The victim's wife was injured. Jason Poniquin is facing charges of conspiracy

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6: Good morning. It's 5 o'clock. I'm Skyler Cooper. This is the KRMG Morning News for Thursday. Another busy back-to-school morning. We'll get more on that in just a second. Right now, it's already 85 degrees. It's warm outside, and it'll be about 104 this afternoon. That's the forecast high. We have a little bit of a fire danger today, too, with the wind is going to be kicking up. So we'll check the five-day forecast, and we'll go around the city and see where the drones are. That new Mana drone delivery service is now launched. It went live yesterday. It's actually just a small area of town for now, but we'll get the details. Our top story this morning, the several area school districts that head back to class this morning. They include Jenks, Owosso, Union. In Owosso, Superintendent Dr. Margaret Coates tells KRMG they spent this summer investing in several security upgrades like safety film on the glass.
7: We've also added a lot of new cameras and access control and lights throughout the district for a total of over $1 million this summer invested to safety and security.
6: Dr. Coates says they also added another security officer, so that gives them 9 altogether across the district. She says that was all from the bond package voters passed about a year ago. Coming up, we'll check on some of the other big districts, Jenks and Union, starting this morning as well. Right now at 5:01, we get more of the morning's top stories with Ben Morgan.
8: Today is not the day we creep out of the 100 degree zone.
9: We're watching another day get added to that consecutive days above 100 streak. Now we've got a long way to go to catch back up to 2011's 14 days in a row. We'll have to go all the way to next Friday to make that happen, but I don't see a big weather pattern shift either. Looks like Sunday may be the hottest day. Many of us hit 105 with a slight chance of a thunderstorm Monday.
8: We will have the complete five-day forecast coming up. Our national weather coverage of flash flood emergency this morning in Indiana after a major storm system swamped the area, prompting water rescues and sudden evacuations.
10: In Cambridge City, east of Indianapolis, one man clinging to a utility pole as he waited for rescue teams to reach him.

0: crews going door to door in Muncie, pulling people to safety. For many residents, they say the flooding happened with little warning.
1: My fiance called me and told me that I needed to start packing a bag and to get ready to get out of the house. And when I looked out the window, I saw my fence floating past my window.
0: Officials calling the flooding a one in a thousand year event.
2: That is ABC's Sophie Flay. Manna Air Delivery officially launched its first commercial air delivery service in the Tulsa area yesterday. Located near Cherry Street, the launch included a demonstration of the first delivery flight, showing how an order is loaded into the aircraft before it takes off and flies to a customer's backyard. Andolini's owner, Mike Bosch, says that he is excited to see the technology come to Tulsa.
3: It's still awe-inspiring because you're like, oh, wow, because this has just been an empty plot of land for the 15 years I've been here, and now it's here. Something's happening. It's really cool. And seeing it fly with food, it's not just someone's DJI camera drone. Seeing it actually be something cool, we're excited about that as well.
2: Manna says the aircraft first rises about 200 feet before traveling to the delivery location. Once it reaches the customer, it lowers to about 50 feet before gently delivering the package. In our back-to-school coverage, Tulsa Public Schools is staying open late tonight to answer your enrollment questions. The district's enrollment center will stay open until 7 o'clock tonight and again next Tuesday and Wednesday. It opens at 8 each morning. TPS students start the new year next Wednesday. The state of Oklahoma is demanding that Tulsa cover more than $523,000 spent during last year's Operation Safe homeless encampment cleanups.
4: State Chief Operating Officer David Ostro says Tulsa failed to adequately address unlawful encampments, forcing the state to step in, and says the state administration plans to seek legislation allowing the state to recover cleanup costs. Mayor Monroe Nichols is pushing back, saying the operation involves state property and state resources and questions why Tulsa should receive the bill. Grant Merrill, 102.3 KRMG, Tulsa's News and Talk.
2: A gas leak temporarily blocked traffic near 51st and Yale in Tulsa yesterday afternoon. Police say a driver hit another vehicle before crashing into a gas meter near 52nd and Yale just after noon. Crews worked to repair the leak while police diverted traffic around the area. Thankfully, no evacuations were reported. The Tahlequah community is mourning the death of 18-year-old Holly Carnes, who was killed in a crash Tuesday morning near Highway 62 and West 814 Road. Carnes was preparing to begin her senior year at Sequoia High School and was a member of the Lady Indian softball team. The school described her as a cherished member of the Sequoia family and says counseling and support services will be available throughout the week for students, faculty, and staff. KRMG News time is 5:05.
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6: We still have nothing but triple digits in our forecast, Skylar. Today, high temperature of 104 degrees, sunny skies. Might be a little breezy this afternoon, gusts as high as 30 miles per hour. With how dry everything has been, that does increase the fire concerns for us just a bit. Tomorrow, high temperature of 103, sunny skies. We'll keep the sunshine going this weekend and the heat, too. Temperatures as high as 105 degrees. Monday actually brings us just a 20% chance for a few showers. That could bring our temperatures down to 100. I'm certified meteorologist Laura Mock for Fox 23 and 102.3 KRMG, Tulsa's News and Talk.
5: Oh, good. Temperatures down to 100. That's the kind of heat wave we're in, folks. Right now, it's already very warm for this time of morning. It is 84 in Owosso and 85 at Tulsa's Severe Weather Station. We're going to make the rounds this morning and get all the way from Owosso to Jenks and Union and all the districts. And they are far from the only ones. Those are just kind of the biggest ones coming back. We'll talk more about who else will be in class this morning and what else you can expect coming up here on the KRMG Morning News.
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5: Good morning, 509 here, the KRMG Morning News. Thanks for listening. And yes, as we reminded you there, we are very excited for August 31st. When we move to 96.5, a lot going on here at KRMG. We're doing that. And you'll just, instead of listening to 102.3, move over to 96.5 and everything else will be the same. Also, though, we are adding the Dallas Cowboys broadcast. We'll have live football games on AM 740 this football season. And I'll tell you, behind the scenes, we are ready to go for that. It's pretty cool to watch how all of that stuff happens, splitting off our AM during those games. Just to run Cowboys, and then we'll be back to simulcasting what you hear here on KRMG. So a lot going on. The first preseason game is this weekend if you're into preseason. Otherwise, the first regular season game starts September 13th. My dad posted about this. He's a big Eagles fan, and that's where I inherited Philadelphia sports fandom.
4: There's forgiveness for that.
5: Well, so he posted about us carrying Cowboys games, and there was nothing in it that was a typical Bob Cooper joke. No jabs. So I even texted him. I'm like, no barbs on the Cowboys? And he's like, not yet.
14: Not yet.
5: Yeah, I think he'll get there. It is really cool, though, we have him. And he did tell me the line he wanted to use I had already given, which was, look forward to hearing the game October 25th when the Eagles play the Cowboys and various things. I think they have 2 games this year.
15: When's the last time you think the Eagles were even on KRMG?
5: If ever, I don't know. Oh, they probably played the Chiefs when we used to carry them.
15: Right, yeah.
5: At some point. Although they ended up meeting in the postseason, which you can't carry. So, I don't know. Yeah, maybe back then, a couple years back.
15: Historic times.
5: Yeah. All right, so back to school season rolls on. Today's going to be a very busy day. We're talking about the big districts, Union, Jinx, Owosso, for sure. And here in a few minutes, we'll check in on Union after we heard about Owosso at the top of the hour. But we can't forget, we have a lot of other districts, too. And if you're just out and about, you're going to see the traffic. So if you're going through Glenpool or Coweta, Collinsville, Skytook, Verdigris, again, just naming a few, there's a lot more. This is, I think, by far the busiest back-to-school day that there is this year. We still have more next week, but only a few. Most of them are today. So it is going to be another busy day. As the traffic gets back up, you're going to see those buses out there. And we're talking about all the changes and the things that have happened in various districts. I know they have a new building at one of the Jinx campuses. Crystal talked with Union's superintendent, Dr. John Federline. So some neat things they're doing, especially the change kind of going backward on 6th and 7th graders, where everything is technology now. And we'll hear about this more here in a minute, but they're actually going further back. Like, let's just do a little more analog, as he put it.
14: They're going back old school.
5: Teaching on some things. On the flip side, as we'll hear from Owosso here in a little while, they're including more AI. So it's kind of different everywhere we look in all these districts. And we'll continue to follow that for you. Now, Laura Mock says, if we dip below 84, or if we don't get below 84 this morning, we would potentially set a new record for the record warm low temperature.
14: Do we want to set that record?
5: Not really.
14: I don't think so.
5: It might happen. I mean, we're at 85, so I mean, we're a degree different. But it's, just unbelievably warm this morning. You walk outside in the middle of the night and think it's supposed to be kind of nice and cool, but it is not so much. And this afternoon, she's calling for 104.
15: Ugh.
5: So, it's just, and when you look at her extended forecast, her and James have shared these graphics, and it is just as far as you can see. And I heard James say that if we make it to next Friday, right, we'll be at right around that record temperature or record stretch of 100-degree temperatures. So
15: yeah, we'll beat out 2011.
5: Yep. 2011 was pretty bad. 2012 was no picnic either. And it's just these long stretches. I would rather have one or two days super hot where you go, man, that was terrible, and then you move on. And instead of what we're in now, which is, you know, not the worst temperatures ever, 101, 102, you know, we can live with it. It's not fun, but it's okay. But it just never ends. I don't like the long stretches of things.
14: Well, yeah. I mean, because you just seem to get more tired.
5: Same for...
14: I think that's what it is.
5: Same for winter, though. Like,
14: that's true.
5: I don't know. Every time it's one season, I wish it was the other. So when we're 15, 20 degrees, I'm like, man, give me 100 any day.
14: And then, dear God, can we get perfect weather, please, every day?
5: When it's 100 for 15 days, I go, I'll take 40. You know, I'll take 30 or 40 right now.
14: How's your yard doing? Because mine is burnt up.
5: It is very brown. And I need Alan's Georgia Hunt bad because I am trying to save one of my new trees. We got a bunch of landscaping done. And there's one tree, one of my arborvitaes, is not looking so hot.
14: You need to put up a shade.
5: You know what's weird is there's another one that has more direct sun than that one. And it's fine. So I don't know if it's just not rooted well. I'm watering it, you know, as much as I'm supposed to. So it's just it's hanging on by a thread. I hope it makes it through this stretch because it's the most visible one too.
14: You can do it.
5: 5:14. Let's hear more about it. Here's Chief Meteorologist James Adelon.
16: Good morning, Skyler. And again, we just hope the ACs hold out. Again, for another day, temps climb fast back into the 102 to 104 range this afternoon. Low to mid-80s tonight, 102 to 104 again Friday and probably Saturday too. I'm Chief Meteorologist James Edelot for Fox 23 and 102.3 KRMG, Tulsa's News and Talk.
14: 82 in Claremore and 86 at Tulsa's Severe Weather Station.
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23: 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KRMG, Tulsa's News and Talk, is moving up the dial to 96.5 FM. 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
24: Three.
5: Governor Kevin Stitt has signed a bill into law that enhances emergency preparedness requirements for youth camps, outdoor programs. He says this is all in the wake of what tragedy happened down in Texas last year. It mandates emergency plans, multiple ways to get severe weather alerts, as well as parent notification plans, regular drills and training. They're looking at all aspects of this. Again, it was prompted by the 2025 Camp Mystic flood, which killed 27 people.
25: Two.
5: IMSA medics say they have responded to dozens of heat-related calls this month, taking a majority of those people to the hospital. Now, because of that, they say they've issued another medical heat alert, and there is no end in sight to this heat wave either. We'll have that five-day forecast in just a minute. Our top story this morning is back to school today. Students in Union are back, as well as some of the others we've mentioned, Jenks and Owosso. And those students say, according to Superintendent Dr. John Federlein, he says middle schoolers are going to get a good balance of technology and old-fashioned books this year.
0: Going back to classroom sets at our 6th and 7th grade center, this means that students will have an opportunity to be on computers. I think it's a very important skill to have. However, we're going to allow our teachers to go a little bit more analog and have some more pen and paper assignments.
5: Dr. Federlein says they've gotten a lot of feedback from teachers and parents who feel like kids learn better that way when they're not behind a screen all day. The superintendent says the district has seen a bit of a drop in enrollment. He says that's due to lower birth rate and immigration laws.
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5: And at 5:18, that five-day forecast brought to you by Don Carlton Honda, 4141 South Memorial, with certified meteorologist Laura Mock. Morning, Laura.
6: Good morning, Skyler.
5: No big change. We're still looking at a bunch of days of triple digits.
6: A lot of triple digits. The only thing I'm looking at is Monday. We might get a 20% chance of rain in here, and that could bring our temperatures down at least a few degrees. Problem is, bringing down our temperature a few degrees still leaves us in the triple digits.
5: It's still 100, and we're going to be that way for the foreseeable future.
6: Yes, we will. High temperature today up to 104 degrees, sunny skies, and a breezy south wind in place. Friday and Saturday, high temperature of 103 degrees, still very sunny. Winds a little lighter this weekend, but it's also just going to be really dry across the area. High temperature of 105 on Sunday. We have that chance for a little bit of rain on Monday. Just a few showers. It really doesn't cool us off much because we have nothing but triple digits the rest of next week. I'm certified meteorologist Laura Mock for Fox 23 and 102.3 KRMG, Tulsa's News and Talk.
14: Partly cloudy skies, 84 in Glenpool and 86 at Tulsa Severe Weather Station.
23: Football is back. This Saturday, the Dallas Cowboys kick off the preseason in Seattle against the Seahawks. Pre-game starts at 6 p.m., followed by kickoff at 7 p.m. on Tulsa's exclusive home of the Dallas Cowboys, AM 740, KRMG. 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
2: Coming up here on this Thursday edition of the KRMG Morning News, our consumer warrior Clark Howard with the thoughts about the rates if you're borrowing money. Be very careful with that. He'll tell us about it. Later this morning, we'll talk with Tulsa Police Chief Dennis Larson, our Thursday check-in with the chief. And I really wanted to dive deep with him on flock cameras. We've talked about them in the past, and he has told us how helpful they've been to Tulsa. But this conversation's growing here. Coweta got rid of their flock cameras, and there's conversation nationally about it right now. Some people are concerned about them. Others say they're a great crime-fighting tool. You can tell us what you think with the open mic on the KRMG app or text us, 918-921-1023. But we'll take a closer look at it with Chief Larson later this morning. Right now, let's check more of the morning's top stories with Ben Morgan.
3: The Pentagon is now withholding the names of two soldiers killed yesterday in a helicopter crash in central Texas. Meanwhile, ABC's Jim Ryan says investigators are trying to find the cause of that accident.
4: Video from the scene shows smoke rising above a field between Waco and Austin.
5: We received 911 calls regarding a helicopter that had crashed.
4: Cliff Coleman is with the Bell County Sheriff's Office.
5: You could tell it was a violent crash.
4: The Apache attack helicopter went down southeast of the sprawling Fort Hood Army Post, where the aircraft and crew were based. The crash sparked a wildfire that was still being fought this morning. Jim Ryan, ABC News in Dallas-Fort Worth.
3: A man who secretly recorded himself touching a woman's hair aboard a metro train has been found guilty of assault in Washington, D.C.
6: A D.C. judge found Brian Bentiger guilty of simple assault for touching a woman's hair on a Red Line train and recording it without her knowledge. The woman testified she didn't know what happened until coworkers showed her the video after it was posted online. Investigators used social media metadata to help identify Bentiger. The judge ruled the unwanted touching amounted to assault, even though the woman didn't realize it at the time. Bentiger was previously convicted for his role in the January 6th Capitol attack, but was later pardoned by President Trump. He faces up to 180 days behind bars. Matt Murphy, Fox News.
2: We were talking a little sports earlier, and I mentioned Philadelphia sports, so good time to bring this up. And I love that this became a reality a couple of years ago, because one of my favorite movies of all time, and growing up I watched it a lot, was Field of Dreams. Kevin Costner, James Earl Jones. What? You're actually so shocked by that. It's a movie.
7: No, I'm laughing because we planted 6 stalks of corn, and I call it our Field of Dreams.
2: That's awesome. See, you got a nice little tie-in. Did you watch that movie back then?
7: I did. It was a really good movie.
2: Well, it became reality. Not the ghosts coming from the corn, but spoiler, sorry. But they turned that actual place where the movie was shot, not just recreating it, they put it where it happened. And now they play actual Major League Baseball games there. And they're doing it again tonight.
8: For the first time in 4 years, Major League Baseball is back at the Field of Dreams. As tonight, the Philadelphia Phillies take on the Minnesota Twins in Dyersville, Iowa. Both teams enter this contest in second place in their respective divisions, trying to cling on to a wild card spot as the playoffs are fast approaching. It's the third edition of the Field of Dreams game. The stadium is built on the site of the 1989 classic starring Kevin Costner, with cornfields seen for miles beyond the outfield fence. First pitch is at 7:30 Eastern and will be streamed exclusively for the first time on Netflix.
2: That is true, and I know what I'm doing tonight. That's Tony Genualdo, by the way, and my dad is very excited for this game. He does not miss a Phillies game, so to say he's excited about this one is a bit redundant.
7: Yeah.
2: He does not miss one.
3: He's excited about all of them.
2: Right.
3: But especially this one.
2: Exactly. If I ever want to talk baseball, I find whatever headline is going on that day and say, oh, how about Bryce Harper moving to right field? And then he'll do 15 minutes. It's how I get him going.
9: If you build it, they will come.
2: And they did. That's what's so funny. This thing, and Crystal's got her little Field of Dreams in the backyard. So, you know.
7: I have six corn stalks, and we have three watermelon vines right now.
2: Watch for Shoeless Joe to come from the fence line there.
7: We've got a tiny scarecrow and everything.
2: He had so many good movies then. Dances with Wolves. I'm off track now, but he had a great run in the 90s.
7: He really did. Robin Hood. That was spectacular.
2: And I perhaps I need to, but I have never watched a second of Yellowstone.
9: Really?
2: No, I haven't. I hear it's fantastic.
9: It's great.
7: The first two seasons were good.
2: That's, yeah.
7: After that,
2: I heard that too. I heard that too. Plus, I'm not really interested in chasing 8 or 9 spinoff series. You know, like, I don't want to get too deep into that world and have to spend the next 3 years watching TV to know one story.
7: I liked the spinoffs better.
2: Really?
7: I did.
2: There's like, what, three or four of them now?
7: No, not those. I thought you were talking about like 1883 and yeah.
2: Yeah, but there's a show coming out about U.S. Marshals and it's based in the Dutton world too.
7: Yeah, I'm more the other ones.
9: Yeah, that one's been out for a little while.
2: Marshall?
9: Marshall's has.
2: Okay, see, I don't know.
7: I've heard it's good.
2: Just going to watch Field of Dreams again. I'll stick with that.
7: Dances with Wolves.
2: And that one.
9: We need to go Angels in the Outfield, too, while we're at it.
2: Oh, I love that.
3: Waterworld.
7: That was such a good movie.
2: No Costner there, but Danny Glover.
9: Danny Glover.
2: That's such a good movie. There's some good baseball movies in the 90s. And I loved the announcer in that movie, you know, as a kid who always wanted to be in radio.
3: Yes. Christopher Lloyd is the angel, right?
2: Yeah. The guy on the radio announcer, he's snapping for the notes. So, Crystal, I'm going to start snapping at you.
7: Of course you will.
2: All right. It's hot today. It's back to school. We'll have all that for you next.
10: This is Clark Howard. Housing market stalled out. Auto dealers complaining. But because of several factors, the cost of borrowing money has gotten pretty ugly. And this is at a time everybody expected things were going to get better. But the effects of inflation, the federal budget deficit, and the war in Iran, interest rates have moved up. And unfortunately, this is going to be the new normal for a while. So what it means to me is that if you're thinking of doing something that's going to require you borrowing a substantial amount of money, maybe this isn't the time to do it. Taking on more debt at this moment at higher and higher interest rates is not a good recipe for your financial health. So think before you buy, and especially think before you borrow. Save more, spend less, and avoid getting ripped off with me, Clark Howard, on 102.3 KRMG, Tulsa's News and Talk.
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2: Good morning, 5:31. This is the KRMG Morning News. I'm Skyler Cooper. Thanks for starting Thursday with us. A busy day ahead for a lot of students, thousands and thousands of kids back to school. And for you on the roads, that means watch for the school buses, the school zones. Everything is back today. We're at 85 degrees right now, and we're getting to about 104 this afternoon. The triple-digit wave continues. We'll have more on that with the 5-day forecast coming up. And more of this morning's top stories in just a moment. Our top story this morning is back to school. Students heading back. We mentioned earlier Owosso and Union. They're also heading back in Jenks today. There's some big changes there for students at the Jenks Freshman Academy.
16: The new Jenks Freshman Academy is more than just a new building. It's designed to give students and staff more room to grow. The 133,000 square foot facility has 55 classrooms, 10 science labs, and a new media center. It also features Jenks Public Schools' first FEMA-rated tornado shelter with space for more than 2,300 people. Principal Luke Gray says the new classroom design will help teachers maximize instructional time.
17: Ultimately, all of these schedule changes are meant to, one, address the feedback for our secondary students and more choice and selection for classes, but then also time for our teachers to collaborate, our teachers to study the data, student data.
16: This is a new building, so teachers and students will work together to learn the ins and outs.
2: That's Fox 23 and KRMG's Daniela Juliocano reporting. We'll get more on all the districts headed back today. It's going to be a busy morning, not just Owosso, Jenks, Union, but Glenpool, Coweta, Collinsville, Skytook, Verdigris. The list goes on and on. Very busy morning. And prepare for that traffic a little later. Let's check more of this morning's top stories now with Ben Morgan.
3: Another day, another 100-degree afternoon.
18: Our streak of days above 100 rolling on, probably through the weekend, and there are certain indications now, looking at the computer models, that Sunday may be a degree or two warmer, with some of us logging a 105 for a high. Monday, about a 10% chance of a passing thunderstorm, but temperatures still should exceed 100. And so far, no end of this streak in sight.
3: We do have the complete 5-day forecast coming up. In our national weather coverage, a flash flood emergency in the Midwest after tremendous amounts of rain swamped parts of Indiana, inundating neighborhoods, submerging cars, and prompting some water rescues.
19: Water reaching the roofs of some homes, cars completely submerged, many highways impassable. In Cambridge City, east of Indianapolis, one man clinging to a utility pole as he waited for rescue teams to reach him. Crews going door to door in Muncie, pulling people to safety. For many residents, they say the flooding happened with little warning.
3: That is ABC's Sophie Flay. Food delivery is officially taking to the skies in Tulsa. Manna Air Delivery launched its first commercial air delivery service Wednesday from a base near Cherry Street, using unmanned aircraft to deliver food and everyday items directly to customers. Firefly Brew owner Rachel Hudson says she decided to partner with Manna because she sees the technology potentially becoming a larger part of the delivery industry.
20: It's really cool. I see this becoming the norm and, you know, competing with the DoorDashes. And so to be a part of it when it first launched would just be really something cool to be able to say.
3: The company says deliveries can take about 3 minutes once an order is loaded, and Aledes, Perea Coffee, Sapori, and Firefly Brew are among the first participating businesses. Manna says it eventually plans to expand throughout Tulsa. Russell Westbrook has closed the book on an 18-season career. Westbrook announcing his retirement through a stylized video narrated by actor Michael B. Jordan.
21: Some stories don't need someone to tell them. They just speak for themselves.
3: The NBA confirming the news, marking the departure of the league's all-time triple-double king, a 2017 MVP with the Oklahoma City Thunder, a 9-time All-Star, and one of the most explosive point guards ever to play the game. His farewell lands after late career stints with the Lakers, Clippers, Nuggets, and Kings. He spent 11 seasons with the Thunder. KRMG News Time is 5:35.
2: And now that 5-day forecast brought to you by Don Carlson Honda, 4141 South Memorial, with certified meteorologist Laura Mock.
0: Another heat advisory today, Skylar. Another day in the triple digits. Today's high temperature 104 degrees. Sunny skies. We will have a south breeze today with gusts as high as 30 miles per hour. South winds continue tomorrow. High temperature on Friday, 103. We'll stay around 103 to 105 this weekend. Sunny and things drying out even more. There's a small chance for rain coming in on Monday. Don't get your hopes up, though. It's not going to be much. It might be enough, though, to bring our temperatures down by a few degrees. I'm certified meteorologist Laura Mock for Fox 23 and 102.3 KRMG, Tulsa's News and Talk.
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2: We'll be making the rounds to help you navigate all the traffic that's going to pick up later this morning, all the busy back-to-school traffic, and we're going to check in with Owosso Schools here in just a couple of minutes as they've made some big changes, big upgrades to safety, among a lot of other things they're doing, but they say that was thanks to the bond issue that was passed last year. They've already been putting it to use. And we'll have more of this morning's top stories next.
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25: I think Hidden Figures will be remembered as one of Costner's top three movies. That is destined to become a classic very soon.
2: I haven't seen that one, but it's been out a little while. Is that the one about it's about the space race, right? And the women who were really doing the math and doing the work, and the guys took all the credit.
26: Yeah, we know it was the women.
2: What's that?
3: I didn't even know he was in that movie.
2: He is. He's not top billing, but he is in there. 2016. Wow, it's 10 years old. You know, watch that. Me and Crystal were just, she mentioned Moneyball because we were talking baseball movies. And I went, yeah, it's been out like, I don't know, 10 years.
26: And I was like, what?
2: Well, first you said 90s. And I'm like, no, it's not 90s. And then I thought only 10 years ago. Turns out it was 2011. So it's 15 years old already. I would have sworn that was within 10 years from now. But
26: I have no concept of time anymore. Like, the older I get, the more I'm just like, yeah. Oh, that was 5 years ago. No, it was 20.
2: I had this conversation with Tessa last night. She told me something that caught me off guard. She goes, I told you yesterday. And then 10 minutes later, I forgot the thing that led to that conversation. I was like, I have a problem here. I am, but I know it's my sleep schedule. Every time over the years I've done mornings, I lose about 40% of my memory ability. I just,
26: it's like brain fog because you're not getting enough sleep.
2: Yeah.
4: What really gets to me is seeing those posts on Facebook when they're talking about, oh, 30 years ago, I was in the seventh grade, which that's true. But then, you know, 30 years previous to that, the Beatles were being introduced, you know.
2: I saw a bunch of those yesterday, how 1954 and 1990 are the same gap as 1990 and 2026.
4: Right. Don't give me that negative energy.
26: They keep trying to make us feel bad.
3: And it's working.
2: It does work. However, you know what's funny? Like the movie thing, I was totally off. But you play a song from probably the any time in the mid-90s to 2015, I could probably get within a year or two of when it came out.
4: Right.
2: I just know when I hear a song from that era, whatever era it is in there, I can picture where I was. And that helps me identify the time.
26: I love that. When you hear a song and you're like, oh, yeah, I'm back in eighth grade.
2: Right. Yeah. It takes us. And we had a story about that recently, how music can really transport you and touch memories that you didn't necessarily know you had, and smells do the same thing.
3: See, the problem is all the songs that came out when I was in eighth grade are bad.
2: Yeah, that's unfortunate for you. I mean, listen, some of the songs that came out when I was just out of high school or maybe still in high school are some of the worst things ever made. Like Boom Boom Boom.
3: Ugh.
2: From Black Eyed Peas.
3: You remember that?
2: That was the worst.
3: The Friday song, of course.
2: Yeah, when was that? That was later, wasn't it?
3: I think I was in...
26: The Rebecca year. Black?
3: What's that?
2: She's like, that's on my list here.
26: The Friday? Is that the one?
2: Let me just throw the artist.
26: Oh, that's great.
2: Yes, that's the one.
4: I also blame your high school years for Santana's Smooth, which Chase keeps sending me every time he hears it on the radio.
2: I took the picture 2 days ago when I heard it on Mix, and I almost sent it to you, but I figured you were napping. So I spared you. But
4: thank you. You know my hatred for that tune.
26: Well, the 90s was full of amazing music.
2: Well, while we're talking about things we did while listening to music or smelling things or watching movies, do you ever tell people or say out loud, I can't do that. I don't have time.
4: Yes.
2: I do not have time for that.
26: I need to more often.
2: Well,
3: yeah, I think I'm too giving of my time.
2: Are you? You guys, yeah. Come to the dark side. Join me on the saying no train. I'm only recently on board.
3: You're not a yes man, but you're a no man.
2: Correct. No. I don't know. What's
3: incorrect.
2: The answer? So here's the thing. There was a time use survey that they did. 95% of people who are over 15 engage in leisure or sports on the average day. Men average about 5.6 hours of leisure and sports time. Women were about 4.8, so they're busier than us, it sounds like. That includes things like watching TV, socializing, maybe exercising. And so then the uncomfortable question is, okay, you had that much time. Did you really have to say no to the thing you were asked to do? Like, should you be a yes person or a no person? Like, do you value that leisure enough that you want to say no?
26: At the same time, I think a lot of us say yes when we probably shouldn't. I know I do. Like at the time, it sounds great and I'm all gung-ho about it. And then an hour later, I'm like, oh, why did I do that?
2: I'm just getting better about the categories of the request.
26: Yeah.
2: You know, if it's like kind of meh, like I'm not going to miss anything or there's other people going to be there, I won't be noticed there or not. I'm probably not going to go.
26: You know what Chase says? Nah, I don't want to go. It's too people-y.
2: I love that.
26: That's what he tells me all the time.
2: Just like the high schooler you talked to yesterday.
26: Yes.
2: Her concern was there's so many people. But if it's something that is, you know, family needs me. Hey, can you help me fix this? Or can I need the truck, which happens a lot. Or whatever it is, I'm probably going to do that.
26: Yeah, that's immediate.
2: Step up for your family.
26: Yeah, absolutely.
2: It's 544. Let's check that forecast. Here's Chief Meteorologist James Adelot.
18: Hey, Skyler. Still looking at the heat building. Most of us back in the mid to upper 90s by lunchtime. 102 to 104. Today's high. 80s tonight. Most of us in the mid 80s in the metro area and back into that 102 to 104 range tomorrow. I'm Chief Meteorologist James Adelot for Fox 23 and 102.3 KRMG Tulsa's News and Talk.
26: 84 in Sand Springs and 80. 86 at Tulsa's Severe Weather Station.
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7: What they have been doing is they won't publicly, with the exception of John Fetterman, criticize the real power in their party, the DSA Communist Socialist. However, in the case of why also was it closer in Michigan with El Sayed, why was it, you know, closer, why did Francesca Hung lose by 3,000 votes after she was projected to win by 20? Because behind the scenes, the Democratic Party was running smear campaigns and spending tens of millions of dollars, according to my sources on the ground in both Wisconsin and Michigan that have been telling me that. Because they wanted them both to lose. They wanted this lady in Minnesota to lose, too.
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8: 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They chose Tulsa as their home here in the United States. Now, for now, the service is limited to within 2 miles of 15th and Utica, right there in Cherry Street area. So that's where their base is. They tell us they will expand with time.
7: Two.
8: Sand Springs Public Schools has been given a $1.38 million grant. This is for after-school and summer programs. This is thanks to a particular grant that will allow them to work on their STEAM Academy, also at Northwoods Fine Arts Academy. Basically, what they're saying is this will offer learning experiences for science, technology, engineering, all of the things that come with that type of that grant, the arts, the math, to help students stay engaged.
7: One.
8: In our top stories, team coverage, as a lot of students are back to school today. It's back for many area districts, including Union, Jenks, and Owosso today. Now, the use of artificial intelligence is growing in many school districts, like in Owosso, where Superintendent Dr. Margaret Coates tells KRMG they are expanding student access to Google's AI tool, Gemini.
9: Last year, we had it in use for our students 8th through 12th grade. We think of it as a thought partner for our students, and so we are opening it now for our students that are 3rd grade and above.
8: Dr. Coates says the district spent the summer making about $1 million in safety upgrades, too. She says things like shatter-resistant safety film has been installed on some of the windows. They also got new cameras, lighting, and access control. Not everybody can just open a door now. She tells us they've also added another security officer that gives them 9 altogether.
4: 102.3 KRMG, Tulsa's news and talk, is your home for the three big things you need to know.
8: Time to check the five-day forecast brought to you by Don Carlton Honda, 4141 South Memorial, with certified meteorologist Laura Mock. Morning, Laura.
10: Good morning, Skylar.
8: Triple digits once again and a little bit of fire danger.
10: Little bit. If you've noticed your backyard drying out, consider that's how the entire area is acting. We're losing a lot of moisture really quick with the hot temperatures and sunshine.
8: It's going to be pretty windy, too, so those things could spread.
10: Yeah, gusts today could be as high as 30 miles per hour. Our high temperature today, 104 degrees. It is going to be hot, sunny, and dry today and for the next several days. Tomorrow, high temperature of 103 degrees. This weekend, staying hot, 103 to 105 this weekend. Still sunny, winds maybe not as strong over the weekend, but we're still going to watch that fire concern through the area. Monday brings us a 20% chance for a few showers. That might bring our temperatures down a few degrees. I'm certified meteorologist Laura Mock for Fox 23 and 102.3 KRMG, Tulsa's News and Talk.
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12: I'm April Hill on the KRMG Afternoon News. We'll go behind the headlines with Kirk McCracken. In the state of Oklahoma, scheduled to execute a death row inmate, the third execution carried out by the state this year. Plus, Oklahoma's next governor will speak in Tulsa at the Tulsa Regional Chamber's annual State of the State event. Tune in starting at 4.
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8: Well, we tied a record this morning for the warmest low temperature. We didn't beat it, but it got to 84. I think that was set back in 2010, so it's pretty warm for overnight. But when your afternoon highs are triple digits consistently like this, that's going to happen. And it will be about 104 today. More on the forecast coming up. Also at 6:10, we'll go in-depth with Superintendent of Union Public Schools. Crystal talked with him a couple of days ago as we prepare for they head back to class today, as do many other districts. Traffic's about to get real busy out there, folks. Chase is in the house, and he will help you through it this morning. Back in our routines, here we go. In more of the morning's top stories now, here's Ben Morgan.
16: Families and loved ones of sailors aboard the USS Abraham Lincoln are raising concerns on reported poor conditions on board they say are taking a toll on their loved ones.
17: The Navy Times and Stars and Stripes report multiple sailors have tried to jump overboard. One wife saying her husband reached a breaking point after his deployment kept getting extended. Families reportedly confronted Navy leaders at town halls last week, describing moldy showers, broken toilets, food shortages, and no soap or toothpaste. In response, the Navy told ABC News it concedes the war has disrupted supply lines, but says the ship now has clean water and healthy meals.
16: That is ABC's Karen Hua. In the world of UK politics, a new rise to that controversial candidate Count Binface as he launches his latest campaign to secure a spot within the British government.
18: The brainchild of British comedy writer Jonathan Harvey, Count Binface claims to be more than 5,900 years old and wears a trash can on his head. Binface has made a name for himself running in seven elections, including ones against former Prime Ministers Boris Johnson and Rishi Sunak. But this time, things are different. He's taking on Nigel Farage for a seat in Parliament. Britain's major parties are boycotting the race, calling it a stunt, leaving the man in the trash can as the main challenger. A recent poll shows Binface, who's never captured more than 1% of the vote in any election, polling at 20%.
16: That is ABC's Sophie

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3: Good morning. It is 6 o'clock. I'm Skyler Cooper. This is the KRMG morning news. Thanks for being here on this early Thursday morning, and it's going to be a busy Thursday morning. Partly cloudy right now, 85 degrees. We'll climb to about 104 this afternoon. It's going to be windy too, so that means we do have a risk of fires spreading. It's so dry already. My grass is brown. I don't know about yours. We'll get more on that. The 5-day forecast coming up. Laura tracking those conditions. And we are all over Green Country this morning, tracking the traffic as schools are back in session. So many of the bigger districts head back today. It's about to get real out there on the roads as Owosso and Union are back today. Jenks as well, where students are going to be for the Freshman Academy in a brand new building this year.
9: The new Jenks Freshman Academy is more than just a new building. It's designed to give students and staff more room to grow. The 133,000 square foot facility has 55 classrooms, 10 science labs, and a new media center. It also features Jenks Public Schools' first FEMA-rated tornado shelter with space for more than 2,300 people. Principal Luke Gray says the new classroom design will help teachers maximize instructional time.
10: See this being a success for student learning because we have more spaces within our classrooms. What that does is that allows our teachers to move seamlessly between activities and not have a loss of instructional time.
9: Now, teachers and students work together so that they can get used to the new building.
3: That's Fox 23 and KRMG's Daniela Juliocano reporting. Now we'll check in on Owosso and Union as we continue. We'll go in depth with Union's superintendent, Dr. John Federline, here in about 10 minutes. Right now, more of the morning's top stories with Ben Morgan.
11: Today's forecast, you guessed it, 100 degrees.
12: Another 100 degree day coming this afternoon with temps climbing above 100 by about 2 o'clock. The streak will go on through the weekend with even hotter temps possible Sunday. Now, there will be about a 10% chance of a shower or thunderstorm Monday, but temps likely staying at or above 100 through most of next week.
11: We will have the complete 5-day forecast coming up. A flash flood emergency in Indiana after a major storm system swamped the area, prompting water rescues and sudden evacuations, including in Cambridge City, where a nearby river gushed water into the area, something Town Council President Jim McClain says they had not seen to this degree in a very long time.
13: I've been in the area for 60 years, and there's never been anything remotely compared to this.

0: It's several feet higher than most people have ever seen it here before.
1: Officials calling the flooding a 1-in-1,000-year event. If you live around Cherry Street, coffee, food, and groceries can now be flown to your backyard, all delivered by the drones of Mana Air Delivery. 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Terry O'Keefe, Director of Corporate Affairs for Mana, says several businesses are on board, and more should follow.
2: Many more businesses will be joining us in the next couple of weeks and months, and we are just in general really excited to be here.
1: The first operational airbase in Tulsa is located near 15th and Utica. Tulsa Public Schools is staying open late tonight to answer your enrollment questions.
3: The district's enrollment center will stay open until 7 tonight and again next Tuesday and Wednesday. It opens at 8 each morning. Again, TPS students start the new school year Wednesday the 19th.
1: That's Fox 23 and KRMG's Michelle Lynn. Oklahoma State Superintendent Lindell Field says he may publicly support a candidate ahead of the August 25th Republican primary runoff to replace him. Republicans Robert Franklin and James Taylor are competing for the nomination, with the winner advancing to face Democrat Jeannette Marshall in the general election. Field says he plans to watch an upcoming debate before deciding whether to weigh in. Field, who is not seeking election in the office, was also recently appointed by Governor Stitt to serve as Oklahoma Secretary of Education for the remainder of Stitt's term. The state of Oklahoma demanding that Tulsa cover more than $523,000 spent during last year's Operation Safe homeless encampment cleanups. State Chief Operating Officer David Ostro says Tulsa failed to adequately address unlawful encampments, forcing the state to step in, and says the Stitt administration plans to seek legislation allowing the state to recover cleanup costs. Mayor Monroe Nichols is pushing back, saying the operation involved state property and state resources and questions why Tulsa should receive the bill. KRMG News Time is 6:05.
4: Checking that 5-day forecast, brought to you by Don Carlton Honda, 4141 South Memorial. Here's Fox 23 and KRMG meteorologist Laura Mock.
5: Triple digits again today, Skyler. High temperature 104 degrees. Sunny skies and a south breeze. Gusts as high as 30 miles per hour at times this afternoon. Tomorrow, another hot day. High temperature of 103. We keep the sunshine going into the weekend. Temperatures stay in a range from about 103 to 105 this weekend. Monday, there's actually a very small chance for rain. That might be enough to bring our temperatures down at least a few degrees. I'm certified meteorologist Laura Mock for Fox 23 and 102.3 KRMG, Tulsa's News and Talk.
6: 85 in Broken Arrow and 86 at Tulsa Severe Weather Station.
7: We're going to be watching a lot here in the traffic center this morning. Already some slowdowns out on Highway 75 at the Creek Turnpike, and that is some of the early support staff for Jinx, the cooks, the bus drivers, the teachers, those getting in early to the Jinx District. We'll be watching parts of South Tulsa as Union gets back, and we know we'll have some trouble up in Owosso as well for the corridor there around the high school. But right now, the roadways, the big drives are looking good. Speaking of Owosso, I did go check it out. Northbound Highway 169, three lanes are open. The project is not finished, but traffic is flowing in all three lanes. They still have some work to do. That right-hand lane will become your off-ramp at 86th Street North as you continue. So the left-hand lane and the center lane continue all the way through Owosso. 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
4: Our own Crystal Kelly talked with Dr. John Federlein, the superintendent of Union Public Schools. 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
4: Back to school morning for so many Green Country districts. Just talking with Chase in the other room, and he said Highway 75 is already slowing down through that construction. It does every day, but not usually at 6 a.m. So we can tell it's going to be different. We're back into the swing today. So many of those districts coming back to class. And we'll talk with him more about that. We'll hear more from Union's superintendent in just a second as well. After we check more of this morning's top stories with Ben.
1: President Trump says that Iran is all talk and no action after ongoing talks.
12: Trump went on to say that the naval blockade of Iran is, quote, being called by everyone a wall of steel and there is nothing Iran can do about it. Amid the latest blockade, CENTCOM says they've redirected 59 commercial vessels, disabled three and boarded two. Meanwhile, Iranian state media reports that Iran claims control of the Strait of Hormuz, but what is clear is that ships are staying away. Data from Kepler shows that yesterday only 14 ships transited the strait, way below the pre-war average of 130 ships per day. Trump claims that Iran's military and leadership have been severely weakened by the war, though an alleged Iranian plot against the president forced a secret plane swap after last month's NATO summit in Turkey.
1: That is Fox Business Network's Max Gordon. Federal officials this week announced the arrest of nearly a dozen people involved in what they describe as one of the largest marriage fraud scheme in U.S. history.
13: Prosecutors in New York say the ring arranged hundreds of sham marriages, pairing Chinese nationals seeking green cards with American citizens willing to marry them on paper for a price. The foreign nationals paid as much as $100,000 each, and the Americans were allegedly paid $30,000 to say, "I do." According to the indictment, some of the fake weddings were held at restaurants where the couples changed into traditional Chinese wedding attire to make the ceremonies look real.
1: That is ABC's Sophie Flay.
4: 6:11, the KRMG Morning News. Busy back to school day. Owosso, Jinx, Glenpool, Coweta, Collinsville, Skytook, Verdigris. I could keep going. Mention one more, though, and that's Union Public Schools. We're going to see a lot of traffic in Tulsa and Broken Arrow where they are headed back in this morning. Crystal, you talked with their superintendent, Dr. John Federlein. We've been talking with all the superintendents to get updates on what's changing this year, and he's got a lot of things that he told you about Union. Where do we start?
14: He was so excited about the first day of school. It was fun talking to him. And he explained to me why they chose Thursday as a start date this
15: year. First day, all of our schools are very welcoming. We've had our doors open for scheduled pickup at our secondary sites. We want to be as open and accessible and as welcoming as possible for all of our kids and all of our families. We historically have had a lot of success starting on a Thursday because it gives everyone a couple of days to get used to bus routes and student drop-off and gives kids a chance to walk their schedule and figure out where they're supposed to go and where they're supposed to be and when and get back to the rules of school. And then we really get after it starting on Monday.
4: I remember doing that when I was in school. I always appreciated having the weekend come up so fast.
14: Yeah.
4: A couple days to warm up.
14: Now, I also talked to him about, you know, a lot of the superintendents do little different things. Bixby's is going to ride the bus to school.
4: Yep.
14: Well, Federline is going to be visiting every single classroom in the district over the next couple of days.
15: For me personally, I've got the opportunity to go with some of our board members, and starting on Thursday, we will visit every classroom in the entire district at every single school site. It's one of my favorite times of the year, and it's so exciting to see the kids and the teachers and welcome everyone back. It takes us about 4 or 5 days, going from 8 to 4 every day, getting it done, but it really is, it's a nice way to stay in touch and to see everybody and kick off the year right.
4: When I first heard that, I thought he meant on the first day, and you would have to just sprint down the hallways and go, hi, hello.
14: Right. Yeah, I think he's going to spend a little bit of time in there and kind of get to know the kids.
4: Still have to go pretty quick, I would imagine.
14: Yeah, I would
4: 4 days,
14: so.
4: Just to go, oh, hi there, good to see you, welcome back. Anyway, bye. That's fun, though. He's going to make all the whole district, every class.
14: It is fun that they will all get to see him.
4: Yeah. What else are you talking about?
14: Well, you know, when kids go back to school, you've got teachers, you've got bus drivers and all of that, but they also need a lot of volunteers. So he explained to me how parents or anyone else can get involved.
15: Oh, my gosh. For parents, absolutely. Yeah. If they have a concern, reach out. Reach out to our teachers. We've got multiple ways for us, for parents to contact anyone at the school. We want to know what you know. You know your kids better than anyone, and we want to partner with you to make sure that your students are getting the best possible education at Union Public Schools.
4: Yes, if anything you need as a parent, that's how you reach out. And he did say that you can volunteer. Even I already heard you ask about if people want to support their kid's specific school. They can even, I didn't know they did that. You can donate to your kid's school.
14: Yeah, and even if you don't have kids in school, if you, you know, want to help out with supplies or whatever, just call the school that's closest to you and they'll tell you how you can help.
4: That's what's going on at Union Schools. We're checking in with Owosso and Jinx this morning as well. We'll do some more of that coming up. Right now, the forecast with Chief Meteorologist James Adelon.
16: Hey, Skylar, the heat rolls on, adding to the streak of above 100 days today. In fact, we'll probably hit 100 by 2 o'clock this afternoon. 102 to 104 are high today and again tomorrow, too, with a south breeze, sunshine, heat index between 105 and 109. I'm Chief Meteorologist James Adelon for Fox 23 and 102.3 KRMG, Tulsa's News and Talk.
14: Partly cloudy skies, 84 in Sepulpa and 86 at Tulsa Severe Weather Station.
7: The Broken Arrow Expressway looking good right now as you're heading from Broken Arrow to downtown Tulsa. Those coming into Broken Arrow, the turnpike looks good. Turnpikes, let's talk about those. Turner Turnpike's pretty quiet on the west side. Will Rogers Turnpike has some overnight work they're doing between Claremore and Verdigris. You'll see some of that wrapping up, but those heading out right now out of Catoosa, great drive to get on 412 and the turnpike. Your car's AC, that could be working overtime in this record heat. 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
25: Found out about this yesterday. White House Press Secretary Karoline Leavitt, who is the youngest person to ever have that job. She's still just 28. She announced she is going to be leaving the Trump administration at the end of this month. Says she wants to spend more time with family. She called it a bittersweet decision, and the White House posted about it online. They called her the best press secretary.
24: Two.
25: With afternoon highs in the triple digits like we've had, the overnight low temperatures aren't easing up much. And this morning, we actually tied the record for the warmest low temperature on this date. We only cooled to 84 overnight, and we'll climb as high as 104 this afternoon. The five-day forecast with more on that coming up.
24: One.
25: In our top story this morning, it's back school for so many Green Country districts. You can expect the roads to be busy, see those buses and those signs flashing for school zones. Thousands of kids headed back, and at Union, we're starting later this morning. We hear the latest from Bailey Coyle.
26: Here at Union Public Schools, the district is really focusing this year on making sure that students have those foundational skills that they'll use throughout their entire education. But they also want to teach the students how to use the technology that they're using every day in their lives. So that includes everything from classrooms, iPads, computers, to AI. But the superintendent says the goal isn't just to eliminate the technology. It's really to make sure students know when and how to use it.
27: The internet is a great tool for learning, and we've learned how to use it and how to filter it and how to make sure that we use it in a way that's appropriate, and I'm confident that we're doing the same thing with AI.
26: Now, just beyond technology, the district's also doubling down on literacy, specifically in the early childhood literacy, and making sure that students have those skills that they're going to use throughout their entire time here at Union.
25: That's Fox 23 and KRMG's Bailey Coyle.
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25: Time to check the five-day forecast brought to you by Don Carlton Honda, 4141 South Memorial, with certified meteorologist Laura Mock. Morning, Laura.
28: Good morning, Skyler.
25: More of the same, except maybe 1 or 2 degrees even hotter.
28: Yeah, the forecast takes us all the way up to 105 by Sunday. We're kind of building up to that right now.
25: Windy, too, so the fire risk is there.
28: Yeah, gusts today could be as high as 30 miles per hour. Things are just drying out so quickly right now with the heat and sunshine. High temperature today, 104 degrees. Tomorrow, 103. Saturday, 103. And then up to 105 on Sunday. We'll be sunny and dry through the weekend. We'll have a weak boundary nearby on Monday. That could bring us a 20% chance for rain. Don't expect much from that, but it could be just enough to bring our temperatures down a few degrees. But coming off of 105, that might only bring us down to 100. I'm certified meteorologist Laura Mock for Fox 23 and 102.3 KRMG, Tulsa's News and Talk.
6: Partly cloudy, 86 in Owosso and 86 at Tulsa Severe Weather Station.
7: Looking over some of the new districts heading in today, and some of our first impacts is going to start down at 91st and Harvard with Jinx Intermediate going back at 735. Looking quiet right now on most of our city streets. We know Broken Arrow will get tough over near the high school. Broken Arrow Expressway, all your exits there are looking good. If you're heading from Broken Arrow to downtown, you're enjoying under a 15-minute drive right at the moment. 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AMCO. 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
8: 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Months of therapy.
5: Well, that could get a little expensive.
8: I certainly hope so. My wife wants to redo the bathroom.
5: Oh.
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4: 6:25 Thursday morning. This is the KRMG Morning News. Let's get more of today's top stories. Mentioned one of these a second ago. We'll go more in-depth now with Ben Morgan.
1: One of the most visible members of President Trump's administration is leaving later this month.
9: Press Secretary Karoline Leavitt says she'll depart the administration at the end of the month. President Trump announced the move on social media, adding Leavitt will be a trusted outside advisor and an influential voice inside the Republican Party. Leavitt recently returned to the briefing room following the birth of her second child. In a statement, she says since her daughter was born, she's felt she cannot be the best mom her two young children deserve while devoting constant time, energy, and attention required of the White House press secretary. A replacement has not yet been named. At the White House, Jared Halpern, Fox News.
1: Sports analysts are still talking about the unexpected purchase of the Lakers for a record price. Former Disney CEO Bob Iger and venture capitalist Josh Kushner, the brother of President Trump's son-in-law Jared Kushner, spending a record-shattering $12.5 billion for the iconic team. ESPN's Justin Tinsley notes the sale comes a year after the Lakers were sold to businessman Mark Walter, who owns several teams, including the Dodgers.
10: Josh Kushner, he's no stranger to the NBA. He's a current minority owner with the Miami Heat, and before that, he held the same position with the Memphis Grizzlies. Now it feels like both Iger and Kushner got their big joker.
1: Last month, the Wall Street Journal reported that Walter is under federal investigation for possible fraud. No charges have been filed, and a spokesperson for his company has denied any wrongdoing.
4: Chase mentioned this a few minutes ago, and Crystal, you noticed on your way in today that Owosso's construction there on 169 is not quite done.
14: Northbound, it's good.
4: Yeah.
14: Southbound, not so much.
4: I'm trying to think of how that will impact school this morning. Probably not a lot. I mean, most people that live in Owosso are not going to be on the 169 stretch there, probably. They're taking the streets to the schools.
14: So. Yeah. There's really not a reason to get on the highway.
4: Yeah. But, Chase, when you drove it, what did you see southbound?
11: The
7: 86 on-ramp is still closed, and they've got, I would say, probably 97% of the new asphalt done. It looks like they've got a little bit they've got to finish just as you get south of 76th Street North over to the side. And they've still got to get some of the markings taken care of, like for turn lanes and some signage in place. But you can open, you can drive in the three lanes that are open northbound. Huh. Yeah.
25: Good deal. So, yeah, about a week ago, they told us they had this kind of an aggressive timeline of getting this all done by Tuesday this week. So here we are at Thursday and it's not there. But, you know, those things, they're always a little bit dependent on everything going just perfectly. So
14: I'm interested to see how the traffic's going to be going into Owosso, because there was a spot where you had to kind of merge down into those two lanes.
7: Right.
14: And
7: right,
14: people would go right up to the edge and try to squish in.
7: So I looked yesterday and I didn't see any congestion when I glanced at the map. Now, I'm not Philbeck. I don't watch, you know, the afternoon traffic, you know, closely, but I think we're going to see that headache alleviated already.
14: I drove through it probably around 3:30, and it was good.
25: So, Chase, yeah, you were saying the new layout is the 86th Street North off-ramp will be where that third lane ends?
7: Correct. So you can, as you cross Bird Creek, you're in all three lanes. They continue all on. It will be the third lane, that far right-hand lane. That's the lane you lose. And as you get from 76 to 86, that allows, you know, traffic getting on northbound from 76 is going to have a designated lane, but it does end and it becomes mm-hmm. the 86 off, right?
25: I think that'll work well, because the one that used to be south was, like you said, everybody would wait till the last second, Crystal, and then jam in. That was the left lane that ended. So this may work better.
14: I think that's a main reason for the bottleneck there.
25: Yeah, for sure. All right, we'll get more on the traffic as we get into a busy back-to-school morning. It's about 6:30. That's when things are going to start picking up. It's between now and 8 for sure. Let's get weather and traffic now with Chief Meteorologist James Adelot.
11: Hey, Skyler. Still looking at the heat building. Most of us back in the mid to upper 90s by lunchtime. 102 to 104. Today's high. 80s tonight. Most of us in the mid-80s in the metro area and back into that 102 to 104 range tomorrow. I'm Chief Meteorologist James Ate a lot for Fox 23 and 102.3 KRMG, Tulsa's News and Talk.
14: Partly cloudy, 82 in Claremore and 86 at Tulsa's Severe Weather Station.
7: D1 works in that's already a little sluggish will be Highway 75 northbound at the Creek Turnpike. Watch that as you're approaching the south end of Tulsa Hills. Your backyard should be for barbecues, not breeding grounds for fleas and ticks. 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
1: Good morning, 6:32. It's a Thursday. This is the KRMG Morning News. I'm Skyler Cooper. Thanks for listening here. Busy back to school day. We'll get into some of the districts here in just a second. We are at 84 degrees right now. That is the coolest we have been all night. Probably not going to get any cooler than that. We're going to start warming back up from here all the way to about 104 this afternoon. More on that coming up. And if you want to get something delivered, like a cup of coffee or a pizza pie from Andolini's, you can have it dropped off by a drone now within a certain area of town. We'll tell you more about that Mana air delivery that's now alive in T-Town. Our top story, it is kids in Owosso, Jenks, Union, several other districts heading back to class this morning. Owosso Superintendent Dr. Margaret Coates says, like a lot of other districts, they had to make some small changes to the elementary school start times to account for those new recess requirements. It's a small change in Owosso.
2: It is, though, 1 minute to the end of the school day. Next year, we may have to add more days and more time. It's depending on the outcome of this legislative session coming up.
1: Some other things going on up there in Owosso. She says the bond package that voters passed last year allowed them to spend about $1 million over the summer on safety upgrades. Those include more cameras, extra lighting, even shatter-resistant film on some of the windows across the district. We'll check in with Union and Jenks as we continue here on this busy Thursday morning, and we get more of the morning's top stories now with Ben Morgan.
3: Today is not the day we eke out of the 100 degree zone.
4: We're watching another day get added to that consecutive days above 100 streak. Now we've got a long way to go to catch back up to 2011's 14 days in a row. We'll have to go all the way to next Friday to make that happen, but I don't see a big weather pattern shift either. Looks like Sunday may be the hottest day. Many of us hit 105 with a slight chance of a thunderstorm Monday.
3: We will have the complete five-day forecast coming up. In our national weather coverage, a flash flood emergency this morning in Indiana after a major storm system swamped the area, prompting water rescues and sudden evacuations.
5: In Cambridge City, east of Indianapolis, one man clinging to a utility pole as he waited for rescue teams to reach him. Crews going door to door in Muncie, pulling people to safety. For many residents, they say the flooding happened with little warning.
6: My fiance called me and told me that I needed to start packing a bag and to get ready to get out of the house. And when I looked out the window, I saw my fence floating past my window.
5: Officials calling the flooding a 1-in-1,000 year event.
3: That is ABC's Sophie Flay. Mana Air Delivery officially launched its first commercial air delivery service in the Tulsa area yesterday. Located near Cherry Street, the launch included a demonstration of the first delivery flight, showing how an order is loaded into the aircraft before it takes off and flies to a customer's backyard. Andolini's owner Mike Bosch says that he is excited to see the technology come to Tulsa.
7: It's still awe-inspiring because you're like, oh, wow, because this has just been an empty plot of land for the 15 years I've been here, and now it's here. It's something's happening. It's really cool. And seeing it fly with food, it's not just someone's DJI camera drone. Seeing it actually be something cool, we're excited about that as well.
3: Mana says the aircraft first rises about 200 feet before traveling to the delivery location, and once it reaches the customer, it lowers to about 50 feet before gently delivering the package. Tulsa Public Schools is staying open late tonight to answer your enrollment questions. The district's enrollment center will stay open until 7 o'clock tonight, and again next Tuesday and Wednesday. It opens at 8 o'clock each morning. TPS students start the new year next Wednesday. The state of Oklahoma is demanding that Tulsa cover more than $523,000 spent during last year's Operation Safe Homeless Encampment cleanups.
8: State Chief Operating Officer David Ostro says Tulsa failed to adequately address unlawful encampments, forcing the state to step in, and says the state administration plans to seek legislation allowing the state to recover cleanup costs. Mayor Monroe Nichols is pushing back, saying the operation involves state property and state resources and questions why Tulsa should receive the bill. Grant Merrill, 102.3 KRMG, Tulsa's News and Talk.
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9: We still have nothing but triple digits in our forecast, Skyler. Today, high temperature of 104 degrees, sunny skies. Might be a little breezy this afternoon, gusts as high as 30 miles per hour. With how dry everything has been, again, that does increase the fire concerns for us just a bit. Tomorrow, high temperature 103, sunny skies. We'll keep the sunshine going this weekend and the heat too. Temperatures as high as 105 degrees. Monday actually brings us just a 20% chance for a few showers. That could bring our temperatures down to 100. I'm certified meteorologist Laura Mock for Fox 23 and 102.3 KRMG, Tulsa's News and Talk.
10: 84 in Bixby and 86 at Tulsa's Severe Weather Station.
11: Highway 75 northbound is already tough at the Creek Turnpike. Notice that started about an hour ago, just after 5:30. Jinx is one of the big districts back in today, so a lot of our routines are going to be adjusted in that Tulsa Hills area. Looking out at the Turnpike for Claremore and Verdigris drivers, we do have a slowdown here. Westbound I-44 looks to be just south of Highway 266, so that's going to be as you're approaching the Verdigris River. I know in the overnight hours, you do work out that way. Sometimes it doesn't get wrapped up until 7, so I'm going to be optimistic and say that's what our slowdown is. No major collisions have been reported just yet. You're always welcome to tell us what you see on the roadway. Send us a text. Safely do that, 918-921-1023. 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
1: 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It's number 412, and we'll talk all about it with Dale Apollo Cook next.
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1: It's the KRMG Morning News. I'm Skyler Cooper, back with my buddy Dale Apollo Cook. How's it going?
17: Well, we're gearing up for Friday night fight night again. Another exciting night of fights in the Cove at River Spirit Casino Resort. And we have the most exciting fighter in Oklahoma, the Tater McSpadden, back in the cage.
1: Tater's there. This is a whole massive lineup that you night. Know, so what's Tater going to be up to?
17: Tater is returning to MMA. You know, he's the kickboxing champion that does every sport there is. But he really wants to get in UFC. fight, and he's back in the MMA cage this set, and he's fighting a really tough guy named Fred Freeman from St. Louis, who's coming off a big second round knockout victory, and he's coming to knock Tater's lights out. Mm. And Tater, with a Tater McSpadden fight, it doesn't matter who the opponent is or what the rules are. You know it's going to be crazy, blood flying, absolute chaos. It is every time. And it's about the way that kid fights. And Tulsa just loves him.
1: Yeah, you're going to see him. Also, I hear the name a lot, the Knockout King with Cody McLeod.
17: Cody McLeod is the heavyweight with the heavy punch. And he is back in action. He's 4-0, all four wins by knockout. And he's taking on Riley Sanford from Oklahoma City, a tough, rugged heavyweight. And the heavyweight kickboxing main event, this fight right here, is two guys who can really hit.
1: You were telling me there's a big comeback that,
17: yeah,
1: that night.
17: Yeah, the Marine, Micah Stockton, is returning to the cage at 43 years of age. He's coming back to do a rematch with a young kid by the name of Javier Siller from San Antonio. They fought 5 years ago. It was a bloody mess, back and forth fight. Javier beat the Marine up for the whole fight until the last 30 seconds. Micah managed to get on his back with both guys bleeding. He managed to get the choke out and the win. They've had bad blood for 5 years, and Friday night they are going to step back in the cage and settle their score.
1: We're talking with Dale Apollo Cook about XFN 412 Friday night. And I'm really interested in this this comeback from injury story with Ryan Hoover.
17: Ryan Hoover is the blue chip prospect. 2 years ago, he was 7-0. He was the champion at XFN. He was scheduled to fight on the Dana White Contender Series, which is where you go for that one fight before you get in the UFC. He took an injury, and he spent 2 years now on the sideline. And Friday night, he has a big comeback fight against a veteran by the name of Chance Beck from Des Moines, Iowa. If he can get through this win and be 8-0 and come out the other side, no injury, and everything's great, he's right back at the top, right back ready to go into the UFC. If he takes the loss, or if the injury, you know, is not rehabbed right, you know, it could be the end of a career. So there's a lot on the line for Ryan Hoover Friday night.
1: It's all going down on the 14th at the Cove. XFN 412. How do people get tickets?
17: Tickets at riverspirittulsa.com, or just show up Friday night at the Cove.
1: All right, man. We'll see you there.
17: Thank you.
1: All right, Dale Apollo Cook. It's 6:43. Get weather and traffic now. Here's Chief Meteorologist James Alott.
4: Good morning, Skyler. And again, we just hope the ACs hold out again for another day. Temps climb fast back into the 102 to 104 range this afternoon. Low to mid 80s tonight, 102 to 104 again Friday and probably Saturday too. I'm Chief Meteorologist James Alott for Fox 23 and 102.3 KRNG, Tulsa's News and Talk.
10: 83 in Catoosa and 86 at Tulsa's Severe Weather Station.
11: Those heading to Catoosa on the Will Rogers Turnpike, this headache looking a little tougher. Your slowdown is westbound I-44 near Verdigris. This impact is going to be just south of the Highway 266 interchange. So if you're leaving Claremore right now, use Route 66. That's going to be a better drive to get you down towards Catoosa. Highway 75, tough at the Creek Turnpike, and not just Jinx back in class today. Thank you to Jeff on the text line, but that work zone there, very active. They are pouring some of the new bridge deck there for Highway 75. That's just north of the Creek Turnpike, Polecat Creek. So crews are active there early on the drive. That's making traffic a little slower there as you enter Tulsa Hills this morning. 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
1: Check this out, Chase.
18: In Owosso, people were supposed to use all three lanes. It's called a zipper merge, and it's proven to be the most efficient, but people wouldn't let the other people in.
1: You ever heard of such a thing, Chase? A zipper merge?
11: We can't. Yep. Here in Oklahoma, we just don't do that. Nope.
1: I think that if we were to do a word cloud of things said on the KRMG Morning News in the last few months, zipper merge will be up there is one of the bigger words.
11: Oh, yeah. I eventually just gave up on it.
1: Yeah, it's not. They're not going to do it. They are not going to learn. But he's right. Yeah, that would be super helpful. 6:45 now.
19: When it comes to Oklahoma Labor Commissioner, one question matters. Who's actually done the work? The answer is Kevin West.
20: I'm Kevin West. 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
19: West knows hard work. 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
20: Let's get to work.
19: Paid for by Kevin West for Labor Commissioner 2026. Love.

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2: Citizens of Tulsa, fear not traffic jams nor thunderstorms, for I am 96.5 Man.
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5: Three.
6: Governor Kevin Stitt signed a bill in Oklahoma here to enhance emergency preparedness requirements. This is for youth camps and outdoor programs. It mandates things like emergency plans, multiple ways to receive weather alerts, even parent notification plans and drills. It was prompted by the tragic flooding incident down at Camp Mystic in Texas last year, which claimed 27 lives.
5: Two.
6: IMSA medics say they have responded to dozens of heat-related calls this month, and they took a bunch of those folks to the hospital. And because of that, they have issued yet another medical heat alert. There is no end in sight for this triple-digit weather either, so we'll have that five-day forecast for you coming up.
5: One.
6: In our top story this morning, a lot of schools headed back to class today. Jinx, Owosso, Skytook and Collinsville, a bunch of schools headed in, and Union as well, where they are busy welcoming kids back with some big goals this year.
7: Superintendent Dr. John Federlein says one of the goals this year is to find a good balance between technology and good old-fashioned books, but nothing replaces a good teacher.
8: What I know, not only from 33 years in education, but also what the research backs up, is that there is no better effect to have on positive student achievement and learning and engagement than a high-quality teacher in the classroom.
7: Federlein says the district has had great success starting on a Thursday because it gives everyone a couple of days to get back into the routine, but Monday morning, it's back to work. Crystal Kelly, 102.3 KRMG, Tulsa's News and Talk.
6: And we will be watching the traffic around Union. It's going to be busy there at 71st and Mingo a little bit later. We'll be live to give you updates. We're also going to check on 91st Street for Jinx, those two schools between Harvard and Yale. It is a first time they've had that road open and, you know, first day of school here. So we'll be following that for you as well.
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6: And I'm going to start a new game here on the KRMG Morning News. And today is the first edition of what I'm going to call Mattress or Ladder. There's always something in the roadway blocking the lane, and it's usually a mattress or a ladder, and Chase will tell us coming up.
9: I don't have my game show music ready. I'm sorry.
6: I'll get you some. 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Morning, Laura.
10: Good morning, Skylar.
6: No big change. We're still looking at a bunch of days of triple digits.
10: A lot of triple digits. The only thing I'm looking at is Monday. We might get a 20% chance of rain in here, and that could bring our temperatures down at least a few degrees. Problem is, bringing down our temperature a few degrees still leaves us in the triple digits.
6: It's still 100, and we're going to be that way for the foreseeable future.
10: Yes, we will. High temperature today up to 104 degrees, sunny skies, and a breezy south wind in place. Friday and Saturday, high temperature of 103 degrees, still very sunny. Winds a little lighter this weekend, but it's also just going to be really dry across the area. High temperature of 105 on Sunday. We have that chance for a little bit of rain on Monday. Just a few showers. It really doesn't cool us off much because we have nothing but triple digits the rest of next week. I'm certified meteorologist Laura Mock for Fox 23 and 102.3 KRMG, Tulsa's News and Talk.
7: 83 in Muskogee and 86 at Tulsa Severe Weather Station.
9: All right, Skylar, since you want to play this game, it's on I-44. It's near the Sheridan exit. Is it a mattress or is it a ladder?
6: I'm going to go ladder.
5: It's a ladder.
6: All right.
5: I don't know if it's eastbound or westbound, but I've been checking the ODOT cameras there near the 41st and Sheridan exit, even near Yale and the BA interchange. Traffic is moving fairly well there on the interstate. Hopefully, we've got that moved over to the side. We've got a couple of texts about Owasso's drive here. So the northbound commute, we noticed yesterday, has three lanes open. Southbound, they were hurrying trying to get that. We did get a text here saying that from 76 south, all three lanes are open. They got on at 76. They'd have had no trouble there. Now, I do know that the 86 on-ramp was still closed last night, so they're trying there as quickly as they can to get that wrapped up on the highway. 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
6: There you go. It was a ladder. We have a winner. It's always one of the two. 6:53 now. We'll talk live with Tulsa Police Chief Dennis Larson. I bet he's seen plenty of those over his career, but we have more to talk about than that with him. That's coming up at 7:40 and more of today's top stories next.
11: I'm April Hill on the KRMG Afternoon News. We'll go behind the headlines with Kirk McCracken. And the state of Oklahoma is scheduled to execute a death row inmate, the third execution carried out by the state this year. Plus, Oklahoma's next governor will speak in Tulsa at the Tulsa Regional Chamber's annual State of the State event. Tune in starting at 4.
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29: Mattress or ladder.
6: And Crystal made a good point. Sometimes a tire. So we'll have a new game, mattress or ladder, or is it a tire? You know, It's one of the three. There's always something on the roadway. And, you know, guys, a little ratchet strap, it's going to save you a lot of trouble.
5: Yeah.
11: It's true.
5: I don't need to do my weekly reminder. If you're hauling something, make sure it's secure. You want it to make it to that destination with you.
6: Let's add that to our in-depth hour we're going to do. So we'll do zipper merges, four-way stops. We'll do tie downs. We'll just have a whole list of things you need to be doing.
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6: There it is. 6:56 now. After 7 o'clock, Crystal's about to head out. We're going to go check out a few things on roads this morning. Number one, you're going to go down to Jinx East Elementary right there, 91st Street, east of Harvard, because this is now open, but it's the first time they've been going through this construction zone as a school zone for the first day of school. And so we're just going to make sure that it's going okay.
0: Yeah, it might be a little rocky.
1: Yeah.
0: Give them some grace. They're not quite done with construction, but they're opening it up for school.
6: Surely to be busy for union students as well, right there around the high school. It's always, I mean, that's a busy spot. I mean, anytime.
0: But there's really only one way in, you know. So, yeah, it gets pretty bad in that area.
6: Check on all those. We are making the rounds with Owosso and Jenks and Union this morning. And a lot of other districts headed back as well. My alma mater, Skychook Bulldogs, are back this morning. Down the street from there, Collinsville as well. We have Coweta, Glenpool, Verdigris, and several more. It's a very busy back-to-school day, and we'll have a lot more on that as we continue this morning. Let's start it with the forecast and Chief Meteorologist James Adelot.
2: Hey, Skylar, the heat rolls on, adding to the streak of above 100 days today. In fact, we'll probably hit 100 by 2 o'clock this afternoon. 102 to 104 our high today, and again tomorrow, too, with a south breeze, sunshine, heat index between 105 and 109. I'm Chief Meteorologist James Adelot for Fox 23 and 102.3. 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
7: 84 in Sand Springs and 86 at Tulsa's Severe Weather Station.
5: The work zone, probably 75 near the Creek Turnpike, is active. And with those workers present, that traffic's a little slower getting through that corridor. Your congestion is already down to 100.

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6: Good morning, 7 o'clock. I'm Skyler Cooper. This is the KRMG Morning News. Big day. A lot of schools back at it right now, and roads starting to heat up, and so is the temperature. It's 84 already, and we'll be up to about 104 this afternoon. Triple digits still as far as we can see. It's going to be this way for a while. We will check 5-day forecast, though. We'll have more on the schools. We also saw so many tributes coming in yesterday, even around Oklahoma, on the retirement announcement from NBA star Russell Westbrook. More on that just ahead here. Our top story is on the schools. There are students headed back all over town this morning. Owosso, Union, Crystal's on her way to check out some of the traffic in some of these busy areas, especially in construction. Jinx schools will be dealing with that there at 91st and Harvard. And some big changes at their freshman academy.
7: The new Jinx Freshman Academy is more than just a new building. It's designed to give students and staff more room to grow. The 133,000 square foot facility has 55 classrooms, 10 science labs, and a new media center. It also features Jinx Public Schools' first FEMA-rated tornado shelter with space for more than 2,300 people. Principal Luke Gray says the new classroom design will help teachers maximize instructional time.
8: Ultimately, all of these schedule changes are meant to, one, address the feedback for our secondary students and more choice and selection for classes, but then also time for our teachers to collaborate, our teachers to study the data, student data.
7: This is a new building, so teachers and students will work together to learn the ins and outs.
6: That's Fox 23 and KRMG's Daniela Juliocano reporting, and Crystal Kelly's going to go check on that 91st Street construction zone. We'll check in with her in about half an hour. Tulsa Police Chief Dennis Larson live at 7:40. A lot to do here on this Thursday. And let's get that all going with Ben Morgan now.
9: Another day, another 100-degree afternoon.
10: Our streak of days above 100 rolling on, probably through the weekend, and there are certain indications now, looking at the computer models, that Sunday may be a degree or two warmer, with some of us logging a 105 for a high. Monday, about a 10% chance of a passing thunderstorm, but temperatures still should exceed 100. And so far, no end to this streak in sight.
9: We will have the complete 5-day forecast coming up. International weather coverage, a flash flood emergency in the Midwest after tremendous amounts of rain swept parts of Indiana, inundating neighborhoods, submerging cars, and prompting some water rescues.
11: Water reaching the roofs of some homes, cars completely submerged, many highways impassable. In Cambridge City, east of Indianapolis, one man clinging to a utility pole as he waited for rescue teams to reach him. Crews going door to door in Muncie, pulling people to safety. For many residents, they say the flooding happened with little warning.
9: That is ABC's Sophie Flay. Food delivery is officially taking the sky.

0: Eyes in Tulsa, Manna Air Delivery launched its first commercial air delivery service yesterday from a base near Cherry Street, using unmanned aircraft to deliver food and everyday items directly to customers. Firefly Brew owner Rachel Huston says that she decided to partner with Manna because she sees the technology potentially becoming a larger part of the delivery industry.
1: It's really cool. I see this becoming the norm and, competing with the DoorDashes. And so to be a part of it when it first launched, it would just be really something cool to be able to say.
0: The company says deliveries can take about 3 minutes once an order is loaded. Andolini's, Berea Coffee, Sapori, and Firefly Brew are all among the first participating businesses. Manna says it eventually plans to expand throughout Tulsa. Russell Westbrook has closed the book on an 18-season career. Westbrook announcing his retirement through a stylized video narrated by actor Michael B. Jordan.
2: Some stories don't need someone to tell them. They just speak for themselves.
0: The NBA confirmed the news, marking the departure of the league's all-time triple-double king, a 2017 MVP with the Oklahoma City Thunder, a 9-time All-Star, and one of the most explosive point guards to ever play the game. His farewell lands after late career stints with the Lakers, Clippers, Nuggets, and Kings. He spent 11 seasons with the Thunder. Oklahoma State Superintendent Lindell Field says he may publicly support a candidate ahead of the August 25th Republican primary runoff to replace him.
3: Republicans Robert Franklin and James Taylor are competing for the nomination, with the winner advancing to face Democrat Jannetty Marshall in the general election. Fields says he plans to watch an upcoming debate before deciding whether to weigh in. Fields, who is not seeking election to the office, was also recently appointed by Governor Kevin Stitt to serve as Oklahoma Secretary of Education for the remainder of Stitt's term. Grant Merrill, 102.3 KRMG, Tulsa's News and Talk.
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4: 5-day forecast as we start school this morning. It's brought to you by Don Carlton Honda, 4141 South Memorial. And here's certified meteorologist Laura Mock.
5: Another heat advisory today, Skyler. Another day in the triple digits. Today's high temperature 104 degrees. Sunny skies. We will have a south breeze today with gusts as high as 30 miles per hour. South winds continue tomorrow. High temperature on Friday, 103. We'll stay around 103 to 105 this weekend. Sunny and things drying out even more. There's a small chance for rain coming in on Monday. Don't get your hopes up, though. It's not going to be much. It might be enough, though, to bring our temperatures down by a few degrees. I'm certified meteorologist Laura Mock for Fox 23 and 102.3 KRMG, Tulsa's News and Talk.
4: First day of school in Glenpool. It's 82 down there, 84 at Tulsa's severe weather station.
6: Down towards Glenpool and Jinx, that's been our rough drive already. Highway 75 northbound at the Creek Turnpike. That work zone is active. Crews are present, so the drive's a little slower getting through that corridor. Owosso, you have a good drive now. Southbound Highway 169 is still having some work done, but on the northbound side, they got three lanes open yesterday. That's a nice drive. Anyone heading from Tulsa to Owosso, Catoosa's work zone's fairly quiet at the moment. To the south end of Broken Arrow, looking good down on the Creek Turnpike. With lots of kids heading back today, yes, city streets are going to be busy. I'm going to put some focus on 101st and Mingo. That's down near Cedar Ridge. That is a Union Elementary School. Mentioning that because just to the east of that, 101st and Garnett is closed for all that work that's ongoing. So a lot of us are going to have an additional headache this morning with a back to school and a detour in place there through 101st Domingo. 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
4: We talked with the Owosso School Superintendent, Dr. Margaret Coates, and she told us about a lot of things that have changed and what they're doing this year at Owosso Public Schools as they go back to class this morning. And the reason, she says, they decided not to invest in technology that detects vaping in the bathrooms. That's coming up. We'll also answer some open mics. One has a question about the drone delivery, and then another guy has something to say about ratchet straps as we have introduced a new game today. Mattress or a ladder or a tire. There's always one of those on the highway. We got one this morning. It's 7:08.
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4: I'll be headed over to Kate Chiropractic after the show today. Get this neck straightened out a little bit. Sometimes I sleep a little weird, and that helps quite a bit to get my adjustment at Dr. Kate's. And I go in there maybe once every week, every 2 weeks. It's not a lot. When you first go in there, you might want to be in a two up to three times a week at first to get going. If you have serious problem with your neck, like I used to, or with your back, low back, whatever the issue is, Dr. Kate will line up exactly how much he needs to see you. But it usually slows down because you kind of become more on a maintenance schedule versus regular, always in there. But it's quick, in and out. Your first visit, when you get the x-ray and that full exam, that's going to be maybe 45 minutes or so, but that's just that one time. And then after that, the visits, you don't even need an appointment. You just show up, sit on the roller table for a couple of minutes. You get the electrical stimulation if you want to. And then your private adjustment away from everybody else with Dr. Kate, it's 20, 25 minutes. You are out of there. Give them a call when they open here in about 20 minutes. They're open 7:30 to 6, and you can get started or just pop on in the door there on 51st West of Harvard. It's 918-747-2225. Dr. Kate, Kate Chiropractic, 747 back.
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11: I'm a contractor, and I'm surprised all the time at how many grown men have no idea how to use a ratchet strap. It's kind of sad.
4: Yeah, when you're talking about people not tying down ladders or mattresses, matri. I don't know what the plural would be.
12: Matri.
13: Matri?
4: I think it's matri. Or tires. It's always something on the roadway. This question came in about the drone delivery service.
14: So that 2.5 or whatever it is mile range that the drones have, I understand that that's the delivery range, but does that also mean that only things within 2.5 miles from you can be delivered? Or what's that range?
4: Yeah, it's three businesses right now. There's a coffee shop there. There's a little store on Fifth. They're all Cherry Street businesses. And you have to get them delivered within 2 miles of there. So that's just how they're starting it. It will expand over time. But it's Andolini's. You can get a pizza. There's a coffee shop. And then there's a, what is it called, Sapori? There's another store there that you can get from. So it's just the three right now. And then they'll expand with bigger brands and everything over time. I need to check the app. I signed up. I want to learn more about Mana. And I want to try it. I wonder if I can just go stand within the 2 mile range and order something. But we have some video on Facebook at KRMG Tulsa, if you want to see those things. They're kind of big, big drones. More on that as we learn more about it. 7:12 now, let's hear from Ben Morgan.
0: ABC News has learned new details this morning on the decision to sneak President Trump on a secret flight out of Turkey last month, including who knew about the switch on board the old Air Force One and who did not.
15: The ruse shrouded in secrecy, with only a handful of top aides aware of what was happening, including Secretary of State Marco Rubio and Treasury Secretary Scott Bessent, along with Communications Director Stephen Chung, who all rode on the old Air Force One, sequestered in the front cabin of the plane, away from the rest of the staff and the press, who were unaware that the president wasn't actually on board and that they were effectively acting as a decoy.
0: That is ABC News Chief White House Correspondent Mary Bruce. The community is mourning the loss of a Tahlequah teenager after she was killed in a crash this week.
16: The district says 18-year-old Holly Carnes was a member of the softball team, and Sequoia High School will have counselors and support services available today and tomorrow. Today would have been the first day of her senior year at Sequoia High School.
0: That is Fox 23 and KRMG's Michelle Lynn.
4: If you missed it last night on the KRMG Afternoon News, April asked the Owosso superintendent, Dr. Margaret Coates, if they had looked into the technology that's out there now to detect vaping in the bathroom. Apparently the most common place for students to try to sneak those. And she gave this answer.
12: Well, we have looked at the vape detection systems because we know that that is an issue and that is a concern for us. We don't want that happening in our school buildings, and it happens a lot in our bathrooms. And so right now we do not have, we've made the choice to not have the vape detection system in our classrooms, or sorry, rather our bathrooms, and it's due to mainly cost. Those vaping systems cost about $1,100 each, and they tend, once students see those, they kind of look like cameras, you know, in there, or maybe a smoke detector. And once they realize that those are vape detectors, they just rip them off the walls. Yep. And so we are looking for other solutions. There are some other, with AI, there actually is some technology that's coming out that we are looking at. We're in very early stages of looking at that. But really, ultimately, it's an adult kind of, our best detection is an adult kind of stepping in and out of the bathroom, supervising the hallways, and we have our school security officers also in strategic locations. And so we just hope that that's a deterrent. We also, it's pretty, you know, severe consequences when someone is caught vaping, and hopefully all of that together will encourage students to not do it at school.
4: It's going to be a busy morning, and things are starting to heat up as it's 7:14. Traffic's going to start picking up around those schools. Crystal is headed down to check on how things are going there at Jenks East Elementary and Intermediate. So we'll hear from her momentarily. We'll check in with Chase as well. But right now, let's start with the forecast. Chief Meteorologist James Adelot.
13: Hey, Skylar. Still looking at the heat building. Most of us back in the mid to upper 90s by lunchtime. 102 to 104. Today's high. 80s tonight. Most of us in the mid-80s in the metro area and back into that 102 to 104 range tomorrow. I'm Chief Meteorologist James Adelot for Fox 23 and 102.3 KRMG Tulsa's News and Talk.
4: And this morning we have mostly sunny skies in Coweta, where school starts this morning. It's 82. 84 at Tulsa's severe weather station.
6: Just did a quick scan of a lot of the city streets near some of the school zones, and they're not looking too rough just yet, but that can change here in a matter of just a few minutes. Highway 75, very rough at the Creek Turnpike. Your congestion is down to 121st, moving much slower through that corridor. Crews are present there at Polecat Creek. South Broken Arrow Creek Turnpike's checking in. That's westbound at Olive, your work zone for Roller Coaster Bridge. Catoosa work zone, not bad if you're coming in off the Turnpike on Highway 412. Owosso moving very well, but I am starting to see traffic slow a bit near 86th Street North. On the southbound side, that's still narrow. Northbound, if you're headed to Owosso, even as you make the drive home this afternoon, that should be great with three lanes open. 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
23: Three.
4: 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They're based at Cherry Street, basically 15th and Utica, and there's only three businesses in their platform right now, but that will expand. 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
23: Two.
4: Sand Springs Public Schools has received a $1.3 million grant for after-school and summer programs. The funds will support students at Garfield STEAM Academy and Northwoods Fine Arts. They go back to school next week on the 20th.
23: One.
4: Our top story this morning is team coverage on back to school. With several districts heading back this morning, like Jenks, Owosso, and Union. In Owosso there, Superintendent Dr. Margaret Coates tells us they spent the summer making some upgrades. They invested in several security changes, like safety film on the glass, among other things.
24: We've also added a lot of new cameras and access control and lights throughout the district for a total of over $1 million this summer invested to safety and security.
4: Dr. Coates says they've also added another security officer, so they have nine altogether across the district this year. She says that was all paid for with the bond package voters approved about a year ago.
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4: We're checking on Jinx and Union and everybody headed back to class this morning. And right now we check the five-day forecast brought to you by Don Carlton Honda, 4141 South Memorial, with certified meteorologist Laura Mock. Morning, Laura.
5: Good morning, Skylar.
4: Triple digits once again and a little bit of fire danger.
5: Little bit. If you've noticed your backyard drying out, consider that's how the entire area is acting. We're losing a lot of moisture really quick with the hot temperatures and sunshine.
4: It's going to be pretty windy, too, so those things could spread.
5: Yeah, gusts today could be as high as 30 miles per hour. Our high temperature today, 104 degrees. It is going to be hot, sunny, and dry today and for the next several days. Tomorrow, high temperature of 103 degrees. This weekend, staying hot, 103 to 105 this weekend. Still sunny, winds maybe not as strong over the weekend, but we're still going to watch that fire concern through the area. Monday brings us a 20% chance for a few showers. That might bring our temperatures down a few degrees. I'm certified meteorologist Laura Mock for Fox 23 and 102.3 KRMG, Tulsa's News and Talk.
4: Right now in Claremore, it is 82 or clear and 84 at Tulsa's Severe Weather Station.
6: On the highways, Web Highway 75, very tough at the Creek Turnpike. Your congestion is starting at 121st. The workers are present, so we're moving a little slower through that whole corridor. As you get into Tulsa Hills, you have a good drive underway. Your city streets in Tulsa Hills may be a little busier as it Jinks is one of the big districts back today. South Broken Arrow Creek Turnpike slowing westbound at Olive, and we have Owosso's work zone slowing. Southbound Highway 169 is still narrowed. We're seeing that near 86th Street North. Up in Owosso, starting to get busy near the high school, seeing that impact over at 86th Street North and 129th East Avenue. And then down on the south end of town, 101st and Mingo looking pretty rough, and that's down near one of the Union Elementary schools there, Cedar Ridge, but we have to the east of that, 101st and Garnett closed, so it's a detour route and it's a school zone. It is tough there on Mingo. You want to avoid it down at 101st if you can. 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
4: Chase, already seeing those slowdowns around the schools. We were anticipating it might be a little tough in the construction on 91st by Harvard there. So Crystal is on her way. We're going to check in with her shortly. And in less than 20 minutes, our Thursday morning conversation with Tulsa Police Chief Dennis Larson. It's on the way.
25: Football is back. This Saturday, the Dallas Cowboys kick off the preseason in Seattle against the Seahawks. Pre-game starts at 6 p.m., followed by kickoff at 7 p.m. on Tulsa's exclusive home of the Dallas Cowboys, AM 740, KRMG.
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14: 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We're moving up the dial to 96.5 FM. Tulsa's news, weather, traffic, and talk will sound even better. 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
4: Perhaps the busiest back-to-school morning. I know Tulsa is going to be a big day next week when all the Tulsa public schools are back, because there's so many of them and they're all here in the city. But today, when you look at how widespread we are with all the districts, Owosso, Jinx, Union, Glenpool, Coweta, Collinsville, Skytook, Verdigris, that's not even all of them. It's a very busy back-to-school morning. Crystal's going to check in momentarily down from the south side on 91st near Harvard. I'm already seeing that it's pretty slow between those two schools there, Jinx East Elementary and Intermediate. It's open, but it's still a construction zone. TPD Chief Dennis Larson coming up as well. We'll talk with him about flock cameras. They're a big topic of conversation again. That's at 7:40. I do want to let you know about this. If you're looking for something to watch tonight, this is it goes back to one of my favorite movies, Field of Dreams. And it became a reality where they host an annual Field of Dreams game. And tonight, my Philadelphia Phillies are in it.
23: For the first time in 4 years, Major League Baseball is back at the Field of Dreams. As tonight, the Philadelphia Phillies take on the Minnesota Twins in Dyersville, Iowa. Both teams enter this contest in second place in their respective divisions, trying to cling on to a wild card spot as the playoffs are fast approaching. It's the third edition of the Field of Dreams game. The stadium is built on the site of the 1989 classic starring Kevin Costner, with cornfields seen for miles beyond the outfield fence. First pitch is at 7:30 Eastern and will be streamed exclusively for the first time on Netflix.
4: That's Tony Genualdo. It's cool that they do it right there where the movie was. Such a great movie. And it had me wondering what other fantastic baseball movies rank highly. And so the MLB put their own list together. And it goes like this. Bull Durham is their number one, which is from 88. I don't think I've actually seen that one. A League of Their Own is number two from 1992. The Pride of the Yankees from 1942 is their number three best baseball movie, interestingly. Field of Dreams is at number four. I forgot that came out in 89. It's older than I thought it was. Eight Men Out, followed by Moneyball from 2011. The Natural, there it is, at number seven. The Sandlot at number eight. Everybody Wants Some, which is a 2016 movie I've never even heard of. And Major League is their number 10 best baseball movie. Anybody have thoughts on those? Is anything missing?
26: I, of course, brought up Angels in the Outfield earlier this morning. They didn't add that to the list. That was ever kids.
4: That is number 22.
26: Oh, is it?
4: Yeah.
26: Okay.
4: Way Too Far Down. I love that movie, too.
26: That was every kid's go-to summer movie.
4: Yeah, I've watched it over and over back when I was a kid. 727, let's check the forecast. Here's Chief Meteorologist James Adelot.
0: Good morning, Skyler. And again, we just hope the ACs hold out. Again, for another day, temps climb fast back into the 102 to 104 range this afternoon. Low to mid-80s tonight, 102 to 104 again Friday and probably Saturday, too. I'm Chief Meteorologist James Adelot for Fox 23 and 102.3 KRMG Tulsa's News and Talk.
4: It is 81 right now in Bixby, 84 at Tulsa's Severe Weather Station.
6: Westbound Broken Arrow Expressway is starting to slow near Memorial as you approach I-44. We have Highway 75 with the roughest drive across town. That's the Creek Turnpike work zone there at Polecat Creek. Congestion is now south of 121st and workers are present. That has us moving a little slower getting through that corridor. City streets, we'll be checking with Crystal momentarily for 91st between Harvard and Yale. That is becoming busier. Looking down a little further south, 101st and Mingo. Mingo is just terrible right now. Northbound trying to get up to 101st. That's a headache already with some work ongoing even over at 101st and Garnett with that closure. And then we're adding an elementary school getting back in today. It's just very rough for Mingo down south of the Creek Turnpike. 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
4: Good morning, 7:31. This is the KRMG Morning News. I'm Skyler Cooper. Thanks so much for listening. It's a busy morning. A lot of traffic today that we haven't seen in a couple months, as so many school districts are back to class, and it's kind of about that time of the morning. We're going to see them heading to school. 84 degrees and on our way to 104 this afternoon. The five-day forecast is coming up. More on that and our exclusive conversation with Tulsa Police Chief Dennis Larson, who has about 6 weeks left on the job before retirement. He'll join us live in under 10 minutes. Our top story this morning is so many districts heading back to school, including Union this morning. And you'll see that traffic out there in the areas around their district. And Chase already seeing some of that slowdown. Superintendent Dr. John Federline tells us that the 6th and 7th grade center, they're doing something a little different this year. He says they are going back to less screen time, more pen and paper. He says this week and next, they're also having him visit every classroom in the district.
15: It's one of my favorite times of the year, and it's so exciting to see the kids and the teachers and welcome everyone back. It takes us about 4 or 5 days, going from 8 to 4 every day, getting it done, but it really is it's a nice way to stay in touch and to see everybody and kick off the year right.
4: Federline says the district still needs a few bus drivers. They raised the pay a little bit over the summer to help with that. They also say volunteers are always welcome across the district for various things. And he encourages parents to get involved with the parent-teacher organization in their child's school. We'll check in with Crystal Kelly live in the Jinx District. She's at 91st and Harvard, where there's construction still. That's coming up right now at 7:33. More of the morning's top stories with Ben Morgan.
16: Today's forecast... well, you guessed it, 100 degrees.
0: Another 100-degree day coming this afternoon with temps climbing above 100 by about 2 o'clock. The streak will go on through the weekend with even hotter temps possible Sunday. Now, there will be about a 10% chance of a shower or thunderstorm Monday, but temps likely staying at or above 100 through most of next week.
16: We will have the complete 5-day forecast coming up. Our national weather coverage in the Hoosier State. Rescue crews are working to assess the damage to some parts of the state after severe storms flooded the area.
17: Nearly a foot of rain fell in some areas east of Indianapolis. Multiple water rescues, evacuations, and road closures.
18: This is just complete insanity. We're just experiencing the worst flooding I've ever seen in the history of this town, I would assume.
17: Dozens of people rescued in Cambridge City. One man seen clinging to a power pole. Drone video shows the entire town underwater.
16: That's ABC News Chief Meteorologist Ginger Z. If you live around Cherry Street, coffee, food, and groceries can now be flown to your backyard, all delivered by the drones of Mana Air Delivery. 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Terry O'Keefe, the Director of Corporate Affairs for Mana, says several businesses are on board and more should follow.
19: Many more businesses will be joining us in the next couple of weeks and months, and we are just in general really excited to be here.
16: The first operational airbase in Tulsa is located near 15th and Utica. In our back-to-school coverage, Tulsa Public Schools is staying open late tonight to answer your enrollment questions.
20: The district's enrollment center will stay open until 7 tonight and again next Tuesday and Wednesday. It opens at 8 each morning. Again, TPS students start the new school year Wednesday the 19th.
16: That's Fox 23 and KRMG's Michelle Lynn. Oklahoma State Superintendent Lyndall Field says he may publicly support a candidate out of the August 25th Republican primary runoff to replace him. Republicans Robert Franklin and James Taylor are competing for the nomination, with the winner advancing to face Democrat Jeannette Marshall in the general election. Field says he plans to watch an upcoming debate before deciding whether to weigh in. Field, who is not seeking election to the office, was also recently appointed by Governor Kevin Stitt to serve as Oklahoma's Secretary of Education for the remainder of Stitt's term. KRMG News time is 7:35.
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5: Triple digits again today, Skyler. High temperature 100, 4 degrees, sunny skies and a south breeze. Gusts as high as 30 miles per hour at times this afternoon. Tomorrow, another hot day, high temperature of 103. We keep the sunshine going into the weekend. Temperatures stay in a range from about 103 to 105 this weekend. Monday, there's actually a very small chance for rain. That might be enough to bring our temperatures down at least a few degrees. I'm certified meteorologist Laura Mock for Fox 23 and 102.3 KRMG, Tulsa's News and Talk.
4: It's clear this morning, 81 right now in Ooligah, 84 at Tulsa's Severe Weather Station.
6: We'll take a glimpse of the roadways for a quick. Highway 75 north, Benefit Creek Turnpike. That work zone is active. Crews are present. That drive is tougher getting into Tulsa Hills this morning than we typically face. South Broken Arrow, your work zone of the Creek Turnpike is a little tough there. Olive, as you get up to Roller Coaster Bridge. Owosso moving slowly on southbound Highway 169. That is still narrow. Road. City streets, it's tough at 101st and Mingo. That is part of the detour with 101st and Garnett closed, but that's down near one of the Union Elementary schools. We have Jinx back today. Let's check in with our own Crystal Kelly, who's going to be down live on 91st, that work zone. Crystal, what do you see?
21: Well, right now, traffic seems to be moving pretty smoothly. You will see some workers out here. You'll see flashing lights. I see law enforcement out here just kind of making sure everything goes smoothly. Right now, you've got one lane in each direction, and seems to be going pretty good this morning. Live in Jinx, Crystal Kelly, 102.3 KRMG, Tulsa's News and Talk.
1: And that's going to be between Harvard and Yale. There are two schools right there for the Jinx School District. We also have Owosso back in today. That's tough near the high school, 86th Street North at 129th East Avenue. 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
4: Tulsa Police Chief Dennis Larson live on the KRMG Morning News. A lot of talk about flock cameras lately. We'll get his take on it next.
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4: 7:40 now, the KRMG Morning News. 84 degrees right now at this time of morning. A busy time of morning with all the schools headed back today. We're watching traffic around the Union, Jenks, Owosso, Glenpool. Lots of districts headed back today. And with that in mind, we bring in Tulsa Police Chief Dennis Larson. I was wondering if you have any extra units out this morning, maybe watching around the Union schools. Is there a special focus on a day like this?
22: Oh, there always is. It starts with our motorcycle unit. They are tasked with operating and making sure people are obeying the laws in our school zones throughout the city, of both in the morning and in the evening. And on today, we have a big push by our uniformed officers just in the regular MARC police units to be monitoring those school zones to make people are stopping when they see that red stop sign come out alongside the buses, and making sure they keep their speeds down, because there's a lot of excitement out there and nobody ever knows which way a child may run when he gets off a school bus, and we want to make sure everybody's safe.
4: Yeah, today's districts are kind of just ones that spill in from other areas, like Jinx has that school, a couple schools in Tulsa. But next week, I would imagine, is the bigger time for you guys, right, when Tulsa Public goes back.
22: Oh, definitely. When Tulsa Public swings back in, and we'll be pushing out some safety precautions on our social media pages later this week and early next week. Just to remind drivers, they'll see the flashing yellow signs, they'll see the buses stopping along their routes with the stop signs coming out. That means stop all the way across the road, not just right next to the bus. So we'll be increasing our enforcement efforts, but also just visibility to remind people we got to take care of our children.
4: Last Friday, we had breaking news on the show. It was that quadruple shooting, all very young people between 15 and 18 who were shot. And it turns out a 16-year-old suspect, his mother turned him in, according to your officers. What else do we know about that situation now?
22: Well, very young people. I mean, we've seen shootings recently with as young as 13 years old and between 13 and 17 years old. And they're all tragic, and it's the spread of firearms. And we constantly preach firearm safety. And also we preach locking up your firearms at home and keeping them out of your cars when you're not in the car. One of our biggest loss of firearms within our city has always been theft from vehicles in parking lots. And those end up sometimes in the hands of very young people who don't really think about the consequences when they pull that trigger. And that in that particular incident, that whole argument was over. The individual who's now been arrested, the four young adults who ended up being shot, believed he had burglarized their residence and taken their property. So they went over to try to get their property back. It ended up in a fight, which ended up in him producing a firearm and starting to shoot. And the whole thing should have been avoided and could be avoided if we just have better firearm security throughout our city, not just in our homes, but and specifically in the cars.
4: Is this one of those things that'll be up to the DA on charged as a youthful offender or an adult?
22: Definitely. We'll present all the evidence like we always do to District Attorney Kunzweiler. His office does a great job of reviewing and filing the appropriate charges, and it'll go forward from that point.
4: Talking with Tulsa Police Chief Dennis Larson, it's the KRMG Morning News. Have you read that letter from the state about the homeless cleanup costs? It was addressed to your department, I believe.
22: It was, and I did. And, you know, we didn't request the state to come in and do what they did. We've had and tried and are continuing to have a very orderly dismantling of the homeless camps throughout the city where we have some place for the people who are in those camps to go. And merely just shoving them out on the street, which they're already living underneath the bridges in certain areas. But when we become aware of them, each part of town, the division commander has officers that go out and they address the issue. But we work closely with the mayor's office and Emily Hall in trying to make sure we have a location for those people when we remove them from those encampments to go and where they're safe.
4: Yeah, I remember when that was going on, the governor called it Operation Safe, and he said they were doing this operation on state property. So I would imagine, I'll talk to the mayor about this, but I'm curious what the thoughts are on, you know, if it was an operation for state property, they want the city to now reimburse them.
22: I don't know necessarily that we'll do that. I don't know that we need to do that. And, you know, it's kind of like they're selective in what they bill for and what they... the decisions that are made. Last year, OHP told us they were pulling off of enforcement on our interstates within Tulsa and Oklahoma City, and that increased our workload, but we didn't turn around and send them a bill for replacing their operations.
4: I wanted to spend some time this morning asking you about flock cameras because the decision or the conversation has bubbled back up. We reported this week that Coweta is removing their two flock cameras. This has been even on some of our national talk shows, and I've heard it going around. You and I have talked about how your department uses them, but what are your thoughts on where things are headed? Is flock going to, not just flock, but any of these, you know, license plate reading cameras? You have the real-time information center. What are the pros and cons as you see it?
22: Well, and first off, let the public know that we've been very transparent. We had held meetings when we started our real-time information center, and as we added what we call automated license plate recognition systems, and flock is just a small part of that to our system. We put our policies up after the community meetings. We only retain the information that the camera systems throughout the city gather for 30 days. A lot of departments keep them for several years. We only do 30 days. We have a very strict audit program of who can actually see that. And it's usually only other federal, local law enforcement agencies, and they have to request. But if somebody wants to see our policies, they're online under tpd.org. Their policies 113D and 113E. So please go on and read them. What I think gets lost in the conversation here is the great benefit that cameras throughout our city have provided, not just our department, but throughout the United States. Within our department, we've returned, since we started the Real-Time Information Center, including the Flock Camera Program, almost $4 million worth of property to citizens of Tulsa. $4 million of stuff that was stolen off their property, their houses, their vehicles went back. We saw 43% of drop of stolen vehicles within the city. And the one that's always close and near to, dear to my heart, because I'm always has violent crime at the front of what are we doing to slow that or try to, you know, stop it, is that one third of our homicide cases, the license plate readers, the Flock systems, we have a total of 3,500 cameras through our community partnerships throughout the city. You can't really go into a convenience store or a mall or a school. Or, you know, just if you think about even going to restaurants, almost every one of those businesses have cameras, and they've made them available to us when we've asked. We don't constantly monitor them, but if we know a crime has occurred, we'll go in and say, hey, can we look at your cameras? But one third of our homicides involve some sort of technology involving camera systems that help us solve and get that person who committed that violent crime off the street rapidly, which makes Tulsa safer.
4: I've heard some other stories too about, and again, one of our national hosts was talking about this. Does TPD have a policy? Like an officer can't just go cruising around through the footage. It has to be tied to a specific incident. Do you have something like that?
22: Yes, we do. Again, if you look at 113D and 113E, and we can see what our officers are looking at, and we can see what tags they are querying. 99% of the time, if we put out a hot sheet saying, hey, we're trying to locate this stolen car, or we're trying to locate this robbery suspect, here's the information, we'll see the officers as they come on duty query the system. Basically, has any of the license plate readers seen that tag in their area that they're responsible for patrolling? So they'll know, well, hey, it's gone through this intersection at this time. So they'll go set up on that intersection and watch for that car, because they have to have a reason to query the system. And we can see they have to type in the tag they're looking for and also the reason they're querying the system.
4: So it's a mostly positive thing for you. This is something TPD is very, very for.
22: Very positive. And, you know, the stuff that gets lost again, not just the property recovery, not just the help in violent crime. We located a missing elderly person the other day, querying the camera system statewide. And she had wandered from Tulsa, and we knew she had gotten up close to Wichita, Kansas, and then OHP helped us locate and find her down near Oklahoma City. So it helps us with a myriad of things to keep our city safe.
4: Tulsa Police Chief Dennis Larson, thank you for the time. We'll talk again soon.
22: Okay. And hey, Skylar, I vote for the Natural with Robert Redford on the baseball okay. question.
4: I almost asked you when we started what your favorite baseball movie was.
22: The Natural, Robert Redford, Glenn Close. There's no comparison.
4: They have that at number 7, so it's top 10. All right. Thank you, Chief.
22: All right. Take care.
4: 7:50. We'll check the 5-day forecast next.
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23: The 5-day forecast.
24: Morning, Skyler.
4: More of the same, except maybe 1 or 2 degrees even hotter.
24: Yeah, the forecast takes us all the way up to 105 by Sunday. We're kind of building up to that right now.
4: Windy, too, so the fire risk is there.
24: Yeah, gusts today could be as high as 30 miles per hour. Things are just drying out so quickly right now with the heat and sunshine. High temperature today, 104 degrees. Tomorrow, 103. Saturday, 103. And then up to 105 on Sunday. We'll be sunny and dry through the weekend. We'll have a weak boundary nearby on Monday. That could bring us a 20% chance for rain. Don't expect much from that, but it could be just enough to bring our temperatures down a few degrees. But coming off of 105, that might only bring us down to 100. I'm certified meteorologist Laura Mock for Fox 23 and 102.3 KRMG, Tulsa's News and Talk.
4: That forecast brought to you by Don Carlson Honda, 4141 South Memorial. Right now in Sand Springs, 83 degrees. It's 85 at Tulsa's severe weather station.
1: In South Tulsa, we have a city street collision with injury for Sheridan. This is going to be the traffic light just north of 61st and Sheridan, about 57th. That is a neighborhood traffic light, but you're going to have first responders. We have a situation over on Elwood, south of 71st. This is back behind Tulsa Hills. There is a collision. And that's also going to be down near Jinx Northwest Elementary, so a lot of extra traffic heading over that way. For Union, the trouble is down near 101st and Mingo. That is right near Cedar Ridge Elementary. So a lot of us heading through there, and that's also a detour for a work zone nearby. Looking at the roadways, all of us facing slowdowns. Owosso, Catoosa, South Broken Arrow. Highway 75 is very rough getting into Tulsa Hills. Workers are present there as you cross over Polecat Creek. Once you get north of that through Tulsa Hills, you do have a good drive onto I-4. 44. 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
25: I'm April Hill on the KRMG Afternoon News. We'll go behind the headlines with Kirk McCracken. And the state of Oklahoma is scheduled to execute a death row inmate, the third execution carried out by the state this year. Plus, Oklahoma's next governor will speak in Tulsa at the Tulsa Regional Chamber's annual State of the State event. Tune in starting at 4.
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4: And just like that, we're starting to see the traffic back up on 91st by Harvard. Those two Jinx schools are right there. And we knew it would probably get a little slow today. First day of school. It's a construction zone. The road is open, though. Crystal has been out there for a little bit. And at first, she said, nobody here. And just like that, it's backed up. So we'll get an update from Chase coming up. Crystal will have a live report for us here in about 3 minutes. We're checking on all the big districts coming back today, including Union, Owosso, a lot of other places as well. That's our top story as we continue here. It's the Thursday edition of the KRMG Morning News.
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5: Welcome back to Family Therapy. 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
6: No, I haven't, and I want to thank you for reminding me.
5: Glad to help. 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
6: Like I don't have enough reminders already. Not with a steady stream of neighbors trolloping through the house at all hours of the day. Come look at my new kitchen counters, she says, and bathroom counters, and my new shower. And then they spend the morning on my laptop looking at naturalstoneinteriors.net, and then off they go to meet Ed and Angela.

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4: Good morning. It's 8 o'clock. I'm Skyler Cooper. This is the KRMG Morning News. Thanks for listening. Going to be a busy day. Already getting to be there. It's 85 degrees right now. We're on our way to triple digits again. Actually calling for 104 today. It's going to be very hot. A lot of roads starting to stack up, busy school morning. And that is our top story as we check all the districts heading back. We have Union, Jenks, Owosso. Those are some of the bigger ones. There's some smaller districts on the way back this morning as well. Now, when we go to Owosso, we talked with the superintendent. She tells us that artificial intelligence, you know, it's growing in a lot of school districts. And there, Superintendent Dr. Margaret Coates tells us they are expanding student access this year to Google's AI tool, Gemini.
5: Last year, we had it in use for our students 8th through 12th grade. We think of it as a thought partner for our students, and so we are opening it now for our students that are 3rd grade and above.
4: There in Owosso, she says they spent the summer investing about $1 million from the bond package that was approved by voters last year, making upgrades to security. Now we check team coverage down at the Jenks School District, 91st Street, around Harvard there. We've been talking about that construction zone. It's open, but now with so many cars lining up, Crystal, how's it starting to look?
6: Well, I'm right across from Jenks East Elementary School, and the car line has spilled out now onto 91st Street. It's a lot busier on the Harvard side than it is on the Yale side. So if you're coming, well, I just looked to the right, and no, it is not better on the Yale side. It is backed up on both sides. If you don't have to come through this area, I would not attempt to come through here. Because you're going to get stuck in the mess. Live in Jenks, Crystal Kelly, 1023 KRMG, Tulsa's News and Talk.
4: Changing by the second down there. Thank you, Crystal. 8:02 now, let's get more of the morning's top stories with Ben Morgan.
7: Well, sadly, today is not the day that we eke out of the 100-degree zone.
8: We're watching another day get added to that consecutive days above 100 streak. Now, we've got a long way to go to catch back up to 2011's 14 days in a row. We'll have to go all the way to next Friday to make that happen, but I don't see a big weather pattern shift either. Looks like Sunday may be the hottest day. Many of us hit 105 with a slight chance of a thunderstorm Monday.
7: We will have the complete five-day forecast coming up. A national weather coverage, dangerous weather again strikes the Midwest, bringing a flash flood emergency to parts of the Hoosier State.
9: Dozens of people rescued in Cambridge City. Drone video shows the entire town underwater, homes surrounded, rescue boats navigating the streets, vehicles barely visible. Michelle Wilson rushing to her Cambridge City home when she heard it was filled with water.
10: I opened the basement door and it's all the way filled.
9: Henry County Sheriff officials sweeping the area by boat.
7: That is ABC News Chief Meteorologist Ginger Z. Manna Air Delivery officially launched its first commercial air delivery service in the Tulsa area yesterday. Located near Cherry Street, the launch included a demonstration of the first delivery flight, showing how an order is loaded into the aircraft before it takes off and flies to a customer's backyard. Andalini's owner Mike Bosch says that he is excited to see the technology come to Tulsa.
11: It's still awe-inspiring because you're like, oh, wow, because this has just been an empty plot of land for the 15 years I've been here, and now it's here. It's something's happening. It's really cool. And seeing it fly with food, it's not just someone's DJI camera drone. Seeing it actually be something cool, we're excited about that as well.
7: Manna says the aircraft first rises about 200 feet before traveling to the delivery location, and once it reaches the customer, it lowers to about 50 feet before gently delivering the package. Tulsa Public Schools is staying open late tonight to answer your enrollment questions. The district's enrollment center will stay open until 7 o'clock, and again next Tuesday and Wednesday. It'll open at 8 o'clock each morning. TPS students start the new school year.

0: year next Wednesday. The state of Oklahoma is demanding that Tulsa cover more than $523,000 spent during last year's Operation Safe homeless encampment cleanups.
1: State Chief Operating Officer David Ostro says Tulsa failed to adequately address unlawful encampments, forcing the state to step in, and says the state administration plans to seek legislation allowing the state to recover cleanup costs. Mayor Monroe Nichols is pushing back, saying the operation involves state property and state resources and questions why Tulsa should receive the bill. Grant Merrill, 102.3 KRMG, Tulsa's News and Talk.
0: A gas leak temporarily blocked traffic near 51st and Yale in Tulsa yesterday. Police say a driver hit another vehicle before crashing into a gas meter just after noon. Crews worked to repair that leak while police diverted traffic around the area. No evacuations were reported. KRMG News time is 8:05.
2: Good morning. This is the KRMG Morning News. I'm Skyler Cooper. 5-day forecast now brought to you by Don Carlton Honda, 4141 South Memorial, with Fox 23 and KRMG meteorologist Laura Mock.
3: We still have nothing but triple digits in our forecast, Skyler. Today, high temperature of 104 degrees, sunny skies. Might be a little breezy this afternoon, gusts as high as 30 miles per hour. With how dry everything has been, that does increase the fire concerns for us just a bit. Tomorrow, high temperature 103, sunny skies. We'll keep the sunshine going this weekend and the heat too. Temperatures as high as 105 degrees. Monday actually brings us just a 20% chance for a few showers. That could bring our temperatures down to 100. I'm certified meteorologist Laura Mock for Fox 23 and 102.3 KRMG, Tulsa's News and Talk.
2: Right now in Coweta, 83 degrees, 85 at Tulsa's severe weather station.
4: In Owosso, was still tough up for the high school traffic there, 86th Street North and 129th East Avenue. Just got a glance at that with Devin Lyons live on Fox. And yeah, you want to avoid that if you are not headed to the high school. You're going to get caught up at that intersection. South end of town, 101st and Mingo is very rough. That is down near one of Union's elementary schools. That's also near a work zone where 101st and Garnett is closed. So a lot of us funneling through 101st and Mingo. If you don't have to go that way, don't. You're going to get stuck. Over towards Jinx, we know 91st is busy near Harvard and Yale. That's where Crystal was live. We go west of the river. We've got Jinx schools over on 91st, just off of Highway 75. That's very congested. You've got the new Jinx. I say the new Jinx school, the Northwest Intermediate, which is on Elwood, south of 71st. It's back behind Tulsa Hills. That's busy. On the roadways, your biggest headaches, Highway 75 at the Creek Turnpike. Workers are present as you enter Tulsa Hills, and that drive is much slower this morning. 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
2: 8:07 on the KRMG Morning News. So we'll have Crystal move over to Union Schools now. The bottom line is 91st Street's going to be a mess. Only go through there if you have to drop off for the next little bit here. Otherwise, it's going to be jammed up. But we're going to send her over to 71st and Mingo, right there by Union High. It's always, I mean, it's a busy area any day. First day of school, for sure. And Crystal talked with Union's superintendent, Dr. John Federline, ahead of the school year starting, and we talked about a lot of things. A lot of superintendents like to have a little routine. There's something they do every first day of school, and Dr. Federline has this one.
5: For me personally, I've got the opportunity to go with some of our board members, and starting on Thursday, we will visit every classroom in the entire district at every single school site. It's one of my favorite times of the year, and it's so exciting to see the kids and the teachers and welcome everyone back. It takes us about 4 or 5 days, going from 8 to 4 every day, getting it done, but it really is it's a nice way to stay in touch and to see everybody and kick off the year right.
2: I would imagine that would take some time. When I first heard that, I thought he was saying that they do that in a day. It doesn't seem possible. You'd have to just sprint down the hallways. But Dr. Federline, as his conversation continues with Crystal, they were talking about, you know, what's in the classroom this year? What is changing? And there's always something with technology these days. Crystal asked,
6: so how are you planning on balancing technology versus old school teachings? How are you guys going to combine that?
5: Sure. So that is an evolving conversation that we have every year. I'll tell you one change that we're making this year. We have a 6th, 7th grade center, and then we have an 8th grade center. And at our 6th, 7th grade center, for years, ever since COVID, we've been one-to-one, meaning that every student has had a laptop in which they take home and it's theirs to keep for the year. We are going away from that this year. We're going back to classroom sets at our 6th and 7th grade center. This means that students will have an opportunity to be on computers. I think it's a very important skill to have. However, we're going to allow our teachers to go a little bit more analog and have some more pen and paper assignments. And we know, especially at that middle school level, how important acclimating to secondary school is, socialization, following rules, and those things are often easier when kids aren't behind a screen all the time.
2: Dr. John Federline, he's the superintendent of Union Public Schools, talking with Crystal Kelly about their first day of school today. She'll check in shortly from outside Union High School, where we know Mingo is going to be a traffic situation for sure. Now, as when it comes to their staffing there at Union, like we talked with other districts about, do they need teachers? Do they need support professionals? Dr. Federline says there's one area that they're needing a little more help.
5: Finding good, high-quality bus drivers is always a pretty competitive thing in the Tulsa area. We did raise our wages for our bus drivers by $1 an hour earlier this summer. That has helped quite a bit with our hiring. We still have, I believe at last count, it was 3 openings, but that is kind of where we need to be. If anyone out there that's listening would love to apply for a bus driver position, you can find an application at unionps.org.
2: So that's one of the big districts going back today. We heard from Owasso's superintendent, Dr. Margaret Coates, and you'll hear a little bit more of that later this hour. For them, it was a big summer to upgrade a bunch of safety equipment. They spent money with about $1 million, she said, and this was from the bond package that voters approved last September. So they have been planning for that and actually implementing it with new safety film that went on some of the windows. It's to help windows not shatter. They have more cameras, more lighting. She said they have better lock systems, access control, they call it, so you can't just walk into a school. They've been making one more addition to the security team. So they have 9 officers altogether across the Owasso district to help keep kids safe. We mentioned Jinx, busy time at their freshman academy with a new building. And of course, we're focused today watching the 91st Street traffic there where Crystal has been. So we'll check in with Chase in a second on that. But other districts going back are seeing some of this too. We just got a text from Chris. He is out in Coweta and says that the school in Coweta is getting busy. He actually sent us a picture here. It looks like that's Highway 51 and seeing some buses and traffic stacked up a little bit. So we're back in the swing now, Chase. It's like, back to normal life. We're going to see traffic all over the place.
7: It is. I was just thinking, I haven't worked this hard here in a little while, but it's fine. I love being busy here in the traffic center.
2: And we'll check in with you in just a second to get a well-rounded look. Let's start with the forecast, though, and we check in with Fox 23 and KRMG Chief Meteorologist James Adelot.
8: Good morning, Skyler. And again, we just hope the ACs hold out. Again, for another day, temps climb fast back into the 102 to 104 range this afternoon. Low to mid-80s tonight, 102 to 104 again Friday and probably Saturday, too. I'm Chief Meteorologist James Adelot for Fox 23 and 102.3 KRMG Tulsa's News and Talk.
2: Catoosa's been back for a little bit now. They're at 83 right now. 85 degrees at Tulsa's severe weather station.
7: In Catoosa, we didn't have any trouble really today with Highway 412 or the turnpike as you're heading in. That's great to share. Chris on the text line reminding us that Coweta's in, and I do see Highway 51 busy there in Coweta. Those that travel through it, when I say the curve of Highway 51, you know that's right when you pass by the school. Pretty congested over there in Coweta at the moment. On the south end of town, Creek Turnpike, very busy for Broken Arrow drivers. That's westbound at Olive. South end of Tulsa Hills, Highway 75 northbound. Very tough at the Creek Turnpike. Workers are present there. That's why that congestion is just a little rougher. We're all moving a little slower. Broken Arrow Expressway with I-44. That whole interchange is busy. You want the inside lanes if you're traveling on the BA or I-44 as you get through that corridor. Up in Owasso, Highway 160 is looking great. Southbound is still narrowed. Northbound, they have all 3 lanes open on Highway 169, but that project is not done by any means. Traffic just flowing a lot better. You're still going to see crews present getting that finished up. 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
2: We got to talking about baseball movies this morning, of all things. It's because tonight is the Field of Dreams game on Netflix. It is the Phillies and Twins. And this was born, of course, out of the movie. It's in Iowa, where Field of Dreams happened. And they built a real professional field. And in fact, they did come. They built it. And here we are. We play professional baseball there.
9: How about that?
2: Yeah, it really worked. I don't think they come out of the cornfield as ghosts, but, you know, they fly in and it works.
10: Nobody's whispering while people are watching?
2: No, no, no. James Earl Jones isn't there, unfortunately. Ben and I ended up in a little bit of a dispute off the air because I think Field of Dreams is maybe the pinnacle of baseball movies in just be... It's one of those things where when you know a movie growing up, it just gets ingrained into you. And so that's why I like that one best, I think. But Ben's more of a Sandlot guy.
9: I think The Sandlot is the greatest baseball movie ever made.
2: It is a great movie.
9: It both feature James Earl Jones.
2: Just don't... Well, that's true. There's some overlap.
9: And they're both, funny enough, tied to daddy issues.
2: Yeah. Oh, yeah. Okay.
11: So I'm making an observation here. One of those came out a few years earlier than the other, and one of y'all is a little older than the other.
2: But we're... So, yeah, that's fair.
9: I guess I hadn't really thought about that.
2: When did The Sandlot come out?
11: Internet says it came out in 93.
2: Ah.
11: Yeah. You mentioned Field of Dreams is late 80s. Yeah. So this does track.
2: That's fair. Yeah, maybe we saw it at the right times to... Be impressionable.
10: I'm older than all of y'all, so The Sandlot was, what, seventh grade for me?
2: What do you think? What's your favorite baseball movie?
10: Oh, probably Bull Durham.
2: Okay.
9: Oh, Bull Durham's really good.
2: That is actually on the MLB list as number one. And this is a list put together by Major League Baseball that they ranked them, and they've got Bull Durham as number one.
9: Another Kevin Costner.
2: Is he in that?
9: Yeah.
10: Yeah, he is.
2: He's in a lot of... A lot of baseball movies. In fact, someone texted us about, oh, there's another one he's in. It is not coming to me. But they have some good ones here on the top. There's a question here on the open mic.
12: Did anyone mention The Rookie with Dennis Quaid? The story of the high school coach in Texas who discovered he had a 100-mile-an-hour fastball that Tampa Bay Rays signed him during the replacement players.
2: Yeah. The Rookie 2002 is number 14 on their list.
9: You know what? It's funny. I've probably seen the trailer for that movie 100,000 times because I think it was on some VHS that I'd watch all the time.
2: There's a text here and I'm looking. Okay. He's going to like this. Aaron in Tulsa texted us and said, always partial to A League of Their Own because...
13: There's no crying at baseball.
2: That's exactly right. And it's number two on their list from the MLB. So
9: that is a great pick. So where's Major League on that list?
2: Oh, yeah. All right. I have to do a web search as this page is very big. It's number 10.
9: That's still a bit low, but I will allow it being in the top 10.
2: I am Moneyball is a vote from Joe. That's up there. They've got it at number 6. I never saw it.
9: Really?
2: Yeah, I think I need to.
10: It's a good one.
9: Yeah. It's pretty good. It's less about the baseball, though.
2: Right.
9: I think is what made me not bring it up.
2: And Grant, you're right. I think honorable mention here, maybe not the best movie about baseball, but it's really fun, is Angels in the Outfield.
10: I just keep saying that because it was a staple of my childhood. And
9: I love that movie.
2: It's a good movie.
10: I mean, I think
2: Danny Glover.
10: We watched it maybe 80 times one summer.
2: Oh, totally.
9: Isn't there a follow-up, Angels in the End Zone?
2: Yeah, it was way later, I think. It's one of those, like, you know, Tokyo Drift kind of things. Like, it's not related to the first one as far as
9: it's a separate canon.
2: Yeah. 8:17 here. It's the KRMG Morning News.
14: We're getting you up to speed with the three big things you need to know every 15 minutes.
15: Three.
2: Governor Kevin Stitt has signed a bill into law that enhances emergency preparedness requirements for youth camps. He said this was all based around the tragedy down in Texas last year at Camp Mystic, which claimed 27 lives.
15: Two.
2: EMSA medics around here say they've responded to dozens of heat-related calls this month, and they took a majority of those people to the hospital. And with that in mind, they issued another medical heat alert. There is no end in sight with this heat wave either, so we'll check that 5-day forecast coming up.
15: One.
2: In our top stories, busy back to school day, Owosso, Union, Jenks, a lot of other districts as well. And students are heading back there in Jinx with some big changes for those going to the Freshman Academy.
15: The new Jinx Freshman Academy is more than just a new building. It's designed to give students and staff more room to grow. The 133,000 square foot facility has 55 classrooms, 10 science labs, and a new media center. It also features Jinx Public School's first FEMA-rated tornado shelter with space for more than 2,300 people. Principal Luke Gray says the new classroom design will help teachers maximize instructional time.
16: Ultimately, all of these schedule changes are meant to, one, address the feedback for our secondary students and more choice and selection for classes, but then also time for our teachers to collaborate, our teachers to study the data, student data.
15: This is a new building, so teachers and students will work together to learn the ins and outs.
2: That report from Fox 23 and KRMG's Daniela Juliocano, and we'll check in with Crystal here in a few minutes on her way to Union High School. Sure to be some busy traffic there on Mingo.
14: 102.3 KRMG, Tulsa's news and talk, is your home for the three big things you need to know.
17: The Natural and Moneyball.
2: Number 7 and number 11 there on the MLB list. That was also Chief Larson's vote. If you missed our conversation with TPD Chief Dennis Larson last hour, he said The Natural was his favorite baseball movie. You can tell us too, 918-921-1023. 5-day forecast brought to you by Don Carlton Honda, 4141 South Memorial, certified meteorologist Laura Mock. Morning, Laura.
18: Good morning, Skyler.
2: No big change. We're still looking at a bunch of days of triple digits.
18: A lot of triple digits. The only thing I'm looking at is Monday. We might get a 20% chance of rain in here, and that could bring our temperatures down at least a few degrees. Problem is, bringing down our temperature a few degrees still leaves us in the triple digits.
2: It's still 100, and we're going to be that way for the foreseeable future.
18: Yes, we will. High temperature today up to 104 degrees, sunny skies, and a breezy south wind in place. Friday and Saturday, high temperature of 103 degrees, still very sunny. Winds a little lighter this weekend, but it's also just going to be really dry across the area. High temperature of 105 on Sunday. We have that chance for a little bit of rain on Monday. Just a few showers. It really doesn't cool us off much because we have nothing but triple digits the rest of next week. I'm certified meteorologist Laura Mock for Fox 23 and 102.3 KRMG, Tulsa's News and Talk.
2: Right now, 84 degrees in Glenpool, 85 at Tulsa's Severe Weather Station.
11: We do see Mingo becoming busy between 61st and 71st. That is right near Union High School. That's where Crystal Kelly is on her way to check in. We go east of that. Union has schools over on Garnett. You have the 8th grade center north of 71st. That's very busy. South of 71st, Union has a school. That's going to become tough. We look down to 101st and Mingo. That's down where there's an elementary school for Union. That is just awful at the moment. That area is already a bit of a detour with 101st and Garnett closed. And then with the school zone traffic, it is just an area to completely avoid. Mingo south of the Creek Turnpike. Let's go west of the river. Jinx, we had some trouble earlier on Elwood, south of 71st. You'll see a lot of that congestion. That's one of Jinx's elementary schools. We got 91st, very tough. At Highway 75, that's Jinx School. And then we look up towards Owosso. It's been rough all morning near the high school, 86th Street North on 129th East Avenue. Checking my time here. Yes, Owosso High School should be in now, so a lot of that is going to start to clear there on the streets. 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
20: Wait a second. The first word is Jose? I thought it was
21: Jose. We know.
20: Wow! It's about a Spanish guy.
2: Angels in the Outfield.
9: Fantastic stuff.
2: I did not know it was a remake. A texter says there was one in 1951.
9: I think I'll stick with the remake.
2: Yeah, the remake's pretty good from 94. It's 8:22.
6: I'm April Hill on the KRMG Afternoon News. We'll go behind the headlines with Kirk McCracken. And the state of Oklahoma is scheduled to execute a death row inmate, the third execution carried out by the state this year. Plus, Oklahoma's next governor will speak in Tulsa at the Tulsa Regional Chamber's annual State of the State event. Tune in starting at 4.
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32: Major League should be ranked higher, but I also really like For the Love of the Game. Costner.
2: That's the other Costner one I was trying to think of. It's on their list, but it's the very last one. They did know the top 25. And I don't think I saw that one. 8:27 here on KRMG. The Field of Dreams MLB game is tonight in Iowa. That's what's prompted this whole thing. We're talking about baseball movies because the whole game is obviously based off of Field of Dreams from 89. Almost said 94. We're all over the place here with these movies. And we have weather and traffic to check, so we'll do that right now. Here's Chief Meteorologist James Adelot.
8: Hey, Skyler, the heat rolls on, adding to the streak of above 100 days today. In fact, we'll probably hit 100 by 2 o'clock this afternoon. 102 to 104 are high today and again tomorrow, too, with a south breeze, sunshine, heat index between 105 and 109. I'm Chief Meteorologist James Adelot for Fox 23 and 102.3 KRMG, Tulsa's News and Talk.
2: Skytuke 85, 86 at Tulsa's Severe Weather Station.
7: A quick check of the roadways. It's Highway 75 northbound, still rough at the Creek Turnpike. We know the workers are present as you're entering Tulsa Hills, so that drive is a little slower. City streets, let's check in with our own Crystal Kelly. She has made her way over to Mingo near Union High School. Crystal, what do you see in there upon first arrival?
6: Well, as you would imagine, it is backed up. There's a big line of buses. There's a lot of parents trying to get their kids in, and it is backed up on both sides. So if you don't have to go down Mingo between 71st and 61st, just don't come this way. 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
7: We'll check in with her again coming up just for 8:30 for a full report. Other work zones, we're still seeing things clear for Owosso near the high school. Still very rough down at 101st and Mingo. That's going to be something we have to avoid here for quite some time. With 101st and Garnet closed, a lot of traffic goes to 101st and Mingo, and that's right near Cedar Ridge Elementary. 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
2: Good morning, 8:32, the KRMG morning news. I'm Skyler Cooper. Welcome to a very busy Thursday morning. A lot of traffic out there. You're seeing those buses for the first time in a few months. And that's not even Tulsa Public Schools. They're next week. But we'll get a check on the roads out by Union here in a second. It's 86 right now. We'll be up to about 104 this afternoon. And that is our top story. All these schools that are going back. It's Owosso, Union, Jenks, Glenpool, you name it. There's a bunch of them today. In the Union District, they are heading back today as we talk with Dr. John Federline, their superintendent, who tells us about some changes they're making, like at the 6th and 7th grade center. They're moving from all laptops to just a few laptops, a little more old-fashioned teaching there, so they kind of share more technology instead of everybody has one.
12: Going back to classroom sets,
0: at our 6th and 7th grade center. This means that students will have an opportunity to be on computers. I think it's a very important skill to have. However, we're going to allow our teachers to go a little bit more analog and have some more pen and paper assignments.
2: And let's go live outside Union High School where KRMG's Crystal Kelly is watching the traffic. I see a lot of buses there. How's it flowing, Crystal?
1: I was just going to say, I see about 12 to 15 buses out here, and it's flowing pretty well considering the amount of traffic that is out here on Mingo between 61st and 71st. If you don't have to come this way, obviously don't. But if you do, it seems to be running pretty smoothly. They have a pretty good car line going here. So just avoid this area if you can. Live in South Tulsa, Crystal Kelly, 102.3 KRMG, Tulsa's News and Talk.
2: Thank you, Crystal. It's 8:34. Let's get more of the morning's top stories with Ben Morgan.
9: Another day, another 100-degree afternoon.
8: Our streak of days above 100 rolling on, probably through the weekend, and there are certain indications now, looking at the computer models, that Sunday may be a degree or two warmer, with some of us logging a 105 for a high. Monday, about a 10% chance of a passing thunderstorm, but temperatures still should exceed 100. And so far, no end to this streak in sight.
9: We will have the complete five-day forecast coming up. National weather coverage, a flash flood emergency in the Midwest after tremendous amounts of rain swamped parts of Indiana, inundating neighborhoods, submerging cars, and prompting some water rescues.
12: Water reaching the roofs of some homes, cars completely submerged. Many highways impassable. In Cambridge City, east of Indianapolis, one man clinging to a utility pole as he waited for rescue teams to reach him. Crews going door to door in Muncie, pulling people to safety. For many residents, they say the flooding happened with little warning.
9: That is ABC's Sophie Flay. Food delivery is officially taking to the skies in Tulsa. Mana Air Delivery launched its first commercial air delivery service on Wednesday from a base near Cherry Street, using unmanned aircraft to deliver food and everyday items directly to customers. Firefly Brew owner Rachel Hudson says that she decided to partner with Mana because she sees the technology potentially becoming a larger part of the delivery industry.
13: It's really cool. I see this becoming the norm and, competing with the DoorDashes, and so to be a part of it when it first launched, it would just be really something cool to be able to say.
9: The company says deliveries can take about 3 minutes once an order is loaded. Andalini's, Perea Coffee, Sapori, and Firefly Brew are among the first participating businesses. Mana says it eventually plans to expand throughout Tulsa. Russell Westbrook has closed the book on an 18-season career. Westbrook announcing his retirement through a stylized video narrated by actor Michael B. Jordan.
14: Some stories don't need someone to tell them. They just speak for themselves.
9: The NBA quickly confirming the news, marking the departure of the league's all-time triple-double king, a 2017 MVP with the Oklahoma City Thunder, a 9-time All-Star, and one of the most explosive point guards ever to play the game. His farewell lands after late career stints with the Lakers, Clippers, Nuggets, and the Kings. He spent 11 seasons with the Thunder. A former Oklahoma School for the Deaf employee was charged in Murray County with 2 counts of second-degree rape and 2 counts involving child pornography. Sulphur police say Sean Thomas Sled turned himself in Wednesday and was released on a $275,000 bond. They say he was ordered to wear a GPS monitor, remain under house arrest, and have no contact with minors or the alleged victims and their families. Sled served as the school's head football coach. He was removed from campus after officials learned of the investigation and is no longer employed by the school. He's due back in court on September 24th. KRMG News Time is 8:37.
2: Checking the five-day forecast now, brought to you by Don Carlton Honda, 4141 South Memorial, certified meteorologist Laura Mock.
15: Another heat advisory today, Skylar. Another day in the triple digits. Today's high temperature 104 degrees. Sunny skies. We will have a south breeze today with gusts as high as 30 miles per hour. South winds continue tomorrow. High temperature on Friday 103. We'll stay around 103 to 105 this weekend. Sunny and things drying out even more. There's a small chance for rain coming in on Monday. Don't get your hopes up, though. It's not going to be much. It might be enough, though, to bring our temperatures down by a few degrees. I'm certified meteorologist Laura Mock for Fox 23 and 102.3 KRMG, Tulsa's News and Talk.
2: We have sunshine right now, Broken Arrow, 86 degrees. It's 86 here. Tulsa's severe weather station.
7: On our city streets, we have a new collision occurring with some injury, 81st and Memorial. That looks to be on 81st at Memorial. And then we have an earlier injury collision for Sheridan, just north of 61st on Sheridan. Glenville's start times were a little later compared to other districts, so we're just now starting to feel some of that headache. You may see that very busy down, especially there, 151st, just off of Highway 75. Everyone funneling into the high school here shortly. We know it's busy over near Union High School. That's where Crystal was just live. Mingo, very tough between 61st and 71st, and even seeing parts of Garnett a little tough there. North of 71st, you've got a Union school, and even south of 71st, Garnett's going to be a little busy for you. Owosso was cleared up, looking a lot better. Let's talk about Owosso again quickly for Highway 169. Three lanes are open. That occurred yesterday for the northbound drive. The southbound drive is still narrowed to two lanes. That project getting very close to being done. You're going to still see a lot of workers present there, both directions on the highway in Owosso. 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
2: It's the KRMG Morning News. I'm Skyler Cooper, back with my buddy Dale Apollo Cook. How's it going?
20: Well, we're gearing up for Friday night fight night again. Another exciting night of fights in the Cove at River Spirit Casino Resort. And we have the most exciting fighter in Oklahoma, the Tater McSpadden, back in the cage.
2: Tater's there. This is a whole massive lineup that night. So what's Tater going to be up to?
20: Tater is returning to MMA. You know, he's the kickboxing champion that does every sport there is, but he really wants to get in UFC. And he's back in the MMA cage this set, and he's fighting a really tough guy named Fred Freeman from St. Louis, who's coming off a big second-round knockout victory. And he's coming to knock Tater's lights out. Mm. And Tater, with a Tater McSpadden fight, it doesn't matter who the opponent is or what the rules are. You know it's going to be crazy, blood-flying, absolute chaos. It is every time. And it's about the way that kid fights, and Tulsa just loves him.
4: Yeah, you're going to see him. Also, I hear the name a lot, the Knockout King with Cody McLeod.
20: Cody McLeod is the heavyweight with the heavy punch, and he is back in action. He's 4-0, all four wins by knockout, and he's taking on Riley Sanford from Oklahoma City, a tough, rugged heavyweight. And the heavyweight kickboxing main event, this fight right here, is two guys who can really hit.
4: You were telling me there's a big comeback that,
20: yeah,
4: that night.
20: The Marine, Micah Stockton, is returning to the cage at 43 years of age. He's coming back to do a rematch with a young kid by the name of Javier Siller from San Antonio. They fought 5 years ago. It was a bloody mess, back and forth fight. Javier beat the Marine up for the whole fight until the last 30 seconds. Micah managed to get on his back with both guys bleeding. He managed to get the choke out and the win. They've had bad blood for 5 years, and Friday night they are going to step back in the cage and settle their score.
4: We're talking with Dale Apollo Cook about XFN 412 Friday night. And I'm really interested in this this comeback from injury story with Ryan Hoover.
20: Ryan Hoover is the blue chip prospect. 2 years ago, he was 7-0. He was the champion at XFN. He was scheduled to fight on the Dana White Contender Series, which is where you go for that one fight before you get in the UFC. He took an injury, and he spent 2 years now on the sideline. And Friday night, he has a big comeback fight against a veteran by the name of Chance Beck from Des Moines, Iowa. If he can get through this win and be 8-0 and come out the other side, no injury, and everything's great, he's right back at the top, right back ready to go into the UFC. If he takes the loss, or if the injury, you know, is not rehabbed right, you know, it could be the end of a career. So there's a lot on the line for Ryan Hoover Friday night.
4: It's all going down on the 14th at the Cove. XFN 412. How do people get tickets?
20: Tickets at riverspirittulsa.com, or just show up Friday night at the Cove.
4: All right, man. We'll see you there.
20: Thank you.
4: 8:45 now. Weather and traffic on the KRMG Morning News. 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
6: Hey, Skyler. 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Most of us back in the mid to upper 90s by lunchtime. 102 to 104. Today's high. 80s tonight. Most of us in the mid 80s in the metro area, and back into that 102 to 104 range tomorrow. I'm Chief Meteorologist James Adelot for Fox 23 and 1023 KRMG, Tulsa's News and Talk.
4: 86 now in Jinx. It's 87 degrees at Tulsa's severe weather station.
7: 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It's tough there. Crews are present. That whole area has just been a little more congested entering the south end of Tulsa Hills. Broken Arrow Expressway is busy at I-44 right now. This happens as we approach 9. If you're heading on to downtown, looks good through Midtown. Owosso, you have a great drive on Highway 169. Work still continues, but the commute home should be pretty stress-free this afternoon as three lanes are open northbound on the highway. City Street collisions, the latest coming in is down near 81st and Memorial, and we have the earlier collision for Sheridan just north of 61st. 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
5: Three.
4: You can now get a cup of coffee or a pizza delivered by drone in Tulsa. This company known as Mana Air Delivery launched yesterday. They actually went live in Tulsa. So it's based there at 15th and Utica. They have a launch pad there. They have three drones. Right now, there's just a couple of companies, including Andolini's, that you can order from. They say that's going to grow over time. And you have to be within 2 miles of that central hub there at 15th and Utica to use it, but it will expand. They're from Ireland, but decided Tulsa is going to be where they set up first here in the U.S.
5: Two.
4: Sand Springs Public Schools have received a $1.3 million grant. This is for after-school and summer programs, and they say this will go to support students at the Garfield STEAM Academy, Northwoods Fine Arts Academy as well. The programs offer project-based learning experiences, so for those STEAM things, science, technology, engineering, arts, and math.
5: One.
4: And our top story is education team coverage. Kids in Owosso, Jenks, Union, several other districts are back in class this morning. Owosso Superintendent Dr. Margaret Coates telling KRMG, like some of the other districts that we've heard from, they too had to make a small adjustment to the elementary school start times, or end times as it may be, to account for new recess requirements.
8: It is, though, 1 minute to the end of the school day. Next year, we may have to add more days and more time, is depending on the outcome of this legislative session coming up.
4: She says the bond package that voters passed last year allowed them to spend about $1 million over the summer on safety upgrades. So that was things like new cameras, extra lighting, even shatter-resistant film on some of the windows across the district.
31: 102.3 KRMG, Tulsa's news and talk, is your home for the three big things you need to know.
4: KRMG's Crystal Kelly's watching the traffic on Mingo outside Union High School. Very busy right now. We'll check in with her in a few minutes. Right now, the five-day forecast brought to you by Don Carlson Honda, 4141 South Memorial. Certified meteorologist Laura Mock. Morning, Laura.
15: Good morning, Skylar.
4: Triple digits once again, and a little bit of fire danger.
15: Little bit. If you've noticed your backyard drying out, consider that's how the entire area is acting. We're losing a lot of moisture really quick with the hot temperatures and sunshine.
4: It's going to be pretty windy, too, so those things could spread.
15: Yeah, gusts today could be as high as 30 miles per hour. Our high temperature today, 104 degrees. It is going to be hot, sunny, and dry today and for the next several days. Tomorrow, high temperature of 103 degrees. This weekend, staying hot, 103 to 105 this weekend. Still sunny, winds maybe not as strong over the weekend, but we're still going to watch that fire concern through the area. Monday brings us a 20% chance for a few showers. That might bring our temperatures down a few degrees. I'm certified meteorologist Laura Mock for Fox 23 and 102.3 KRMG, Tulsa's News and Talk.
4: 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We're 87 at Tulsa's Severe Weather Station.
7: With Union Public Schools back today, we have a few areas of impact. 61st just off of Highway 169, as well as Mingo between 61st and 71st. And then we have Garnett Tough north of 71st and south of 71st. That is all with Union School District. Looking to the south end, we had trouble down at 101st and Mingo. That's kind of cleared up with the elementary school. It's kind of its typical headache there at 101st and Mingo, and that's a detour for some that live down that way, as 101st and Garnett is closed with all that work that's ongoing. Let's look at the highways quickly. Highway 75, congestion is south of 121st. A very slow creeping drive into Tulsa Hills, moving much slower as workers are present there just north of the Creek Turnpike. 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
4: She was watching 91st Street down by the Jenks Schools this morning. It got real messy. So has Mingo right there by Union High School. We'll go live to KRMG's Crystal Kelly for an update next.
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31: 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Bigger, better, clearer, same reliable news, weather, traffic, and talk. 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
4: All right, everybody should be in class by now. Got through one of the busiest mornings we'll see in a bit. Next Wednesday, oh boy, hang on. That's when Tulsa schools will head back. Crystal's down there on a bingo right now between 61st and 71st Union High School. And you can see the video that she posted on Instagram. It's a ton of buses. That was a ton of traffic. I would imagine it's starting to clear out now.
14: Yes, within the last 15 minutes, all the kids have headed inside. Buses have cleared out, and there's pretty much no traffic out here now, which is good news if you have to come down here for work or whatever. But it was pretty much a nightmare earlier. So we know what hours not to come down Mingo. So, yeah, other than that, looks like it got off to a smooth start. I didn't see any accidents or anything out here.
4: And when you were down, Crystal, when you were down in the Jinx District on 91st Street, it went from nothing to a real problem in about a minute.
14: Oh, yeah, it's stacked up just from between, you know, the time that I turned around was like, oh, gosh, there's a bunch of cars now. So, yeah, that stacked up pretty fast. So if you don't have to be in that area, I definitely would not drive through there in the morning.
4: Yeah, that one's probably going to be messy for a few months as they finish that work. Crystal, thank you. We'll see you back here at the station. So 91st between Harvard and Yale, very much still a construction zone for a few more months. Just plan ahead. You heard the wind there on Crystal's microphone. It's going to be windy like that today, and there's a bit of a fire danger as a result, as hot as it will be, too. Let's hear about that now with Chief Meteorologist James Adelot.
6: Good morning, Skyler. And again, we just hope the ACs hold out. Again, for another day, temps climb fast back into the 102 to 104 range this afternoon. Low to mid 80s tonight, 102 to 104 again Friday and probably Saturday too. I'm Chief Meteorologist James Edelot for Fox 23 and 102.3 KRMG, Tulsa's News and Talk.
4: Right now in Owosso, 87. It's sunshine right now, 87 at Tulsa's severe weather station.
7: We'll be safe from collision until the very end of the show. The Broken Arrow Expressway has an injury scene, and this is going to be right at Garnett as you're inbound westbound from Broken Arrow. That's a stretch of the expressway. We have plenty of lanes to work with. This activity is going to be off to the side. I'm looking from the BA and 169 interchange back east. I do see traffic making it up, but if you are leaving Broken Arrow, it's going to be a little sluggish. You're going to have a lot of activity westbound BA at Garnett for an injury collision that has just occurred. From the Rickert Landscaping and Tree Service Traffic Center, I'm Chase Thompson, 102.3 KRMG, Tulsa's News and Talk.
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2: It was another back-to-school morning for several area districts.
3: We have a collision with Vendrell westbound Broken Arrow Expressway near Garnett as you approach Highway 169. In Jinx, the high school about to be in session at 9:05. We have a lot of congestion at Main and Elm. B Street, very backed up in Jinx from Main towards the high school. I'm Chase Thompson.
2: Thank you, Chase. It is 9 o'clock. We've got sunny skies and 87 degrees in Tulsa. That heat advisory still in effect. From the KRMG 24-hour Fox News Center, I'm Ben Morgan with team coverage of our top stories. The Union School District is back to school this morning, so you will see a lot more traffic in those areas. Superintendent Dr. John Federline says the Union 6th and 7th grade will experience something different this year, and it'll go back to less screen time and more pen and paper assignments. Federline says this week and next, he will visit every classroom in the district.
4: It's one of my favorite times of the year, and it's so exciting to see the kids and the teachers and welcome everyone back. It takes us about 4 or 5 days going from 8 to 4 every day getting it done, but it really is it's a nice way to stay in touch and to see everybody and kick off the year right.
2: Federline says the district still needs a few bus drivers and volunteers are always needed. Federline encourages parents to get involved with the parent-teacher organization in their child's school. Tulsa Public Schools is staying open late tonight to answer your enrollment questions.
5: The district's enrollment center will stay open until 7 tonight and again next Tuesday and Wednesday. It opens at 8 each morning. Again, TPS students start the new school year Wednesday the 19th.
2: That's Fox 23 and KRMG's Michelle Lynn. Oklahoma State Superintendent Lindell Field says he may publicly support a candidate ahead of the August 25th Republican primary runoff to replace him. Republicans Robert Franklin and James Taylor are competing for the nomination. The winner advances to face Democrat Jannetty Marshall in the general election. Field says he plans to watch an upcoming debate before deciding whether to weigh in. Fields, who is not seeking election to the office, was also recently appointed by Governor Kevin Stitt to serve as Oklahoma Secretary of Education for the remainder of Stitt's term. Tulsa's most accurate and dependable 5-day forecast. Three big things you need to know. The Brian Kilmeade Show starts next at 9:02.
1: Football is back. This Saturday, the Dallas Cowboys kick off the preseason in Seattle against the Seahawks. Pre-game starts at 6 p.m., followed by kickoff at 7 p.m. on Tulsa's exclusive home of the Dallas Cowboys, AM 740 KRMG.
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2: 102.3 KRMG has Tulsa's most accurate and dependable five-day forecast. Today we are expecting a high up near 105 degrees, and the forecast doesn't look like it's going to get any better from there. On Friday, that's tomorrow, 103 degrees, Saturday 103 degrees, Sunday 105, Monday 101, Tuesday 103. The 100-degree days don't seem to be going anywhere here in Tulsa. Right now it's 87 degrees.
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4: Three.
2: There are concerns brewing over the Department of Homeland Security's proposal to have its agents use specialized gloves to stun someone they're trying to arrest.
4: Two.
2: Learning new details on the president's response to the secret switch made on his way home from Turkey last month. It saw a plane full of people, including several of his own cabinet members, unknowingly serving as decoys in the sky.
4: One.
2: And despite several days of storms bringing major damage to areas in Indiana and Ohio, the Midwest should brace for another round of seriously wet weather over the coming days. At 9:06, I'm Ben Bodell, 102.3 KRMG, Tulsa's News and Talk.
5: 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It's Brian Kilmeade.
6: All right, well, I'm so glad you're there from 40th and 6th in Midtown Manhattan. We are coming to you, and I hope everyone's listening. Please call your friends and family. John Hanna's going to be here at the bottom of the hour, former National Security Advisor to Vice President Dick Cheney and a senior foreign policy practitioner for both Democratic and Republican administrations. So I got to like that, get his perception on what's happening over in Iran. Also, it looks like the Russians are targeting grain shipments coming out of Ukraine. Not only hurting Ukraine, obviously, but hurting places like Africa, who need this thing called food. But that should not bother the Russians. That's how they roll. Go to YouTube.com/@TheBrianKilmeade Show. You got to get highlights. Everybody's talking about my brand new YouTube channel. But before we get to Daniel Hoffman, former CIA station chief in Moscow, Iraq, Pakistan, South Asia, let's get to the big three.
4: Number three.
7: I'm glad they arrested him. It won't bring Todd back. I don't understand why he was on the street. Those are the stories we keep hearing, what certain people are let out, and then they go and commit more heinous crimes.
6: Yep, that's Galina Pasternak, whose husband was killed. Blood on Gavin Newsom's hands. And a sanctuary state lets another illegal immigrant with a long rap sheet run wild, not tell ICE that he's there, and now a 68-year-old is dead trying to stop another burglary in his neighborhood. It is maddening. We will talk about it.
4: Number two.
8: We do know this, that MAGA extremism is not the way that we want to go. It's not where our state wants to go, and it's not the way that our country should be going. We need to make sure that we can defeat Donald Trump's legacy.
6: All right, that is David Crowley, wants to be the next governor of Wisconsin. Politics aplenty as we look at the new polls and examine new matchups in the key Senate and governor races.
4: Number one.
9: They see the midterms coming. My gut feel is that they're likely going to get more aggressive because they don't believe the president will do much prior to the midterms in terms of military reaction.
6: That is General Jack Keane weighing in. He might be right, standing off in the strait as both U.S. and Iran think they have the advantage. Why I think the military card is the only one we can possibly play right now, and the munitions depletion has been way overplayed and overblown. Well, let's go to the guy who's known for his intelligence and knowledge about countries that really hate us. He's worked in the worst, hoping for the best. Daniel Hoffman, welcome back.
10: Thanks for having me on the program, Brian.
6: So you heard General Keane. He says he thinks military action really is where we're going to go. I think it's going to be before Labor Day. And he thinks they're going to amp up the attacks to maybe try to put Trump in a box. What do you think, Dan?
10: Well, I think that's certainly the question the president is going to be asking our intelligence community. After all, that's what they do. I know from my experience at CIA, what we would be doing is pulsing our human sources to determine what Iran's plans and intentions are. And if Iran has plans to launch additional strikes against us and our bases in the region and our Gulf partners. Obviously, that's something that we should be able to collect intelligence on, advise the president so that the president can have an array of policy options to respond. But I would emphasize in that case, if that does happen, we are responding to Iran. It's not that we're taking the initiative ourselves. And that is also a factor to consider in our relationship here, as we're in this sort of, I don't know, I guess I would call it an economic war of attrition right now between the United States and Iran.
6: What do you think is happening in the Red Sea on the other side, in the other strait?
10: Well, Iran's proxy terrorists, the Houthis, have seen an opportunity to interfere with maritime shipping in the Red Sea, and they've launched strikes on Saudi shipping, and they're doing that to disrupt the global trade in oil, drive up prices, and make the United States and our allies and the rest of the world pay a price. And what they're hoping is that by doing that, the United States will not take the fight to the finish against Iran. That's what this is all about. It's about reducing or eliminating altogether U.S. influence in the region and degrading our support for our allies so that Iran can exercise some kind of dominance in their own self-designated sphere of influence.
6: Should we be targeting the Houthis?
10: Well, we have in the past, and then we eased off and emerged. There was a ceasefire that emerged between us and the Houthis. I think we need to have a plan, and I think we need to involve our allies in the region, specifically the UAE and Saudi Arabia, to deal with that threat. But for sure, waiting and watching and allowing the Houthis to launch strikes should not be an option.
6: I want you to hear what General Jack Keane said about the reality of our munitions. Cut 7.
9: I don't think the munitions are having an impact on what we're going to do with Iran. And I think it's well known that for multiple years now, we have been sacrificing rebuilding our arsenal because of budget cutbacks. And where do you take those cuts? And those were easy places to cut, and you were deferring problems. And those problems are coming home to roost. I think we're fully capable, in my discussions with IDF and our military leaders, they have what they need to execute the president's mission. This is more about replenishing the stockpiles and how fast can we replenish them to deal with the potential of other threats. I think that is really the central issue.
6: So what do you hear, Dan?
10: Look, I don't know how many Tomahawks, ATACMs, and Patriot missiles we have in the inventory. That's all classified. But for sure, our defense industrial base has been a major issue going back administrations. And it's not like a water faucet. You could just turn it on and off. It takes years, even decades, to build out. But the other point that I would consider here, in addition to however our munition stocks have been, I wouldn't say depleted, maybe degraded, is the question of whether our military strikes actually achieved any strategic objective. Our goal from the beginning was induce Iran to negotiate in good faith. That's why we deployed our military assets to the region. It was designed to produce something better than the JCPOA. So no sunset clauses on Iran's nuclear program, deal with Iran's ballistic missiles and their support to proxy terrorists. All the reasons why Democrats, including Senator Chuck Schumer, wouldn't vote for the JCPOA, that was what we were supposed to fix. And as successful as every one of our military strikes has been, we have not achieved that strategic objective. And so I think the president has to go back to his team and say, hey, how do we achieve this objective of inducing Iran to negotiate in good faith? More military strikes? Is that going to do it or not? And if it's not, then we better have another way to do it. And maybe it's decapitation strikes. Maybe if these guys don't want to negotiate, the next round of Iranian leaders will. I don't know the answer to that question, but I do know that we took a lot of strikes and Iran still didn't show any interest in negotiating. They have a lot of resilience because they don't care how much we pummel their economy. And that's the challenge we face.
6: How much information and intelligence have we gotten, do you think, or capable of gotten from the satellite images we've had since the strikes stopped?
10: I think we have a lot of really exquisite intelligence, human intelligence and geospatial overhead reconnaissance intelligence, signals intelligence. I think that our analysts are able to put together a pretty good picture for the president, coupled with whatever we receive from our allies and partners in the region, especially Israel, about the extent to which Iran is seeking to rearm and reconstitute their ballistic missiles, their drones, and their nuclear program. I think we have probably some pretty good fidelity. We'd still like to get inspectors on the ground. That's part of a longer-term solution, but there is zero indication that Iran is interested in doing that.
6: I want to talk about Russia, if we can, another area you've worked in. It looks like they're going to be bringing, if we're to believe the reports from ISW, and they're great, as many as 50,000 North Korean troops into Russia. As well as Russia has a new target. It's merchant ships full of grain heading to places like Africa to try to hurt the Ukrainian economy or get the world's attention. What do you think about these new tactics? What do they tell you?
10: A little bit of desperation on the part of Vladimir Putin. You know, his war on Ukraine was supposed to be over in 3 days, and it's still going, ended with a fifth year. Over a million casualties. And so he's relying on North Korea, not just for artillery, but now troops. And not just, they previously sent reportedly 10,000 troops. Now it's up to 50,000 troops. The North Koreans will do anything because in return, they're receiving much needed economic support and commercial deals. And their soldiers are getting a chance, if they're not killed at least, to train and get wartime battlefield experience on the front lines that they can bring back to Pyongyang and used to train their new recruits. So that, coupled with Putin's ballistic missile strikes on Ukrainian cities, continuing to kill Ukrainian civilians, and as you pointed out, trying to destroy what's left of Ukraine's economy, all, I think, indications of Vladimir Putin's desperation. He knows there's a tipping point here. At some point, that war will have gone on too long. And not the Russian people so much, because they really don't have the capability to stand up to Putin, just like the Iranian people can't stand up to their evil regime. But the regime in Russia, the national security officials who know very well the cost in terms of spilled blood and treasure of this war, they're the ones who could potentially rise up and remove Vladimir Putin when they've had enough of it.
6: And Daniel Hoffman's our guest now, former CIA station chief, and we're talking about his Moscow expertise. But Dan, and by the way, if you're lucky enough to see the stream, you can see him on Fox Nation, see it on a Fox News app. And then, of course, catch a lot of this all on YouTube later. So, Dan, they just disbanded another opposition party in Russia, not allowing them to run for any position within the government. Does that show you another level of paranoia for Vladimir Putin?
10: Well, the party, they won't allow to participate in the election, Yabloko, which means apple in Russian. They haven't met the threshold in decades. So it's less about that party's potential threat to Vladimir Putin's dictatorial rule, but more about Putin continuing to demonstrate that he's in charge. That's what he needs to show his own security people, that no one can step out of line. No one can criticize him or his policies. If they do, then they will face serious disciplinary action or potentially worse, death. So that's what this is about. That's why Putin relentlessly pursues those whom he calls traitors. That's why he tried to poison military intelligence defector Sergei Skripal with a banned chemical nerve agent in Salisbury back in 2018. It's not that Skripal presented any threat to Vladimir Putin. It's just that Putin has to demonstrate to his own guys that he's still in charge and he won't tolerate any dissent from anyone.
6: So why do we get this statements from German officials that the Russians are going to be looking to and are consistently testing NATO? They have found with a drone on an airport in Germany. They say continue to probe the borders. How could a country struggling so much with Ukraine want to widen the conflict and spread out their assets? Why does that work for them?
10: Well, that's what Vladimir Putin does. Remember, he's the KGB guy. That's his formative experience. I would say that and his black belt in judo, which if you ever, anybody who practiced judo or jujitsu, you know that you want to use your opponent's strength against them. So a smaller, weaker opponent can take on a stronger one. And what Vladimir Putin is doing is running these clandestine operations in Europe, subterfuge, the sort of thing that he would have done in the KGB, designed to show European nations that Russia has some capability to make them feel some pain. And the goal is to influence Europe not to give Ukraine what they need. Europe has really taken over from the United States, giving Ukraine the financial and military support that Ukraine so desperately needs. Vladimir Putin wants that to stop, and he thinks that maybe by running these sorts of hybrid operations, he can influence public opinion in Europe. He's absolutely wrong about that. If anything, it's resulted in Europe being awakened from their post-Cold War slumber. Look at Finland and Sweden, now NATO members. Poland, with a stronger army and spending over 4% of their GDP on defense. So, look, none of this has worked out for Vladimir Putin, but he's just going back to the old KGB playbook.
6: Yeah, I guess so. So right now, you don't think he's any closer to coming to the table and having to land this plane with Ukraine?
10: No, I'm sorry. From the very beginning of this, and we go back over what I've said on Fox News and with you, I've never once felt like Vladimir Putin wanted to negotiate a deal. I'm sorry to say that, but it's true. This war will end when Vladimir Putin is either dead or removed from the Kremlin or leaves on his own volition. But it's not going to end otherwise. In my estimation, I've seen no evidence whatsoever that he's interested in ending this war. He's had lots of opportunities. When President Trump was elected and the president said he would end the war in a day, Putin had the best chance of all to reset Russia's commercial relationship with the West. And that could have happened. And it would have been better for Russia if he'd done it. But Ukraine represents an existential threat to Putin, not because it's threatening Russia in any military way, but because Ukraine is pursuing economic ties and strategic ties with Europe, and they're trying to build a democratic foundation in their country. That's what scares Vladimir Putin the most, democracy, especially from a neighbor with a sizable Russian-speaking population.
6: Do you think South Korea should answer? If North Korea is going to help Russia, shouldn't South Korea help Ukraine?
10: Yeah, I think South Korea certainly should do more to help Ukraine. They can provide military equipment, and absolutely agree with you that there's opportunities for them to do that. But Europe really needs to continue to take the lead on this. And of course, the United States should be providing assistance. We want Ukraine to be able to win this war. And the way they win it is by demonstrating not just to Putin, but to the rest of Russia's ruling elite, that this war is a loser, and that at some point Russia will have spilled too much blood and too much treasure, and they'll have to stop fighting.
6: Yeah, I guess winning is the only answer. Daniel Hoffman, former CIA station chief, Moscow, Iraq, Pakistan, South Asia, and Europe. Last question, real quick, 20 seconds. It looks like Iraq is going to push to oust the Iranian militias in Iraq. Are they capable of doing that, the current Iraqi force?
10: I think that's aspirational. Good on them for wanting to do that. And I'm not that sanguine that they'll achieve success. But just the fact that they're talking about it is good news for us and the rest of the region. Our Gulf state partners, particularly Saudi Arabia, UAE, should take notice and should provide Iraq the assistance they need financially to make that happen.
6: Go get them. Dan Hoffman, thanks so much. Great conversation. Back in a moment.
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3: We're getting you up to speed with the three big things you need to know every 15 minutes.
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2: Oklahoma State Superintendent Lindell Field says he may publicly support a candidate ahead of the August 25th Republican primary runoff to replace him.
12: Two.
2: It is back to school this morning for several area districts, including Union, Jinx, and Owosso.
12: One.
2: And former Oklahoma City Thunder megastar Russell Westbrook has closed the door on an 18-season career. I'm Ben Morgan.
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1: Hey, we are back. And bottom of the hour, John Hanna is going to be joining us, former National Security Advisor to Dick Cheney and a senior policy practitioner for both Democrats and Republicans. I do want to talk more about the Iranian situation, some of our challenges overseas, and how it relates to what we do next in Cuba. We'll get to that shortly. Also talk about what's happening in politics and this craziness in the WNBA. They're being pressed, not by Enes Kanter, but by Royce White, too, to clarify their gender policy when it comes to what a woman is. Remember, we have a Supreme Court justice. It would not answer the question, what is a woman? Now the WNBA won't answer the question, what is a woman? But the draft is coming up. And if you're not going to draft two former number one picks in the NBA, you got to wonder if there a lawsuit is next. And Enes Kanter said, if you don't draft me, I will sue. So the WNBA can't get out of its own way. There are people out there, hireable, that you could hire to make the most of this publicity. It's seemingly negative, a lot of it, but getting in front of it is also possible to maybe grow the game while handling some of the issues of the game and the problems that you have with your current staff of players. Because your rosters are full of talent. They're also full of a bunch of angry people who don't understand this is a window of opportunity for them. Outside Indiana, they're still not drawing much around the country. All right, you listen to the Brian Kilmeade Show. So glad you're here.
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4: Even more Green Country students are back in school today.
5: Tulsa police cleaning up an accident just north of 61st and Sheridan. I'm Grant Merrill.
4: Thank you, Grant. It is 9:30. We've got sunny skies and 87 degrees. That heat advisory remains in effect in Tulsa. From the KRMG 24-hour Fox News Center, I'm Ben Morgan with team coverage of our top stories. It is back to school today for several area districts, including Union, Jinx, and Owosso. The use of artificial intelligence is growing in some local schools, like in Owosso, where Superintendent Dr. Margaret Coates tells KRMG that they're expanding students' access to Google AI's tool, Gemini.
6: Last year, we had it in use for our students 8th through 12th grade. We think of it as a thought partner for our students, and so we are opening it now for our students that are 3rd grade and above.
4: Dr. Coates says the district spent the summer making about $1 million in safety upgrades, things like shatter-resistant safety film on some of the windows, new cameras, lighting, and access control. She tells us that they've also added another security officer, giving them 9 altogether. Tulsa's most accurate and dependable 5-day forecast, 3 big things you need to know, and more of the Brian Kilmeade Show next at 9:32.
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10: Rolling through the heat this afternoon, 104 our high, near a record warm low temp tonight, 84 the low, 104 again Friday and Saturday, possibly 105 Sunday. Monday, slight chance of a shower or thunderstorm, 10% maybe, high of 101. I'm Chief Meteorologist James Edelot for Fox 23 and 102.3 KRMG, Tulsa's news and talk.
28: Right now it's sunny and 89 degrees here in Tulsa.
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28: A lucky Powerball winner in Illinois is $1 billion richer today.
11: One.
28: And after falling below 200,000 last month, initial applications for state jobless benefits have been creeping up again. 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
12: So when they look at this phase here, they see the midterms coming. My gut feel is that they're likely going to get more aggressive because they don't believe the president will do much prior to the midterms in terms of military reaction.
1: And they're wrong. They've always miscalculated the president. That's one thing they're good at, getting that wrong. Whatever you think of the president's strategy, and I think most of it's really good, they have not predicted, there's nothing that they predict has come out correct because he's the only president to take direct action against Iran. John Hanna joins us now, former National Security Advisor to Vice President Dick Cheney and senior foreign policy practitioner to both Democratic and Republican administrations. John, where do you think we're at with this a minute right now? With this conflict, the one thing I would like to add is we had our Secretary of Energy come out and say we're getting like 30 ships full through the strait, even though it registers 9. We're dealing with something with shutting off the transponders or whatever. And the Defense of Democracies did confirm it, that they believe from their source with the Navy that it's happening. So let's say it's 30, not 100. Where do we go from here if the president was to ask you for advice?
13: Well, I mean, it all depends on his risk tolerance, Brian, and the plans he's presented with. It's so far, it seems like the president doesn't believe at an acceptable cost he's got a military solution on Hormuz, or that he's got an option to dramatically escalate and devastate Iranian society because he's worried about what happens in response, retaliation in the Gulf against critical energy infrastructure that takes this energy crisis over a cliff. So I'd say if he's in that position before the midterms, worried about markets, if there is this worry about munitions depth and stockpiles, that if you can maintain the current strategy of oil in a band of $85-$95, strangulation of the Iranian economy, increasing sanctions, getting countries on Iran's borders to further shut down the smuggling, and engaging in whatever tit-for-tat strikes you have to whenever the Iranians raise their heads, I'd say that might be the acceptable solution for President Trump if the Iranians let you do it. And they don't follow Keane's strategy of believing they've now got the whip hand and they can embarrass and humiliate Trump before the midterms by taking this up the escalation ladder and forcing him to engage in major combat again.
1: If they're going to do major combat, it would probably behoove the president to get it done in August. Right? Now's the time.
13: Yeah, no, if you're going to do it, if you're going to resolve this militarily in a definitive way, the sooner you can do it, the sooner you can get past the shock to oil markets, the sooner that kind of victory can seep in to the American people. If it's possible, if it can be done at acceptable cost to the global economy, to American forces, American casualties, yes, you do it as soon as possible. But there's been no evidence for several months now since April 7th that the president believes he has any of those options available to him, again, at acceptable cost and risk that he's willing to pay.
1: They say three separate times the Gulf states have contacted him and said, look, I don't know if we can handle the retaliation. Please don't go ahead. He wanted to go ahead offensively, and of course, our bases are the main target, but he felt as though our bases could be adequately protected. But it's the infrastructure that I think our Gulf states are worried about. What would you say if you were the president, if the Gulf states are calling you saying they're worried?
13: I take it seriously. I certainly go to my intel community. I go to my military. Can we protect these guys, or are we looking at a real global depression? The president said months ago, I don't want to be Herbert Hoover. And if you destroy on a permanent basis, critical Gulf oil infrastructure that hasn't been destroyed yet, you're facing a real crisis. Then $100 oil looks like a walk in the park. We're going much, much higher than that. And it may be worth it not to lose the war, to take down the Iranian regime, to get them to capitulate, to achieve a military victory and liberate Hormuz. But the enemy gets a vote, and this could be a very, very costly and tough fight.
1: Now, John, tell me feasibly, militarily, is one of the plans hit them so hard from so many different ways, being that we've gone to school on what we did and didn't do in the first with Epic Fury 1, and to hit them so hard in so ways to diminish the chances that they have to hit our Gulf states?
13: Yeah, no, absolutely. Reducing that magazine depth has been of their missiles and drones has been the obvious top target, along with the nuclear program, for months since the beginning of this war. I don't know if we underestimated, if our intel wasn't adequate on the magazine depth, on the missile cities buried deep under those mountains, and what kind of production capability they've had for drones. But at every turn, the Iranians have managed to fire these things off despite the enormous damage we've done to them, and continue to hold at risk not only U.S. military targets, witness the soldiers that were killed in Jordan only a few weeks ago, but obviously also they've got the Gulf states scared to death that this could become an existential battle for them and their ability to sustain life if those desalination plants in the Gulf go. I mean, Riyadh's got to be evacuated.
1: I mean, if you focus on your desalination plant, there's only a few of them that do a tremendous amount of work. I imagine you could defend them, and maybe that there's a plan there. I would not know it. I don't have the satellite images. I don't see the missile capabilities in front of me. But I'm just looking overall. Do you think it's time to urge the Gulf states to have a plan, offensive plan themselves? I mean, the UAE and Saudi Arabia at different times have taken action on a low-key base. But would you think they could be a significant help?
13: I don't know. They obviously have significant air capabilities, whether they're, you know, sufficiently interoperable with the United States, U.S. plans. I think they feel, again, incredibly nervous. They want to establish some level of deterrence, which is why they've quietly hit back on occasion. And yet at the same time, I think they have deep doubts about where this the end state of this conflict is going to be. They have some concerns about the president. The president has been back and forth a number of times on ending Iranian civilization, on power plant day, on taking, you know, turning the lights off in Iran, only to pull back to get an MOU that was completely unsatisfactory.
1: Terrible.
13: And now to have their economic lifeline having been put at risk in the Strait of Hormuz, almost all of their sea-based trade obviously goes out through Hormuz. Now Bab el-Mandeb is threatened, and the United States hasn't had a definitive answer to liberate it and keep it liberated. That raises a lot of questions in their minds, I think, about how far they can go on their own to go after the Iranians.
1: So would you do a joint hit, according to General Jack Keane, would involve the IDF, cut 7?
12: I don't think the munitions are having an impact on what we're going to do with Iran. And I think it's well known that for multiple years now, we have been sacrificing rebuilding our arsenal because of budget cutbacks. And where do you take those cuts? And those were easy places to cut, and you were deferring problems. And those problems are coming home to roost. I think we're fully capable, in my discussions with IDF and our military leaders, they have what they need to execute the president's mission. This is more about replenishing the stockpiles, and how fast can we replenish them to deal with the potential of other threats. I think that is really the central issue.
1: But he feels like the IDF is ready to go. Would you have them in on any comprehensive military action?
13: Yeah, if you're going to go up the escalation ladder on this, I think there's so much the IDF could do. Again, I think it's enormously risky. It's, you know, the chances of retaliation are great and significant damage are great. But if you're going to go, I think you go with the IDF. They hit at least half the targets in the first 40 days of this war, did enormous damage to Iranian leadership, to security targets in the IRGC and the besiege. There's an enormous amount the IDF is able to do. They're the best military in the Middle East, head and shoulders above everybody else, not to mention their intel capacity and things they can do internally to cause havoc within the regime itself.
1: I remember Donald Rumsfeld was always talking about production and efficiency. How hard is it to be a productive, to arm up this country on CRs, on continuing resolutions, when we're trying to figure out what to build next and the Pentagon wants to use their budget, but we just get CR after CR because we can't get together on a budget? How much does that hurt procurement?
13: It's a disaster. It's a disaster that's, you know, 20, 25 years in the making. Your inability to have multi-year contracts, to give suppliers the confidence and predictability they need to invest in plants, factory space into the workforce that would be required to build these modern advanced weapons. It's a huge detriment. And you only hope that facing this crisis now against such a brutal adversary like the Iranians, if there are issues with the stockpile that are constraining and limiting and increasing risk to our forces faced with this problem, you hope that a group of people in the center, both left and right, can get together and realize we need a solution to this problem that lasts, the next decade or two decades.
1: So Iran had a plan. Their plan was to build enough rockets, ballistic missiles, to build up the nuclear program, at the same time make them impenetrable, at the same time wipe out Israel. And by using their proxies, Hamas and Hezbollah, Islamic Jihad, and they thought for a while Syria, when they had an ally there, they thought that that was the way to strangle Israel, you know, and finally get rid of that country. Number one, do you believe that was their plan? And where do you think that plan is now?
13: Yeah, there's no question that was their plan, Brian. And I'd add one thing. I mean, it was a bit of the North Korea model, you know, that you build up such a force of mortars, missiles, artillery on that border that you would incinerate Seoul. And 5 million, 10 million, 12 million people, including a huge number of U.S. citizens, hold it hostage, and therefore your nuclear program's impenetrable. Nobody's going to go after you. That's what the Iranians have done in the Gulf. They are essentially holding the Gulf hostage as America's soft underbelly, that they will incinerate the Gulf and global energy markets if you come after them, that they've got a depth of magazine in terms of the missile and drone force that they built up that is substantial and poses now a significant problem in spite on a purely military operational level, the enormous damage we've done not only to their military, but their entire economy, their production capacity to reconstitute both their nuclear and missile programs in the future. They still got enough to cause extreme havoc, and they're pursuing that strategy with a vengeance now. And I think Keane is right. They believe they've got a boot in the American neck. You see it in their recent crazy demands they've made of President Trump. And I believe that whether they're right or wrong, we'll see in that calculation, but they're hoping to really humiliate him. And I can see them doing some things before the midterms to make sure that he suffers a defeat, that he's not going to want to go back for another round with them after the elections.
1: And he's got to be, and so many people have said that, experts like you, John Hanna, that I think the president's got to realize that inaction, it shouldn't be an option.
13: Yeah, and then let's give him credit. He is strangling the Iranian economy right now, slowly but surely. We'll see if that matters to the Iranians, how long they can last. You've got to believe that even a society as brutal and totalitarian and zealot as theirs is, it has some breaking point at some point where the people will go back into the streets. But that's a long-term bet. And the Iranians are betting that their pain threshold is a heck of a lot higher than an American democratic government that faces midterms in 3 months and potential shortages in munitions and obviously the markets that are putting pressure on the American consumer.
1: Yeah. And lastly, just with Russia right now, I was just talking with Dan Hoffman, CIA guy, and he says he doesn't think they're close. They don't have any interest in any type of peace talks. What do you think?
13: Yeah, I agree as well. I'm not sure Putin's got an acceptable diplomatic off-ramp that he could take, even in the best of circumstances. I think he's so deep and committed into this war and has led the Russian population and elite to believe that victory is at hand, that I see no signs of it, both in terms of the punishment of the missile forces. He believes Ukraine is running out of obviously air defenses and Patriots. And now recently he's going back after Ukrainian cargo trying to leave the Black Sea and with filled up with grain to feed the world. So he's trying to create his own pressure points and crisis to get the world to cave on this.
1: Yeah, but he's not had a good year. And now the general population is feeling it.
13: You can't be losing 20,000-30,000 people a month and think that things are going well. I can remember back in the day when Gorbachev got out of Afghanistan because a bunch of military moms got upset when 15,000 Soviet troops had been killed.
1: Yeah, now he doesn't tolerate that. John Hanna, thanks so much. It's going to be an interesting time. We'll talk to you again, hopefully.
13: Terrific, Brian. Thanks for having me. Good to see you again.
1: The same here. Back in a moment.
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21: 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RMG, Tulsa's News and Talk, is your home for the three big things you need to know.
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1: All these positions can be denied by any regular Democrat. All you have to do is go out there and say, thank you, DSA, for telling us what you believe in. I don't believe in that stuff. And discriminate, because you can't follow AOC. I like AOC generally, but she came out and said, we're just a big tent party. Well, the problem with the big tent defense is every Democrat has to defend all this crap coming from the left. They've got to say, I believe in all this crazy stuff, and that makes me a Democrat. You've got to say, no, I'm not a member of the DSA, and here's why, and make it very clear. So it's going to require politicians to be good politicians and say, here's where I stand.
2: Right.
1: This is what I'm a regular Democrat. I'm for labor unions. I'm for opportunity for everybody. I'm for civil rights. I'm for all the things I believe in as a Democrat, but I'm not with this crowd.
3: Well, we'll see. We'll see if they're ever going to say that. But it's hard to say a big tent, but I'm not there. That's what he's saying. Chuck Schumer came out and said, I'm a big tent. All right. He's the leader. Hakeem Jeffries, we're not going to judge people. We like everyone. Rahm Emanuel came out and said, no, this is bad. Working people don't like this. Blue-collar people don't like this. People living paycheck to paycheck don't want to be socialists. And they don't think that they don't think defunding the police is a good idea, the Senate, the presidency. They don't think getting rid of prisons really is a strong thought. It leads to a strong country. You know, redoing the Constitution. They're going to also talk about this. I think mainstream Democrats are going to say we want to pack the court, that we want to add two states, we want to blow up the filibuster, and we want to get rid of the Electoral College. I mean, that I also think is radical stuff, but I think most Democrats agree with that. The ones that would have stopped it outside John Fetterman with Joe Manchin and Kristen Sinema. Now, the other ones about the other things, I agree with Chris Matthews. But Chris Matthews is openly trying to coach Democrats. He's trying to coach Democrats. If he was actually trying to analyze, he would have said for Republicans, this is what they should do. They should make them come out and should make them disavow. And if they don't disavow, consider them in. And that's what Mike Rogers got to do. Mike Rogers got to go into El Sayed's background when he says, I'm not a socialist, and say, look at all the things you believe, including Medicare for all. That's socialized medicine. No, of course you are. And stop lying about being a doctor, because you're not a doctor. That is a talent-rich environment. Brian Kilmeade Show.
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1: Be prepared for another week of 100-degree days.
2: 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I'm Grant Merrill.
1: Thank you, Grant. It is 10 o'clock. We've got sunny skies and 89 degrees here in Tulsa. That heat advisory remains in effect today from the KRMG 24-hour Fox News Center. I'm Ben Morgan with team coverage of our top stories. We are getting closer and closer to setting a record with these 100-degree days.
3: Heat index today climbing up close to 109, and that's going to continue for the next couple of days as the 100-degree streak rolls on through the weekend. Some indications are Sunday may be a degree warmer before a slight chance, 10% chance of a shower or thunderstorm Monday, and temps slightly cooler Monday down to 101.
1: That's Fox 23 and KRMG Chief Meteorologist James Adelot. Food delivery is officially taking to the skies in Tulsa. Manna Air Delivery launched its first commercial air delivery service on Wednesday from a base near Cherry Street, using unmanned aircraft to deliver food and everyday items directly to customers. Firefly Brew owner Rachel Hudson says that she decided to partner with Manna because she sees the technology potentially becoming a larger part of the delivery industry.
4: It's really cool. I see this becoming the norm and, competing with the DoorDashes. And so to be a part of it when it first launched would just be really something cool to be able to say.
1: The company says deliveries can take about 3 minutes once an order is loaded. Andolini's, Perea Coffee, Sapori, and Firefly Brew are among the first participating businesses. Manna says it eventually plans to expand throughout Tulsa. Tulsa's most accurate and dependable 5-day forecast. Three big things you need to know. We've got more of the Brian Kilmeade Show next at 10:02.
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0: For our high, 104 again Friday and Saturday too. Now Sunday, still 104 to 105 before a 10% chance of an isolated shower Monday. Monday, 101. I'm Chief Meteorologist James Edelot for Fox 23 and 102.3 KRMG Tulsa's News and Talk.
1: Right now we've got sunny skies and 89 degrees here in Tulsa.
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3: Two.
1: The Kennedy Center's board is set to meet to discuss future plans after a federal judge blocked a two-year closure for renovations.
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1: And there are reports surfacing that sailors on board the USS Abraham Lincoln are dealing with dwindling essentials and even thoughts of suicide as their time in the Mideast stretches well past a typical deployment. At 10:06, I'm Ben Morgan on 102.3 KRMG, Tulsa's News and Talk.
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5: Hi, everyone. So glad you're there. It's been a big show, big week, a lot going on. Your primary season could be kind of sleepy in the summer. Not this time. There's so much intrigue happening. The rise of socialism, the pushback from the Democratic side, the solid Republican candidates. Outside Ken Paxton, who's problematic because of personal behavior, not because MAGA doesn't like him, because they absolutely do. But you know, because he's not an establishment, somebody that I guess Democrats can possibly vote for in Texas, it makes it a little bit more difficult. So besides that, there's a lot of quality candidates on the right. This hour, we're going to be joined by, we're going to do a little break from all this and talk a little sports. Brand new series starting on Fox Nation. It is called God, Family, and Football. This is a brand new season, second season of it. And we're going to have the coach in studio. So that will be great. He's actually the quarterback. He signed to play for the LSU in 2027. So he's going to be talking about that. Mark Thiessen is standing by. So, Mark, let's get to you right away. First off, when it comes to the results on Tuesday that came in on Wednesday, what is your takeaway?
6: I think that what we're seeing here, I mean, I think, first of all, the Wisconsin Democrats walked up to the edge and looked and didn't like what they saw and turned away. But they didn't do that in Michigan. They didn't do that in other places, certainly not in Maine. And so I'm getting reverse 2022 vibes, Brian. So in 2022, remember, this was like 2 years into the Biden presidency. We had the Afghan withdrawal. We have the worst inflation in 40 years, crime wave, border crisis, all the rest of it. We were all expecting a red wave, right? And it never materialized. And the reason it didn't is because, in fact, what happened was Biden had the best performance, almost the best, except for Bush after 9/11, the best performance of any president in a first-year midterm since JFK. How could that be? He was an absolute unmitigated disaster, right? It was because Republicans put up a bunch of really bad, unelectable candidates in states where we should have won. And so we sacrificed, you know, Senate seats in Georgia with Herschel Walker and in Arizona with Blake Masters and Dan Baldock in New Hampshire and all the rest of it. And I think you're starting to see a little bit of the reverse now, where, you know, Abdul al-Sayed is running as their candidate and put away the Islamic radicalism, put away the socialism. How do you run on a platform of football is racist and homophobic in the state where you got the Lions, Michigan State? I hope Rogers puts an ad up on every game between now and election day with his own words. And so they've got to get a net gain of four seats to take back the Senate. They can't afford to lose Michigan, which is a Democratic seat right now. It's an open seat, but it's a Democrat-held seat. And then they've got to knock off Susan Collins if they have any hope of taking back the Senate. And look what they put up. They put up Graham Plattner first, and then they put up a guy who's like had two children with his cousin. I mean, and who came in third in the gubernatorial primary. So they're the DSA stuff is going to hurt them because they're picking races that are winnable for them and possibly losing them because of bad candidate choice.
5: So here's the main Senate race. The first time we have this matchup from the Fox News poll, registered voters. So that's different. Not likely registered. Troy Jackson with a 2-point lead over Susan Collins. Meanwhile, Susan Collins, before Plattner dropped out, was leading Plattner by 4 points. If you're the Collins camp, how do you digest that?
6: Susan Collins has never won a poll or lost an election. there are just some candidates like that who, like, you know, Maine is a sort of a center left state. It's a purple state. It's got a red part of it, and then it's got the coastal cities and where all the out of staters come in and spend their summers, and that it's more liberal. But Susan Collins seems to be uniquely, you know, tied in with those voters. And they, you know, everyone thought last time around 6 years ago, she was supposed to lose by 6 or 8 points, and she won. So, you know, I think she's you never count Susan Collins out.
5: So I want you to hear about going back to Michigan now for what Abdul El-Sayed said. Now, he was caught saying how much he hates football. He said toxic masculinity. He played it, and he said it was a racist locker room, good on the field, didn't like the locker room. Meanwhile, he was captain of the team. Go make sense of that. And then he came out and just basically talked about how it's bad that they teach you, if you get hit hard, to gut it out and stay in there, that that's a bad lesson. I don't even know what he's even talking about. And so he wanted coaches to tell you, okay, you got hit hard, you should quit, or you should run to the sideline. So when this came out and the blowback's there and Rogers calls him out, El-Sayed puts on X this: since you're too afraid to debate me, let me just pause there. Rogers wants to debate him, so I don't know where they got that from. How about you hold me accountable on a football field instead? Tackle football, no pads, like we used to play when we were kids. I'd be happy to show you how much I love football. Number one, nobody plays one-on-one football as a kid. Not one person plays one-on-one football. That's not how you play football. That's no fun. That's not football. All right? So I don't know what childhood he had, but he played a game he hated and now despises that as much as fireworks.
6: Yeah, you know, so this is the Leninist tactics of the far left, right? Meet me in the schoolyard after class if you want to debate, right? I don't think that's going to fly. I think he's lashing out because he knows he said something that's incredibly damaging to him. I mean,
5: yeah,
6: again,
5: of course,
6: Michigan football, Michigan State football, the Detroit Lions. This is a football. If there was a football state in America, it's Michigan. Elected a president who played Michigan football with Gerald Ford, right? It's like in the DNA of the state. And if I was Rogers, I'd just ignore that and just put up an ad with his own words every football game between now and Election Day.
5: So that's your takeaway. And then in Maine, if you're a Republican, you're not worried because it's Susan Collins. You can't say she votes with Trump. She's voting against him.
6: I'm always worried. First of all, I'm in Maine right now. And I'm always worried about Susan Collins. But again, she was down in the last election by 8 or 9 points going into Election Day. All the polls had her down. So the fact that she's down by 2 makes me pretty happy. It could be a lot worse. It's been a lot worse, and she's overcome a lot worse than that. And again, you know, this is the guy didn't even come in. Was the second place person not available in the gubernatorial primary? He came in third. Literally. And by the way, the second place guy actually won because they have ranked choice voting. So the guy who came in first ended up coming in second and losing. And the third place guy gets the Senate. I mean, if the guy who came in first got nothing. Right?
5: Yeah.
6: The second place guy got the gubernatorial nomination. The third place guy got the Senate nomination. Talk about democracy.
5: Only with Democrats. They have an interesting way of approaching the primary season. I want you to hear from General Mohammad Reza Nakai. He's an advisor to the IRGC commander. And this is what he said on PBS about America's next move in Iran. Cut 8.
3: Look, we have to attain deterrence so that the enemy never dares to attack us, so we can live with security. One way is to prolong this war until we get to the next term of the presidency and cause attrition, so that if anyone else wants to attack Iran, they will know there is a cost.
5: So are they achieving their goal?
6: You know, Brian, it's interesting. They're obviously, from those comments, they're very aware of our political cycles here, right? Jack Keane talked about this all the time. And I'm very worried that, you know, there's a lot of hesitancy in the White House right now of doing military action of any kind before the midterms because they think it could raise oil prices, it could hurt us in the midterms, and all the rest of it. I think the Iranians are aware that the midterms are coming as well. What I'm worried about is an October surprise from the Iranians. I think that it's very likely that the Iranians are going to do something before the election to attack oil shipping, to attack our Gulf allies, to do something to kill, try and kill some Americans beforehand, because they want to create the impression that they won, Trump lost, and that there's chaos, that he's unleashed chaos in the Middle East and hurt him in the midterms. So I think, one of the things that Trump understood going into this conflict is when he was deciding whether to do it in the first place was he understood that there was risks to taking military action, but there's risks to not taking military action, right? And the risk was that they could get a nuclear weapon and have a ballistic missile shield to protect them, right? And so he decided to that the risks of inaction were greater than the risks of action. I think it's true to politically, too, going into these midterms, where the risks of not doing something actually outweigh the risk of doing something, because he could in a matter of a week and a half deliver a decisive blow to this regime, and it could be done before August recess is done. We could go into the fall campaign with a decisive end to this conflict, and instead we're going in with this muddled situation where all of us who follow foreign policy know how much damage he's done to the Iranian nuclear program and how much he set them back. But because they're sort of taking pot shots at ships in the Strait, it looks like they emerge from it with some sort of credibility, and it looks unfinished. And I think that's good. And then they could try something against us right before the election, and it could be devastating.
5: So here's what General Jack Keane said, similar, something the same as you, Cup 4.
7: So when they look at this phase here, they see the midterms coming. My gut feel is that they're likely going to get more aggressive because they don't believe the president will do much prior to the midterms in terms of military reaction.
5: Here we go. And the thing is, we're not in the military strategy meetings, but I think that the Gulf states have a lot of push, more than the vice president or anybody else. The Gulf states calling the president three separate times and saying, please don't have this massive attack. I feel unprotected has more to do than anything else. What do you think, Mark?
6: I think it's both. I think he's getting advised by he's got some doves in his inner circle who are advising him against taking military action. And the Gulf states are pushing back on it. Now, the answer to the Gulf states, I take this directly from Jack Keane. The answer to the Gulf states is you've been hiding under our nuclear umbrella for five decades. Now it's time to man up and stand with America. Like we shouldn't be taking our direction from the Gulf states. I mean, can you imagine if the NATO allies told Donald Trump they didn't want him to take military action, what his reaction to that would be?
5: I hear you.
6: Why do we listen to our Gulf allies, but we wouldn't listen to our NATO allies? They are the junior partner. We always hear that Israel is the junior partner in this conflict. The Gulf allies are the junior partner. We're the United States of America. You hide under our military umbrella. We protect you. And when we decide that we've got to take care of this threat that's going to protect you decisively, then you man up and back us up.
5: You know what I would love to see, Mark?
6: Tell them that.
5: I would like to see the military plan that has overwhelming strength to give them, let them know we're going to hit them harder than they've ever been hit from more angles than they could possibly imagine. We went to
6: that
5: school.
6: That plan exists, Brian. That plan's been developed. It exists. Cooper has it.
5: And by the way, haven't we gone to school over the last 5 months about where the rockets are coming from?
6: Oh, yeah. We know. I mean, so it was a mistake to pause in April, I think. But the period between April and today, we've got so much more intelligence, and we have also so much more firepower that if the president decided to return to major combat briefly, the blow would be so much more decisive and so much more powerful than it would have been if we had continued and finished the last 14 days of the campaign. We stopped at the 20-yard line. Now, I'm happy to be 80 yards down the line. That's 80 yards more than any other president has taken us. But I want to be in the end zone. That's how you win a football game, right? Abdul Saeed may not understand that, but Donald Trump does. So let's get in the end zone.
5: Right. I can't wait to play more one-on-one football after school today. It's going to be fantastic.
6: Absolutely.
5: Yep.
6: Then we'll go for a butterfly refresher.
5: Absolutely. Just me and you. What are you, 6'7"? Me against you. That's where the fun of football is.
6: I'm 6'4 and shrinking, Brian.
5: Well, here's the thing, Mark. So there's no fun in football when you play 11 on 11. It's so much more fun one-on-one.
6: It is.
5: It's just great. And then I could call my own play every time.
6: Football. kind of like pickleball.
8: Yes, very similar. If pickleball was tackle.
6: Yes. Well, everything would be. Well, there's those old ESPN ads. You ever saw those? Which were like, you know, every sport would be better if it was hockey. And like the bowlers throwing the bowling ball, and then the other bowler comes in and like checks them. Contact makes everything better. I agree.
8: No, not in America. It's masculine toxicity. So there you go. He does not like it.
6: Exactly.
8: Mark Thiessen.
6: We solved that with the butterfly refresher.
8: Yeah, right. Which, by the way, is very good. Mark Thiessen, thanks so much. Back in a moment.
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1: Oklahoma State Superintendent Lindell Field says he may publicly support a candidate ahead of the August 25th Republican primary runoff to replace him.
9: Two.
1: It is back to school this morning for several area districts, including Union, Jinx, and Owosso.
9: One.
1: And former Oklahoma City Thunder megastar Russell Westbrook has closed the door on an 18-season career. I'm Ben Morgan.
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23: Do you yourself have walked back defund the police? Do you think Woke One was crazy?
24: Look, I think that each person has a responsibility to tell New Yorkers, to tell Americans when they're running for office what they believe. And sometimes what you believe can change. It can develop. It can grow. And I know that there are some for whom they still believe in that. I've made very clear that I do not believe in defunding the police, that I will not be defunding the police. And that to me, delivering critical public safety also looks like working with our police department alongside many other partners.
8: So that's what you want and kind of hope for the good of the city, for a mayor to come in with the craziest ideas and realize all of them are crazy and then try to get things done. So when it comes to defunding the police, I think he rapped about it. So that's why nobody thought that they were going to be a cop from now. So he is kind of defunding the police by not having two academies coming up this year. So don't let anyone kid you. But he also knows if crime goes south, which means goes up, he can't get reelected. So he got to that reality quick. Now, would he also consider rolling back the tax for people with second homes worth more than $5 million, which he just decided to roll out everywhere? Cut 20.
24: I think we've been clear that the actions of the prior administration made it nearly impossible to proceed on that vision and proceed on it in a way that would be realistic. And when it comes to your first question, we continue to be confident not only in the importance of a tax on secondary homes worth more than $5 million, in the necessity of the $500 million it would raise towards making sure that our streets are safer, making sure that our schools are stronger, that our city is more affordable, and also our law department has informed Mr. Mastro that it will appear before the appellate division, second department, on Thursday morning to address the stay and any other related matters.
8: So he wants to leave it because he said the budget's so bad, we have to tax people with second homes. I'm under the belief that if you're a free market and someone wants to, who's really rich enough to say, for a second home, I'd like an apartment in New York City, I want to incentivize that behavior, especially if they might need financing. Maybe they're going to use a New York bank. And then when they get here and they do decide to come here, they actually use the subway system. They go out to restaurants. They usually can afford it. If you can afford a $5 million apartment, you could probably go to the best restaurant around. You probably can hop in a car service. You could probably go out to join a gym. So instead, hey, you're only here part-time? We're going to tax you to the terms of another $90,000 a year. Now, what they did, in case you don't know, and why I think it matters, because all these socialists are getting elected in Washington, D.C. and elsewhere, they put it out to everybody. So people I work with that are in homes under, well under $5 million, and this is their number one home, they got letters saying, you owe this much money unless you can prove you live here. So what do they have to do? Call their lawyers, call their accountants, try to find the form, get somebody on the phone, and go out and try to prove a negative. Prove that they live here predominantly most of the time. So you got to go get bills and I guess show school receipts or work receipts to prove you live there. And hopefully you have a human being on the other side that understands it. If not, you got a tax bill. And then you're going to be in that tornado of an IRS telling the IRS you don't owe money, which usually doesn't work out. We take a break. Talk football next. Great series on Fox Nation.
0: 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Tulsa's KRMG news starts now.
1: It is another back-to-school day for several area districts.
3: The I-244 off-ramp at 2nd Street, that's on the western leg of the IDL, remains closed for bridge rehab work.
1: Thank you, Steve. It is 10:30. We've got sunny skies. We're up to 93 degrees here in Tulsa. That heat advisory still in effect for the Tulsa area. From the KRMG 24-hour Fox News Center, I'm Ben Morgan with team coverage of our top stories. The Union School District is back to school today, so you will see a lot more traffic in those areas. Superintendent Dr. John Federline says the Union 6th and 7th grade will experience something different this year and will go back to less screen time and more pen and paper assignments. Federline says this week and next he's going to visit every classroom in the district.
5: It's one of my favorite times of the year, and it's so exciting to see the kids and the teachers and welcome everyone back. It takes us about 4 or 5 days going from 8 to 4 every day, getting it done. But it really is, it's a nice way to stay in touch and to see everybody and kick off the year right.
1: Federline says the district still needs a few bus drivers and volunteers are always needed. Federline encourages parents to get involved with the parent-teacher organization in their child's school. Tulsa Public Schools staying open late tonight to answer your enrollment questions.
6: The district's enrollment center will stay open until 7 tonight and again next Tuesday and Wednesday. It opens at 8 each morning. Again, TPS students start the new school year Wednesday the 19th.
1: That is Fox 23 and KRMG's Michelle Lynn. Tulsa's most accurate and dependable 5-day forecast. 3 big things you need to know. And we've got more of the Brian Kilmeade Show next at 10:31.
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1: 1023 KRMG has Tulsa's most accurate and dependable five-day forecast.
2: Rolling through the heat this afternoon, 104 our high, near a record warm low temp tonight, 84 the low, 104 again Friday and Saturday, possibly 105 Sunday. Monday, slight chance of a shower or thunderstorm, 10% maybe, high of 101. I'm Chief Meteorologist James Edelott for Fox 23 and 1023 KRMG, Tulsa's news and talk.
1: Right now it's sunny and 94 degrees here in Tulsa.
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9: Three.
1: There are concerns brewing over the Department of Homeland Security's proposal to have its agents use specialized gloves to stun someone they are trying to arrest.
9: Two.
1: Learning new details on the president's response to the secret switch made on his way home from Turkey last month.
9: One.
1: And despite several days of storms bringing major damage to areas in Indiana and Ohio, the Midwest will brace for another round of seriously wet weather over the coming days. At 10:35, I'm Ben Morgan on 102.3 KRMG, Tulsa's news and talk.
22: He's so busy, he'll make your head spin. It's Brian Kilmeade.
8: Hey, welcome back, everybody. It's every year, it seems like every year, for the second straight year, we have a brand new series coming back for the second year on Fox Nation, God Family Football. It premieres tonight, and you can get it now, August 13th on Fox Nation. You might want to wait till the end of the day if you're at work. With me right now is a quarterback of that team, a senior. It's already signed with LSU for the 2027 season. It's Peyton Pops Houston. And Peyton, good to see you. You're doing the publicity tour. Do you feel like a veteran now? This used to be your second season in a reality show, which is your football season.
10: Yeah, I feel like a little bit of a vet, no doubt.
8: Right. What was it like last year having your whole life on camera? Just a little close to the microphone. Yes, yeah.
10: Yeah, it was a little different. Not really used to a camera being right in front of my face, but over the couple months, the days that they were there, I got used to it.
8: Right. And the main thing with your team, not only is it about football, but it's God Family Football.
10: Yes, sir.
8: Talk about that order of those three things and how it plays into the series.
10: Yeah, Pastor Denny tells us every day that our foundation is in Christ. Knowing that's our backbone. So we got to build our faith up, and then the more we put Him first, the more trust we put in Him, the more He'll give back. So when you put your faith in Him, He multiplies the things around you, the things you love. So that's, for us, it would be family and football, and you get better relationships with your family. You get better opportunities in football and better things.
8: How does that receive by the players? Because some player families very religious. That's awesome. Others go, well, you know, that's we're not very religious. Why are you bringing up God and football? How does that go over?
10: Yeah, for a couple of guys, a couple of years, it's been kind of hard for them to kind of grasp that. And then since I've been back from the Christian Conference camp or Christian Conference, the guys have really bought into it. I can see a different change in how we worship, how we practice, and it's like a different level we're going to for sure.
8: Do you pray to win?
10: Yeah, I do. I pray to win. But I also pray for pretty much everything that can go on in the game. I pray for perfection. When you know that's not possible as a human, we're not perfect, but through God, I can do anything through Christ who strengthens me. So if I pray for it, I ask for it and believe in my heart, he'll give it to us.
8: So Peyton, you've been getting offers since eighth grade.
10: Yes, sir.
8: First one was Grambling, right?
10: Yep.
8: So that must have been, so playing college football has always been reality for you, right?
10: Yes, sir.
8: You have some other schools that have come after you?
10: Yeah, I think either 38, 40 offers before I committed. So after Grambling, after all the hard work, God really shot me up, and now I have an opportunity to display the talents God has blessed me with at the next level in college.
8: So wait, you threw 68 passes in a game?
10: I believe so.
8: 53 of 68 passes in a game, no interceptions. Your total offense, you added 102 yards rushing, two touchdowns, accounted for 10 total touchdowns on the night. So you were calling your own... Does your coach let you call your own plays?
10: No, sir.
8: Yeah, it was over 800 yards you threw?
10: Yes.
8: Right. Do you remember, is that game, would you say that you were in the zone, October 10th?
10: No doubt. That was probably the most locked in I was in the game.
8: Right. And the next year is when we came with the cameras, right?
10: No, they were there then.
8: They were there then.
10: Yes,
8: okay.
10: Sir.
8: So, people, did this help you get the word out about you? Or when we started televising, doing this reality show?
10: My name was pretty much already out there, but no doubt the show definitely amplified it a little bit more than what it would. It gave me a different, people. It gave me a different area of people to hit. So not everybody that just watches football. So the God Family Football show gave me a little bit more publicity.
8: One thing is clear. You probably don't need the media training that LSU gives the players. You're probably pretty savvy already. So I want people at home to get an idea of the season. You're about 2 weeks at. We're about 2 weeks behind you, right? The first one, first episode today. I haven't played a game yet.
10: Yes,
8: right?
10: Sir. Correct.
8: So here's your coach, Coach Duran, at a halftime speech. Just give you an idea of what to expect. Cut 37.
9: Let me just tell you this. You're playing against a great football team. This is the way championship football looks. You understand? They didn't call it championship football because there's only one good team. We can play. They can play. Here's what I will tell you, however. We can't afford fatigue. And I know you want this bad. Y'all go and take these guys out.
8: So it is about winning. He wants you guys to play hard. What's it like playing for him?
10: It's huge. He's really hard on us. He wants everything to be perfect. And it's not to the point where the guys can't handle it. We understand that we all have a common goal in this. That's a state championship. So Pasadena understands that. So he pushes us to our limits to where we can be the best players we can be. And then on Friday nights, you see all the excitement, all the work you put in, and all the work that he's put in. This played on Friday nights, and it's big.
8: Wow, and you do have other players who are going to play in college, correct?
10: Yes, sir.
8: Right, but his goal is to form character. Here he is talking about that, cut 38.
9: More than anything in the world, I want these boys to be men of character. Nation is divided. I guess everybody knows that by now, right? And I want you guys to understand this. There is a spirit of anger in the world today, and there is no reason for you ever to be angry and to commit a sin. If Jesus forgave you for everything he forgave you for and forgave me for, then you cannot hold anything against anybody for any reason. You understand that? That's what Christianity is all about. What I want you to understand about this whole political thing is that it is important. But in our lifetime, it's changed about every 4 years, hasn't it? You need to place your convictions, your faith, and your hope in the King of Kings and the Lord of Lords, Jesus of Nazareth. Let me tell you something. His administration hadn't changed in 2,000 years.
8: How does that go over?
10: Yeah, that's another big thing he preaches to us. It's not really about football. The reason we come to Evangeline is to be better men and grow in our faith. So now we're examples in businesses, and we can lead people to Christ through whatever God has called us to. And it's not always football for some people. It can be in business or whatever they're doing in life.
8: Peyton Pops Houston's our guest. He signed to play at LSU next year, but this year he is still in his, now he's a senior year in high school, and he's part of a series we have on Fox Nation, God Family Football, and we're going to chronicle his second straight season on the series on Fox Nation. So this year, as I guess as much as any year, politics is everywhere. I don't remember ever talking about politics in high school. I can't tell you who voted for who, what family was Republican or Democrat, but people tell me now it's everywhere. People are always talking politics, if not the nuts and bolts on primary results, just about where you stand. Could you talk about that? What about your high school? What about your friends?
10: Yeah,
8: because he's
10: sure
8: talking about it.
10: At Evangel, I know I can't speak for everybody else, but I know at Evangel, politics is like one thing that we definitely don't talk about. We kind of stay out of it. And I don't think it's on purpose. It's just like it's not that important to us. We got school to worry about, football, and then you got the faith part of everything. So just trusting in God that everything will be all right, knowing that that's our Lord and Savior. And anything done on this earth can't really affect me much because I know where I'm going if I am to die or anything. So I know where I'm going.
8: Bigger than politics. All right, so let's talk football. Who do you watch on Sundays and you think, that's my style, that's the way I want to play?
10: Yeah, I watch a few guys. Aaron Rodgers, Pat Mahomes, Jaden Daniels, CJ Stroud, and Bryce Young. Those are the main guys that I watch.
8: Why? What do they have in common?
10: Yeah, really the main thing for Aaron Rodgers, the one thing I try to style my throwing motion behind him. So I try to look as much like A-Rod as possible. And then the other guys, their ability to make plays out of the pocket, their leadership, their confidence they walk on the field with is very similar to each other. And that's what I walk onto the field with.
8: So with Jaden Daniels from LSU, right?
10: Yes, sir.
8: You had a chance to meet him?
10: I called him a couple times, but not met him in person.
8: Oh, really? What'd you talk about, if you don't mind me asking?
10: Yeah, we really talk about the transition from high school to college and what college life is like.
8: You see his transition to the NFL was seamless.
10: Yeah.
8: I mean, the second year got hurt. What can you do? But when you see that, knowing that you're coming from LSU, do you think that could be possible? Is the NFL definitely in your crosshairs?
10: Oh, yeah, that's always been a goal of mine. My goal has always been to be in the Hall of Fame. So continue to work hard for it, continue to do what God has called me to do. And I keep saying it, trust in him, because that's a big thing. You gotta trust in God in order to get the things you want. And you don't need much trust. You just got to have a little bit, and he'll give you everything.
8: And Peyton, what people always say is that the speed of the game in the NFL is so different. And from high school to college, from college to pros. Is it possible to get a sense of what you're going to be looking at next year while you're in high school? of the speed of play. I mean, between what they have with AI and be able to put
10: the VR system.
8: Yeah, the VR system. Do you get a sense of what it's like to play like that?
10: I mean, in high school, you got a couple teams that can give you somewhat of a idea of what college could be like, but you won't truly know until you're in it. So really just having faith in the work you've put in, the faith in the man above, and continue to just have a positive attitude about the things you're going into.
8: And your grades are?
10: I got a 4.0 all A's.
8: Wow. And is that something your family emphasized?
10: It's big. It's very big in my family. My parents tell me to be a student athlete, not an athlete student. So being able to handle business in class is just as big as handling business out of class.
8: But when you go to the mailbox and you're pulling out letters from colleges saying you're in, if you just say yes, is it hard to focus on school?
10: Not really. You can't really go to college and just play football. You still got to go to class, still got to handle business in class. And I want to graduate college as well. So, making sure that I'm in the academics and the education and doing what I need to do there. So, when football ends, I'll be able to have a career outside of football. Football doesn't last for everybody. So making sure that I'm set outside of football and have a career that could provide for my family and the generations after.
8: In these days, excuse me for not knowing this, but can you have an agent now to work on NIL deals?
10: Yes, sir.
8: So have you done that?
10: Yes, we have.
8: So how do you know who to pick? How did you know? Did you get recommended to do this? I'm sure they're coming after you, calling you.
10: Yeah.
8: Not many high school kids have to worry about agents.
10: Yeah, I stay out of it a little bit. I let my parents handle it. I trust my parents.
8: Your parents or your agents?
10: Well, not my agents. My parents, they pick the people that represent me. So, I trust in them. My parents have a big faith background, and they do a lot of prayer and about decisions and never leaning on their own understanding and trusting in the man above as well.
8: And you have designed a shoe for Nike?
10: I have. Right. Yes, sir.
8: What went into it? Can you describe it? Are you wearing them?
10: No, I don't have them on.
8: Are they cleats or are they sneakers?
10: They're sneakers.
8: Okay.
10: Yep. But
8: what was your goal in designing them? What was your input?
10: So, I had a little bit of input on it. I wanted my mom to help me with ideas. So most of the shoe is mom created. The most input I had was I wanted the red bottoms to kind of simulate like a red bottom shoe.
8: Right.
10: But really just a kind of a designer stylish shoe that you can wear with pretty much anything. So it was like red, lime green, black, and then like the little air bubbles, lime green with a red bottom. So it's a pretty cool shoe.
8: Right. And if you're a friend of yours, you give your friends discounts for this shoe? I mean, can they throw your name around?
10: If there's a way for me to get them that discount, I would, but I can't.
8: Can't get in trouble right now. So just tell us what you expect this season. You said after last year's great season, it's going to be hard to repeat it. Tell me what you expect.
10: I'm expecting for a state championship. I see the work that my teammates are putting in. I see the work that not even at the school, off the field they're putting in. I see them working hard trying to achieve the goals that they want to achieve. And then as a brotherhood, we're like super close. We spend a lot of time together. So we got a chemistry like no other. I see them working hard and I expect nothing less than a championship.
8: So I want you to hear a little bit more from the coach talking about how everyone on his team should approach the game. Cut 39.
11: Right now, we're going to pray for peace on earth. Amen. Did you hear me?
12: Yes, sir.
11: So we're going to pray for peace on earth. Do you understand?
12: Yes, sir.
11: Y'all love each other. Love your enemies. Love people that don't think like you. Love people that don't look like you. Do it because you're a representative of your God, representative of the Lord Jesus Christ. Amen. Let's do a moment of silence for Charlie's family, and let's pray that this madness will stop. Amen.
8: What happened to Charlie's family? Do you remember?
10: Charlie Kirk.
8: Oh, so it was with Charlie Kirk's family.
10: Yeah, I think it was.
8: Okay.
10: I think it was that.
8: From last season.
10: Yeah, I think it was that situation where he got shot. But really the lesson there is don't leave anybody out. That's still a lesson that he teaches us to this day. Not leaving anybody out just because they dress differently, look differently, or are different. One of the things that out of all the words in the Bible God uses to describe us, he never uses us as normal. So everybody was wonderful and beautifully made in their own way. They're all called to do something. So treat everybody the same, love everybody, be kind, and bring them in.
8: Wow, that's a great approach to life as well as football. Check out the brand new season. Week 1 is available today. It'll come out, I imagine, every Thursday for the rest of the year. God Family Football on Fox Nation and look for that quarterback, Peyton Pops Houston. Peyton, congratulations on all your success. Look forward to talking to you after the season and watching you in watching this year and next year in college.
10: Yes, sir. Thank you.
8: Back in a moment.
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1: You know, I was schvitzing a lot in the month of July, although granted, you know, I schvitz a lot all the time. But the bottom line when it comes to voters is, simply put, they don't care. They don't care. I mean, just look at these numbers. Okay, top issue, a midterm vote. You can list up the three issues. The economy, not surprisingly, comes in at number one at 54%. Immigration, 28%. Look where climate change is. It's tied for 14th. Tied for 14th, all the way down here at 3%. Johnny, I'm not the greatest mathematician in the world, but I sure as heck know that 54% is a whole heck of a lot higher than 3%. So despite the climate being so warm in the month of July, the hottest month on record here in the United States of America, the voters, simply put, do not say that climate change is going to be an issue in which they vote upon.
2: What a relief. And the climate mania that has people like Governor Gavin Newsom banning gas cars, and the same thing in New York by 2035. All this mania. Everyone should be aware of the environment. Do things to get renewable energy. Absolutely. Work on everything. But for the most, don't destroy an economy because you're trying to be politically correct. And that's also part of woke one, I guess, that they now admit was a big ruse, according to AOC. Yeah, sorry about that. Woke one didn't really make any sense. So the other person doesn't make any sense is Sean Piker. And according to the Wall Street Journal, and I think it's so true, there's some panic on the Democrats that this guy is such a power player and he's such a radical and he's such a wild card, he's really going to hurt them. I mean, for example, listen to Sean Piker talk about losing the gubernatorial nomination in Wisconsin. Cut 16.
3: Versus where we are now. And then think 2 years from now, there's a general election. It's going to be a presidential election. Every victory, and even every single defeat, is a very valuable data point, very valuable lesson to learn. So I like to say, look, being a leftist is about taking a lot of L's. And we have taken a lot of L's for the last 10 years. And look at us now. And look where we're at now.
2: And that's what's scaring traditional Democrats, even very left-wing Democrats outside the squad. People say, well, excuse me, your L's are ban the police, let's forget the Pentagon, don't fund Israel, kill Rick Scott, put blood in the streets of every Republican, Israel's worse than Hamas. That's what he says. Here's cut 17.
3: Media will do everything in its power to try to discourage you. They will tell you you're a loser. They'll say, oh, DSA, your candidate was oh, Francesca Hong was bad. She was a bad candidate. Oh, she didn't like Thanksgiving. F*** them.
2: Yeah. So unwilling to learn, not be coachable, that type of language. And if you listen, and I was listening to some of his speeches, they're all cursing. He cannot go three sentences without some type of swear word. While dressing like Mao and worshiping China, the guy killed 15 million people. And you're allowing him to be the voice of your party? It's insane. It's like having Nick Fuentes be the voice of the Republicans. He's not a Republican. Doesn't want to be one. And they wouldn't, anyone seen with them should be eliminated right away from contending for any office. But they love Hassan Piker.
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1: The windows, new cameras, lighting, and access control. She tells us they've also added another security officer, giving them 9 altogether. 9 counties in Oklahoma are now under a burn ban, mostly in the western part of the state, but the Nowata Fire Department has issued their own burn ban for the city of Nowata about around 5 p.m. yesterday. Now, during that burn ban, the city says there is to be no outside burning. The city of Nowata says updates will be posted on social media. The state of Oklahoma is demanding that Tulsa cover more than $523,000 spent during last year's Operation Safe Homeless Encampment cleanups.
2: State Chief Operating Officer David Ostro says Tulsa failed to adequately address unlawful encampments, forcing the state to step in, and says the state administration plans to seek legislation allowing the state to recover cleanup costs. Mayor Monroe Nichols is pushing back, saying the operation involves state property and state resources and questions why Tulsa should receive the bill. Grant Merrill, 102.3 KRMG, Tulsa's News and Talk.
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1: 1023 KRMG has Tulsa's most accurate and dependable 5-day forecast.
11: Rolling through the heat this afternoon, 104 our high, near a record warm low temp tonight, 84 the low, 104 again Friday and Saturday, possibly 105 Sunday. Monday, slight chance of a shower or thunderstorm.

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1: Right now we've got sunny skies and 95 degrees here in Tulsa.
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0: ladies and gentlemen. Welcome. It's Eric Erickson here across the United States of America. The big story today in the Wall Street Journal, and I am not making it up. It is not an exaggeration. It is a big, prominently displayed, well, it was until about an hour ago when they refreshed the site. Let me begin with this. It looks like a hairy alien from outer space or a meteor or one of those fidget gizmo things that stores sell in the checkout line, maybe a cat toy. It sort of looks like a fuzzy seed from a chestnut tree. Bacteria, a bait shop employee suggested helpfully. The one thing that is the hottest, freakiest fishing lure of the summer doesn't look like a fish. And yet this tentacled soft plastic beast born in Japan, smaller than a tennis ball, is a flat-out phenomenon in bass fishing. Yes, I'm writing about bass fishing. It's August. That is one of the big stories in the Wall Street Journal today, which tells you today is a slow news day, which is great because I, your host, am a professional at finding the stories that actually matter. Truth be told, the reason the bass fishing story matters so much is I have an employee who is an obsessive bass fisherman. Were he not my employee, he would be one of those attempting to be a bass master. He would fish all the time. He literally tried to make his wife cross her legs at the beginning of March instead of giving birth to a child because apparently it's prime fishing time. What I have learned is that when the dogwood trees are blooming, the bass are biting, and they were blooming, the bass were biting, the water was breaking, and he was like, "You can't. I gotta go fish." That's how obsessive he is. And so today, the story is singing to him, and it's like an indicative of the news stories of the day, that this is not a big news day, except it is if you know where to look, and I know where to look. And I wanna start not with the bass lure. I wanna start with the tariff refunds. This also in the Wall Street Journal. Tariff refunds have been rolling in to big U.S. companies, in some cases providing a solid boost to earnings. Contrary to warnings that the refund process could prove slow and messy, many companies appear to have received the money with remarkable speed. So far, over 40 S&P 500 companies have reported some $9.6 billion in refunds in the past quarter or so, including at least $2.1 billion in cash already received. Among the biggest refunds reported so far, Apple at nearly $2.2 billion, Nike at $986 million, FedEx at $800 million, Amazon.com at $640 million, and General Motors at $500 million. U.S. Customs and Border Protection has received just over 252,000 refund applications as of July 31st for tariffs declared unlawful by the Supreme Court. The customs agency accepted $128.7 billion in refunds for processing, an agency official told a federal court last week. Now, Exhibit 77 bajillion in why populism is an emotional response and not actually rational public policy. The populists have seen this story today, and they are demanding their refunds. All the companies, they raised their prices. I paid the higher price. So where's my part of the money? The problem is that all the populists who now want their refund are the exact same people who said tariffs don't raise prices. So are they now acknowledging tariffs raise prices? Because I was assured by all the people calling my program to tell me I was wrong about the tariffs, that they weren't raising prices. And now the very same people want their portion of the money back because, well, clearly they raised prices. But you told me they hadn't. Actually, as if you're a longtime listener to the program, you know where most of the money went. The prices did go up. They just didn't go up as much as we thought they would go up. Where they went instead was wage decline. Companies didn't pay higher wages. Companies didn't invest. So here's the thing. Allow me to advise these companies. I want to give them a little piece of advice. Because what I'm finding is that here in the 21st century, the companies of America, particularly the publicly traded, privately held companies of America, might actually be their own worst enemies. What is it, one of Robert Heinlein's laws is to always presume that a bureaucracy is controlled by a cabal of its enemies? You can look at Fortune 500 companies and think the same thing. Why? Because if these companies don't now raise wages or pour that money back into investment and instead return it to shareholders in the forms of dividend increases, people are going to burn their houses down. People are going to go to the CEOs and burn down their houses. Look, you know, the Flock camera guy, the CEO of Flock, Garrett, he's out saying Flock is making changes. They're now not going to save their data for as long as they used to save it. They're going to do automatic audit trips in case police get into the cameras and they're not supposed to. They're going to make all sorts of changes to address people's concerns about Flock cameras. His company is trying to respond to stay ahead of outrage growing that had been started by the communists and the democratic socialists and spilled over into civil liberties concerns. You've got Mark Zuckerberg out there spending billions of dollars from Meta to invest in the local communities where data centers are coming, while Dario Amodi, the head of Anthropic, is like, we're going to kill all of your kids and destroy all of your jobs and burn your towns and take all of your water, and AI is going to be awesome. It's wild to see the data center AI executives go tell people how awesome AI is going to be and the data centers are going to be by telling them, we're going to dry out your towns, take all the water, take all the resources, and destroy all your jobs. Trust us, you're going to love us. Meanwhile, Zuckerberg is out there with Mike Rowe, the dirty jobs guy, saying, look, you're going to have white or blue-collar workers making six figures quickly. You're going to have towns that get new high schools. In fact, they're highlighting a big story out of Washington State where a data center came into a dirt-poor town. The town was desperate. People were leaving the town. And now you know what's happened in the town. They've got a new high school. They've got a new library. They've got new books. They've got new roads. They've got a new water system. They've got new sewage system. The people who live in the town aren't paying property taxes. So you know what the communists and the socialists and the left are doing now. People's cost of living is going up. The property values in the town are going to price people out. So the people who chose to stay in the town, their incomes have all gone up. Many of them have now gotten jobs tied to the people who are now coming to work for the data centers. It saved the town, and the people on the left and the people who oppose data centers are like, but the property values have gone up. Yeah, but nobody's paying property taxes because the data center's generating so much property tax revenue. There's always someone to look on the bad side. I will look on the bad side of the tariffs, though. Because I told you prices would go up, wages would not go up, and investment would not go up. And it all happened. The wages were held back and the investment was held back so that the companies didn't have to dollar for dollar pass on the increase to you. And oftentimes what happened at the beginning of the tariffs is that the companies abroad that were sending the tariff goods here, they ate the cost. So there are a lot of factories in Vietnam and China and India and Thailand and elsewhere where they cut their profits. They ate it so that they could pass along the goods to the United States at a lower price. So when the tariff was applied, the price didn't go up. They're not getting their money back either. I just find it really funny that all the people who insisted that that tariffs would not cause prices to go up are now outraged. They're not getting refunds because prices went up. But you guys said they wouldn't go up. It's like the $20 burrito people from last week who were complaining about the $20 burrito that doesn't actually exist. In fact, there's new data out today that a Chipotle burrito is actually now more affordable than it was 10 years ago, even with its price increase, because of wage growth in the country, even taking into account inflation and inflation eating through wages. The Chipotle burrito is now more affordable for most Americans. But it's those five Americans it's not most affordable for who are the poster children for everybody else to claim they're victims as well. It's just remarkable. Yes, so last week we had the $20 burrito argument where the J.D. Vance crowd and the populace were all like, $20 burritos is an outrage. The economy is broken. I'm like, you people are in charge of the economy and you're outraged by it. Well, the economy is broken. It's not our fault. It's Joe Biden. The economy is broken and somebody's got to do something about it. Who exactly? The government that made it more expensive? But these are the same people who also cheered on the administration when J.D. Vance said, we don't need cheap toasters. We need a well-paying job. So they were fine with more expensive toasters and they were fine with your kids not being able to get 30 baby dolls, but two that were more expensive. They just didn't want the $20 burrito. It's all emotion. There's no coherent policy in any of it. There's no woven ideas. I want to fix this one thing, but by fixing it, I'm going to break this thing. Now I'm going to fix it and I'm going to break the thing I just fixed plus something else. There's no coherent ideology. The one good thing about actual conservatism, not this populist nonsense that wears the skin suit of conservatism, is that there is a coherent worldview in how markets work and shape things. And one of the biggest issues is that when the government gets involved, the government makes things worse. When the government gets involved, things get more expensive. The sectors in the economy that are the most expensive are the ones the government is most involved in. Increasingly, that's food. but it is healthcare, it is education, it is housing. The government regulatory Nazis out there who've decided you can't cut down a tree on your property. You really got to build your house in the trees because God forbid you clear cut and then plant a number of trees back to replace the ones you cut down to make it cheaper to build your house. No, no, we can't do that. You must have the fully grown trees in your property. And if they stand in the way of your house, you can keep your property, but you can't build your house. I've got a friend of mine who gets mad at me about this, super conservative guy. But when I talk about it, you talk to any property developer, one of the biggest impediments now to actually building houses in urban areas is they all have tree ordinances and you can't cut down any trees. And I love the trees myself. I do love the trees. But plot on the land where you can say, I want to build a 3,000 square foot house and the trees that are in the area, I cut them down. And you know what? It was 10 trees. So when the house is built, I'll plant 10 new trees. And this buddy of mine, he's hardcore. No, you should not be able to, but the trees are in the way. No, the trees are important. The trees are good for the environment, for shade. Well, you know, having a tax base that can affordably live in your city is also good for your city. So maybe you should allow them to build the house and then plant the 10 trees they cut down. And in some cities now, you're literally having to figure out ways to build around the trees, which just drives up all the costs disproportionately. You got to beg some bureaucrat to allow you to cut down a tree, and it's completely arbitrary in the whim of the bureaucrat. And some people are okay with it. The government gets involved. They drive up the costs of building. They drive up the cost of education. They drive up the cost of food. In California now, if you sell pork in California, you have to arrange that you only have so many pigs and they're so spread out and they get care and feeding and tickling and baths and everything else. And because most of the pork that's sold in California isn't actually in California, people in other states have seen their pork prices, particularly bacon prices, go up to comply with the regulations of California. And sadly, the Supreme Court said this is perfectly legal unless Congress acts, and Congress will not act. Congress could bring down a lot of grocery prices tomorrow by getting rid of the ability of states to impose their care and feeding of animals regulations on animals that are about to go get slaughtered. It's only a matter of time before the Portlandia skit about knowing the name of your chicken before it was killed is actually real, where we must have labels on every package from Springer Mountain Farm chicken and the like that tells us that, well, this chicken came from Sandy and she was 3 years old when she was slaughtered and she was born in a chicken coop in Unadilla, Georgia. That just drives up costs. By the way, there is so much chicken right now in the nation. There's a chicken glut that the price of chicken has come down. The price of eggs has come back down. These things are good. And what did the government do? The government got out of the way and they let the market work. The government got rid of import controls and tariffs to allow importation of eggs to bring down the prices. We cracked down on the chicken flu or the bird flu and the like, and it worked. But now the very same populace who told us tariffs would not raise prices want refunds from the companies getting the tariff refunds because they say that's proof the prices went up when they assured us that they knew better than the economists and the prices didn't go up. But you know what? The prices didn't go up as high as the economists expected because what did the companies do instead? They didn't give people wages. And so now I'm telling the Fortune 500 getting these massive checks, you will cause a backlash against corporate America like you have never seen unless you start pouring money in to invest in your companies in the United States and raise wages with the refund you're getting, because we all know you didn't raise prices the way you could have raised them. Instead, you just didn't give people pay raises. Now you better, or there will be bipartisan hell to pay.
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5: 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Oklahoma State Superintendent Lindell Field says he may publicly support a candidate ahead of the August 25th Republican primary runoff to replace him.
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5: 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I'm Ben Morgan.
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0: Well, I have some interesting data. I texted my daughter
2: and said, I guess you've been marked safe from being a lesbian today, huh? There's a FIRE has released new academic data on the college majors that are most likely to be heterosexual. The at the top of the list, 95% reporting to be heterosexual, finance majors. Number two at 89%, business. Number three at 88% marketing. If you're in finance, business, or marketing, you are overwhelmingly likely to be heterosexual. At the other end of the list, fine arts, 27% heterosexual, 29% for theater, 35% for archaeology, 37% for English. I mean, archaeology, I mean, you're into leather and whips and cowboy boots and hats, I guess, because Indiana Jones. African-American studies, 42%, anthropology. You know, the real surprise here, the real surprise is that if you're a theater kid, you're only 29% likely to be heterosexual. But if you're a dance major, you're 49% likely to be. Almost 50-50. Film and media studies is 50-50. I mean, that's the dividing line there. And above that, everything, digital media design, environmental studies, earth science, physics, philosophy, history, ag, sociology, even the classics, animal science, psychology, mathematics, chemistry, you go up. Now, the undecideds, this is the most interesting one. The kids who are undecided or decided about their sexuality, at least 57% of them say they're heterosexual. I mean, it's, but again, the highest are the business classes, 95% finance. Is law in here? Let's see. Yep, law, criminology, 74% heterosexual. Where's political science? Political science, 66% of people who say they're majoring in political science are heterosexual. That kind of tracks. Pre-med is at 80%. Yep, where else do we have in here? Yeah, linguistics, 47%, and music, 46%, art history, 42%, anthropology. How do you even survey this stuff? How do you survey? I just, what is the question that you ask? I don't know. Do you know what questions that you have to ask when you're building a computer for yourself? You don't. If you go to Vision Computers, they ask the questions of you. They ask what you need it for, what you want it for, how long you want to have it, and they build you a computer that is your computer. 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
13: A difference of opinion about the Strait of Hormuz.
3: Crews still working a non-injury crash in the 1900 block of South Utica.
13: At 11:30, we have sunny skies, 94 degrees in Tulsa. From the KRMG 24-hour Fox News Center, I'm Bert Williams with team coverage of our top stories. He said, she said in the Middle East.
14: The Persian Gulf Strait Authority, an Iranian government agency, said Wednesday claims and repeated posts by U.S. officials that the Strait of Hormuz is no longer blocked do not change the reality. The Strait of Hormuz remains blocked and will not be reopened until Iran's conditions are accepted. This came after President Trump posted on Truth Social, saying in part the USA has total control over the Strait of Hormuz. Our naval blockade is being called by everyone a wall of steel, and there is nothing Iran can do about it.
13: Fox's Trey Yingst from Tel Aviv. Be prepared for another week of 100-degree days.
15: The heat index putting a lot of heat stress out, especially in the afternoons. We'll see that up around 108 to 109 all the way through the weekend. Some indications are Sunday may be a degree or two warmer for a high. By Monday, a slight chance, we're talking 10% at best, slight chance of a shower or storm, and that may dial highs back just barely above 100.
13: Fox 23 and KRMG Chief Meteorologist James Adelot. Russell Westbrook has closed the book on an 18-season career. Westbrook announcing his retirement through a stylized video narrated by actor Michael B. Jordan.
16: Some stories don't need someone to tell them. 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
13: 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His farewell lands after late career stints with the Lakers, Clippers, Nuggets, and Kings. He spent 11 seasons with the Thunder. Tulsa's most accurate and dependable five-day forecast, the three big things you need to know. And the Eric Erickson Show continues next. It's 11:32.
4: Citizens of Tulsa, fear not traffic jams nor thunderstorms, for I am 96.5 Man.
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15: A hot afternoon will end up back close to 103, maybe even 104. Tonight, near a record warm, low temp, 84, 104 Friday, 104 Saturday, and Sunday again Monday. Just a 10% chance of a shower in 101. I'm Chief Meteorologist James Adelot for Fox 23 and 102.3 KRMG, Tulsa's News and Talk.
13: 11:35, sunny and 94 degrees.
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13: Another tropical storm is forming in the Pacific. 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I'm Bird Williams, 102.3 KRMG, Tulsa's News and Talk.
0: Hello and welcome. It is Eric Erickson here. The phone number is 877-973-7425. Put October 10th on your calendar. It is the Not Safe for Radio show. You can get tickets. They're on sale now. Text the word show to 33777. It'll be a fun night. I may have some special guests. We're thinking of, I may see if I can get Rick Jackson to come hang out with us and chat with him a little bit. Non-political stuff, though. It's going to be a fun night. I'll see. It would be a fun time. I need to talk to you about a winding road of topics that all kind of, I was thinking about this, talking about it with my team this morning. They all kind of converge around the same point. I want to begin with Tyler Robinson.
2: It actually bothers me greatly that there are a number of people, and I have encountered them in the real world. It's not just an online phenomenon, although these people are all a little bit too online. But there are people out there who are convinced that Tyler Robinson is the fall guy in Charlie Kirk's assassination. It is back in the news today. The trial is winding down, and Tyler Robinson's lawyers are essentially pleading with the judge to not give him the death penalty. And in the process, they admit that Tyler Robinson killed the intended target. The intended target being Charlie Kirk. Think about Candace Owens spun so many people into conspiracy theories, and she is actually apparently now, I don't keep up with her, she's a nut job. You can make a lot of money telling people what they want to hear. You could make a comfortable living telling people what's going on in the world, and Candace Owens makes way more money than me lying to people on a daily basis. And a lot of people, gullible people, they want to believe the lies because it's all emotion at the end of the day. It's the soap opera. And she is mad now that the defense has kind of undercut everything she's been telling people forever, that it was the Jews. No, it's not. It's Tyler Robinson. And yet there are people out there. And I have encountered these people in the wild. And they listen to people like Candace Owens. They listen to people like Tucker Carlson. That's where they get their news. They think these people are honest brokers. And they stand up to the man, and they're courageous and brave. And they really do believe that Tyler Robinson is the fall guy for Israel. They really do believe that there is a conspiracy, that some guy just couldn't have shot Charlie Kirk. The number of people who insisted that there's no way that his gun could have fired a bullet like that, of that caliber, and not done more than it did, et cetera, et cetera, et cetera. And yet they've all been proven wrong. The coroner has proven them wrong. The police have proven them wrong. Tyler Robinson's own defense has proven them wrong. And they are still dogmatic about it. There's a web of conspiracies and lies. Something is really unhealthy in society. And I mentioned that this morning, and somebody says, Erickson, you can't reason people out of things they never reasoned themselves into. There's a lot of wisdom in that. You can't logically talk people out of something that they talked themselves into, not logically, but emotionally. They want to believe the conspiracy theory. They want to be entertained. And they don't acknowledge that there's something in their brain that has them entertained. And they love the salaciousness of it. They love feeling like they have the inside knowledge. What it is a lot of people, they really want to feel superior to everyone else in their belief system. Like, take the conspiracy theory now about Anthony Fauci. I've gotten eaten alive by a number of people on this. Here's the thing. Anthony Fauci privately relayed concerns in 2020 via text message that the mRNA vaccine for COVID might cause miscarriages. And people are outraged. Anthony Fauci knew it and he didn't say it publicly. No, if you actually read the paperwork, what Anthony Fauci did is he had a concern. They investigated and determined it wasn't a concern. And I've gotten inundated with emails from people saying, my daughter had the COVID vaccine and then she had a miscarriage. My wife ate McDonald's when she was a kid and now she's got stage 4 lung cancer. Did the McDonald's give her the lung cancer? No. The odds that COVID gave your daughter the miscarriage, I don't mean to be cruel to you, but I'm trying to drive home the point to you that we can look at these things and say, is the rate of miscarriage from women who get the COVID vaccine higher than people who didn't get the COVID vaccine? And the conclusion by even the people who think the COVID vaccine causes problems is no. And yet people hate Anthony Fauci, and so they want to believe that Anthony Fauci was engaged in cover-up. By the way, Anthony Fauci covered up a lot of stuff. He's not a good guy. He should go to jail for what he did, but this is not one of those things. And when you highlight this miscarriage conspiracy theory, you undermine all the other claims about Anthony Fauci. When you hang your hat on the one thing that isn't true, you undermine everything else. Now, here's why I take this, all of this stuff real seriously. I actually really do believe that a guy died on a cross, was buried, and 3 days later came back to life. I fundamentally believe that. It is as much a by faith belief that I have as you have that the Jews killed Charlie Kirk, if that's your view, or that the COVID vaccine causes miscarriages or what have you. I fundamentally believe that there was a first man and woman, Adam and Eve. I fundamentally believe there was a big boat on which a family and a bunch of animals were on with a global flood. I fundamentally believe that the water separated and the Israelites were able to walk across dry land where there was sea. I fundamentally believe that Jesus Christ was born of a virgin, suffered under Pontius Pilate, was crucified, died, was buried, descended into hell, and on the third day rose again from the dead, rose into heaven, and will come back. I fundamentally believe this. I don't have any doubt about it. When the book of Hebrews talks about hope and the resurrection, what it means, the word hope is terribly translated in English. It means a profound certainty. I have the profound certainty that that is true. I raise that point because of this. If you're out there telling me the world is flat, that we never landed on the moon, that the COVID vaccine causes miscarriages, that Tyler Robinson was an agent of the Jews and they're the ones who really killed Charlie Kirk, good luck convincing people also that Jesus Christ was born of a virgin, suffered under Pontius Pilate, was crucified, died, was buried, and rose again on the third day. Because if you believe all the crazy stuff that isn't true, you're going to have a real hard time convincing people of the one thing that really is true and the thing that matters most in life. And that is why I sometimes push back real hard on people who disagree with me on this stuff when I know this stuff isn't true. Anthony Fauci did a lot of terrible things and lied about a lot of things. The COVID miscarriage stuff is not one of them. And when you hold your hat and hang your hat on that, undermining all of the real truth claims about the bad things Anthony Fauci did, when even the people who hate the COVID vaccine and don't think it should have been manufactured are like, look, there's no statistical difference between women who don't get it and do having miscarriages. There's none. You can't convince people of the true things when you believe all the lies. You can't convince people that Tyler Robinson was an agent of the Jews and then try to tell people that Jesus is real when everybody who is sane knows Tyler Robinson was not an agent of the Jews. And what's crazy to me on the Tyler Robinson story as well is that this guy was acting out on the trans agenda. We've had multiple shooters in the country in the last 2 years who were transgender acting out against Christians. One of them, you will recall, shot up a church in, was it Michigan or Minnesota, shot up a church on behalf of the trans agenda, targeting Christians, targeting Catholic kids in a church. You had the shooter at Covenant in Nashville who was trans, who shot up the school of the Christians. And here comes Tyler Robinson who shoots Charlie Kirk. And the first reaction of the conspiracy theorists is not that this follows a pattern of the trans agenda turning violent. It's that, it must be the Jews. People's minds are breaking in the 21st century. And you know what I think it is, actually? I think it's information overload. I think it's information overload that people are now so overwhelmed with information in their pocket that they are losing their ability to discern what is true and what is not true, and to some degree to process what is true and not true. They're processing it through how are they most entertained? How is the tickling ears tickled? How is the itch scratched? But then that gets to other things like data centers and the Flock cameras. Flock CEO, Garrett, I forget his last name. We share the same barber, ironically. Garrett is saying they're going to restrict how long Flock keeps data. They're going to put on new protocols. They're going to allow new audits. They're going to protect people from police abuse, things like that. Do you know how many kids have been saved by Flock cameras in just the last year alone? It's a significant number. The number of dementia patients who have been saved, and yet people are worried about the future. And they're worried about the future, one, because of conspiracy theories, but also because of the insane rhetoric that's coming out of people. The insane rhetoric. Let me play you some of this. Because I transitioned from the conspiracy theory to the normal concerns, but the normal concerns are getting amplified as well. This is the one of the Democratic Socialists of America talking about the Democrats and their path to take over and what they want to do. And it's really alarming the way the guy is talking about trying to plot to take over. It actually is not only extremely disruptive, but they actually are headed towards a place where we could elect ourselves into socialism and only be able to shoot our ways out. This is the PSL founder talking about the growth. Now, hang on a second. PSL party, that is the Party for Socialism and Liberation. They're partners with the Democratic Socialists of America. They're actually the more closer to the communists than even the DSA is. Listen to this.
1: If we have one of our comrades get into the U.S. Congress, we're going to use it to disrupt the U.S. Congress, to expose the U.S. Congress, to expose the capitalists, to expose the billionaires, and not try to reform the capitalist system, but to expose why it should be toppled and replaced by a rational, humane system called socialism. Let's say we became a socialist government. DSA, PSL, some other parties, some unions, we became the government. What would we do right away that would make a difference for large parts of the population that aren't yet socialist but are starting to be sympathetic? Well, here's a couple of things that you could do. Because you would say housing is a right and no one will ever be homeless again. And if you're paying a mortgage to a bank, your mortgage is canceled. You don't have to pay it. You don't have to pay another penny. The house belongs to you. Right then you have like many millions of conservative homeowners who would say, we like this DSA PSL government.
2: Till it brings down the banking system and we can't bank anymore and they don't ever want to leave office. When the rhetoric, the shrill rhetoric of the DSA and the PSL and the like, I can understand my friends who have civil liberty concerns about flock cameras creating a police state, because we open the door in corporate America and then you move it into the government to spy on us. When you have the Democrats say they're going to pack the Supreme Court with a bunch of progressives, we can say today we have a privacy right that prevents the government from snooping with the flock cameras without reason. But tomorrow we could have a Supreme Court that says, well, you can do whatever you want to snatch people's civil liberties away. And the concerns are started by the hysteria of the left. They're woven into a conspiracy theory emotionalism that is pervasive in society today. And there's a fear and a worry about tomorrow. What's going to happen tomorrow? Today, we cannot allow the cameras to rescue kidnapped kids and find patients with dementia who have disappeared, because tomorrow something bad can happen. Part of this also is antithetical to scripture. Today's got enough problems. Worry about today. Tomorrow will take care of itself. So many people are getting whipped into a frenzy about the what-if scenarios of tomorrow they can't enjoy today. And all of these things are weaving together into an unhealthy situation in society where people are losing their minds over the fears about tomorrow they can't enjoy today. They're losing their minds about reality. And in the process, all of them are undermining the actual truth claims that society needs to survive, the biggest of which is the resurrection. You cannot tell me you can take someone seriously on the idea of the resurrection being real when today they're telling you that Tyler Robinson is an agent of Israel, and if we don't chop down all the flock cameras today, tomorrow the Democratic Socialists of America will take over in a coup and turn us into a surveillance police state. And, oh, by the way, look, they've already lied to us about Neil Armstrong landing on the moon. People are losing their minds online. And again, I have decided the root cause is information overload. We now are so flooded with so much information, so many seconds of the day, we're losing our ability to discern what is real and not real. And the itching of our ears and the tickling of our ears, we're gravitating to those who take feelings as opposed to those who tell you the truth. And people are falling away from reality. They're not falling away from the truth. They're not falling away from the truth. They're falling away from reality itself. Y'all, I have met people who in the real world believe that Tyler Robinson was an agent of Israel. I have met people in the real world who believe that the assassination in Pennsylvania and Butler, the assassination attempt, was staged by the president to shape his reelection campaign. And I have met people who believe the same assassination was a plot of the Jews. And it's alarming that these numbers of people are growing, and then it conflates into the data centers and the flock cameras and everything else, and people can't know what's true, and everyone lives in a state of anxiety about what might happen tomorrow. And if I can give you one piece of advice, it's tomorrow will take care of itself. And if you're so worried about it, you're not going to be able to enjoy today. And what we're seeing with the anger of the Democratic Socialists who hate Thanksgiving and hate the 4th of July and hate football and everything else is that these people can't enjoy tomorrow because they already hate today and you don't want to become like them.
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1: 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It is Eric Erickson here. 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You can also text golf to 33777. Y'all, I wasn't kidding when I say that the bass lure is one of the biggest stories of the Wall Street Journal today, but there's another one I actually want to get into. The United States has war-gamed with Ukraine. Our top forces engaged in war games with Ukraine, and in every single scenario, we lost. Every single scenario, we lost to their drone army, which is the evolution of drone warfare. I want to get to that. And also, the V-8, it's not going anywhere. Americans refuse to give up the V-8. Environmentalists are furious. And I wonder if Toyota is starting to second guess, decided to make all of its models some sort of souped up four cylinder. I got to tell you, I used to love my 4Runner, but I'm not buying a four cylinder vehicle for anybody in my family. It's gotta be six cylinders at least. The get up and go, whether you call it a hybrid or not, and I'm sure there will be some defenders, but nope. I want a six cylinder, eight cylinder, ten. I want something with power. I'm too tired of getting behind people on the interstate who don't know how to accelerate onto the on-ramp. 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
7: Area schools back in session today.
8: Non-injury crash working near Highway 169. It's actually on East 61st Street, just east of Highway 169.
7: At noon, it's sunny, 98 degrees in Tulsa. From the KRMG 24-Hour Fox News Center. I'm Bert Williams with team coverage of our top stories. Union Public Schools back to school today.
9: Superintendent Dr. John Fetterline says one of the goals this year is to find a good balance between technology and good old-fashioned books, but nothing replaces a good teacher.
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9: Fetterline says the district has had great success starting on a Thursday because it gives everyone a couple of days to get back into the routine.

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1: WADA yesterday. During the burn ban, the city says there is to be no outside burning. The city of Nuwata says updates will be posted on social media. Tulsa County isn't under a burn ban right now, but the Oklahoma Drought Monitor says we are currently experiencing a moderate drought. Remember Toy Story? There's a snake in my helmet.
2: This happened recently in Maumelle, Arkansas, where a high school football player felt something moving inside his helmet. He took it off, and curled up in the padding was a 2-foot venomous cottonmouth. He'd apparently been practicing with the snake in there for nearly an hour. Nobody was bitten or hurt. The player grabbed another helmet and went right back to practice. Lesson learned, it's always a good idea to check your equipment before taking the field. Matt Murphy, Fox News.
1: 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The three big things you need to know in the Eric Erickson Show is next. It's 12:03.
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10: The heat continues through the afternoon, 104 our high, 104 again Friday and Saturday too. Now Sunday, still 104 to 105 before a 10% chance of an isolated shower Monday. Monday, 101. I'm Chief Meteorologist James Edelot for Fox 23 and 102.3 KRMG, Tulsa's news and talk.
1: 12:06, sunny, 98 degrees.
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0: The State Department discontinues DEI guidelines held over from the Biden administration. It's 12:06. I'm Bert Williams, 102.3 KRMG, Tulsa's News and Talk.
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0: Hello, America. It's Eric Erickson here, and I am delighted to have you. The phone number is 877-973-7425. If you want to be on the program, I am happy to have you. I want to talk about the U.S.-Ukraine military exercises and the V-8 motor roaring back, but there's actually a big story that is starting to percolate. People are paying attention to. And it goes to something I have said for a very long time. Precedent matters. Precedent matters. We need to go back to the early 2000s. Hawaii became the first state to, through its Supreme Court, say gay marriage is the law of the land. And it was quickly met with a backlash around the country of states amending their constitutions to say marriage was between a man and a woman. And it got to California, and it was Proposition 8. And if you will recall, what the left started doing is they started going into restaurants where waiters and waitresses had given money to the Proposition 8 campaign, and they started demanding that the waiters and waitresses be fired. There were more than one person in the early 2000s who got fired. They were a blue-collar worker in a hospitality job, and progressives said, we will never eat in your restaurant again if you don't fire this person for giving money to the Proposition 8 campaign, and they were fired. And people were convinced through the bullying and the invective and the opposition of the media and the opposition of Democratic politicians that Proposition 8 was going to lose, and it won. And marriage between a man and a woman became the law of the land in California. And it was one of the very first times where the white progressives broke with the non-white Democratic Party. Black and Hispanic voters and conservative white voters in the inland parts of California joined together and made marriage between a man and a woman in California. And a lawsuit was filed in federal court. And the Attorney General of California said, I'm not going to defend the law. Now, prior to that point, it had been well settled in American constitutional jurisprudence that the attorney general defends the law. The government enforces the law. Whether you like the law or not, you enforce the law and defend the law. Your party comes and goes. The voters voted. Therefore, you defend democracy. You defend the voters. You defend the rule of law. And the California Democrats said no. And I wrote at the time I was at Red State, I said, this is a precedent that is going to come back and bite the Democrats for generations. Democrats had to a degree been doing these sorts of things before. They had been, when they got into the White House, for example, Bill Clinton in the 1990s, one of the reasons illegal aliens are treated as they are in this country and allowed to come into this country and not be locked up while they're awaiting deportation is because Bill Clinton signed a court settlement or agreed to a court settlement in San Francisco in the 1990s about the care and feeding of illegal aliens in the United States pending deportation. And it bound the federal government to a case. Republicans were outraged by it, but the Democrats controlled the White House, and the Attorney General not only signed the settlement, but made the settlement nationwide and binding. And that has long affected how we handle illegal aliens in the United States. Between that and the decision that ultimately led to Obergefell and the Supreme Court saying gay marriage is the law of the land because of Anthony Kennedy's feelings, the Democrats really set the precedent to use lawsuits to shape American policy and to bind future American governments to those policies. Well, it was only a matter of time before the Republicans caught on. And for a long time, Republicans, they did this at the margins, but they did not do it in the main. And the Trump administration has now decided to enter into court settlements where conservatives sued the Biden administration or they sued the Trump administration. They lost the cases and they're now doing it. And there is no bigger example now than what has happened in the Northern District of Texas. From the New York Times. The Justice Department has declined to appeal a court ruling that dismantles longstanding restrictions on owning short-barreled guns and suppressors, bowing to pressure from Republicans and gun activists. Judge James Wesley Hendricks of the Northern District of Texas has said his order striking down the mandated permitting process under the National Firearms Act is unconstitutional. It would go into effect Thursday unless the Justice Department appealed it. The Trump administration chose not to appeal to a higher court by the deadline. In effect, the Trump administration has stepped aside and allowed the prohibition-era gun control measure to lapse under judicial scrutiny after President Trump signed a law last year that weakened the restrictions by removing a $200 tax for the permit. The administration has another 52 days to file an appeal in the case. Gun rights groups and gun businesses, many of which had filed in support of the lawsuit, celebrated the overturning of the law. Groups supporting gun restrictions criticized the government's inaction, arguing that the ruling has deregulated dangerous, easily concealable firearms and accessories that have been restricted since 1934. The Justice Department did not explain why it did not immediately appeal the ruling. In an unsigned statement to the New York Times hours before the midnight deadline, the Justice Department said it respects American Second Amendment rights and is currently assessing the impact of the court ruling. Now, let me give you the breakdown of this case in Texas. The lawsuit applied to the National Firearms Act. The National Firearms Act has been held by prior court precedent to be a tax because there was a $200 tax for the permit. You had to apply for a permit to get a suppressor or a short barrel rifle. And courts have held this wasn't a Second Amendment issue. This was a taxing power issue. And because the Congress could apply taxes and you filled out the permit not to get the gun, but to make sure that you were documented paying the tax, it was perfectly constitutional. So when the Republicans passed their tax package earlier this year, they got rid of the $200 tax to get the permit for suppressors. And the result is this judge in Texas has said, well, now this violates the Second Amendment. There's no legal basis to impose a permit on buying a suppressor if the purpose of the permit was for the taxing power, not the Second Amendment. Therefore, get rid of it. The National Firearms Act of 1934 instituted a tax registration requirement for rifles and shotguns with short barrels, as well as for suppressors, which are devices fitted onto the barrel of a gun to muffle gunshots. The law, written as the country reeled from Prohibition-era organized crime and an attempted assassination on President-elect Franklin Roosevelt, was aimed at restricting weapons that were deemed to be suited for violent crime. Over in South Carolina today at Palmetto State Armory, people are in line buying suppressors without filling out the permits and paying the $200. Now, ironically, because they refuse to appeal this decision and the injunction against it now goes into place, it only applies in the Northern District of Texas, technically. But gun stores across America are applying it to themselves. The fallout here is impressive. Now, for those of you who are concerned about this, I do have to say this. If you watch James Bond or any spy movie, they take their gun and they screw on the suppressor at the front. And you know what it sounds like in the movie. Or, better yet, my personal favorite is they wrap a pillow around the gun. And they stick the gun in a pillow and they hold it to the person's face and it goes. That's it. If you didn't hear it, that's the point. It makes almost no sound. In reality, it goes bang, bang, bang. Now, by the way, if you put a pillow around it, well, I don't want to bust your eardrums or blow up your radio or max out the microphone, but it doesn't actually, the sound doesn't disappear. What a suppressor does is it does suppress the forward explosive sound of the gun and you still hear it. Now, I will tell you, I took my kids out to Las Vegas a while back and we go out to this ranch. It's called Ruckus Range. It's in the middle of the desert and my son, really into military history. And I called ahead of time, Brad, the guy who owns it. If you ever want to go to Vegas, if you Google Bullets and Burgers, that's a website, Bullets and Burgers, they'll take you out there. They've got a restaurant. They'll give you a hamburger and you can shoot guns. You can get packages. You can shoot a 50 caliber. You can shoot machine guns. They shot one and I really want it. It's a machine gun with a suppressor built in and they made us take off our ear protection. And literally it's. That's it. It's me clapping in studio. It's no louder than a hand clap. That's it. I was so stunned. There was no kickback. I was stunned. I mean, literally. That's it. That's it. That's as loud as it went. We didn't have our ear protection on. And then we got to the next gun and they're like, you got to put your ear protection back on. But you could still hear it. I mean, I was a kid really thought that James Bond, you put the suppressor on and it makes no sound or it goes. That's it. No. It still goes bang, bang, bang, bang. People have a misguided idea on these sorts of things. Whether you support them or not, I'm not here to defend the suppressor. I want one. The guys at True Precision and I, we kept having talks about them. I need to reach back out to them because they built me my concealed carry. And now I want one of the suppressors. All right, Clay, Jimmy, Jason, Will, get on it now. But the issue here is not the suppressor. The issue here is for all of you angry with Donald Trump for not fighting this, he learned it by watching you. Remember the old marijuana ad where the dad comes into the bedroom and he finds the kid's stash in his lunchbox of the weed? He says, where did you learn to do this? And the kid says, I learned it by watching you. That's what the Republicans have done. The marijuana ad, the Nancy Reagan Just Say No marijuana ad has paid dividends for the GOP. We learned it by watching you Democrats. You failed to enforce California's Proposition 8 because you wanted gay marriage. You failed to defend the law of the land against illegal immigrants. You have time and time and time again allowed progressives to sue you, and then you've settled the cases and bound the nation, and we've learned it by watching you. This isn't the first time now. The Trump administration has bound the nation to get rid of regulations on dishwashers and other things by agreeing in lawsuits. The Fifth Circuit Court of Appeals has just struck down the Biden administration's restrictions on gas stoves. Why? Because the Trump administration came in and argued the opposite of the Biden administration and agreed to a settlement. If you're not going to enforce the laws you don't like and you're going to allow progressives to go to court to bind you to different interpretations of that law, well, we're going to do it too. And now we've done it in an area you positively hate, gun rights. And future administrations could potentially be bound to these rulings. I, for the life of me, am not sure why the government hasn't gone on and settled with the gun groups and said, you know what, we're going to apply this nationwide now too. They might as well go on and do that. You've taken part of the plunge. Go on and jump all the way into it. We learned it, though, Democrats, by watching you. I have warned for years that the precedents you were setting by engaging in these tactics in courts would come back to bite you. And today, in a very big way, they have. In parts of the country today, the National Firearms Act has been declared unconstitutional for purposes of buying short barrel rifles, shotguns, and suppressors, and you no longer have to pay the $200 or even file the permit to get them, particularly in North Texas. And other states are already proactively applying it to their states as well, and we now know from the Trump administration that they're not going to fight it. And again, we all learned it by watching you.
1: 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Those who disagree with him, also listen to see what he's going to say next. 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
7: First of all, financial planning is important, but it can be skewed to an end result. Plenty of firms will do financial planning. Some of them charge, some of them don't. But depending on the business model of the firm, the financial plan can get skewed. I had a meeting this past week with a client, and the marketing or the planning that the person that they had previously been using prior to us was, you know, something called bucket strategies. So people hear that. It's pretty common in financial services. But when somebody's promoting bucket strategies, they're almost always selling products. So when I hear bucket strategies, I know there's products involved. We don't believe in products. The product company gets paid. The advisor who sells the product gets paid. You know, sometimes there's fees on top of that. Sometimes there's not. You know, it just starts getting complicated. There's in our mind, just better ways to do that. So our version of complementary financial planning is to sit down with you and just have a conversation about goals and what you're looking to accomplish. And then the idea is just to provide guidance, but also just shed light on what the options are. So it's not to steer you in a direction that's, well, let us just sit down, you know, whether it's a second opinion for you, whether it's a first opinion for you, let me show you what all of the options are, right? When it comes to achieving your goal, sometimes goals are growth, sometimes goals are income, sometimes goals are preservation, sometimes goal is, you know, all of the above. But the complementary financial planning is going to do that for you. Now, an analysis, that's also complementary. What that allows us to do is break down your current investments and show you what the future looks like based on how you're currently invested. Your current investments might be fine. They might get you across the finish line with no problems. But if they can do that, we can actually show you through the analysis and the planning. They might not be fine. That would be good to know. They might be fine, but not as efficient as you could be. There might be ways to improve your situation over time. Improvements could be better returns, net of fees. Improvements could be not only better returns, but also less risk to get those returns. When you put all of that into a financial plan, the idea is to help you make informed decisions based on all of the investment options that are available. So we do a complementary because I don't think it's just, I don't want there to be any barriers to entry. I mean, I think that, yes, plenty of people charge for the planning. We do a complimentary because ultimately, if you feel like you want to work with us and you want to become a client, then you're paying us a fee to manage your portfolio. 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We don't do that. But then we also want to provide as much value as we can. 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We also do income planning. 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We also offer complimentary estate planning. So things like free wills and trusts.
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8: Welcome. It is Eric Erickson here. Let me go to Cliff. Welcome to the show, Cliff. Thanks for being patient. How are you?
9: Doing fine.
8: What's going on?
9: I'll comment on the data centers. I'm in deep Southwest Georgia. We got a big data center coming here. And we hear all these scary things going on, whatnot, people screaming they ain't going to have enough water and all that kind of stuff. But our county has 27,000 acres of irrigated land. It takes to irrigate a 100-acre field with 1 inch of water takes 2,720,000 gallons. So the water used by a data center would be like a drop out of an eyedropper.
0: That's good to know. So you bring this up, Cliffs. There's a video circulating online by the DSA in opposition to data centers, and they interview the head of water for El Paso, Texas. And literally, the man says about this massive data center that has been built in El Paso, Texas, says they don't use any of our water. And literally, he says that in the video that is opposing data centers because of the water. And then they do this massive pivot about, well, where is the water coming from? Well, the water is actually coming from, this is one of the first data centers that is taking the water that's pumped out of the ground during fracking, and it's recycled to use. And the DSA would rather promote some massive conspiracy theory about where they must be lying. The head of water must be lying about them not using the water because they're clearly using water, and they never actually tell the truth that, yes, they're using the water that's being pumped into and out of the ground for fracking purposes as it is recycled. They're capturing the water and using that. There are so many ways that as data centers evolve, they're trying to be good stewards. This town in Washington State now, 57% of property tax comes from one data center. I said earlier it was all of it. It's 57%. And again, there are some places that don't, if you don't want them in your community, don't put them in your community. But don't believe the conspiracy theories as well, please, people. Don't believe the conspiracy theories, because the conspiracy theories are designed to help rebuild a China that is otherwise in collapse. Folks, the banking system as we know it in this country, it's not in collapse, but it gets very frustrating in large part because so many banks are run by woke progressives who are hostile to conservatives. It's one of the reasons I moved to Old Glory Bank a couple of years ago. They started 120 years ago in Elmore City, Oklahoma. 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
2: The state leaves Tulsa holding the bill. Some slowing traffic in both directions of Highway 75 and the Creek Turnpike.
5: At 12:30, we have sunny skies, 99 degrees in Tulsa. From the KRMG 24-hour Fox News Center, I'm Bert Williams with team coverage of our top stories. The state of Oklahoma and the city of Tulsa disagree over who will pay the tab.
10: State Chief Operating Officer David Ostro says Tulsa failed to adequately address unlawful encampments, forcing the state to step in, and says the state administration plans to seek legislation allowing the state to recover cleanup costs. Mayor Monroe Nichols is pushing back, saying the operation involves state property and state resources and questions why Tulsa should receive the bill. Grant Merrill, 102.3 KRMG, Tulsa's news and talk.
5: Tulsa Public Schools open late tonight to answer your enrollment questions.
11: The district's enrollment center will stay open until 7 tonight and again next Tuesday and Wednesday. It opens at 8 each morning. Again, TPS students start the new school year Wednesday the 19th.
5: Fox 23 and KRMG's Michelle Lynn. Two men want to play in the WNBA.
12: Their statement to ESPN says today's meeting covered a wide range of topics, including ongoing discussions on transgender athletes and the continued hate and vitriol directed at players online. And we strongly denounce the bad faith efforts to use these topics to demean or marginalize others. There are currently these questions regarding who's eligible to play. Former NBA players Enes Kanter Freedom and Royce White say under those vague stipulations, they should be able to compete.
5: Fox's Madeline Rivera reporting. Tulsa's most accurate and dependable five-day forecast, the three big things you need to know, and the Eric Erickson Show continues next as 12:32.
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5: 102.3 KRMG has Tulsa's most accurate and dependable five-day forecast.
19: Rolling through the heat this afternoon, 104 our high, near a record warm low temp tonight, 84 the low, 104 again Friday and Saturday, possibly 105 Sunday. Monday, slight chance of a shower or thunderstorm, 10% maybe. High of 101. I'm Chief Meteorologist James Edelot for Fox 23 and 102.3 KRMG, Tulsa's News and Talk.
5: 12:35, sunny, 99 degrees.
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5: Three separate inmate executions are planned in three separate states today. 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I'm Bert Williams. 102.3 KRMG, Tulsa's News and Talk.
8: One of the things that I think you learn over time is that progressives, they don't love their neighbor. They love the neighborhood. And conservatives don't love the neighborhood. They love their neighbor. Progressives love the collective. Conservatives love the individual. And progressivism is premised on the idea that we can order society in such a way to bring about utopia. And conservatism is inherently ordered under the idea of men are depraved and need restraints, and the government must be restrained so that men can live their lives as best they can. Conservatism is more grounded in the way humanity actually works. We're all fallen. We're all sinners. We need a government to keep us in check. Our government's designed for men, not angels. But also, because the government is run by people, the people themselves can be corrupted in government. And we need restraints on the government. You've got to have a balance of restraints. Progressivism is all about empower the government to order people's lives in the best way for the whole, not the individual.
0: Conservatism is about empower the government to keep the collective from screwing up the individual. Conservatives are having this argument right now over the common good. I think the common good is best left to individuals and families, particularly families and local communities. I know what's better for my family than you do. You know what's better for your family than I do. Your common good may not be my common good. What we have time and time again are progressives who they want to use the government to save society from itself. And the best way to save society from itself is to elevate the family and the individual over the collective. I want to talk about showers for a minute, and I really don't want to talk about showers, but just bear with me here. The Trump administration has rolled back Biden administration rules that rolled back Trump administration rules that rolled back Obama era rules on how much water can flow through shower heads. 2.5 gallons, the Trump administration says, per shower head. If you have 7 shower heads in your shower, you get 2.5 gallons per head. The Obama administration and the Biden administration decided it's going to be 2.5 gallons for the total thing. Now, I was in a guest house of a guy who will go nameless, who's pretty famous. I didn't know it was his house when I was staying there up in North Georgia. And they had this shower. Y'all, it was like being in a car wash. It was 10 or 11 shower heads. 1, 2, 3, 4, 8. 9, yeah, it might have been 10 shower heads. It had 3 body sprayers on each side. It had 2 overhead shower heads at an angle. It had a rain head shower, then it had a handheld shower. And the amount of water that flowed through the thing had the biggest drain I have ever seen in a shower, which now that I've gotten into golf and golf course and stuff, and I read about the high flow showers, you got to have bigger drains. Otherwise, your shower can't get rid of all the water. And they were able to buy this thing and put this thing in before the Obama era restrictions. And so they were fine. They had the piping and the water flow and everything else, probably 25 gallons of water per minute flowing through that thing. It was marvelous. I want a car wash when I take a shower in the morning. So I'm kind of cursed in hotels this week. I stayed at probably the nicest hotel in Atlanta on Monday night, and the air conditioner in my room did not work, and they insisted it was working fine. I had it set to 60 degrees and it was like 72 at 3 o'clock in the morning in the hotel room. It wouldn't go. They're like, oh, it works just fine. No, it didn't. Last night I stayed in the hotel I normally stay at, which is one of the top 3 hotels in the city, and there was no hot water. I got in the shower and it was hot, and then the water disappeared. This is not an ad for Renai, but it could be, because the hot water disappeared and it would come back and it would go away and it would come back and it would go away. And I went downstairs and I was with the valet. It's like, I think the hotel's mad at me for staying at the other hotel on Monday night. And the maintenance guy was outside. He's like, I've been telling him we've been having problems. I was like, yeah, because I was here a month ago and it happened to me then too. And the water pressure just wasn't great. I want water to just strip my skin off. I want the water pressure in my shower to throw me against the wall and not release me. And when I'm done, I want a massive high flow water pressure thing. But the Obama administration and the Biden administration decided that your happiness and comfort in the shower must be degraded for humanity, for all people. And they've done the same the government has with cars. The Wall Street Journal has a story today. Americans love the roar of a V8 engine and they don't want to give it up. Not long ago, Ram thought it had dreamed up the perfect engine for its pickups. The Hurricane, a turbocharged 6-cylinder engine, would replace an archaic gas-guzzling V8 that hadn't changed much in 15 years. The new engine would be more powerful, boast more torque, tow more, and use less fuel. It was smoother and quieter, and it turns out there was a major problem. What truck buyers and muscle car fans love more than anything else is the throaty roar of the V8 and the vibrations it causes. After just 1 year of its new Hurricane engines, Ram brought back the old 8-cylinder engine to its lineup for 2026 model trucks. And it's paying off for parent company Stellantis. Buyers can pick up a truck with a Hurricane or pay more for the one with the old V8 called the Hemi. Ram sales are up 22% this year, bucking an industry decline of 3%. It just sounds like what a truck should sound like, says Brian Ewart, a 39-year-old Kansas dad and Navy veteran who recently spent $80,000 on a Ram with a V8. Ewart, like others, didn't see the newer inline 6 engine as reliable and robust for towing as the old school engine. Above all, Americans, it seems, won't give up the V8. Americans are now happy. Automakers are happy to oblige, especially in light of President Trump's rollback of fuel economy standards and greenhouse gas standards that once drove car engines to get smaller. General Motors is expanding its production of V8 engines by scrapping an earlier plan to make EV motors at a plant in western New York. Ford plans to offer V8s on more trims in the F-150 trucks next year. When Antonia Filosa, a company veteran, became Stellantis chief executive last year, one of his first decisions was to resurrect the V8. He said he acted on a fuller understanding of what his customers care about. The engine is not only efficiency and horsepower, it's emotion. We live in an emotional era. We live in an era of nostalgia. We live in an era where the kids these days are embracing the fashions and ideals of the 50s and 60s to a degree because they want some connection to something that they think used to work. How many complaints do you have these days about dishwashers and refrigerators that break after a few years? It has a lot to do with the energy efficiency standards that Congress has adopted, those Energy Star standards and whatnot. They can't make stuff like they used to. I was up in Clayton, Georgia 2 weeks ago on vacation. There is an entire business up there that specializes in fixing up old appliances and remaking them for modern consumers. And there's a huge demand for old stoves and old refrigerators and old dishwashers because you can fix them up and keep them working. They're going to work for 20, 30 years more. I think Toyota got it right when they decided not to go all electric on their cars. You know, Toyota came under massive pressure. There was a progressive campaign to try to buy up shares in Toyota and use their leverage through Vanguard and BlackRock and others to force out the CEO of Toyota who refused to go all electric. And it turns out Toyota's use of the hybrid electric engine has propelled them ahead of the pack right now. But I think Toyota made a mistake on their four-cylinder 4Runner. They can tell me it's got more power and they can tell me it's more reliable, but when I hear hybrid, I hear more complexity. And I think it's true. The reason your fridge doesn't last as long now as it used to is because it's way more complex now and it's got Wi-Fi sensors and everything else. And everything is now plastic on the inside as opposed to metal. And so it comes in cheaper and it's commoditized, but you also get a new refrigerator within 10 years as opposed to an old refrigerator. Or you can buy a premium refrigerator like a Sub-Zero and it'll last 20 years, but they're tens of thousands of dollars more expensive. The progressive left decided that they could constrain us through legislation and Americans aren't buying it. They had to subsidize electric cars. I saw a video last night of a financial advisor and he was going through the most expensive cars to own. One of the most expensive cars now is a BMW 7 Series with some car experts say that it's going to cost you over $100,000 over the first 5 years of owning a BMW 7 Series for problems that are outside the warranty. One of the other cars that is super expensive to own is a Jeep Wrangler. The amount of problems you're going to have with your Jeep over the next 5 years is going to be tremendous. Some of them will be warrantied. Some of them will not be warrantied. And the idea that you're actually going to go take your Jeep off-road is in your head. It's not in reality for most people. You know the number one car that's most expensive to own after buying it? The ugly one. Suddenly it escapes my mind. I repress it so much because it is ugly. No, the Cybertruck. Yes, the Cybertruck. Y'all listen, I know people who own the Cybertruck. My kids have a recurring joke, and this is going to offend some friends of mine, although I have told them all my kids say this, that you know that your village is missing an idiot. My kids say whenever they see a Cybertruck, some village is missing a D-bag. Both of my kids regularly now. I mean, who buys a Cybertruck? They're like useless vehicles. They are. They're not really trucks. I know people who have them and love them. And God bless you. But according to this, according to one of these car services, because of the problems with the Cybertruck that can come up within the first 5 years with an electrical, even with problems that might happen with the leather and parts and components, it's the most expensive vehicle to own. The amount of money you're going to pour into it, fixing stuff and waiting for stuff to get fixed, et cetera, et cetera, et cetera. But Tesla, I mean, Elon Musk decided to go hardcore conservative, and there are a group of conservatives who have decided to buy the Cybertruck because they've convinced themselves the ugliest vehicle on the road looks cool because it makes all the right people angry. Think about that. People are buying a vehicle not because of its utility, but because it makes other people upset with them. And it's not a fantastic vehicle. Think about Ford decided to virtue signal with the F-150 electric, what do they call it, the Lightning? It could power your house. I know a couple people who bought them. Two of the three I know who bought them are disappointed now with their vehicles. And even Ford's chief executive said, we got a problem. I tried to drive it from Sacramento to Las Vegas, and there weren't enough places to charge it along the way. And now they've pretty much abandoned it. They've stopped making it. The left decided to, with government subsidy, force us to conform. Some companies decided to virtue signal. They all put in the stupid auto stop on the engine. Thank God Lee Zeldin has gotten rid of that. I've got it in my car. I'm ready for a new car just so I don't have the auto stop start anymore. That wears out your engine faster. And they all know it wears out the engine faster. And it turns out America's love affair with big rumbly engines isn't going away. And the companies, particularly the American companies, have decided to get back in the good graces with the American people to stop listening to the nags on the left and start listening to the customers who want a big engine that rumbles. And by the way, again, let's go back to the Ram, the V6 Hemi that they would put in that it had more power, more torque than the V8. It also had more problems. More points of failure. And that's something they want to brag about. The technology, it's like Toyota and their new four-cylinder hybrid. They want to brag about its reliability and whatnot. And by the way, a Lexus is going to last far longer than a Mercedes or a Cybertruck, and it's going to cost you far less. But every time they innovate with these new engines and stuff, there's multiple new touch points of failure along the way. And Americans are tired of having to commoditize everything in their life. I want a refrigerator that's going to last me for the next 20 years. I don't have to keep buying one every 8 years. It's like the stupid washing machines and dryers these days that particularly the front-loading ones, they die out so much quicker than the top-loading washing machines. They leak more often. They get moldy more often. They're just not reliable. And it's all the stupid Energy Star energy efficiency standards that Congress passed in the 90s and early 2000s that's causing this. Frankly, Congress should replace the Energy Star stuff. And by the way, you can buy high-end stuff, but you got to be obscenely wealthy to do it. I was looking at one of those Sub-Zero refrigerators. Like, there is no way. One, you got to vacuum the compressor every 6 months for it to maintain its warranty, but it will last you 20 years. I do want a Wolf range top one day, though. We got one of those. This is the other one. So we got one, a KitchenAid double oven in our house because, I mean, it's KitchenAid. This thing is garbage. We've had it for like 4 or 5 years. It can't hold the temperature regularly. I actually am looking at biting the bullet and buying one of those Wolf double ovens because that brand is a premium brand. They're super expensive, but they really do last. They got a great warranty, and they actually keep their heat. Some of these high-end ranges and stuff you get now, they got efficiency standards that make them garbage. It makes American life actually less affordable. You can argue that the price of a dishwasher has come down, yes, but now it also takes 5 hours to clean the dishes and they're still not clean or dry when they're done. And the left thinks they've made life better. They haven't made life better for anyone. They've made life more inconvenient for everyone except the baby seals. And I don't care about the baby seals. And the left is now outraged that American car manufacturers are bringing back V8s, and the people who actually buy the cars are happy. The left promised utopia, and they made everybody miserable. A left-wing utopia is a dystopia for anyone who has joy in life, and that's one of the lessons that we need to learn when it comes to public policy. And by the way, I do have to tell you, if the Democrats do come back into charge in the next 4 years, they're going to sweep back in with all of this stuff, and they're going to try to make it binding on all of us, which is another reason the Republicans need to get on their A game as quick as they can.
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8: Hello there. Welcome. It is Eric Erickson here. The full number, 877-973-7425, should you wish to be on the program. I've been sounding the alert for a while, and people don't believe me because I wasn't a fan of his in the primary. I want to play you this audio from my friend Mark Halperin on his two-way show with Larry O'Connor and Kevin. What is Kevin's last name now? I can't remember. Sorry, Kevin. This is Mark Halperin.
28: Ken Paxton. Ladies and gentlemen, I'll say again, I am the biggest skeptic for the last 25 years that a Democrat can win statewide in Texas. You can go check my record on this. And I'm telling you today, if Ken Paxton doesn't come to Jesus on how to run for office, he will lose. I don't care about the governor's race, which will also be quite close. I've been talking to Texas Republicans who are not hostile to Ken Paxton. He is lazy. He's a horrible fundraiser. He cannot answer questions about the controversies that reporters are going to ask him about. He has alienated suburban voters, including suburban women. And he's running against a guy who's pretty damn good as a candidate, despite not liking me, despite all the things he said. And And if nothing dramatic changes, it's not just Paxton has to get it in gear. If nothing dramatic changes, he will lose. It doesn't mean Democrats will take back the Senate, but he will lose unless something dramatic happens. And most people I know don't think he has it in him because he's a bad guy and a lazy guy. There, and I said it.
6: I've heard he's got issues with evangelicals and religious folks too.
28: Correct.
6: A core component of the Republican base.
28: I'm not saying he can't win and the governor may drag him over the finish line and Tallarico may make some mistake in the debates. But I'm telling you, do not think of this race as toss up. Do not think of this race as, well, in the end, of course, the Republican's going to win. That's not the state of the race right now. Larry.
7: I'm hearing from people that, that they are starting to get worried about, how it's looking in Texas. And yes, the one thing that people keep relying on is, well, it's Texas. And that ain't going to fly post Labor Day. Something's going to have to look good for Ken Paxton. I agree with you.
0: Now, I will tell you, I still think Paxton winds up winning the race, but he is a terrible fundraiser. He's also alienated evangelicals in Texas. The major donors in Texas have been alienated by him. Suburban women don't like him. He's kind of creepy. You think Tallarico's creepy? They think he's creepy. And yet you have these hardcore conservatives, the ones who wanted Alice Cornyn, who were dogmatic. No, no, this is all wrong. Same thing they said in Alabama when Doug Jones cruised to victory against the judge, that it would never happen, and it did. Now, what also happens is your sleep. You toss and turn. You worry about Ken Paxton, and you worry about James Tallarico in the Senate. 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
2: Triple-digit heat through next Thursday. Heavy traffic on South Memorial between 101st Street and 111th.
5: At 1 o'clock, sunny skies, 100 degrees in Tulsa. From the KRMG 24-hour Fox News Center, I'm Bert Williams with team coverage of our top stories. Be prepared for another week of 100-degree days.
19: The heat index putting a lot of heat stress out, especially in the afternoons. We'll see that up around 108 to 109 all the way through the weekend. Some indications are Sunday may be a degree or two warmer for a high. By Monday, a slight chance, we're talking 10% at best, slight chance of a shower or storm, and that may dial highs back just barely above 100.
5: Fox 23 and KRMG Chief Meteorologist James Adelot. Broken Arrow City leaders want your ideas for downtown BA's Rose District. There is a public meeting tonight from 6 to 8 p.m. at the Central on Main Ballroom. City Manager Michael Spurgeon says they are expanding south on Main.
13: What can we do to attract more businesses, more homes in that area to support those businesses?
5: He says team members will also be at the Farmers Market on Saturday from 8 to noon to get your ideas and comments. Russell Westbrook has closed the book on an 18-season career. Westbrook announcing his retirement through a stylized video narrated by actor Michael B. Jordan.
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1: From the Fairway, Missouri Police Department, was 29 years old. He was just one officer pursuing suspects who stole a car. It led to a shootout. Oswald was struck. Cothran wasn't the shooter, but was convicted of felony murder. Eben Brown, Fox News.
2: 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And the more of the Eric Erickson Show is next. 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
6: A hot afternoon will end up back close to 103, maybe even 104. Tonight, near a record warm, low temp, 84. 104 Friday, 104 Saturday and Sunday again. Monday, just a 10% chance of a shower and 101. I'm Chief Meteorologist James Adelot for Fox 23 and 102.3 KRMG, Tulsa's News and Talk.
5: 106, sunny, 101 degrees.
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5: Another tropical storm is forming in the Pacific. It's 106. I'm Bert Williams, 102.3 KRMG, Tulsa's News and Talk.

0: America. It's Eric Erickson here across the Fruited Plain. The phone number 877-973-7425. If you text Eric, E-R-I-C-K, to 33777, you can get the live stream, the podcast, the show notes, everything you need to stay engaged with the show. Now, I must talk about the drones. It's a bit of a troublesome story. To get to the drones, however, I want to talk about something a buddy of mine said. He knows who he is. He said I could use his first name, but I'm going to keep his name out of it. I mentioned the other day the idea growing in popularity in Washington that I support, that our defense industry is moving so slow on replacement missiles, particularly the Patriot missiles. There is an idea of giving Ukraine the access to be able to build them, and that the defense industry is worried that Ukraine might be able to build them faster and possibly better than the defense industry, and they don't want them to do it. Now, my buddy is in the defense industry and is intimately familiar with how it works. And he said the problem that is not coming out is that the Pentagon did not send the proper signals to the defense industry that we need more missiles. And it does take a little bit of time to wrap that up. So let me find this email from my buddy here, and I want to let me just read you this. The problem is that there has never been what industry analysts and Pentagon leaders refer to as a data signal. This is probably a key piece of information that we need. The Trump administration, my friend writes about this, is doing what you're advocating for in their procurement reform and the massive amounts of money they're throwing at missile primes and the non-traditionals, ramping up kinetic manufacturing like Anduril. Our execs have publicly and internally talked pretty widely and openly about what a game changer this is. Now, for those of you who don't understand this lingo, the primes are the big defense contractors who oftentimes subcontract to build out parts of their system. So this is what my buddy gets at. I think the notion that they can't ramp up production is pretty misguided, and that'll be shown over the next 12 to 18 months now that massive investments being made in missile production. The problem is that there has not been a demand signal until just the last few months. You're talking about the Department of Defense pumping in billions and billions of joint investment into research and development, into Lockheed Martin and Raytheon, with which the primes can now and are doing invest billions in their supply chains and develop second sources on critical components and procurements at greater quantities of rare earth minerals and critical components of subassemblies that, frankly, they've just not been able to do. Since the Last Supper, and the Last Supper was a 1993 dinner at the Pentagon attended by the defense contractors to discuss industry consolidation in wake of the Cold War. Since the Last Supper, the defense primes have all almost exclusively become system and platform integrators. We're not vertically integrated. That's all the supply base and the support base. Even starting at the second tier like BAE, L3, and the like, they all face similar challenges. Workforce scarcity, raw minerals, subcomponents, skyrocketing costs and shortages, the newish focus on eliminating Chinese sources all the way through the supply chain. The missile primes can only move as fast as the supply base and only aggressively as the demand signal supports. We've been operating under continuing resolution since Barack Obama. That impacts how long-term funding is forecasted and committed. Congress can complain that the primes aren't making out-year investments, but they haven't passed out-year funding in basically my kid's entire lifetime. Oh, but the primes are raking in so much money, they should have leaned forward into this. The objection might be, okay, but does anybody not really look at the financials? Lockheed's net profit margin over the past four quarters has been 8%, 6%, 8%, 9%. That's while delivering more jets than any company in the world by a factor of five, more jets than any company since World War II, record numbers of F-35 deliveries, and still shipping new F-16s around the world at an 8 to 9% net profit. The supply chain and the demand signal forward of the supply chain or the missile production story. Not that either of the majors can't or don't remember how, you see. We do and will be in the next 12 an industry by our primary customer, the Department of Defense, via funding and prioritization for Congress. As for Ukraine production of Patriot missiles and other weapon systems, I got no sourcing on this. I just listen to what's being said in the industry, and I hesitate as much about how Ukraine would engineer and stand up the supply, and would it all leak and go to China, and China would now get technology that we know the Chinese don't have. That's from inside the industry, just so you understand that that is the argument against letting Ukraine do it, that the problem is not that we can't do it or don't know how to do it. It's that Congress hasn't funded it and the Pentagon hadn't told them they need the missiles until all of a sudden the Pentagon says, oh, my God, we're out of missiles. Don't tell anybody. And everybody leaks. Valid arguments that need to be put forward, and also a reminder, too, about how it's all changing. The president wants the Trump ship. The president wants the Trump-class battleship. The Navy announced it. Inside the Pentagon, the Navy whispers as loudly as anyone in Congress can hear that no one wants this ship. The Trump administration has stated its intention is to revitalize shipbuilding in the United States alongside the construction of the Trump class. Analysts have expressed skepticism, citing the lack of funding, unprecedented design, and high development costs. Its classification as a battleship is debated. It lacks the heavy armor and large-scale Navy guns typical of historic battleships. The naming of the class after the incumbent president has broken conventions, and inside the Navy bureaucracy in the Pentagon, they say this is not a ship that we need. So the Navy is dragging its feet on development, but while developing the Trump class ship, it's having a hard time developing anything else. The USS John F. Kennedy has been sent out to sea now. The newest of the aircraft carriers, the John F. Kennedy, is out there on the sea. We had the Kitty Hawk class aircraft carrier, and now we're getting a new John F. Kennedy aircraft carrier. The old one had been decommissioned, the CV-67. This is the CV-76. It's built on the Gerald R. Ford aircraft carrier platform. It was launched in 2019. It will be delivered in 2017. They started building it 17 and a half years ago. And now the president has tied up the Navy with a new class of battleship that the Navy says it doesn't need and will be outdated when it arrives, but it's named after the president, and he says he wants it not because the Navy needs it, because he wants to revitalize American shipbuilding. Again, politicians are using our military as a jobs program, not as a way to fight wars. And now, with great alarm and concern, comes a story that the United States has been wargaming with Ukraine, using drones, and in every scenario, every time Ukraine won. In the afternoons, I do a Four Things to Know in the Afternoon podcast. It's the four things you need to know by the time you get home. And if you subscribe to it, you can text Eric to 33777. Yesterday, I put that in there. The story hit the wires, and I caught it right as it was hitting the wires and put it in there. So you knew this story yesterday afternoon if you subscribed to the podcast. It otherwise has not gotten a lot of attention, but it's a big deal. Listen to this. The U.S. Army troops faced off against Ukrainian drone operators at a military exercise in Germany earlier this year. It didn't go well for the Americans. During the exercise called Combined Resolve, Ukrainian drone units easily spotted and defeated U.S. troops and armored vehicles on rotation from Fort Hood in Texas. The exercise, coupled with U.S. casualties in Iran, shows American vulnerabilities to drones years after the U.S. made uncrewed systems an essential part of warfare. America pioneered using long-range drones in the war. The Pentagon has recently spent billions acquiring new drone and counter-drone technology and formed special units to operate it, still in the Middle East this year. The U.S. has struggled to defend against Iran's long-range drones, which have killed and injured soldiers and destroyed aircraft. The drubbing in Germany conveyed lessons from Ukraine focused on short-range battlefield drones. The exercise, held in April and May, tested visiting troops' ability to operate and defend against the proliferation of smaller frontline drones that have dominated the conflict between Russia and Ukraine. Exercises like Combined Resolve are run precisely so that forces can experience realistic combat conditions. Army leaders in Europe over recent years have taken advantage of having Ukrainian forces on hand to participate and impart their hard-won skills to U.S. and allied troops and practice on simulated battlefields. The expectations is that failures are educational. British and Swedish exercises have also resulted in Ukrainian triumphs. You can't get trained like this in the United States, says U.S. Air Force General Grinkiewicz, the NATO top military leader. He said after NATO forces exercise against Ukrainian forces, the change is remarkable. Elliot Cohen, a scholar at the Center for Strategic and International Studies think tank, said the recent battlefield experience shows how drones of all kinds are essential to modern war. It's vital the U.S. military master this, and thus far, unfortunately, that doesn't seem to be the case, he said. Combined Resolve is a semi-annual exercise focused on large-scale ground combat operations in which rotating U.S. forces use armored divisions supported by ground troops, helicopters, drones, and other military assets. Around 3,500 U.S. personnel, primarily from the 3rd Armored Brigade Combat Team, 1st Cavalry Division, took part in the exercise. Their task was to attack a position defended by the Army Training Grounds Opposition Force, which was reinforced by Ukrainian troops from the 412th Regiment of Unmanned Systems Forces, or Nemesis. The rotating troops were equipped with standard electronic warfare and counter-drone systems. New mobile brigade command teams equipped with the latest gear and tactics have fared much better. The Ukrainian drone operators eliminated a U.S. armored brigade in the exercise. The exercising troops sent into battle heavily armored vehicles that threw up dust and were easy for Ukrainian reconnaissance drones to spot. The drones were followed by drones dropping explosives and first-person view drones, which smashed into targets in combat. Live ammunition is rarely used in the exercises. Drones typically hover above a vehicle, and they're awarded as a kill. Ukrainian drones were doing this so quickly with U.S. vehicles that they had to be sent back into the exercises as new units are respawned to keep the exercise going. The U.S. reran the training scenario over the two-week engagement. The rotating forces improved their performance as they became more adept at dispersing and concealing themselves and using electronic warfare. The Ukrainians also switched sides midway through the exercise and helped them use drone technology offensively, which they did effectively. Ukrainian troops have become experts in drone warfare. In Ukraine, so many tanks and other armor are destroyed in battle that largely parts of the country's vast frontier is now free of armored vehicles. Some U.S. military officials argue the drones are particularly deadly in this war because it's reached a stalemate with little battlefield movement. In a war of maneuver, the tank and other armor could come back into their own, they claim. But Ukrainian military thinkers argue the drone technology has made traditional maneuvering unfeasible on a plane, explaining that largely static front lines in Ukraine's east are because of the drones, not in absence of the armor. The exercise showed the U.S. is struggling to protect its armor. They tried it again and again and again, and the result happened every time. Meanwhile, the president wants to build a battleship that no one in the Navy thinks is practical or useful. The military never sent the signals to Lockheed and Raytheon to start building more missiles and drones. We are down to only a quarter of our Reaper drones left. Iran blew the rest of them out of the sky. It doesn't seem like we're equipping ourselves to fight. We're equipping ourselves for a jobs program. And a jobs program is not going to beat a combined force of the Russians, Chinese, Cubans, North Koreans, and Iranians. In fact, we're not beating the Iranians. We're actually choosing to lose to the Iranians. And the Iranians, we now know, were able to get ancient American F-5s under radars into Kuwait to attack American positions and did so far more effectively than the Pentagon led even Congress to believe. These are not good signs, but you know what? It gives us an opportunity to adapt, and we're still the most adaptable country if we care to do it.
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17: Traditional Islamic jurisprudence, Sharia, views dogs' saliva as ritually impure, and certain prophetic traditions advise against keeping dogs as indoor pets. So there is cultural caution about dogs. It is actually a thing in Muslim communities. In Great Britain, animal control people are more and more vocal that the British should give up dogs as pets because Muslims don't like them. In New York City, a number of Muslim community activists are pushing the city to more regulate dogs in communities because they don't particularly like dogs because of Sharia law. In Michigan, Abdullah El-Sayed was the Senate candidate there, has said that he intends to live his life by Sharia because,
0: when he gets to Allah and will be held accountable, he wants Allah to know he kept Sharia. It's probably not a coincidence then that he oversaw Detroit's animal shelter where the kill rate of dogs was 74%. 74% of dogs that were placed in Detroit's animal shelter were killed by the animal shelter. A whistleblower called it a slaughterhouse, and the city had to pay $63,000 to settle a lawsuit over conditions. Feces was backed up into kennels. Rats and cockroaches were everywhere. And it was Abdullah El Sayed, the man who wants to honor Sharia law, which says not to keep dogs as pets, that ensured the 74% kill rate and the cruel conditions of dogs. You know, we have a dog in our house. I like my dog. My old dog was just the sweetest dog. It's taken me some time to warm up to our current dog, but my wife adores him, and he's a good dog. My wife's got a cousin down in South Georgia, in Unadilla, Georgia. He's basically a dog whisperer. That guy can pretty much train any dog. And we took him down there, and Max came back a new animal. And he's a sweet dog. And there are days I want to wring his neck, particularly when he like jumps up onto the counter and decides to try to eat stuff out of the sink. And he's a giant, like 80-pound dog, but he can get up on the counter. But I wouldn't ever want to leave him with Abdul El Sayed, who doesn't want to abandon Sharia. And Sharia thinks you shouldn't have dogs as pets. And he oversaw a 74% kill rate. I wonder if all the animal activists out there who tend to be left-wing will have any hesitancy in supporting a guy who oversaw a 74% kill rate of animals in the shelter he was in charge of. In today's uncertain economy, American Financing is helping families find a way out of high-interest credit card debt. 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
20: At 1:30, we have sunny skies, 101 degrees in Tulsa. From the KRMG 24-hour Fox News Center, I'm Bert Williams with team coverage of our top story. It's back to school today in Owosso, where the use of artificial intelligence is growing. Superintendent Dr. Margaret Coach says they are expanding student access to Google's AI tool, Gemini.
22: We think of it as a thought partner for our students, and so we are opening it now for our students that are third grade and above.
20: Dr. Coach says the district spent the summer making about $1 million in safety upgrades, and they have added another security officer. Tahlequah mourning the loss of a teenager killed in a crash this week.
23: The district says 18-year-old Holly Carnes was a member of the softball team, and Sequoia High School will have counselors and support services available today and tomorrow. Today would have been the first day of her senior year at Sequoia High School.
20: Fox 23 and KRMG's Michelle Lynn. Another fresh reading suggests moderating inflation.
24: Readings for prices at the wholesale level are better than expected. The producer price index for July suggests inflation remained tame at the wholesale level. The PPI was flat after a decline in June, reflecting lower energy prices, though oil and gasoline prices were elevated in July. For the year ending in July, the PPI moderated to 4.7%, and excluding food and energy, the annual reading slipped to 4.2%. Ginny Coselda, Fox News.
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3: The heat continues through the afternoon, 104 our high, 104 again Friday and Saturday too. Now Sunday, still 104 to 105 before a 10% chance of an isolated shower Monday. Monday, 101. I'm Chief Meteorologist James Edelot for Fox 23 and 102.3 KRMG, Tulsa's news and talk.
2: 135, sunny, 102 degrees.
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2: The State Department discontinues DEI guidelines held over from the Biden administration. It's 135. I'm Bird Williams on 102.3 KRMG, Tulsa's news and talk.
1: Hi, how are you? It is Eric Erickson here. If you text Eric to 33777, you can get all the live stream show notes, podcast, everything you need to stay on top of the program. Very happy to have you. Now, my friends, actually, this is breaking news. This just hit the wire, so I guess I need to tell you about this. Luigi Mangione is expected to plead guilty to federal charges tied to the murder of UnitedHealthcare CEO Brian Thompson in Manhattan. The state-level prosecution has not gone well for the prosecution, which has just done a terrible job of prosecuting the case, but the federal case is so rock-solid that Mangione is going to plead guilty to the federal charges. We'll see what happens to everything else. Meanwhile, Tyler Robinson and the Charlie Kirk assassination, his lawyers are asking the judge to not issue the death penalty. Now, my team tells me I need to stop. It's becoming a verbal tick. I need one of those shock collars every time I say now, and I stop saying it. Every once in a while in radio, your host latches onto a word, and it's like the crutch now for transitioning. Sometimes I'm good with the transitions, and sometimes I'm not. The reason I'm not at the moment is because I just had a total brain fart of what I was going to talk about, and then I looked at the screen, and like it literally is on my screen. It is the story I am staring at is the one I was going to talk about. I have mentioned tort reform numerous times. Tort reform, I advise Republicans not to talk about tort reform. I advise Republicans to talk about lawsuit reform. Because you all see the Morgan & Morgan billboards. They spread around the country like a virus. The trial lawyer billboards. Every time I go home to see my parents in Louisiana, I land in Baton Rouge, and the only billboards between the Ryan Airport, the Baton Rouge Regional Metropolitan Airport, Ryan Airport, and my parents' house are trial lawyer billboards. I'm Morris Bart. You name it. We got the Morgan & Morgans there. We got the Morris Barts there. I'm sure we got Ken Nugent over there. We got Ken Nugent here in Georgia. You got trial lawyers. And increasingly, up and down the interstate, it's the trial lawyers. I don't want to work for a law firm as a lawyer when I was a lawyer. I didn't want to work for a law firm that put up billboards. One of the things you learn in life as you grow up and you begin to make more money is you find yourself a trusted accountant. The trusted accountant, that's the one you want to take to the knife fight. Not your lawyer. You want the accountant of the knife fight. Because the lawyer never has to deal with the IRS. The accountant does. You want an accountant who will win the knife fight. But you also want to find your family lawyer. And your family lawyer does your wills and your trusts. The family lawyer takes care of you. And the family lawyer is the guy who, if you're ever injured in a car wreck, you go to the family lawyer. And the family lawyer knows the law as well as the fly-by-night. So the thing they don't tell you about those, the lawyers who advertise on the side of the road, is oftentimes what they do is they settle your case. They'll take the really big ones to court, but oftentimes they contract out to other lawyers too. So the billboards are the named lawyers. They're like the puppy mills of law. They churn through lawyers all the time. The lawyers get burnt out. I know so many lawyers who started out at one of those big billboard company law firms, and then they get burnt out. And what they all say is the same thing. It's they send demand letters and they settle for, they try to go for the insurance policy limits and they settle. It's easy. They take a third of it. You get some money. You're happy. They turn my wreck into a check. And it's the dregs of society who tend to use them. It is essentially the law firm version of a puppy mill. And they file oftentimes salacious ambulance chaser lawsuits. Hershey was sued because of the Halloween pumpkins last year. You know the Hershey pumpkins. They have the Hershey hearts at Valentine's. They have the Hershey Easter eggs at Easter. They have the Hershey pumpkins at Halloween. They are the Reese's peanut butter cups turned heart-shaped, egg-shaped, pumpkin-shaped. And you pull it out, and it is covered in chocolate. It is distinctly in the shape of something that looks somewhat like a pumpkin. And you eat it, and it makes you happy because it is delicious peanut butter with chocolate on the outside, except for a marketing campaign. The Reese's peanut butter pumpkins had what looked like a jack-o'-lantern on the wrapper. So it was the chocolate pumpkin, but it had eyes and a smile through which you could see the peanut butter. And when you pulled it out, it was solidly chocolate. There were no eyes and there was no smiley face. And I kid you not, someone sued. In 2024, a lawsuit alleged the Reese's peanut butter cup ads for the Reese's pumpkins was deceptive because the smiling pumpkin designs on the wrappers were absent from the actual Reese's peanut butter pumpkins. A judge has dismissed the lawsuit, noting consumers can still enjoy the treats even if they felt tricked by the wrappers. On Thursday, a year after the victory, Hershey's has announced it's introducing 20 Halloween-themed products that will hit stores this week, marking the company's largest Halloween rollout. The annual event is now celebrated for roughly one-third of the calendar year as consumers kick off their spooky celebrations early, beginning with Summerween celebrations in the warmer months. Summerween refers to Halloween-themed celebrations some consumers organize in the summer months that retailers participate in. Y'all, as we move beyond Christianity, Halloween is replacing Christmas as the big holiday. The pagans love them some Halloween. Reese's actually wasn't sure it was going to bring back the pumpkin this year because some trial lawyer found somebody who felt emotionally aggrieved. Now, I need to describe this package to you more particularly because it shows a bite taken out of the Reese's peanut butter pumpkin, and it shows two eyes and a jack-o'-lantern smile. They did not, as part of their lawsuit, which Hershey's pointed out, they did not complain that the bite was not taken out of their pumpkin per the package. They complained that the eyes and the jack-o'-lantern teeth weren't there. But it actually showed a portion of the pumpkin eaten. And Hershey's actually in court pointed out they aren't upset that they get a whole pumpkin, because on the package, they only get three quarters of a pumpkin due to the big bite out of it. And no, they didn't complain They actually got more of a pumpkin than what was advertised, but they didn't get the eyes and the smile. That's what they were upset about. Some lawyer found someone to do that. The case has been thrown out. That's the problem with this lawsuit reform, is lawyers just find people who are gullible enough to, I can get you rich by suing. It's absurd. And they take the fun out of life. They take the joy out of life. The number of things that we can't do in this country anymore because someone decided they're going to sue to take your joy away is absurd. It's why I support tort reform. It's why we need more tort reform. It's why I view the billboards all over America advertising lawsuit lawyers and ambulance chasing lawyers. They're a blight on America. They are a virus. I was a lawyer. I represented people in wrecks. I represented people who were taken advantage of. I represented people in torts. I represented a black lady one time who worked for a major corporation who sued for discrimination because she claimed very salaciously she had a child out of wedlock with a white man. And when she went back to work, her manager in the company announcements welcomed Betty back to work by announcing that they should give her congratulations for her zebra child. It sounded too good to be true. But I filed the lawsuit. And we found the welcome back newsletter where the manager welcomed Betty back to work and it encouraged people to give her congratulations for her zebra child. Don't tell me racism doesn't still happen in America. That lawsuit was in 2003. I filed a lawsuit against a company that had a tractor trailer truck that caused a wreck to my client. They claimed to be an independent contractor, that it was an independent contractor, and you couldn't sue the company. There was no way to know it was an independent contractor. And in fact, as we dug into the case, it turned out it really wasn't an independent contractor. They just pretended it was an independent contractor. You know what happened? The tractor trailer came loose from the truck. It had no brake lights working, and my client slammed into the back of it. They were on the interstate. The tractor trailer broke loose from the back of the truck. It had no brake lights. It was still rolling forward. My client hit the back of it. We sued and we won a lot of money. The people who were legitimately injured from legitimate lawsuits, and they deserve to be taken seriously. But the guys who file these lawsuits, they undermine the entirety of the industry. And they drive up the costs. Hershey had to hire lawyers to go to court over this. Apple gets sued on a regular basis for nonsensical things related to the iPhone. And it just drives up all of our costs. And you know, the Democrats are so in the pocket of the plaintiff's lawyers and the bar associations that they fight tort reform and it drives up all of your costs. You're worried about your cost of living. Part of it is because the trial lawyers sue everybody for anything. How much money did Hershey have to spend to go to court to get a stupid lawsuit thrown out because some lawyer somewhere thought he could make a quick buck off of some victim claiming to be emotionally traumatized by her Hershey pumpkin not smiling at her? And the Hershey response was, well, hey, at least a third of it wasn't gone like a big bite represented on the wrapper. People have turned these things into get-rich-quick schemes. You know, that's the biggest problem now is we live in a low-trust society these days. We live in a post-Christian society. It's one of the reasons Halloween's exploding. By the way, since people are already starting to celebrate Halloween, ladies and gentlemen, please, I beg of you, when you're buying your costumes for your toddler child, don't turn them into a prostitute. Don't make them dress up like a prostitute for Halloween. Don't put them in some salacious, sexy nurse's outfit when they're 4 years old. Please, I beg you, exercise some reasonableness and the discretion of the costumes that you're going to give your children at Halloween. But also, if your kid gets a Reese's pumpkin for Halloween, don't sue because it's not smiling at them when they pull it out of the package. I would still be a lawyer, to be honest with you, except there's this thing called a client, and they all had problems. and I got tired of dealing with their problems. I had enough problems of my own. I didn't need to deal with clients. I actually liked helping small businesses. I did election law, but I also helped small businesses. I set up a lot of LLCs, and I loved doing that. I loved helping people with good ideas get off the ground. And you know, the Democrats, at the end of the Biden administration, they passed a rule that every small business in America had to register with the federal government. If you were a sole proprietor, you had to register your business with the federal government. You had to identify your bank accounts. You had to identify your business structure. Everything had to be on file with the federal government. Today, Scott Bessent has announced that they've gotten rid of that rule. It was opposed by Republicans in Congress, but the Democrats blocked them from repealing it. Democrats who said at the time that they thought it was a bad idea, too, they refused to stand in the way because it was the Biden administration doing it. The people who covered for Biden's dementia. By the way, prayers for that man. I don't know if you've heard, his cancer has spread to his bones now. Donald Trump sadly said the other day that he has no sympathy for Joe Biden. He gets what he deserves, and he's okay if Joe Biden is miserable. You will know a Christian by their love, and I don't think that signifies someone with a Christian heart, but that's a different topic for a different day. But Joe Biden, cancer is spread. Keep him in your prayers. Love your neighbor, including Joe Biden. But they wanted to burden small businesses, and in large part, they did it for the trial lawyers. They wanted to make it easy to go after assets. They wanted to document where their bank accounts were, all these things. Scott Bessent has repealed this rule. And it's good he repealed the rule. Because, you know, a lot of this stuff would get public. And then data brokers would buy it. And the data brokers would sell it to the con artist who would know where your bank accounts are, know where your bank is, know how you're doing business. And Incogni, you would all have to hire them. 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Incogni is a company that frankly shouldn't exist. 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How do you think you get the telemarketer scams from the congressmen who are running for reelection? 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
2: A gas leak temporarily blocked traffic near 51st and Yale Wednesday.
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1: Hello, my friends. I am delighted to have you with me. My daughter has moved back out of the house. She is now in an apartment. It's one of those university-run apartments on campus at my alma mater. She moved in yesterday. She scrubbed everything with bleach, she said. She started the dishwasher last night, and it promptly flooded the apartment. And then apparently her shower caddy fell off in the middle of the night and scared the mess out of her. But she's out of the house again, back in a dorm. That means I can actually park in my driveway where I want to park instead of parking on my grass now that I got one of them back. Back to school is happening around the country now. And I got one who started his senior year in high school. My daughter starting her junior year in college. She's suddenly interested, having now gone on this tirade about trial lawyers. She wants to go to law school. She wants to do business law, though. She wants to work for a defense contractor, or do public policy in D.C. She's interested in politics, too. Kind of like her dad. The only downside is that she was home and cooking a lot, and her food is – she's a great baker. She's a great artist. I wish she could find a way to do art, but she got burnt out by the wokes when it came to art. Now my wife is into sourdough. Y'all know how much money I am spending on a weekly basis on flour. It is a scam. I started doing sourdough during COVID, and my wife said, stop, we're all going to get fat. You cannot do sourdough. Do not do sourdough. And so I killed my starter. I murdered my starter. Now my wife is doing it on a daily basis. She makes sourdough English muffins. Now they're actually really good, when they're hot out of the oven and you slather them in peanut butter. Holy cow. But still, The amount of money the Ericssons spend on flour each week is starting to get absurd. I had to get out of my house on Monday night. I stayed at, I will tell you, the hotel. It's the St. Regis. I had a meeting there. My cost was covered. And the air conditioner, it was hot in the room the whole night. And I normally stay at a different hotel. And I stayed at that in the hotel I normally stay at. It was my 61st visit to this hotel. I'm not telling you which one, Joel Peacock. Not going to say. And the hot water broke while I was in the shower last night. Yo, you're absolutely right. This is a Renai commercial because the hot water, like it was, it was not ice cold, but it was a cool shower. I had shampoo in my hair. I had face wash and the water would go, and then it got hot again and then it got cold and I got up this morning and it was cool again. I don't have that problem at home because I have a Renai tankless water heater. I don't know what it's a nice hotel. 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
5: Who pays for the cleanup? Non-injury crash working right now on Tulsa's north side. It's at 36th and North Yale.
2: At 2 o'clock, sunny skies, 102 degrees. From the KRMG 24-hour Fox News Center, I'm Bert Williams with team coverage of our top stories. The state of Oklahoma and the city of Tulsa disagree over who will pay the tab.
14: State Chief Operating Officer David Ostro says Tulsa failed to adequately address unlawful encampments, forcing the state to step in, and says the state administration plans to seek legislation allowing the state to recover cleanup costs. Mayor Monroe Nichols is pushing back, saying the operation involves state property and state resources and questions why Tulsa should receive the bill. Grant Merrill, 102.3 KRMG, Tulsa's news and talk.
2: Jason Ponikin arrested a month after his wife was taken into custody in Sand Springs for an incident that occurred during an anti-Trump protest. Police say back in mid-July, Jason Ponikin and his wife, Monica Ponikin, were protesting at a Quick Trip, and Jason Ponikin allegedly threw a large object at a man's car and then rammed his SUV into the victim's vehicle, injuring the victim's wife. He was charged with 3 felonies, but he wasn't arrested until yesterday. Tulsa Public Schools open late tonight to answer your enrollment questions.
15: The district's enrollment center will stay open until 7 tonight and again next Tuesday and Wednesday. It opens at 8 each morning. Again, TPS students start the new school year Wednesday the 19th.
2: Fox 23 and KRMG's Michelle Lynn. The No Water Fire Department issued a burn ban for the city of Nowata yesterday. During the burn ban, the city says there is to be no outside burning. The city of Nowata says updates will be posted on social media. Tulsa County isn't under a burn ban right now, but the Oklahoma Drought Monitor says we are currently experiencing a moderate drought. There was one winning Powerball ticket sold last night in the heart of the Midwest.
16: Along the Mississippi River on the fat part of Illinois sits the city of Quincy, home to Powerball's newest billion-dollar winner, John

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5: A hot afternoon will end up back close to 103, maybe even 104. Tonight, near a record warm, low temp, 84. 104 Friday, 104 Saturday and Sunday again. Monday, just a 10% chance of a shower and 101. I'm Chief Meteorologist James Adelot for Fox 23 and 102.3 KRMG, Tulsa's news and talk.
4: 206, sunny and 102 degrees.
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4: 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White House Press Secretary Carolyn Leavitt leaving her post at the end of the month.
7: Two.
4: A third detainee at an ICE facility in New Jersey has died following a medical emergency.
7: One.
4: Three separate inmate executions are planned in three separate states today. It's 206. I'm Bert Williams, 102.3 KRMG, Tulsa's news and talk.

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1: Oh, you're damn right it is. Coming through your radio speakers, your smartphone, your Bluetooth, your Alexa. Basically, every one of those devices where people are pushing socialism, the devices were made by a capitalist. We're going to discuss it in great length today on a very busy episode of Fox Across America. Jim Jordan's coming by, superstar congressman from the great state of Ohio. Diamond Dave Landau, comedy's sexiest man, is going to be here as well. I got my white members only jacket on. And I got to be honest, in the year 2026, I'm pretty much the only member. Okay, but I am fired up for some new recruits. So 888-788-9910 if you want to be a part of the show. We have the same stupid rule every day, but

0: a good way to live, okay? If you're new to politics, if you're somebody who cares about the country, I say this all the time. We do not need more Republicans. I'm a Republican. I don't think we need more Republicans, okay? I don't think we need more Democrats. Good God, no. They'd cancel Thanksgiving at this point. Okay, what we need are less. That's what we need. Just a couple less, and this country would have a shot. So you're all welcome. Happy Thursday. I am in phenomenal spirits, doing a little radio. And then, of course, if you're watching the Fallavision over on the TV side, I will be on tonight with the great Laura Ingraham, who is so excited to have me on.
1: What a fraud.
0: All right. Well, I thought it sounded exciting. But regardless, I am here with you for the next 3 hours. And as we get underway today, I would be remiss if I just did not start the tippy top of the show by wishing my brother Mike, Uncle Mikey, a happy birthday. Listening. My brother Mike just bought a house down in Tennessee, so odds are he is day drunk outside a Cracker Barrel right now, if I had to be honest.
2: Fat, drunk, and stupid is no way to go through life, son.
0: But Uncle Mikey, the funniest guy I knew growing up, he's now a retired NYPD cop, and he is boozing it up down in Tennessee. And he's obviously a fan favorite in our family and probably families he's never even met, because there are so many legendary stories about Uncle Mikey. So if you see Uncle Mikey in the pokey later, wish him a happy birthday. Would you wish him a happy birthday? Other person making headlines in my personal life and yours is Caroline Leavitt. Caroline Leavitt announced yesterday that she was ending her epic run as the White House press secretary to go home and spend time with her newborn kid. She has two kids all in, and she is putting family over career. Very cool, very admirable to the young women out there in the audience listening. You know, not the ones with the order of protection against Mikey, the ones that are just listening to hear what I have to say. It is very rare that in this day and age where modern feminism is all about your career, you know, go focus on your career. That's where the real happiness is. Making sure you have a big, crazy career, be a girl boss. That's going to be more fulfilling than anything. And I'm not saying there aren't happy, you know, trails out there to people who do prioritize their career first and choose not to start a family. I think, of course, you can go have a phenomenal life. But the point is, modern feminism does not salute women like Caroline Leavitt, who got as high as you can possibly go in a career. White House press secretary, there's nothing left to do. You could be vice president, you could be president, great. But in the annals of careers, we've only had, I don't know, we're up to our 47th president. Okay, but Donald Trump was president twice. Grover Cleveland was president twice. So technically speaking, that puts us down at 45 presidents in total. Some people would say 44, because nobody in their right mind believes Joe Biden was running this country.
3: I agree with that.
0: Okay, nobody. Joe Biden elected to the office in 2020.
4: I don't remember that ever happening.
0: But it did. It did happen, but nobody believes he was in charge. But the point is, Caroline Leavitt, who did something so selfless in that she is putting her family and her young kids ahead of her career, is why she will have an even bigger career than she does now. In the long run, using your family as your compass is actually a gravitational pull towards a lot of selfless acts that add up to something incredible for you. And I don't think anyone in the media knows how to handle this other than to try to turn it into some type of negative about Trump, because they've been calibrated their whole lives by the feminist movement to tell them the family doesn't matter.
1: The media is a bunch of losers.
0: Oh, are they ever? Think about the moment you're in. Caroline Leavitt is the youngest female press secretary to ever hold the job. And not only does she hold the job, but she does it as the visiting team every single time she steps up to that podium. Okay, this is the only administration in history, the Trump administration. So whether you're talking about the first round of press secretaries, Kayleigh McEnany, Sarah Huckabee Sanders, and all 3'7" of, what's his name? Spicer, Shawnee Spicer. Nice guy, met him. He's a nice guy. But the point is, every one of those press secretaries went up to the podium in their home, the White House, as the away team, because the media was attacking them with every single question.
5: Journalism in this country is dead and buried.
0: Listen, I was at a White House press briefing because of Caroline on the day that I got to meet the president in the Oval Office. And when you sit there and you watch those conversations, I was at a spray where the president has the press in the Oval Office. So I attended a Q&A in the Oval Office where the president was taking live ammo from the press. The dripping hostility coming off of their faces, because the questions are like, President Trump, you're literally Hitler. So when you say, like, you're going to make a piece, and you're like, wait, what the hell did she just say? And it was really funny because Trump was talking to me afterwards about the war. And he goes, you believe these people say I'm losing the war? And I go, I know, sir. I said, if you're really losing, someone should wake up the Ayatollah, tell him the good news. And he's like, oh, that's good. And we had a big laugh about it. But he was really marveling at just how disingenuous and just how bitter the press is towards a Republican administration. And Caroline Leavitt had to deal with that every single day, half of which she was pregnant for, and she still absolutely positively crushed it. So there's nothing to do but tip your hat to her. So there you go. But again, are any of the feminists in the world saluting Caroline Leavitt today?
3: The answer would be no.
0: No. The feminists are not cheering for a woman who did the most empowering thing in the world, which is ascend to the highest heights of a career and still choose to go out on top and go home and play with her kids and be a mom. I mean, truly incredible stuff that this modern world of self-absorption isn't quite ready for. Because we're not living in an America where people keep up with the Kardashians anymore. We are the Kardashians. Do you remember the running joke in like 03? When the Kardashians were a big hit, reality TV was new. And they're like, yeah, we don't need to know what the Kardashians are having for lunch. God, they report the most stupid stuff. Then social media came along and we were like, hey, take a look at my dinner. You know, it's my dog's birthday, by the way. And guys, let me be honest with you. Nobody cares it's your dog's birthday. You want to know why? Because I'll tell you who doesn't know it's your dog's birthday. Your dog. No idea it's his birthday. It doesn't matter. Okay, so yeah, you can humiliate him in a party hat to get some likes on social media, but none of this is necessary. And we're living in an age of such maximum strength self-absorption that seeing somebody like Caroline do something as selfless as she did, most people really don't know how to process it. I mean, think of what the feminist movement is doing right now. They are not cheering on Caroline Leavitt, who did the most empowering thing a woman can do. No, they're cheering on men who want to play in women's sports.
6: What the hell is the world coming to?
0: The WNBA announced last night that they had convened a meeting to determine what a woman is. The meeting ended, and the statement they released was that we're going to have ongoing talks over the coming months so we can arrive at some type of a conclusion.
7: Are you stupid or something?
0: The WNBA, Women's National Basketball Association, does not know what a woman is. And to be clear, of course they know what a woman is. But their ideology prevents them from saying so. Because we are so dug in political animosity, that it's no longer about a factual debate. It's just all about opposing the other side. Look at the Fauci stuff. Fauci's diary revealed that he was telling pregnant women to get vaccinated and he knew it would lead to miscarriages or could lead to miscarriages. To be clear, he knew it could lead to miscarriages.
8: He should be behind bars.
0: Okay, he told us COVID definitively started when someone ate a bat, even though he was flat out journaling from January 2020 onward that all the research pointed toward it coming from the lab.
8: He should be behind bars.
0: But again, people on the left did not watch Fauci plead the fifth 111 times and think he was a garbage human being who literally should be behind bars or at least live the rest of his life in exile shame. They were like, oh, look at these Republicans. What a bunch of losers. Why are they talking about Fauci? That was 2020. I can't believe they're talking about Fauci. Instead of getting into the substance of what it was, they do this condescending act of dismission to just make you change the subject. Okay, but the reality is, because we live in two completely different worlds, and it's more important to oppose the Republican Party than it is to have a actual good faith engagement on this issue that divides us, the WNBA is trying to let men play in their own women's league. I mean, come on, man.
9: This is absolutely gross.
0: And it's not because they don't know what a woman is. Of course they know what a woman is. It's someone who can't pick out a movie. I'm kidding. What are we talking about? Jenny, where you going? I love you, babe. But the point is, they're so dug in and entrenched that they can't actually live in a real moment of truth. Because if truth were within their grasp, the world would be giving Caroline Leavitt a standing ovation right now. Because she's literally trying to do that thing we all talk about, which is like, oh, remember the 50s and you started a family and your mom was home with the kids and dad worked. And I understand, you know, different people have different financial circumstances. I didn't raise my kid in a house where mom could stay home and dad could work. I didn't have one of those. And I don't know if a lot of you did. Okay, but there was a time when that was a thing. There was a time where having a happy family was the highest point of pride one could take part in. Okay, modern feminism is dedicated to destroying that ideal because a happy family means a mom and a dad. Dun, dun, dun. We can't have that around. That's the patriarchy. We're not going to support the patriarchy. Now, anyway, we've got to go, okay? Because we can't have men being so important in the family. And we're going to run now because we want men to play in our women's basketball league. The point I'm trying to make is Caroline Leavitt is an inspiration to any fair-minded, good-hearted woman who understands the highest form of empowerment comes from putting your family first. If that wasn't the case, she would still be your White House press secretary as we speak.
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0: Busy day on Fox Across America with Jimmy Fallon. I've got 2 more days in New York City, then I'm down in San Antonio. Shut up. I'm going to be at the Empire Theater. We're about 9 tickets from a sellout. If you want to see me at the Empire Theater Saturday night this weekend. Next weekend, I'm in Rockford, Illinois. That's a big damn deal, just the same. And tomorrow, I will remind you incessantly that we just added 2 more hot ones in February. Good God, going down to Lexington, Kentucky, February 20th, and then Boise, Idaho, February 27th. Those tickets go on sale tomorrow, 10 a.m. at foxacrossamerica.com. Someone who has attended one of my comedy shows, Caroline Levitt, the outgoing White House press secretary, she came with her parents and her superstar husband, who's a really cool dude. You know what a cool dude is? Like, you just, the minute you meet them, you actually are very just at home. You might laugh, you might, you know, just converse, you know, on a factual basis. You know, I don't know what the thing is, but cool people have a way of putting you at ease on sight. He's just one of those people. That being said, because she came to one of my comedy shows, I'm going to bring you to one of hers. This is Caroline Levitt, a montage Josh put together of her dealing with the press. And before I play it for you, I want to understand why I'm actually playing this for you, is I really want to highlight just how hostile this job is for a Republican press secretary. You know, I know a lot of people locally listen to me on WOR here in New York. Every Thursday, I go on with Mark Simone. And Mr. New York, Mark Simone, was asking me about her today, this morning when I was on his show. And I was talking about how you're always the visiting team. Even though it's the White House, you're the people who work there, you're the people who live there, you're somehow the away team. Because the media shows up to crush you with every single line of questioning.
24: That's why I don't read the newspaper, because it's garbage. And the editor that let it come out is garbage.
0: And here is Caroline Levitt, in a lot of ways, echoing the sentiment of that Oklahoma State coach in that drop right there, clip 9.
25: Because you're a left-wing hack, you're not a reporter, you're posing in this room as a journalist. The executive branch. Who's the head of the executive branch?
26: The president of the United States. He has the right to fire people within the executive branch. It's a pretty simple answer.
27: With all due respect, only a reporter from the New York Times would ask a question like that.
26: Of course the president supports peaceful protests. What a stupid question. Raquel.
28: I've now been asked and answered this question 3 times by the both of you, and I've given you my answer. The president feels the same today as he did yesterday.
29: Okay. And on my follow-up on what you had just said.
28: Go ahead, Philip.
29: I'm not taking your follow-up.
30: I have a follow-up on something you just said, though, Caroline.
29: That's
30: Caitlin.
29: Your follow-up.
26: People are not aligned with the president's vision and the secretary's vision to make our country healthy again.
27: then we will gladly show them the door. My advice to that unnamed low-level French politician would be to remind them that it's only because of the United States of America that the French are not speaking German right now. So they should be very grateful to our great country.
0: I think about this, the French speaking German may very well make a cameo on Fox News Saturday night this weekend. But a shout out to Caroline Leavitt and whoever comes next. I know there's a lot of rampant speculation. The one thing all of them have in common is they're about to be treated horribly by the press. Horribly. And that is so much of the driving force in, you know, the vitriol we experience in everyday politics now. Is this used to be like a civil society where we kind of understood that we might have disagreed on political issues, but we didn't garner support for our side by telling you the other side was Hitler, by telling you the other side was colluding with Vladimir Putin.
3: It was made up by these sick people.
0: I mean, that's been the biggest change in politics in the time that I've covered them and been a part of them as a human being. Is we're actually fighting over the same issues now we were fighting over 20 years ago. We're just fighting about them differently because the Democrats no longer run on here's a way to fix your problems. They run on some type of class warfare and emotional blackmail. The emotional blackmail is like, hey, let five-year-olds get gender reassignment surgery or they're going to kill themselves. You don't want to be responsible for that suicide, do you? And you're like, whoa, this is aggressive. And when it comes to the economic issues, there's no plan. It's just like, tax the rich. They're bad. You don't have as much money as them. Yeah, you also probably didn't work as hard as them. You didn't innovate as much as they did. You know, and that's the reality. Is everybody pushing socialism right now is doing shows. So in front of a microphone, a camera, a smartphone, a Twitter app, something that was invented by a capitalist. Okay, and that's the be-all, end-all of all of it in a civil, objective society.
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6: Broken Arrow wants your 2 cents.
7: Slowing traffic through construction there on southbound Highway 75, starting at about West Main Street.
6: At 2:30, we have sunny skies and 104 degrees. From the KRMG 24-hour Fox News Center, I'm Bert Williams with team coverage of our top stories. Broken Arrow city leaders want your ideas for downtown BA's Rose District. There's a public meeting tonight from 6 to 8 p.m. at the Central on Main Ballroom. City Manager Michael Spurgeon says they are expanding south on Main.
8: What can we do to attract more businesses, more homes in that area to support those businesses?
6: He says team members will also be at the Farmers Market on Saturday from 8 to noon to get your ideas and comments then. Russell Westbrook has closed the book on an 18-season career. Westbrook announcing his retirement through a stylized video narrated by actor Michael B. Jordan.
9: Some stories don't need someone to tell them. They just speak for themselves.
6: The NBA quickly confirmed the news. His farewell lands after late career stints with the Lakers, Clippers, Nuggets, and Kings. He spent 11 seasons with the Thunder. Ice facing backlash over new electric shock gloves.
10: The glove, or generated low output voltage emitter, is designed to deliver a pain stimulus up to 380 volts. The Kentucky company that makes it, Compliant Technologies, says it can help an officer gain compliance in seconds. DHS is proposing spending $10 to $20 million on the gloves with the goal of equipping agents by next March. Several Democrats, including New York Attorney General Letitia James, are already warning about potential misuse of the device.
6: Fox's Mike Tobin. Tulsa's most accurate and dependable five-day forecast, the three big things you need to know, and Fox Across America with Jimmy Failla continues next. It's 2:32.
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2: A hot afternoon will end up back close to 103, maybe even 104. Tonight, near a record warm, low temp, 84. 104 Friday, 104 Saturday and Sunday again. Monday, just a 10% chance of a shower and 101. I'm Chief Meteorologist James A. Lot for Fox 23 and 102.3 KRMG, Tulsa's News and Talk.
6: At 235, sunny and 104 degrees.
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6: 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Republican lawmakers considering passing tax breaks ahead of the midterms.
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6: 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It's 235. I'm Bert Williams, 102.3 KRMG, Tulsa's News and Talk.
0: Across America, the main man, Jimmy Fallon. Got a lot going on over here, including more comedy dates. My comedy pimp, William, texting me as we speak. We've got a lot going on. That's all I'm going to say. We've got a lot going on. We just hired a new booker on Fox News Saturday night. That's a big damn deal. Going to give her all kinds of hell in the monologue this weekend. You have to. That's the way this thing works. Listen, if you're listening to this show, we, you know, take the issues seriously. We do not take ourselves seriously. We're trying to make politics digestible so we can have these conversations, but it doesn't like turn into like we're unfriending each other like a bunch of fat, spoiled, you know, 10-year-olds at a birthday party. Mom, he doesn't vote the way I do. Get him out of here. Like, it's just gross to me. You know, most of America, especially this mid-generation we're dealing with right now, they're just like a bunch of privileged idiots. Because the quality of life in this country has actually never been higher than it is right now. It's never been higher. Okay? In terms of your access to advances in technology, everybody who wants one has a smartphone. Literally everybody who wants one. Some people have more than one. Okay? The tolerance factor in society, you're living in the best moments so far. To be gay, black, immigrant, trans, Muslim, Latino, Asian, whatever the case may be. This is the best time so far in the first 250 years of America. It is to be you. Okay? You have more rights if you are a woman. You have equal rights if you are a minority. Okay? Men pretending to be women now have just as many rights as the women do right now. I mean,
19: that's not right.
0: Yeah, almost. Yeah, some people have too many rights. You should not have the right as a biological man to walk into the ladies' room?
4: That's true. That is true.
0: Fox News Saturday Night this weekend, Paula Scanlon's going to be on. You've heard her on the show before. Paula is the female swimmer at Penn who was in the locker room, the women's locker room, with Leah Thomas, a biological woman, competed her whole life in swimming, got a scholarship at the University of Pennsylvania, only to walk into the girls' locker room and see a guy's dong hanging out. Yeah, really. And then she's told she's a bad person if she's not okay with that. She's an intolerant bigot. But where's the tolerance for her point of view? Where's the tolerance for those people? That's the point. Some people have more rights than others right now. They're called trans people.
13: He knows what he's talking about.
0: I don't want you to get mad at him. I recognize their right to exist. I want them to live long, fruitful lives. It is America, e pluribus unum, out of many, we are one. But everybody complaining to you about life in this country is a privileged idiot because you have more upward mobility here in this country than you do anywhere else in the world. You know what the biggest, you know, issue in our country has been for the last 50 years? Immigration. It's the one issue that's managed to stay top three in every single presidential election for 50 years. Why? Because people really, really want to come here.
14: Bingo.
0: Why do they want to come here? Because we have it good. And that's the running joke of America. All these privileged idiots on the left that think it's an oppressive white supremacist hellhole are also simultaneously fighting for the right for every minority to come here, whether they do it legally or not. And they never once stop to go, gee, why do all these minorities want to come here if we're such a white supremacist nation? And I'll tell you why.
18: Democrats are so full of crap.
0: So listen, man, this is a very lighthearted show. I love the media because they're a bunch of sociopaths. There's no self-awareness. I happen to get into this tent somehow. It's the greatest drinking story ever told. You've all heard it a billion times. I was a cab driver doing comedy. They booked me on Fox and I worked way too hard. And, you know, appearing on the show became writing a show became doing appearances on the radio to promote the show. Doing appearances on the radio to promote a show led to guest hosting radio shows. Guest hosting them led to hosting my own radio show. Doing TV appearances to promote that radio show led to me getting my own TV show. What an insane story. That started with a fat guy driving a cab with no money in the bank. Okay, now I'm a fat guy hosting a TV show. Okay, but the point is, you can do that in America. And because I am in the tent with these so-called beautiful people, I never purport to be one of them. Are you kidding me? With these cowboy shirts, I look like Clint Eastwood. I look like Clint's brother, Clint Eastwood, you know. But the point is, being in this media tent and knowing all of these people, I have met every time I play you a clip. If it's like, here's Joe Scarborough. Over at MSNBC, Joe Scarborough, everybody.
19: This guy's a serious ass.
0: Oh, God, I've been at parties and met Joe Scarborough. And yes, you know when someone just has awful energy? You know those people who actually, it could be 21 degrees out, yet there's somehow humidity. The air is thicker around them because they just have this awful negativity. It's like a peripheral that follows them around. Joe Scarborough is totally one of those people. You know who else is one of those people? Lawrence O'Donnell. Lawrence O'Donnell, and I've said this before, every time you hear him talk on a TV set, he looks like he's trying to hold in a fart. Okay, I don't want to deal in that type of subject matter. Okay, this is a family program. We do try to keep it above board. But the point is, when you watch him talk with his clenched teeth, and his performative stupidity. Lawrence O'Donnell last night, I was so funny. I was watching the Yankee game. The Yankees actually scored 10 runs, which is, you know, if you see something, say something. I probably should have called the cops. The Yankees never score more than two a game anymore. But the point is, I'm flipping channels last night. Lincoln has his buddies over. And we're watching the Yankee game. Between commercials, I'm flipping channels. I see Lawrence O'Donnell. And he's, when I say performative stupidity, what I mean is, he likes to throw a lot of emotion behind something that he knows is garbage. Like, he knows it's garbage. To give you an example, everybody's heard the story by now of President Trump leaving Turkey on a different plane than Air Force One. They had him board Air Force One, and then he stepped into a catering van. You know, they have those elevated catering vans on the outside door of the plane that brings the food onto the plane. So he boarded Air Force One, stepped into that catering van. It then drove him over to a different plane that he flew away on. Okay, that's what happened with Trump and Turkey. And of course, the media is now, you forget about this. This is crowd. He used us as decoys. How dare he do that? Put us in harm's way. Okay. And I love this because they're really framing it as if Donald Trump was the guy who made that decision.
14: You can't handle the truth.
0: Okay, you can't handle multiple truths because number one, Donald Trump doesn't devise that plan and say, yes, let's do it. The Secret Service does. And as a guy who is present at one of the most recent Donald Trump assassination attempts, I'm happy to see the Secret Service doing their job. Okay, but it was not Trump's decision. It was the Secret Service division. Okay, but to take it a step further, the real truth that the journalist can't sit with is that Donald Trump's life is a lot more important than theirs happens to be. And it's not news to you, it's not news to me, but it is absolutely news to them. Okay, if you go to a ball game, say the president showing up to the Super Bowl, okay, the president has Secret Service. You know who doesn't? You. You go to the Patriot games the other night. They had the Patriot games. Okay, and all those kids are competing in the Patriot games. The president has Secret Service. You know who doesn't? Everybody else. Unfortunately, if you or me get shot, it's not going to start World War III. If the president gets shot, whole different ball game, and you do not want to have a ticket to that ball game. Okay, but the reality is to a lot of these journalists, they think they're more important than he is. And they've never made peace with the power dynamic between Donald Trump and them because they think they're better than him and every one of his supporters. But they don't look at the media and their job and their place in your life as an obligation to inform you. They want to enrage people who tune into MSNBC so they can be told what to hate about Donald Trump that day. So they don't have to look inward at the things they hate about themselves.
19: You have a good eye, my man.
0: Here is Lawrence O'Donnell trashing Trump as if he had anything to do with this decision. Clip three.
20: To Donald Trump, heroism is something defined by movies, not by real life. And so he thinks of heroism as nothing but movie tough guy heroism, a purely fake kind of invented heroism. That is why Donald Trump posts fake images of himself like this. No president has ever done more than Donald Trump to reveal himself to be a deeply cowardly man. And no president other than Donald Trump would ever dream of trying to create a courageous image of himself by turning himself into a fake movie character and publishing a deeply perverse photograph like that one that we just showed you.
0: Oh, my God, that's so embarrassing. Can I give you the next part? But this is all attributable to the fact that Trump went from the one plane to the other. Do you understand they've done that with other presidents? Bill Clinton was smuggled onto a separate plane. Okay, hell, Bill Clinton was not only smuggled onto planes, he was sometimes smuggled out of the White House if Hillary came home when he was with an intern.
21: This is not okay.
0: But the point is, Lawrence O'Donnell is saying this in an effort to make Donald Trump look weak. But Donald Trump is not in charge of protecting Donald Trump. If he was, he wouldn't have been shot at four different times. If he was, I would have finished my show on the red carpet at the White House Correspondents' Dinner. But you understand a guy like Lawrence O'Donnell, who gets all worked up about this, he's not actually there to give his audience a good faith analysis of the world. They want you to believe this is a scandal, that Donald Trump used the media as decoys. And was fine with them taking off and getting shot at. Except there's only one small problem. They were still flying on the plane that's considered to be Air Force One. Which means when that plane took off, with or without Donald Trump on it. And to be clear, members of his cabinet like J.D. Vance and Scott Bessent were on it. But when that plane took off, it was still guarded by the F-18s and the B-2 bombers that Air Force One is always guarded by. So they were not flying like a Spirit Airlines trip from Detroit to Atlanta with a connection to make and no security around them whatsoever. They were flying under the premise that this was big, bad, rough and tough Air Force One. But every member of the media is conveniently neglecting to factor that into their analysis. Why? Because if they make it sound like Trump just got off the plane and said, use these people as a victim, then maybe Trump looks bad in your eyes. But I'm being honest with you. If Trump really wanted to just let the media get blown up all willy-nilly, most people watching TV these days would probably cheer him on for the addition by subtraction.
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0: Oh, girl, you know, there's this stereotype that all the cops are a bunch of fat guys who eat donuts all day. But I am here to tell you that this next guest is proof that fat cops eat things besides donuts. There's barbecue where he lives down in Tennessee now. The birthday boy, my brother Mike Fala, calling into the show. What's up, man?
2: Yo, yo, how you doing?
0: Happy birthday. I was actually told, because Lincoln and Jenny saw you more recently than I did, I was actually told you look good. Are you losing weight right now?
2: I'm doing my best every chance I get.
0: Good for you.
2: The barbecue and the donuts, though, they're not helping.
0: Yeah, they do feed you in Tennessee. Like, there's so much good food in Tennessee.
2: Hey, listen, it's not like the hazing ritual we grew up in, but they're not. They mean business when they come to town, when you come to town.
0: Well, we're just laughing over here on our side because you actually, like, when you think about it, you're only on the show for, like, big events. Last time you were on the show, you were getting married.
2: That's right. I got Mrs. F here in the middle of a lake on a boat today.
0: Oh, stop it right now. That's what Lacey Peterson and Scott Peterson did on that birthday, and one of them didn't come back.
2: To be careful. We have witnesses. Our friends Dennis and Shana here. We're on their boat in the middle of Telco Lake, so there'd have to be some weird stories happening for that to go down. But Mrs. F is the best, though, so I wouldn't be here if it weren't for her.
0: Shout out to
2: you could say the same for Jenny.
0: Jenny's all right.
2: That's for sure.
0: Jenny's overrated. Ever since Jenny got the Trump compliment, now she thinks she's missed thing. The next time I see the president, I gotta tell him to rein it in a little bit. It's too much, Jenny. It's too much. I was in freaking Anaheim and the crowd was chanting for her to come on stage.
2: I love it.
0: Yeah, they're like big Jenny fans. I mean, but if they got to know her, I'm kidding.
2: Come on.
0: We're talking to my brother Mike. It's his birthday. He's on a boat in Tennessee. This is real radio. The Tennessee people, who happen to be, they're very hospitable down there. Tennessee people are really nice, so they're probably lapping you guys up. But let me ask you this. Are there people that aren't your friends? You know how I always talk about how people with my accent, when I go on the road, I'm in Boise, they always think I'm in the witness protection program?
2: Absolutely.
0: Do you have that in Tennessee? Like, they think you're a mobster in exile?
2: There have been plenty of times when people don't look at me like I have lobsters crawling out of my ears because of my accent. That is a real thing.
0: Well, if they're liberal, they think the lobsters are crawling out because of climate change.
2: I haven't met many down here, which makes it even better.
0: Is that why your property value is so high? They're like, we don't have anybody. We don't have anybody hanging out doing that. Now, one of my favorite things, because when people don't know this about you, my brother Mike, when he started as a city cop in New York City, he was working 12 to 8s. So he was in the police car every day because you were driving around with your sergeant or your partner or whatever. Mm-hmm. And 12 to 8, you started off as a cop listening to Rush Limbaugh from noon to 3.
2: All the time.
0: Then you had Hannity 3 to 6. Then you had Levin for the last 2 hours of your shift.
2: Oh, goodness. Yeah, now that's a real story. That's a real thing.
0: So there's so many conversations we have on this radio show that you were having in a police car like 12 years ago, 15 years ago. And it's amazing that nothing has changed. Like, whatever you were hearing Rush Limbaugh say about the media, it is absolutely true right now, is it not? Did you see the thing about Air Force One where they're mad because Trump switched planes?
2: Insane. They're finally coming to speed. The one thing that, like, nothing's changed except for the car that you're driving. You had a cab and you had the screen behind it. We had a squad car with the screen and we were probably having the same conversations with the people in the back.
0: Well, I was talking to them before you picked them up.
2: That's it.
0: They started out with me. They ended up with you, a lot of my people. So what does the birthday look like? A lot of boat work? You guys boating, drinking? What do we got here?
2: So far, well, we started out a good old-fashioned Waffle House breakfast.
0: Because
2: how can you not live in Tennessee and participate in that? Yeah. And it's supposed to be a new brewery opening up later. We're going to go check out. And right now, we were literally skipping rocks in the middle of a lake and having a couple of frosty beverages. Wow. Wishing you guys were here.
0: Yeah, well, it's coming soon enough. And you won't wish you were there once we are. Do you know, Jenny and I have never been invited to stay at anyone's house twice.
2: Okay.
0: Do you know that? I'm not kidding.
2: Well, listen, you guys are always invited. No matter how many times, how many dumb things we've all do.
0: Yeah.
2: You know that. No, your radio show doesn't know all the stuff that we got into before you started with a microphone. So
0: they know enough.
2: Exactly.
0: Have fun on the lake. Say something nice to Mrs. Baylor, okay?
2: Thank you. Will do.
0: Uncle Mikey, there he goes. It's his birthday, everybody. There you go. That is amazing. I got to go tell Lincoln. I got to text him during the break that Uncle Mikey was on the show. Can you imagine? Does anything sound better than fleeing Mom Donnie's New York for a lake in Tennessee? Oh, my God. With some hospitable Southerners who just want to drink beer and feed you. And they like America. And they're never going to tell your kids they're playing hide and seek on stolen land. Like, good gosh, what a time to be Uncle Mikey. My goodness gracious. Meanwhile, I'm sitting over here in Midtown Manhattan and some time traveler has no pants on outside the building. Someone's yelling at me for working at Fox News. All stressful stuff, but we'll handle it. You got to play the teams on the schedule. One of which is Jim Jordan from the 4th Congressional District of Ohio. He is joining us in the very next hour. And the ongoing tributes to Uncle Mikey's birthday will continue like he's a North Korean president.
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37: Flock making some changes to its sometimes controversial camera system.
38: We have an injury crash on East Admiral Place at Delaware.
37: At 3 o'clock, partly cloudy, 103 degrees right now in Tulsa. From the KRMG 24-hour Fox News Center, I'm Steve Berg with team coverage of our top story. Flock Safety Cameras is making some changes to its system after some controversy.
39: Flock Safety is announcing some new safeguards. These are aimed at preventing misuse of their massive surveillance network. So the changes aim to strengthen privacy. They're going to reduce their data retention from 30 days down to 7. The company also wants to stop abuse. It's going to require a reason for every search that's executed on its system. It's going to also make audits automatic and will flag any unusual searches that are happening. Flock cameras have quickly spread since they were launched about a decade ago. The AI-powered network allows law enforcement to quickly search for a vehicle, not just find where it is, but also where it has been.
37: That's Lydia Hu reporting. Some areas in the city of Bixby are having problems right now with low water pressure.
38: Officials posted on the city's Facebook page that Bixby's Public Works team is out looking at multiple issues, including water line repairs and a significant leak on a main feeder line just outside Bixby. They say the city of Tulsa is also helping them figure out the problem. In the meantime, they're asking people in Bixby to conserve water, if they can, to help reduce demand on the system. Bixby Fire says they're aware of the problem and say they can still respond to calls effectively. Steve Knoll, 102.3 KRMG, Tulsa's news and talk.
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7: The heat continues through the afternoon, 104 our high, 104 again Friday and Saturday too. Now Sunday, still 104 to 105 before a 10% chance of an isolated shower. Monday, 101. I'm Chief Meteorologist James Edelot for Fox 23 and 102.3 KRMG, Tulsa's News and Talk.
8: Right now, partly cloudy and 103 degrees in Tulsa.
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8: White House Press Secretary Karoline Leavitt is stepping down at the end of this month.
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8: And three separate inmate executions are planned in three separate states today. I'm Steve Berg on 102.3 KRMG, Tulsa's News and Talk.

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1: Oh, hot damn, we are fired up in this hour of Fox Across America to have a grown-up talk with Jim Jordan, superstar congressman from the 4th Congressional District of Ohio. Do you know what I like the most about Jim Jordan, though? He's not a socialist. My goodness gracious. I don't know why we're having this conversation. I was like a D-plus student.
2: I love the poorly educated.
1: But even as a poorly educated, as President Trump said, D-plus student, I grew up and took enough history class to know that socialism starved a few hundred million people around the globe. Okay. Yet as I sit here talking to you right now, the hottest buzzword in politics is socialism. Okay. That is a real thing being pushed by the Democrat Party.
2: These people are crazy. I'm telling you, they're crazy.
1: 888-788-9910. That is the phone number. Whether you agree or disagree, it does not matter. You're all welcome on the show. It's just a good old fashioned talk show. You're not going to hurt my feelings. I've been in show business for about 25 years. I am completely dead on the inside. There is nothing you can say to me that'll ever be remotely harsh as the voices in my head. And I'm being upfront with you about that. But as we get underway in this hour, this is not about my mental illness, because there are other ones out there that, whew, I got to tell you, pal, a lot of nutbags.

0: on the ballot. And what I think is so funny about, you know, let's talk about party leaders, Adam Schiff, Nancy Pelosi, you know, somebody like Chuck Schumer. Whenever they get asked about these Democrats running for office who say America deserved 9/11, you know, Abdul al-Sayed comes to mind as an easy one, but there are so many more, like Zoran Mamdani, my mayor here in New York. You know, the people that want you to believe Israel is just as bad as Hamas. Okay. Israel responded to, sadly, the slaughter of 2,000 of their civilians. Okay. Hamas are a terror group. They don't value human life. And yes, Israel went in there and killed pretty much all of them. Okay. In retaliation for what happened to them. Think about the terror attack in Israel. 2,000 people got killed in a population of 8 million people. Think of our reaction to September 11th, our rightful reaction to September 11th. In a country of 330 million people, they killed 2,000 people. We killed a lot of them in return. Okay? But the point is, people in the modern Democratic Party want you to believe Israel's the bad guys. And they've elected all of these raging anti-Semites, people who say death to Israel. You know, we need to destroy America from within. No more Senate, no more presidency, no more police, no more prisons. These are real policies. I'm going to play you their clips. I'm not like ginning you up to get you scared or mad. But the point is, the Democrats justify that by going, well, we're a big tent party. We're a big tent party. Everybody's going to have all kinds of ideas. But if you've noticed, all of these death to America people are allowed in the party. It's a big tent party. But do you know who they're all trying to get rid of? John Fetterman.
1: Correctamundo.
0: John Fetterman, who is a Democrat, who believes in strengthening prisons, supporting law enforcement, and securing the border, and yes, supporting Israel at any and all costs, because they're our only ally in that region that shares our values. The highest level of human rights afforded to any citizenry in the world are the people who live in Israel or America. That is it. No higher. If you're a woman, if you're gay, if you're bisexual, if you're trans, no higher. Okay, form of standing under the law in a society than you get in either Israel or America. John Fetterman is literally the only Democrat standing up for Israel. And he's being ostracized in his party. It's a big tent party, but not so big that John Fetterman fits. Which means, in truth, none of this has anything to do with values. None of it has anything to do with a big tent. It has everything to do with who can do the big fundraising.
2: Money, money, money, money, money, money, money.
0: Okay, Democrats are never going to admit that to you. But they're not tolerating the anti-Semites who chant death to America because they're just okay with coexistence. They're tolerating it because those people have the most fundraising.
3: It costs a lot of money to run for political office.
0: So when you hear Nancy Pelosi, here, I'll play it for you. I'll translate it into English. Clip 18.
4: So when you want to talk about differences that we have differences. It's a big tent. I've always said I'd rather not be in charge of a party that is lockstep this way. No, we have our diversity of opinion. We represent different districts in the country.
5: Nancy Pelosi is a total dingbat.
0: Okay, understand. Big tent. No, it's a big tent. I don't want to preside over a party where people all think the same. Do you know that in the Democratic Party, when she was the Speaker of the House, the reason they got unanimous support on everything they passed is because she controlled all of the fundraising, meaning if you defied her will, you did not get a dollar.
6: So y'all need to hide your kids, hide your wife, and hide your husband because they're raping everybody out here.
0: And just the way she controlled the party, it was not a Big Ten party when she ran it. She had 100% consensus on anything they wrote. Literally zero dissent in the Democratic Party under her rule. That was the, you know, the going praise of Nancy Pelosi is people would always go, well, I don't agree with her, but man, can she get those votes? Oh, can she whip up support? You think of a dirtbag like John Thune, it's the Republican Senate Majority Leader, who keeps telling us, well, we're not going to pass the Save America Act. I know 84% of Americans want it, but we don't have the votes. If 84% of Americans want something, that means it's popular with the voters, which means you can get the votes by making deals with the people who are holding out.
7: Oh, you're right. And when you're right, you're right. And you're always right.
0: But John Thune's like, nah, nothing we can do. We don't have the votes. Sorry.
8: That's just how white folks will do you.
0: It's a scam. So believe me, I don't get on the air and go, yay, Republicans. Republicans suck right now. They're embarrassing. Okay, a lot. The Senate is embarrassing. I'll give the House credit. It's funny. Like when I have Byron Donalds on, he actually dumps on the Senate. I don't even bring it up. You know, he's running for governor in Florida, but he hates what the Senate's doing because they won't pass the SAVE Act. 84% of Americans support it. Are we living in an America where elected officials respect us as voters if we can't have something that 84% of Americans want?
1: The answer would be no.
0: But understand, all of it comes back to fundraising. John Thune says, nah, we can't pass the SAVE Act. We should run on it. What does that mean? Donate to me and I will run on this issue. But understand, okay, he's currently in power with the House, the Senate, and the presidency. Meaning if he wanted to pass that bill, he would pass that bill.
9: I think he's got a point.
0: Yeah, the point is, as always, this person, John Thune, is full of no political deal begins with all the votes. None. Okay, people hold out so they get something, so they horse trade. You go, hey, we're going to pass Save America Act. Nope, no way, voting against it. Well, how would you like a new water park in your district? Here's $100 million in funding.
10: Well, we're moving on now.
0: And guess who votes for the bill? Okay, that's how politics work, straight up. But at least you're getting a new water park in the district instead of an empty Somali daycare with no kids in it. Okay, if we're going to spend money on frivolous things, people should at least be able to enjoy them. You build a water park, the kids can go. Yeah, there you go. Okay. You build a Somali daycare, ain't no kids showing up on the playground. But the point is, as we sit here having this conversation, Nancy Pelosi does everything with fundraising in mind. So when she was running the House, it was not a Big Ten party. She literally got 100% consensus on anything she wanted because she was in charge of the donors. She had all of the fundraising, not to mention some of the finest stock tips the world has ever known. Which is why she's also pivoting now to Big Tent. It's also about fundraising. Fundraising being that all of these NGOs and super PACs from outside of America that hate our country are funding all of these democratic socialists. And she wants a piece of that funding, so she's going, we're a big tent party is what we are.
11: She is a fraud, a phony, a woman without a moral core, a regular two-faced, mealy-mouthed politician who swings with the wind.
0: Straight dirtbags. Okay, but you want to know something? The people she's saying are big tenters, the people we can have in the party. Okay, are people like Peggy Flanagan. So Peggy Flanagan is the dirtbag running against Michelle Tafoya for Senate. Here's Peggy Flanagan yesterday tripling down on gender-affirming care for minors. She wants you to pay for this. Now, this issue is so on my mind. We had a great caller yesterday, Vanessa, who basically explained her situation. Her body doesn't produce insulin. She's quadriplegic. She needs Medicare. Needs it. Okay? People who get gender reassignment surgery don't need it. They want it. Medicare is for needs. It's not for wants. Never mind that we should not be giving a child everything they want. Okay? As Dave Landau says, his five-year-old thought he was Superman. He didn't put him on the roof of the house and let the kid see if he could fly because he knew the answer. Okay, but here's Peggy Flanagan, just the same, clip 24.
12: Minnesota law does not set a minimum age for gender-affirming care. Do you believe there should be one?
13: I mean, I believe that what we need to do is make sure that people have access to health care. Frankly, that's one of the reasons, you know, why I've run so hard on Medicare for all and making sure that we get rid of
12: gender affirming care and an age. Should there be an age limit?
13: I think gender affirming care is part of health care. People need access.
12: Should there be an age limit for it?
13: To health care. I think our law as it stands is a good law.
0: I mean, come on, lady.
14: That is so embarrassing.
0: Because understand, what she's saying is, we should be paying as taxpayers for children who haven't fully grown into their adult body. And we should be giving them the right to do whatever the hell they want to it, assuming what they want is to be trans. Meaning if you're an underage kid, can't get a boob job, can't get a tattoo, can't get a nose ring, can't get your ears pierced. Okay, but if you, without a parent at the very least, But if you're an underage kid who wants to get gender reassignment surgery, not only should we be letting you make a far more complex and complicated surgery for yourself, but we should be paying for your bad ideas. That's who these people are. And Nancy Pelosi could defend that by going, it's a big tent party. Do you know what Nancy Pelosi says behind closed doors? She goes, you believe we're still talking about this trans shit? That's who Nancy Pelosi is. She's a 112-year-old racist lady, okay, who was in politics when Joe Biden was in politics and they were fighting to deny black people their right to go to integrated schools. Do you remember when Joe Biden got in trouble for that at the 2020 debate when Kamala Harris called him out for fighting against integrated school busing and said, Joe Biden, there was a little girl who wanted to get on a school bus and that little black girl was dealing with all these protesters. And as it turns out, you were one of the protesters that didn't want that little black girl to go to an integrated school. Well, that little black girl was me. Okay, flat out called him out. Joe Biden was fighting against integrated school busing. Why? Because back then, the Democrats were still the party of the Klan. And they were calling it a Big Ten party because the Klan had some Southern fundraising to its name. Okay, but now we're living in this other moment where you've got these death to America, empty the prisons, defund the police, cancel Thanksgiving nutbags. And the justification is, well, we're a big tent party. Okay, if you didn't hear this clip from earlier in the week, this is one of the most insane things in the world. Let me find this for you because it's so bananas, the world we're living in right now. Okay, the Democrats want to flat out get rid of police. They want to flat out get rid of prisons. Did you hear what I'm saying to you? No police, no prisons. Okay, what do you do at that point? If you have an issue with the law, are we doing DIY policing? Okay. I should play this for you. Let's just play clip 44.
1: If my daughter is assaulted and raped, is there any agency that would seek to find her assailant and bring him to justice?
9: Of course. Yeah, of course.
1: What would it be if not police, and where would he be if not a jail?
9: So I guess I really want to avoid getting kind of caught into these hypotheticals and talk more about the reality that we're actually facing right now, which is that we're spending absolutely outrageous amounts of money on police and policing, and we're not spending money on things that actually make people safe.
15: You ought to be ashamed of yourself.
0: Did you hear that? Well, you want to get rid of the police. You want to empty all the prisons. So what happens if my daughter gets raped and there's no police and no prisons? She goes, well, that's a hypothetical. I don't want to get into that. No, it's not a hypothetical because millions of people get raped a year. Okay, it's called crime and punishment. That was the old phrase. And you've got people running for office now, the Democrat Socialists of America, like that woman right there, that Nancy Pelosi says are fine because it's a big tent party. Yep, as long as that tent is filled with lots and lots of donor money.
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25: Citizens of Tulsa, fear not traffic jams nor thunderstorms, for I am 96.5 Man.
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0: Jim Jordan in the On Deck Circle on Fox Across America. Dave Landau going to be here as well. It's Thursday. You're going to get a cameo from the lovely ladies of Fox News Saturday Night just the same. Listen. If you're in the tri-state area, if you're listening on WOR, you want to come to a Fox News Saturday night taping, we tape the show Friday night, so you can get tickets free at foxacrossamerica.com. If you want to see me on the road, we're adding two crazy dates tomorrow. They go on sale tomorrow morning. Lexington, Kentucky, February 20th. Boise, Idaho, February 27th. Both of those gigs at foxacrossamerica.com. Let me give you the rest of this right now. So Scott Jennings quote over on CNN, and I don't get to play you a lot of Scott Jennings, because on that CNN panel show, whenever he starts talking, 17 other people talk at the same time. They cancel each other out. Nobody hears anything. But Jennings was making a good point about the Democrats and about people like Abdul al-Sayed, who want to get rid of Thanksgiving, which is like the greatest holiday we have in this country. But here he is, because Francesca Hong lost this week in Wisconsin. And people think, well, that's the end of the Thanksgiving issue for the Democrats. No, Abdul al-Sayed is another cancel Thanksgiving guy. Here he is, clip 45.
1: Just a reminder, this Thanksgiving, this country was built on the systematic annihilation of indigenous peoples whose ancestors suffer some of the highest rates of homelessness, joblessness, and mortality. We owe so much more than thanks. Time for reparations. So the problem with don't be weird is that all these socialist or socialist adjacent or communist adjacent or whatever candidates all spent a fair number of years tweeting weird things to put them in the same bucket as Hong. You said he's a political animal. He's got a lot of the same beliefs.
0: Oh, it's so embarrassing. And what they're trying to do. They say, well, you know, yeah, we tweeted empty the prisons, defund the police, cancel Thanksgiving, but we didn't mean it. It was just a crazy time. We didn't mean it. Now, the truth is they meant it. If they get in power, they're not going to govern like moderates. But even if you were to take them at their word, because I want to have a fair fight here. Let's say that they were going through a crazy time and they just fell and got swept up by a lot of dumb ideas. Okay, the reality is, if you're that impressionable, you're not leading the room. You're reading the room, which means the next time the room wants to do something stupid, you're going to be right there with them. So that's no excuse is all I'm saying.
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23: The heat and drought starting to take a toll.
7: Slowing traffic already on southbound Highway 169 approaching the BA.
23: At 3:30, partly cloudy, 103 degrees right now in Tulsa. From the KRMG 24-hour Fox News Center, I'm Steve Berg with team coverage of our top story. The summer heat and the lack of rain has 9 Oklahoma counties under burn bans.
8: While most of the burn bans are in counties in the western part of the state, we do have one in this part of the state. The Nuwata Fire Department issued a burn ban for the city of Nuwata yesterday. The city says they will post updates on social media when the burn ban is lifted, but until then, no one should burn anything outside. While we have had a few fires in the Tulsa metro, Tulsa County is not under a burn ban at this time. According to the Oklahoma Drought Monitor, Tulsa is right now in the moderate category. Crystal Kelly, 102.3 KRMG, Tulsa's news and talk.
23: And team coverage, we're getting closer and closer to setting a record with these 100-degree days.
9: Heat index today climbing up close to 109, and that's going to continue for the next couple of days as the 100-degree streak rolls on through the weekend. Some indications are Sunday may be a degree warmer before a slight chance, 10% chance of a shower or thunderstorm Monday, and temps slightly cooler Monday down to 101.
23: That's our chief meteorologist, James Adelot. He'll have more on the forecast coming up. If you'd like a say in what Broken Arrow's Rose District will look like as it expands further south, there's a public meeting tonight from 6 to 8 p.m. at the Central on Main Ballroom.
10: Open house, is a better term, for folks to come in, hear some big ideas that the committee has that the council appointed, also share their ideas, and we continue this process over the next year.
23: Now, he says there's still lots of room for growth all the way down to Washington on 91st Street. That's City Manager Michael Spurgeon that was talking there. He says his team will also be at the farmers market on Saturday from 8 a.m. to noon if you want to give your 2 cents. Tulsa's most accurate and dependable 5-day forecast, the 3 big things you need to know, and Fox Across America with Jimmy Fallon is next.
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5: Rolling through the heat this afternoon, 104 our high, near a record warm low temp tonight, 84 the low, 104 again Friday and Saturday, possibly 105 Sunday. Monday, slight chance of a shower or thunderstorm, 10% maybe, high of 101. I'm Chief Meteorologist James Edelot for Fox 23 and 102.3 KRMG, Tulsa's News and Talk.
6: Right now, partly cloudy and 103 degrees in Tulsa.
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6: 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I'm Steve Berg on 102.3 KRMG, Tulsa's News and Talk.
9: It is Fox Across America with Jimmy Failla. Fired up to talk to this next guest, a superstar congressman from the great state of Ohio, who does not have to be here right now. The way things are going, he could be playing in the WNBA. Jim Jordan joins us. Are you working on your layups right now?
10: I couldn't make it. Now, Lincoln would be a star. You know, he's got real athletic talent. Plus, what is he? What did you tell me last time? He's like 6'6 or something?
9: He's about 6'5, like a tall 6'4, 6'5, but he's in shape.
10: Yeah, he's in shape, so he would, you know, people are talking like he'd dominate the league. What is it? Enos Freedom?
9: Yes.
10: Cantor Freedom. He's
9: 6'10.
10: He's the nicest guy. I met him. He's a great guy.
9: Yep.
10: And it's just like, I think it's so funny. What they met Wednesday for like hours.
9: Yes.
10: And they still couldn't come up with how you define who gets to play in your league. That seems like one of the fundamental things you'd have. You sort of have that you sort of know that before you started it.
9: Isn't it? That's the WNBA. I mean, weird. So like, what is stopping my son, my 6'5", 17-year-old son, from identifying as a 10-year-old and playing in the Little League World Series?
10: Yeah, you know? Yeah. What was the country that a few years ago some country did that?
9: Yep.
10: The guy was like 15 and what's it, Little League? I think 12 and under 10. I forget what Little League is defined.
9: Uh-huh.
10: But it's like that happened. Well, Lincoln, he's going to make it, and he's going to play defensive end or tight end and you know, Division I and then the NFL. He's going to make it. You're already making a ton of money, but he's going to make you more money, man.
9: Listen, I'm telling you right now, though, if the kid throws on that blonde wig, there's a lot less wear and tear. You know, you're going to get fouled a little bit by Angel Reese and that other girl who likes to clothesline people, but that's all right.
10: Wicked? Yeah, was that wicked what they did to Chloe?
9: Yeah.
10: The arm coming right across the fixer.
9: Because that's like legal assault. You know, she obviously wasn't making any play on the ball. She just clotheslined the girl. But you know what, man? I will say this for the WNBA, we're talking about it, which is usually a good thing. I don't know that this is this time around, though. I don't know that this is helping, but we'll see. But isn't it a crazy time? All right, listen, we're literally sitting here in a moment where we're debating men playing in women's basketball leagues and America pivoting to socialism. Like, I can't argue what's dumber than the other because, I mean, again, I was like a D-plus student, but I was good at history. Like, history was my favorite subject. I knew socialism was bad. And isn't it funny that everybody pushing socialism is loaded? Like, I wish I was as rich as a socialist.
10: Well, these lefties, like the lady up in Wisconsin, in Madison, where I went to school. I mean, it's a crazy town. It's a beautiful town. It's crazy. Crazy commie town. But she's the one who said, like, Thanksgiving is, like, she doesn't like Thanksgiving. And, like, that is, think about it. You got Hong saying she doesn't like Thanksgiving. You got this El Saeed guy saying he doesn't like football. That's about as un-American as you can get. And it's like, I mean, you think about it. Like, plus they go together.
9: Yes.
10: Like, Thanksgiving, it's like, thank the good Lord you live in America. You're with family. And, oh, by the way, we're going to watch a lot of football today. Like, they've attacked something that is just like as American as it gets.
9: Dude, it's all we got, man. It's all we got. You know, they're going to go after the ice cream truck next. They're like, you know what?
10: It's like,
9: the ice cream truck and puppies. I've had it with them. They suck.
10: Yeah. Apple pie and ice cream go together too, and they probably don't like those things. It's like, what are you talking about? So, there's hope we're going to win this election yet. They're taking positions like that, so we'll see. But no, it's a great, like, I was in 8 states last week in 7 days. I've been all over our district this week here in Ohio. And one of the things I'm talking about is, like, we should never forget, in light of all this politics and division, I mean, it's like, it's the best country gone. 250 years, greatest thing ever. I think we've talked before, Jimmy. I wrestled in the Soviet Union in 1987, and I tell people, you go to places like that, you thank the good Lord you live here. I mean, I was in Moscow when it was in Moscow in February.
9: Yeah,
10: it was like 200 below zero. It's the coldest, ugliest place I've ever been. Like, thank the good Lord you live here. So, like, it's not all bad. Everyone's criticizing it, and these lefties are just attacking the country. It's like, it doesn't make sense to me.
9: No, we're talking to Congressman Jim Jordan. Let me ask you this: you wrestle in the USSR. When you were training and going out for your jogs, were you followed by a Mercedes full of Russians like Rocky was?
10: No, but it was interesting. You know, when I was there, like, they always wanted to trade with Americans, the athletes, because we had all the good stuff. You know, we had a nice workout sweats and wrestling shoes and running shoes. And most importantly, back in those days, we had Levi blue jeans, and that's all they wanted. And so this guy walks up to me, and he says, changey, changey, which was, I guess, the international language of I want to trade. Uh-huh. And I'm like, oh, sure, we're Americans, free market, everything, capitalist, let's trade. And I got my bag out, he got his. And he literally motioned. He put his finger up to his mouth and, like, motioned to go back somewhere in this other room and trade. And I'm like, okay, fine. I wasn't worried. He's this wrestling guy. But I started to think about when we walked back there. Part of it was he didn't want his buddies to see what we were negotiating. He wanted to, get first look. But a part of it, I think, was he knew somebody was watching him trade with an American. And he just did. It's like, that's the difference between, like, a socialist, communist country and what we have here. And it's just like, it stuck with me about what we take for granted in America.
9: Yep.
10: And of course now what these leftists, they just don't understand, or maybe they do, and who knows, but
9: it's a great point.
10: I do not get this.
9: No, but there's somebody donating vast sums of money to push this ideology, and it's being pushed by, these are not smart people. Remember, President Trump likes to say they're not sending their best. Okay. If you're canceling football and Thanksgiving, I promise you're not sending your best. They might as well come out against boobs. Okay. I mean, they did that with that poor Sydney Sweeney girl. They wanted to cancel her in a commercial. I'm like, Democrats, who picks the battles that you're going after this pretty girl with big boobs? I'm just saying, these are literally not the hills to die on. My gosh.
10: I'm going to just let you say that. I'm not going to deal with that.
9: You're not supposed to. That's the point. You're here. You're not here to endorse every word out of my mouth. We're just having a conversation. Can I give you one funny one really quick? Because, you grew up a sports fan. So the Mets, who play over here in Queens, are doing a singles night where they're inviting single people to come and meet their spouse at a Mets game. So this is what we're down to. The Mets just want somebody to score in that ballpark. even if it's not them, even if we don't care.
10: Yeah, I love coming on your show. You're always hearing something.
9: It's all happening, and I'm just telling you because I care. I don't believe you find true love at the ballpark, because if you like baseball that much, she's going to think it's cute for a year or two and then be like, dude, you never stop watching baseball. So I don't think it's going to work. That's all I'm saying.
10: Yeah, probably not. That's but it might work for the Mets on one night where they get a big crowd. Who knows?
9: Yeah.
10: I don't know. I assume they're going to.
9: But you know what? If you're going to buy, but if you're going there as a single guy to buy a woman a drink, the last place you want to do it is at a baseball game where it's $22 a beer.
10: You go
9: to the bar.
10: It's a lot cheaper.
9: And the way the Mets are playing, they actually raise the prices as the game goes on. By the eighth inning, they're like, you need this alcohol. Big money. And you're usually waiting in line behind one of the players. It's a weird experience. It's not good.
10: You're testing out your next routine.
9: No, I'm not. I'm just good at this.
10: That is good. You are very good at it.
9: Thank you.
10: Funny.
9: Well, that's just you and me. That's just an above average conversation, Jim Jordan. I'll find you on the TV soon. Keep playing good ball out there, okay?
10: We will. All right. Go get it, brother.
9: Nice. Love you, pal. You. The best. The great Jim Jordan. I mean, listen, we brought it up, Mikey, and it wasn't just to make gratuitous shots at the Mets, but are you going to entertain singles night at Citi Field? I'm in a mixed bag on this. Like, I could make fun of it, but it's sort of a good idea.
8: I'm going to consider, but Josh, you bring up a good point of what the ratio of men to women there is going to be.
9: Josh.
11: I will say, in the Mets' defense, on the website, which I click through to check the different prices because there's four different tiers, they actually have the listings of names of attendees. So unless there's a lot of trolls out there, it's actually a decent amount of females. I will give them that.
9: Whoa!
11: I was a little worried that there's just going to be a lot of hot dogs at the baseball
9: game. No, I'm reading some of the names of the women on the list now. It says Royce White, Enos Cantor Freedom. I'm kidding. I don't know, Mikey. I mean, it might be worth a shot. I mean, I think it's funny to go watch and be a part of because it's a funny event. You know?
8: Yeah, it's definitely, and it's just a way to get people in at this point.
9: Yeah.
8: Because, you know, they have a few games that might get people the rest of the way, like when they retire Beltran's number and stuff like that. But other than that, I just go for fun at this point, just to have a few beers.
9: Would you go to a Met game for fun? That's like being like, I go to Ariana Grande's house for the food. Just go over for the food.
11: I mean, at least if you go in this case, you will not be the only one striking out.
9: Bang! They write themselves. Wow. He gets Jim Jordan back on the line. He's like, you're testing out material. I'm like, no, it's just that easy. What are we doing here? Don't go anywhere. We got more. We've got more singles when we come back.
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9: Girl, it is Fox Across America with Jimmy Fallon. We got a lot left to do today. Diamond Dave Landau, comedy's sexiest man, joining us in the third hour. What's funny about Dave and all the comics you hear on this show is they're somewhere. They're like on a plane to go do comedy, or they're in a La Quinta getting ready to go do comedy. And I find out, like, as we're coming in from commercial and help them promote what they do. It's my favorite thing to do as a radio host, because back when I was a cab driver, Opie and Anthony had a very popular terrestrial radio show, and they had the comics of my day were constantly on there plugging dates. So you might have heard the late, great Patrice O'Neill, or, you know, Jim Norton, Bill Burr, guys of that stature, Greg Giraldo, you know, a lot of very talented people, as well as Robert Kelly. And they would be plugging dates. And when I was a cab driver, I was like, wow, that's actually pretty cool that these guys like have a forum to do that. And it dawned on me as a cab driver nobody had heard of, is the only way I was ever going to wind up on one of those forums is if I got my own show. So the coolest thing in the world to do is have your buddies on. Coincidentally, Ryan Reese, you see him on Fox News Saturday night. If you're listening on KTBB in Tyler, Texas, Ryan Reese is going to be at the Rose City Comedy Club September 4th and 5th. And you're supposed to go give him an East Texas welcome. He's a little nuts. He's looking for love in all the wrong places. Not for real. But Ryan is the guy who has literally drank more in my backyard than I have. He usually comes over on Sundays on the way to see his parents who live on Long Island by me and Jenny. And we'll just basically sit in the backyard and smoke a cigar and have Lincoln come out and watch Uncle Ryan as like a Scared Straight episode, like a what not to do, that sort of thing. And he's going to be down there bottoming it out in your backyard this time around. It's September 4th and 5th, Ryan Reese at the Rose City Comedy Club right there in East Texas. Take him to the Country Tavern or something. Feed him. You guys have so much good food.
0: food. You take them anywhere, okay? But the point is, as we sit here right now, there's so many things I can play you that are better than comedy shows. Oh, this is one of my favorites, okay? The head of the Southern Poverty Law Center, who is pretty famously on record, is saying their whole point is to make sure we bankrupt these hate groups. Well, she just got charged with donating to a hate group because she was dating one of the guys in the frickin' hate group.
1: This is ridiculous.
0: Let me give you this back to back. I find this all so funny. Heidi Beirich, here she is. She's the CFO, in charge, chief financial officer. She's in charge of the money. Okay, so she's the person from the Southern Poverty Law Center that sends out an email to a corporation and goes, we have a lot of hate groups in this area. We got to stop it. Don't be a racist.
2: Please give us money.
0: And that's what they do. They shake down corporations. But because donations were drying up, because we're now living in America where it's not acceptable to have a hate group of any kind. Unless you hate Israel, then yes, you've got an Ivy League college all to yourself, surrounded by other Ivy League colleges. But you can't actively form a hate group beyond Jews in the year 2026. You can't. Okay. And the point is, as we sit here right now, the demand for racism so far outstrips the supply that the Southern Poverty Law Center got caught funding and paying actors to stage the protest in Charlottesville. You know that iconic video of the guys coming out of the woods with the tiki torches and chanting all kinds of slogans? Those were paid actors from the woman you're about to hear from, who famously declared, it's my job to bankrupt these hate groups so they can't do anything. So again,
2: please give us money.
0: But here she is. This is clip 16.
3: By taking the money away, they can't function anymore.
4: And that was successful?
3: Yes, every single one of them has been successful. Obviously, when these groups don't have money, that means there's less violence that they can perpetrate. You know, the whole idea is to not allow them to function.
0: Oh.
5: You are so full of shit.
0: I say that, why? Because that same woman who said her job was to take away their money and make sure they couldn't function, has just been indicted. Here's Kash Patel explaining it, clip 17.
26: Money doesn't lie. The charity that supposedly fought the Klan funded the Klan. The charity that supposedly fought neo-Nazis funded neo-Nazis. The Southern Poverty Law Center ran a methodical, calculated scheme to defraud their donor base of $3 million and lied to them and used an illicit banking structure system to create shell companies to hide their money and who it was being sent to, specifically for the reason to sow discord and hate into our society.
0: So the Southern Poverty Law Center was paying people to act like the Klan.
27: That is financial lunacy.
0: And they were doing it so they could tell other corporations and super PACs, hey, we've got a Klan uprising in town. You better donate to us. And people did.
27: That is financial lunacy.
0: And she got caught not only funneling money to the Klan group she was funding, but she was sleeping with the leader of the group.
28: I love it when you talk dirty.
0: Okay, think about that. And I promise you, if they send out a fundraising email this weekend, there's a lot of woke white Democrats that are going to send them cash.
29: Pay up, suckers.
0: Oh, they will. But the reality for the Southern Poverty Law Center is they were started to track hate crimes. That's what they claimed. They were a nonprofit that was trying to keep track of hate in the South so we wouldn't have to worry about hate groups. But something Democrats don't like to tell you is we're living in a fully integrated society now, so we don't actually have mainstream racism. It just, it doesn't exist. The only reason we're even debating racism is we've brought in so many people from the third world who hate Jews that it's a mainstream thing now. People are actually running for Senate seats and congressional seats on blow Israel off the map. You know, one of the buzzwords for people who have no education in how politics and PAC money work is people always talk about AIPAC. How many right-wing provocateur podcasters are like, AIPAC, they own Congress. They take money from AIPAC. Guys, AIPAC are American citizens who happen to care about Israel because it's where they're from. It's not Benjamin Netanyahu. It is not the Mossad. But, oh, by the way, do you know where AIPAC ranks on the list of donors to American politics? Just assume they're foreign and everyone is right. Everyone who says they're a division of the Mossad and they influence our politics and they own our politicians. AIPAC by dollar metric, wouldn't be in the top 25 of foreign donors to this country. Never mind the fact that they ain't foreign donors. But people like the Southern Poverty Law Center are no different than these right-wing grifters who want you to believe there's a strand of racism that only they can stop, and they send you a fundraising email to do it.
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11: Good afternoon. It's 4 o'clock. I'm April Hill, and this is the KRMG afternoon news. It is 104 degrees, the hottest day so far, and the heat is going to be around for a while. Actually, we were upgraded today to a heat warning instead of a heat advisory. Now, coming up, Flock cameras getting changes from the company. After so many complaints about privacy concerns, and that is our top story, the Flock Safety overhauling its privacy and security measures after nationwide public backlash.
12: Garrett Landley, founder and CEO of artificial intelligence-powered security camera operator Flock Safety, tells Fox Business data has been deleted after 30 days, but the company found most cases are solved much faster.
13: Over 90% of the cases solved using Flock are done in 7 days. And so we're suggesting to every city to adopt a 7-day retention policy.
12: And Flock is requiring law enforcement to use a tool to flag abusive behavior. The ACLU responded to the reforms, calling them a thinly veiled PR attempt to counter communities' genuine privacy concerns. Janine Coselda, Fox News.
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28: Some areas in the city of Bixby are having problems right now with low water pressure.
29: Officials posted on the city's Facebook page that Bixby's Public Works team is out looking at multiple issues, including water line repairs and a significant leak on a main feeder line just outside Bixby. They say the city of Tulsa is also helping them figure out the problem. In the meantime, they're asking people in Bixby to conserve water, if they can, to help reduce demand on the system. Bixby Fire says they're aware of the problem and say they can still respond to calls effectively. Steve Knoll, 102.3 KRMG, Tulsa's news and talk.
28: Well, the drought and fire danger is bound to get worse with little to no rain in sight.
30: The heat continues with temperatures back up over 100. Now things begin to change slightly on Monday. We'll have a few more clouds, a slight chance of rain and thunder, but not enough to knock temperatures down too far. Right now, we will lower the temp just a tad, back down closer to 100.
28: That's our chief meteorologist, James A. Lott. He'll have more on the forecast coming up. Emergency officials are still trying to figure out what caused a tanker carrying liquid nitrogen to flip over Wednesday on the Indian Nation's Turnpike.
4: An official with the emergency crews said the tanker was off-gassing and leaking diesel fuel after the rollover at the junction with Highway 69. The official also said a hazmat team was called to the scene to help with cleanup and put the truck back upright. Officials say no injuries were reported and there is no known danger to the public. Traffic was merged to one lane on the southbound turnpike near the rollover. Rodney Lay, 102.3 KRMG, Tulsa's News and Talk.
28: Tensions remain high in the Middle East amid questions about whether or not a deal can ever be reached between the U.S. and Iran.
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1: Going south.
2: There's lots of opportunities for additional growth all the way down to Washington, but also look at the codes, look at the overlay for zoning. What can we do to attract more businesses, more homes in that area to support those businesses?
1: Now, he says team members will also be at the farmers market on Saturday from 8 to noon to get your ideas and comments. The three remaining candidates pled their case for being the state's next governor today at a chamber forum.
3: The Tulsa Regional Chamber held a State of the State forum with gubernatorial candidates Mike Massey, Cindy Munson, and Gintner Drummond. In the question and answer forum, the candidates spoke about topics like health care, homelessness, the environment, and especially education. Massey responded first.
4: And in my first week of office, I will hire a statewide literacy director.
5: First, we need to stop sending public dollars to private schools.
4: Of my five priorities as your governor, education is first.
3: In August, Republican candidates Drummond and Massey will square off in the runoff primary election, and Munson will represent the Democrats in November. Kirk McCracken, 102.3 KRMG, Tulsa's News and Talk.
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7: April, the heat continues. Many of us saw the hottest day of the year today, and tomorrow back at it, 104 degrees the high after a record-tying 84-degree low. 103 Saturday, 104 as we roll into Sunday. Monday, a slight chance of a shower or thunderstorm with a high of 100. And Tuesday, back up to 102. I'm Chief Meteorologist James Adelot for Fox 23 and 102.3 KRNG, Tulsa's News and Talk.
6: Right now, it's 105 in Broken Arrow, 104 at Tulsa's Severe Weather Station.
8: Seeing some slow traffic on an area we usually don't see some slow traffic. The Creek Turnpike, eastbound Creek Turnpike from about Elm there in the Jinx area until you get to Riverside across the river there is very heavy bumper-to-bumper traffic right now. Southbound Highway 70, Highway 169. Slow to moderate traffic right now between I-44 and 51st Street. Eastbound BA from Memorial to Highway 169 is slow. And of course, southbound Highway 75 is slow. In the Jinx area there, just south of 81st Street is where the slowdown starts. 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
6: Tulsa Police Chief Dennis Larson was on the KRMG Morning News with Skylar Cooper today, where they talked about the uproar on flock cameras. Talked a little bit about how they work here in Tulsa.
11: I wanted to spend some time this morning asking you about flock cameras because the decision or the conversation has bubbled back up. We reported this week that Coweta is removing their two flock cameras. This has been even on some of our national talk shows, and I've heard it going around. You and I have talked about how your department uses them, but what are your thoughts on where things are headed? Is flock going to, in not just flock, but any of these, you know, license plate reading cameras? You have the real-time information center. What are the pros and cons as you see it?
12: Well, and first off, let the public know that all of our, we've been very transparent. We had held meetings when we started our real-time information center. And as we added what we call automated license plate recognition systems, and flock is just a small part of that to our system. We put our policies up after the community meetings. We only retain the information that the camera systems throughout the city gather for 30 days. A lot of departments keep them for several years. We only do 30 days. We have a very strict audit program of who can actually see that. And it's usually only other federal, local law enforcement agencies, and they have to request. But if somebody wants to see our policies, they're online under tpd.org. Their policies 113D and 113E. So please go on and read them. What I think gets lost in the conversation here is the great benefit that cameras throughout our city have provided, not just

0: our department, but throughout the United States. Within our department, we've returned since we started the real-time information center, including the Flock camera program, almost $4 million worth of property to citizens of Tulsa. $4 million of stuff that was stolen off their property, their houses, their vehicles went back. We saw 43% of drop of stolen vehicles within the city. And the one that's always close and near to, my heart, because I'm always has violent crime at the front of what are we doing to slow that or try to, you know, stop it, is that one third of our homicide cases, the license plate readers, the Flock systems, we have a total of 3,500 cameras through our community partnerships throughout the city. You can't really go into a convenience store or a mall or a school. Or, you know, just if you think about even going to restaurants, almost every one of those businesses have cameras, and they've made them available to us when we've asked. We don't constantly monitor them, but if we know a crime has occurred, we'll go in and say, hey, can we look at your cameras? But one third of our homicides involve some sort of technology involving camera systems that help us solve and get that person who committed that violent crime off the street rapidly, which makes Tulsa safer.
1: I've heard some other stories, too, about, and again, one of our national hosts was talking about this. Does TPD have a policy, like an officer can't just go cruising around through the footage? It has to be tied to a specific incident. Do you have something like that?
0: Yes, we do. Again, if you look at 113D and 113E, and we can see what our officers are looking at, and we can see what tags they are querying. 99% of the time, if we put out a hot sheet saying, hey, we're trying to locate this stolen car, or we're trying to locate this robbery suspect, here's the information, we'll see the officers as they come on duty query the system. Basically, has any of the license plate readers seen that tag in their area that they're responsible for patrolling?
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3: 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It's just across the dial starting Monday, August 31st. 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
7: We're getting you up to speed with the three big things you need to know every 15 minutes.
8: Three. With arms raised and fists clenched, rescuers in Colombia called for silence as they listened for signs of life in the rubble left by a deadly earthquake. The disaster has killed more than 270 people and left hundreds more missing. The call for quiet today was part of a last-ditch effort to find survivors in the aftermath of the 7.4 magnitude earthquake.
9: Two.
8: Carlos Suesta Rodriguez is the third person to be executed in Oklahoma in 2026 and the 20th under Governor Kevin Stitt. He died by lethal injection at 10:13 this morning for the shooting death of his girlfriend in 2003. Rodriguez is a Cuban immigrant who defense attorneys claimed had brain damage and PTSD from childhood.
9: One.
8: In our top story, Flock Safety announcing changes to their license plate reading technology and amid growing criticism and concern from many Americans about the cameras. Flock CEO Garrett Langley revealing to Fox Business's Varney & Company, they're calling on communities to limit the amount of time these readers can retain data because of how fast most crimes are getting solved.
10: We started with 30 days, and law enforcement was worried. Could they actually solve crime that fast? And I can tell you today, over 90% of the cases solved using Flock are done in 7 days. And so we're suggesting to every city to adopt a 7-day retention policy.
8: The American Civil Liberties Union has accused Flock of creating a massive surveillance network capable of watching Americans all over the country and recording data on how they live and work.
7: 102.3 KRMG, Tulsa's news and talk, is your home for the three big things you need to know.
8: 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Here's Fox 23 and KRMG Chief Meteorologist James Alon. Hey, James, I'm still trying to get better acclimated to this heat, and I better do it soon because it's not going anywhere.
9: No, not at all. Many of us saw the hottest day of the year so far today, and it looks like no break in sight through the weekend.
8: And the rest of the week?
9: It's going to be hot, breezy too, that south wind that feels like a hairdryer. Back again tomorrow, 84 in the morning, 104. Tomorrow's high, Saturday up to 103, Sunday back to 104. Monday, a little change, a slight chance of a shower around, a few more clouds, that might be enough to knock temps back down to near 100, but we'll take it. Tuesday, back up again to 102. I'm Chief Meteorologist James Adelot for Fox 23 and 102.3 KRMG, Tulsa's News and Talk.
8: It's 104 in Sand Springs, 104 at Tulsa's Severe Weather Station.
11: Well, whatever that problem was on eastbound Creek Turnpike there between Highway 75 and the Arkansas River seems to have cleared up, so that's looking much better at normal speeds right now. Southbound Highway 169 is slow from 11th Street down to the Broken Arrow Expressway right now. Heavy traffic due to the afternoon drive, of course, and eastbound I-44. Look for a slowdown, especially on the right side from Yale until you get to the Broken Arrow Expressway. Highway 75 slow in that construction zone just south of 81st Street. From the Record Landscaping and Tree Service Traffic Center, I'm Steve Knoll, 102.3 KRMG, Tulsa's News and Talk.
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1: A task force for the WNBA failed to reach an agreement on whether or not to allow trans players.
21: The decision that the WNBA anti-hate task force reached at their meeting yesterday was to essentially have more meetings. Their statement to ESPN says today's meeting covered a wide range of topics, including ongoing discussions on transgender athletes and the continued hate and vitriol directed at players online. There are no immediate eligibility matters affecting the WNBA, and we strongly denounce the bad faith efforts to use these topics to demean or marginalize others. There are currently these questions regarding who's eligible to play. Former NBA players Enes Kanter Freedom and Royce White say under those vague stipulations, they should be able to compete.
1: That's Madeline Rivera reporting. There was one winning Powerball ticket sold last night in the Midwest.
22: Along the Mississippi River on the fat part of Illinois sits the city of Quincy, home to Powerball's newest billion-dollar winner. John Marshall got a call about it today from his boss.
23: At 3 a.m., I thought something was wrong, but he just wanted to let me know that we sold the winning ticket.
22: Worth in a lump sum $450 million minus taxes. Marshall's Hy-Vee Fast and Fresh gas station and convenience store will get $500,000 for selling the winning ticket, but he's all about the recognition.
23: Most of the jackpots are in bigger cities and on the coasts and stuff like that, so it's great to bring light to the Midwest.
22: Sherry Preston, ABC News.
8: A new ICE controversy. Officers may soon be outfitted with gloves that can deliver electric shocks. Human rights activists are slamming the idea of using the devices that they say can cause terrible pain.
24: DHS describing them as de-escalation devices, saying their officers are trained in use of force.
25: Give me your hands. Give me your hands.
24: In a manual, the company Compliant Technologies recommends avoiding use on the elderly, small children, pregnant women, and the severely handicapped.
8: And that is Jay O'Brien reporting from Washington. Let us know what you think about using gloves that can deliver an electric shock down on the border. Hit the open mic button on the KRMG app.
1: Or somebody, I was going to say, somebody's been reading Spider-Man comics.
8: Yes. Well, maybe we should get one.
1: There's a Spider-Man villain, Electro. That has electric powered gloves that, shocks Spidey.
8: Maybe we should send him down to the border.
1: Yeah. But, sorry, I cut you off before you gave the text number for folks.
8: Well, I think we should get the glove and test it on each other to see how strong it is. If it's mild enough.
1: Was that the reporter that got shocked in that story?
8: I think so.
1: He sounded like Ed McMahon. He's like,
8: oh my gosh. I don't know. We'd probably have to beep mine.
1: Yeah, I don't think I'd be laughing. I'm going to be crying.
8: Yeah. just send us a text to 918-921-1023. Let us know what you think about these shocking gloves. We'll see. They're requesting $20 million for that. We'll see if they get that and if they actually buy those and that gets started. I'm sure we'll be hearing a lot more about that. So today is National Filet Mignon Day. Yummy. According to the National, who doesn't love a filet, right?
1: Yeah.
8: Actually, when I was a kid, I didn't eat steak, and so my parents thought something was wrong with my teeth, and they took me to the dentist to fix my teeth. And then as I got older, my dad figured out that he was just horrible at making a steak.
1: Yeah, horrible in a great way.
8: So filet mignon comes from a tender cut of beef, making it the most desirable and therefore the most expensive. According to the National Beef Wire, Oklahoma comes in second with the most beef cows. Texas is first. They hold the number one ranking by a wide margin, boasting over 4 million beef cows, which represents 14% of the entire U.S. total. Seven states have over 1 million beef cows, highlighting their significant impact on the industry, including Nebraska, South Dakota, Montana, and Kansas. So interesting.
1: Have you ever heard the recording of Sam Elliott listing off all the different cuts of beef?
8: No.
1: Or types of beef? Oh. Yeah. I'll see if I can find it.
8: All right.
26: Is this it?
27: Where's the beef?
8: Close, so close. Weather and traffic. Here's Fox 23 and KRMG Chief Meteorologist James Adelot.
9: The heat rolls on, still at or above 100 past 7 o'clock again this evening. Tomorrow back to 104, 103 Saturday, 104 or so on Sunday. Monday, a slight chance of rain and thunder with a high of 100 and back to 102 Tuesday. I'm Chief Meteorologist James Adelot for Fox 23 and 102.3 KRMG Tulsa's News and Talk.
8: It's 104 in Claremore now and 104 at Tulsa Severe Weather Station.
11: Well, a new slow spot on the eastbound Creek Turnpike starting at about Sheridan until you get past Memorial. I don't know what's slowing down there. The cameras aren't showing any wrecks, just heavy traffic, I guess. Eastbound I-44 is slowing down about Yale to the BA. Southbound Highway 169, very slow. Slow to moderate in some spots from about Admiral down to Highway 51 or the BA Expressway. So look out for slow traffic there. Southbound Highway 75, of course, slow with that construction zone there just south of 81st Street. 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
8: Good afternoon. It's now 4:30. It's a scorching 104 degrees in Tulsa. We are under a heat warning now. That's upgraded today. From yesterday, we were under a heat advisory. Today, it's a warning. And an Oklahoma man was executed today in McAllister, and there was something a little unusual that witnesses spotted. And we're going to have those details coming up a little later in the show. But first, our top story, the company behind the controversial AI safety cameras is implementing changes to its system amid concerns about mass surveillance.
21: Flock Safety is announcing some new safeguards. These are aimed at preventing misuse of their massive surveillance network. So the changes aim to strengthen privacy. They're going to reduce their data retention from 30 days down to 7. The company also wants to stop abuse. It's going to require a reason for every search that's executed on its system. It's going to also make audits automatic and will flag any unusual searches that are happening. Flock cameras have quickly spread since they were launched about a decade ago. The AI-powered network allows law enforcement to quickly search for a vehicle, not just find where it is,
4: but also where it has been.
5: It's Fox's Lydia Hu reporting. Our critics have noted that the cameras are being misused by law enforcement agencies, including cases where police officers used the cameras to track romantic partners. Now, we talked to the Tulsa police chief today. So far, nothing like that has been heard of here in the Tulsa area. 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More top stories now from the 24-hour Fox News Center with Steve Berg.
1: The state of Oklahoma has carried out the execution of a man convicted of killing his common-law wife more than 20 years ago.
6: Carlos Cuesta Rodriguez was convicted and sentenced to death for killing Olympia Fisher at an Oklahoma City home in 2003. He was put to death by lethal injection at 10:13 a.m. at the state's penitentiary in McAllister. Police say Cuesta Rodriguez shot Fisher in the eye in what they described as a gruesome and chaotic scene. Police believe Fisher survived the initial gunshot to her eye, but Cuesta Rodriguez shot her again while police were outside the home. Officers later found Fisher's body following a three-hour standoff. Matt Hudson, 102.3 KRMG, Tulsa's News and Talk.
1: This relentless summer heat and a lack of rain has nine Oklahoma counties under burn bans.
7: While most of the burn bans are in counties in the western part of the state, we do have one in this part of the state. The Nowata Fire Department issued a burn ban for the city of Nowata yesterday. The city says they will post updates on social media when the burn ban is lifted, but until then, no one should burn anything outside. While we have had a few fires in the Tulsa Metro, Tulsa County is not under a burn ban at this time. According to the Oklahoma Drought Monitor, Tulsa is right now in the moderate category. Crystal Kelly, 102.3 KRMG, Tulsa's News and Talk.
1: And team coverage, we're getting closer and closer to setting a record with these 100-degree days. As April said, we're under an extreme heat warning now until 7 p.m. tonight. And then even after that, during the overnight hours, we'll be under a heat advisory that's in effect all the way from 7 p.m. tonight until 8 p.m. on Sunday evening. So the heat just keeps rolling on. If you would like a say in what Broken Arrow's Roast District will look like as it expands further south, City Manager Michael Spurgeon says there's a public meeting tonight from 6 to 8 p.m. at the Central on Main Ballroom.
10: Open house, I should more probably more is a better term, for folks to come in, hear some big ideas that the

0: committee has that the council appointed also share their ideas, and we continue this process over the next year.
1: Now he says there's still lots of room for growth all the way down to Washington or 91st Street. He says his team will also be at the farmers market on Saturday from 8 a.m. to noon if you want to give your 2 cents there. The state of Oklahoma is demanding that Tulsa cover more than $523,000 spent during last year's Operation Safe homeless encampment cleanups.
2: State Chief Operating Officer David Ostro says Tulsa failed to adequately address unlawful encampments, forcing the state to step in, and says the state administration plans to seek legislation allowing the state to recover cleanup costs. Mayor Monroe Nichols is pushing back, saying the operation involves state property and state resources and questions why Tulsa should receive the bill. Grant Merrill, 102.3 KRMG, Tulsa's News and Talk.
1: The Kennedy Center Board is trying to put President Trump's name back on the Performing Arts Center.
3: The Kennedy Center would close for 2 years with limited events to allow for major renovation work under a plan approved by the Performing Arts Center's board. The board, made up largely of political allies of President Trump, also approved a resolution that would add lettering to the building's facade reading the John F. Kennedy Center for the Performing Arts, restored and renovated by President Donald J. Trump. Both decisions test a federal judge's ruling 2 months ago that ordered President Trump's name removed from the building and also blocked plans for the closure. It is likely today's decisions will renew those legal challenges. At the White House, Jared Halpern, Fox News.
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5: Hey, April, it is scorching hot outside and will stay above 100 until after 7 o'clock this evening. Tomorrow, more of the same. 84 in the morning, breezy, and 104 for the high. 103 to 104 Saturday and again Sunday. Monday's the day that throws a little wrinkle at us. Slight chance of a shower, a few more clouds, and cooler, slightly, down to 100 for the high. Tuesday back up to 102. I'm Chief Meteorologist James Adelot for Fox 23 and 102.3 KRMG, Tulsa's News and Talk.
4: It's 105 in Broken Arrow, 104 at Tulsa's Severe Weather Station. And we have a slowdown now on the BA.
6: That's right, April. We got red alert traffic eastbound Broken Arrow Expressway. Looks like we got an accident there near the Sheridan exit. It is backing up traffic now. It's south, actually to the west, just past Harvard. So that's where the slowdown is. That's a couple of miles of slow traffic, and it will probably continue to stack up this afternoon. Highway 169 is slow to moderate traffic right now between I-44 and the BA. Also eastbound BA between 41st Street and Highway 169 is slowing down southbound. On Highway 75 is slow in that construction there, just north of the Creek Turnpike. 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
4: Bradley texted us to 918-921-1023 about the shocking gloves. He says, shocking gloves? Are we living in some dystopian sci-fi flick? That's what Steve Berg was saying. It's like the Spidey Man.
1: Yeah.
4: What's his name again?
1: Electro.
4: Electro. Well, yeah. I guess if all goes as planned, I'll probably have one for my keychain soon, right?
1: I mean, you know, it'd be good for protection.
4: For women's protection.
1: Yeah. Mm-hmm.
4: The saga of the proposed aluminum smelter at the port of Inola continues. This week, the Oklahoma Attorney General asked a federal judge to block construction of that smelter. Now we're hearing from an Inola rancher who's bringing forward lab results of grass samples he took himself near a smelter that's up and running in Kentucky and built by the same developer who's building a smelter here.
8: Carl Day says his family has been here for generations. And with millions of dollars invested in their cattle operation, he says he needed more than trust us from the people behind the proposed project. So he went looking for answers himself.
9: I decided I needed to get some answers for my business. Drove out there, took four samples, 5 miles north, 2 miles northeast, and south, 2 and 5. I did that because I have properties 2 miles south of the smelter location, and where we're standing is about 5 miles north.
8: He mapped out where he took samples from the ground using distances that mirror how far his property sits from the proposed Inola smelter.
9: According to our toxicologist that we sent my samples to, he said the first thing we would notice locally here would be animals coming up lame because they'll develop bone spurs.
8: Carl provided me the lab results from those samples. And Accurate Environmental Laboratories tested 4 soil and 4 grass samples for fluoride. The grass samples registered between 182 and 1910 milligrams per kilogram. An Oklahoma State University veterinary toxicologist then reviewed those results. He cited 40 milligrams per kilogram as the maximum tolerable dietary level for growing beef calves. The toxicologist then said, quote, "The tested grass samples contain fluoride up to 48 times this level." But the toxicologist cautions his review represents a potential worst-case scenario and said, quote, "More extensive investigation and sampling is needed."
9: My whole livelihood revolves around cattle eating grass. But to me, this has always been a property rights issue. I'm not allowed to do something on my property that drifts over on my neighbor's property and does damage.
8: State Representative Tom Gann, who represents Inola, says this is why he believes the legislature needs to take another look at the smelter.
10: Well, I think we should. I think there's plenty of information that has not been vetted before it was even decided that we're discovering now that should have been looked at before this was ever brought to a proposal to the House to even vote on.
8: Gann originally requested an interim study into the smelter, but that request was denied by House leadership. I recently brought you coverage of more landowners in Inola who could see the sites from their cattle fields.
11: And just to the north of that, so to the right in this image, is the proposed smelter site. Why don't we have an interim House study on this?
12: Doing a study now would give everybody an opportunity to say, here's what we've learned in the last 18 months.
9: What was the reason that it's not important to look into what a investment of Oklahoma taxpayers' money is going to do to the Oklahoma taxpayers in the area?
8: Representative Gann says he's still working to gather information about the project for the people who live here.
10: And so there's absolutely no reason not to have a study on this at this point in time as we get more and more detailed information about exactly what this thing proposes to do here in Inola.
8: Now, it's important to say that the toxicology lab reports can't 100% verify that it was the smelter that caused those results. However, it's why Representative Gann says this is just one reason why the legislature needs to look into this more and other future major industrial projects coming to Oklahoma.
4: That's Fox 23 and KRMG's Devin Lyon going in depth. We're going to have another look at weather and traffic, plus the three big things you need to know coming up.
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19: No way. Still Tulsa's news, weather, traffic, and talk. Just sounding smoother.
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7: 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We're getting you up to speed with the three big things you need to know every 15 minutes.
4: Three. Luigi Mangione is expected to plead guilty now as early as tomorrow in the federal case accusing him of stalking and killing United Healthcare CEO Brian Thompson. Mangione is accused of stalking Thompson, then shooting him outside of a New York City hotel in 2024 as the executive walked to United Health Group's annual investor conference.
19: Two.
4: Carlos Suesta Rodriguez is executed today for shooting his girlfriend in the eyes twice. Prosecutors say he stalked, abused, and killed the Oklahoma City mother of two in 2003. Rodriguez did later express remorse for the crime.
19: One.
4: In our top story, Flux Safety announcing changes to their license plate reading technology amid growing criticism and concern from many Americans about the cameras. Flock CEO Garrett Langley revealing to Fox Business's Varney and Company, they're calling on communities to limit the amount of time these readers can retain data because of how fast most crimes are getting solved.
21: We started with 30 days, and law enforcement was worried. Could they actually solve crime that fast? And I can tell you today, over 90% of the cases solved using Flock are done in 7 days. And so we're suggesting to every city to adopt a 7-day retention policy.
4: The American Civil Liberties Union has accused Flock of creating a massive surveillance network capable of watching Americans all over the country and recording data on how they live and work.
7: 102.3 KRMG, Tulsa's news and talk, is your home for the three big things you need to know.
4: 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Here's Fox 23 and KRMG Chief Meteorologist James Adelot. Hey, James, we've been upgraded to a heat warning today, right?
5: Yeah, that means the heat index back above 110, and we may be back in the same ballpark tomorrow with another scorching hot day, pushing those heat index numbers higher.
4: And the 5-day forecast?
5: There's a slight wrinkle that may bring us a tiny glimmer of hope by Monday. But until then, hot, 102 to 104 tomorrow, 103 on Saturday, 104 Sunday. Monday's high, only 100. And one or two of us could see a couple of widely scattered showers around. 102 again on Tuesday. I'm Chief Meteorologist James Adelot for Fox 23 and 102.3 KRMG, Tulsa's News and Talk.
4: It's 102 now in Claremore, 104 at Tulsa's Severe Weather Station. And we do have a slowdown in at least one spot on the way home.
6: Yeah, it's on the Broken Arrow Expressway. Red alert traffic. We got a wreck here. It's just west of the Sheridan S-curve there that's backing up traffic right now into almost into downtown. So that's several miles there of stop-and-go traffic as you make your way eastbound on the BA out of downtown. to I-44. Eastbound I-44 is slow, especially on the right side, starting about Yale until you get to the Broken Arrow Expressway. Southbound Highway 75, starting at 81st Street, that's where you'll see those brake lights as you make your way through that construction zone just north of the Creek Turnpike. 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
0: It's Skyler Cooper. We got those busy back-to-school days out of the way this week. Friday morning, everybody should be back in the swing of things. We'll keep an eye on the roads for you just in case. And we'll get our Friday morning roundup of this week's news with Brian Kilmeade on the Friday edition of the KRMG Morning News with Skyler Cooper, 5 to 9 a.m. right here on 102.3 KRMG, Tulsa's News and Talk.
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4: Are celebrating National Filet Mignon Day, and Steve Berg said we needed to celebrate with a little Sam Elliott, so here we are. Well, oh, here we go. Hold on. The anticipation. I'm just trying to get it to build.
26: Beef here. Stroganoff, beef bourguignon, Irish beef stew, beef brisket, Chateaubriand, sauerbraten, roast beef, Catalonian beef ragu, Mongolian beef, chicken fried steak, steak Diane, grilled steaks balsamico, hamburgers, sizzling beef, spicy braised beef, barbecued beef ribs, beef Wellington, pepper beef, beef jerky, beef with broccoli, beef burritos, beef fajitas, beef tacos.
4: Okay, I haven't even had half of those things.
6: I'm starving now. Thank you.
1: I like the fajitas.
6: Fajitas.
4: Well, because fajitas, they're special, so
1: right. They
4: deserve a special enunciation.
1: Flourish.
4: Yeah. What is that from again?
1: I think it was from the beef it's what's for dinner ad campaign.
4: Oh.
1: That he was the voice of for a while.
4: Brilliant. So, yeah. All right, let's get a couple top stories back in the 24-hour Fox News Center with Steve Berg.
1: Luigi Mangione, the man accused of killing the CEO of United Healthcare, could plead guilty tomorrow, but the lawyers are not commenting.
3: We've been here before. You know, this earlier this year, we reported back in June that both sides were discussing a potential guilty plea, only for that to fall apart. We also heard from the defense team earlier this year that they were planning to pursue some sort of psychiatric defense before withdrawing that argument. So there's a couple of things that have happened that suggest that this legal team is willing to change course if it finds it prudent to do so.
1: That's Matt Rivers reporting. The NTSB is out with new findings in the investigation into a Ryanair Boeing 737 over Greece in which a passenger was partially sucked out of a broken window in July before fellow passengers pulled him back in.
8: When the Boeing 737 took off, passengers and crew reported abnormal engine vibrations that got worse over 9 minutes before what was described by some on board as an explosion. When a window was shattered, the plane depressurized and a man was partially sucked out before being pulled back in. The NTSB saying it found multiple fan blades broke and punctured the plane. The blade showed signs of metal fatigue even though they had been inspected in May. The NTSB says it is aware of other fan blade issues on 737s and is looking to see if there's a connection. Alex Stone, ABC News.
4: We're joined now with KRMG reporter Kirk McCracken to go behind the headlines. We did get a text about this taser, about this shocking glove. Let's see, Chris said to 918-921-1023, talking about the shocking glove that ICE agents may be using soon. He says it's a taser built into a glove. Great idea, as it allows for them to have an extra hand. And we brought in our own tasing expert. Because Kirk, I think you're the only one here who's been tased.
9: I think so. And I'm not ashamed of it. Now, just to be clear, it was not during any type of crime that was being committed. I was tased by police officers, but it was because they dared me.
4: Oh my God. Okay.
9: So what happened was the Creek County Sheriff's deputies were being trained to use tasers. And apparently in order to use them, you have to be trained to use them. In the training, you have to be tased.
4: When was this?
9: How 2004, I believe.
4: Okay. Wow. Okay. So that's about when they started using them. Okay.
9: And so they were all being tased to get certified, and I was there to cover it for the newspaper. So while I was standing there, one of the deputies said something like, "I'll bet you won't do it." So of course I had to at that point. And you could choose. You could take a 3 second ride or a 5 second ride. So of course I said five.
4: Oh no.
9: You know, and I told him I didn't want to be shot with it. So they attached it to my clothes, to my Achilles heel and the back of my neck. And as soon as they hit the trigger, your entire body just locks up. You can't go anywhere. Like when you see people that have fought through tase, they have to be high on something because there was just no possible way I was moving.
4: You couldn't move. Did you go down?
9: No, I did not. Thank God. And I didn't I grunted a little, but I didn't like squeal or sound like that goose that we played yesterday. But, it was very painful, but it's real painful when it happens. And then when it's over, you're just completely drained of all energy. I think I slept for like 2 days afterwards.
4: Okay. And when you say painful, I mean like
9: muscle cramp, like your entire body just cramps. Okay. It just locks up.
4: Would you ever do it again?
9: Absolutely not.
4: No?
9: Not unless I was running from the police. Then I wouldn't have a choice. But no, I don't think I would do that again.
4: Because I was thinking maybe we could get one of these shock gloves and try it on you.
9: Yeah. Oh, yeah. That would be great. That would be awesome. And I actually got attacked by a police dog one time when I was at Manford. The police chief at the time dared me to put on the mitt. Mm-hmm. And he didn't tell me you're supposed to guide it into the dog's mouth. And so when it jumped at my face, I instinct put it up in front and it grabbed it. But it literally bit through the mitt and I had bruises on my wrist.
4: Oh my gosh. Okay.
9: Basically, you just have to dare me to do anything. Yeah. I'm an idiot.
4: So. No more guinea pig for Kirk.
9: No.
4: All right. Thank you, Kirk.
9: Sure.
4: Weather and traffic. Here's Fox 23 and KRMG Chief Meteorologist James Alott.
10: Still looking at hot temperatures this evening. Still in the mid-90s past 10 o'clock. 84 in the morning. 104 tomorrow's high. 103 Saturday. Sunday back to 104. Monday, a slight chance of rain and thunder with a high of 100 and Tuesday back to 102. I'm Chief Meteorologist James Adelot for Fox 23 and 102.3 KRMG Tulsa's News and Talk.
4: It's 102 in Choteau, 104 at Tulsa's Severe Weather Station.
6: Well, they got that wreck cleared up, eastbound Broken Arrow Expressway near Sheridan there, but we have another issue slowing down traffic just out of downtown. We got a couple of vehicles on the left shoulder of the eastbound BA there, right around Lewis Street, so look out for that. Traffic is slowing down for those two vehicles. Eastbound I-44 is slow starting at Yale to the BA. Southbound Highway 169 from about 31st Street down to the BA is slow to moderate traffic right now. Southbound Highway 75, very heavy traffic there south of 81st Street. From the Rickard Landscaping and Tree Service Traffic Center, I'm Steve Knoll, 102.3 KRMG, Tulsa's News and Talk.
4: We're going to get in depth on this execution today because there was something a little unusual about his breathing that they described. We're going to have that coming up a little later.
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4: Good afternoon. It's now 5 o'clock and I'm April Hill. This is the KRMG afternoon news. It's 104 degrees in Tulsa. It is absolutely scorching hot out there today. Experts do have some ideas, though, to let you still get your outdoor exercise during this extreme heat. We'll have what they have to say coming up in a little bit. But first, our top story. The company behind controversial AI safety cameras is implementing changes to its system amid concerns about mass surveillance.
15: Flock Safety is announcing some new safeguards. These are aimed at preventing misuse of their massive surveillance network. So the changes aim to strengthen privacy. They're going to reduce their data retention from 30 days down to 7. The company also wants to stop abuse. It's going to require a reason for every search that's executed on its system. It's going to also make audits automatic and will flag any unusual searches that are happening. Flock cameras have quickly spread since they were launched about a decade ago. The AI-powered network allows law enforcement to quickly search for a vehicle, not just find where it is, but also where it has been.
4: That's Fox's Lydia Hugh reporting. 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
1: The drought and fire danger is bound to get worse with little to no rain in sight.
10: The heat continues with temperatures back up over 100. Now things begin to change slightly on Monday. We'll have a few more clouds, a slight chance of rain and thunder, but not enough to knock temperatures down too far. Right now, we will lower the temp just a tad, back down closer to 100.
1: That's our chief meteorologist, James Adelot. He'll have more on the forecast coming up. Emergency officials are still trying to figure out what caused a tanker carrying liquid nitrogen to flip over Wednesday on the Indian Nation's turnpike.
16: An official with the emergency crews said the tanker was off-gassing and leaking diesel fuel after the rollover at the junction with Highway 69. The official also said a hazmat team was called to the scene to help with the cleanup and put the truck back upright. Officials say no injuries were reported and there is no known danger to the public. Traffic was merged to one lane on the southbound turnpike near the rollover. Rodney Lay, 102.3 KRMG, Tulsa's News and Talk.
1: Tensions remain high in the Middle East amid questions about whether or not a deal can be reached. between the U.S. and Iran.
7: The Persian Gulf Strait Authority, an Iranian government agency, said Wednesday claims in repeated posts by U.S. officials that the Strait of Hormuz is no longer blocked do not change the reality. The Strait of Hormuz remains blocked and will not be reopened until Iran's conditions are accepted. Now, Iran's foreign minister also says the U.S. has long miscalculated due to intelligence failures. Case in point, the war on Iran, now an even bigger miscalculation on the Strait of Hormuz. This came after President Trump posted on Truth Social saying, in part, the USA has total control over the Strait of Hormuz. Our naval blockade is being called by everyone a wall of steel, and there is nothing Iran can do about it.
1: That's Trey Yanks reporting. You can help Broken Arrow City leaders plan the next phase in downtown BA's Rose District. There's a public meeting tonight from 6 to 8 p.m. at the Central on Main Ballroom. City Manager Michael Spurgeon says they want to plan what the Rose District will look like going south.
12: There's lots of opportunities for additional growth all the way down to Washington, but also look at the codes, look at the overlay for zoning. What can we do to attract more businesses, more homes in that area to support those businesses?
1: Yeah, he says team members will also be at the farmers market on Saturday from 8 a.m. to noon to get your ideas.

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3: The 5-day forecast, sponsored by Dale and Lee's Heating, Air Conditioning, and Plumbing with Fox 23 and KRMG Chief Meteorologist James Alott.
4: April, the heat continues. Many of us saw the hottest day of the year today, and tomorrow back at it, 104 degrees the high after a record-tying 84-degree low. 103 Saturday, 104 as we roll into Sunday. Monday, a slight chance of a shower or thunderstorm with a high of 100, and Tuesday back up to 102. I'm Chief Meteorologist James Adelot for Fox 23 and 102.3 KRMG, Tulsa's News and Talk.
3: It's 106 in Haskell, 104 at Tulsa's Severe Weather Station.
5: As you're leaving downtown, eastbound Broken Arrow Expressway, we got a couple of vehicles on the left shoulder there, right at Lewis, so watch out for those. Traffic is slow going through there, but once you get past Lewis, you'll be doing fine. Eastbound I-44 from Yale to the BA is slow. Eastbound BA from about 41st to Highway 169, especially in the right lane there, that is slow. 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
3: So I had to play catch up on this execution on a death row today here in Oklahoma because this was an Oklahoma City case, so we haven't covered this story much here. Steve, do you remember covering this story at all? It was in 2003.
2: Yeah, I was trying to remember. I mean, I was around and reporting back then, but it doesn't ring a bell.
3: Yeah. Well, I didn't know that he was a Cuban immigrant, and he still can't speak English. And we were talking in the newsroom today about, you know, why didn't he learn any English while he was spending time in prison. But when I look back on his childhood, I guess he was, when he was a little boy, he was in a semi and there was a crash and he was flown through the windshield and landed on the engine of the semi.
2: Wow.
3: And so that's a pretty traumatic brain injury.
2: Yeah.
3: And then he also had some tractor accident that was another traumatic brain injury. So I don't know what his cognitive level is.
2: Yeah, one has to wonder, yeah, if there wasn't some sort of brain damage.
3: Mm-hmm. But apparently, he met this woman and they moved in together, her with one of her adult children, and he was very controlling and abusive, and she went to police one day and had bruises all over her, and right before police were able to get photographs of the bruises, she took off because she got scared of what might happen. And he got jealous because he went by, that was, I think, 11 days before the shooting. He went by her work and she wasn't there. So he thought that she was out cheating on him is what set him off. And when he got home, or when her daughter got home, there was a note saying, you know, basically showing the daughter, okay, something's not right here, something's wrong. So she went to look for her mom. When her mom came home, prosecutors say he shot her once in the eye and then 8 minutes later shot her in the other eye. Now, his defense attorney said that he accidentally shot her in one eye and then in the tussle over the gun, he shot her in the other eye. But prosecutors say if that was the case, there wouldn't have been an 8 minute gap in between. So that gap was basically the biggest reason why he was convicted of this. But what was interesting about today is they held the Oklahoma Department of Corrections officials held a news conference afterward to describe what they saw as he was being executed by lethal injection. And they say that they gave him a sedative first. And so he started snoring.
2: Hmm.
3: And then

0: they said that they started seeing more labored breathing than they usually see, and that he had to have an interpreter there telling his family that he loved them, and things like that. So I don't, but they say that it went off flawlessly without a hitch, yeah. Even though this labored breathing thing, I mean, and they had the witnesses, you know, they had reporters there, and the witnesses also reported being able to see the labored breathing too.
1: To your point about the head trauma that he had as a kid, I wonder if they're going to do an autopsy to find out if maybe he did have CTE, you know, the same problem that a lot of athletes have, that have had, you know, repeated and or major head trauma that sometimes, not all the time, maybe not even most of the time, can contribute or be a factor in violent behavior.
0: Mm-hmm. Oh, absolutely. So, I mean, look at all the former NFL players who we've seen go to trial.
1: Yeah. Yeah, Aaron Hernandez, yes. The former Patriots player who mm-hmm. was convicted of murder, is a perfect example. And I want to emphasize, not in any way justifying the crimes that this man did, but it could potentially down the road contribute to the treatment of CTE and hopefully avoid
0: yeah.
1: these types of things from happening, potentially.
0: Yeah, figure out how to treat it so it doesn't get to a violence later on with other people.
1: Yeah.
0: This was an interesting statement that the victim's daughters released, and I think it deserves reading because this is really bigger than I don't know if I'd be able to feel this way about the situation. It says, quote, 23 years ago, our mom was taken. We continue to honor and love her every day through our memories and raising our families to reflect the faith and love in God that she taught us. Our family in Jesus has allowed us to forgive, end quote. Now, wow, that takes some praying and a lot. I don't know if I would be able to forgive someone for taking my mother
1: yeah.
0: and in front of one of her daughters as well.
1: Yeah. Yeah. A lot of times some people, you know, I don't know what percentage of, you know, crime victims' families discover is that, you know, the forgiveness helps them heal.
0: Yeah.
1: You know, carrying around that hatred is just not healthy for some people. And they would rather go this route that this family did.
0: Another statement was released from Carlos Suesta Rodriguez's family and friends. It says, quote, Carlos Suesta Rodriguez lived a life of extraordinary beauty and tenderness within the darkest of conditions through small, unglamorous, consistent acts of kindness. He expressed his humanity year after year. So, and then the Attorney General, Gettner Drummond, also released a statement. It's so funny, these statements are just coming from opposite directions. Drummond says, he, quote, he made her suffer because she dared to live beyond his control, end quote. So, interesting day. And this is the third death row inmate that will be executed in our country today. This one in Oklahoma, and there's also one in Tennessee today and one in Alabama.
1: And were you saying earlier that's a record
0: mm-hmm.
1: number
0: yeah,
1: in record a single
0: number.
1: Day?
0: Mm-hmm.
1: Yeah.
0: Weather and traffic every 6 minutes. Here's Fox 23 and KRMG Chief Meteorologist James Adelot.
2: Hot temps continue this evening with a fairly strong south breeze. Still 94 at 10 o'clock. Tomorrow, 84 in the morning, 100 for the high. 103 Saturday, 100 for Sunday. Monday, 100, but a slight chance of rain and thunder. And Tuesday, bouncing up to 102. I'm Chief Meteorologist James Adelot for Fox 23 and 102.3 KRMG Tulsa's News and Talk.
0: It's 106 in Bartlesville, 104 at Tulsa Severe Weather Station.
3: All those two cars on eastbound BA there on the left shoulder there. We got a couple of police cars there now that are blocking the left lane. Eastbound BA at Lewis. That is slowing down traffic as soon as you get on the BA from the IDL heading eastbound from downtown out to BA. Eastbound I-44 is slow starting at about Yale until you get to the Broken Arrow Expressway. Southbound Highway 169 is slow to moderate traffic from 21st to the BA. Southbound Highway 75, of course, slow through that construction zone there just south of 81st Street. Your backyard should be for barbecues, not for breeding grounds for fleas and ticks. 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
0: Exercising outside in the heat of summer? Well, I guess it can be done.
6: This is House Call for Health. Hot weather doesn't have to stop your exercise routine. Dr. Laura Marsh of Texas A&M University says hydration is key. And instead of choosing between water or beverages with electrolytes, she recommends drinking a bottle of water and alternating with a small or medium-sized Gatorade or Powerade or electrolyte packet. What to wear is also important, keeping in mind cotton holds moisture rather than wicking it away. That can make it harder to maintain a healthy body temperature. Outdoor enthusiasts should also be mindful of the time of day they're exercising. Marsh suggests doing outdoor activities in the cooler periods, like morning or evening. And if it's really hot out, people should limit the amount of time spent exercising. The Centers for Disease Control and Prevention says watch out for signs of overheating, like muscle cramping, heavy sweating, shortness of breath, dizziness, headaches, and nausea. For more health news, go to foxnewshealth.com. House Call for Health, I'm Lisa Brady, Fox News.
4: Getting you up to speed with the three big things you need to know every 15 minutes.
0: Three. With arms raised and fists clenched, rescuers in Colombia called for silence as they listened for signs of life in the rubble left by a deadly earthquake. The disaster has killed more than 270 people and left hundreds more missing. The call for quiet today was part of a last-ditch effort to find survivors in the aftermath of the 7.4 magnitude quake.
7: Two.
0: Carlos Suesta Rodriguez is the third person to be executed in Oklahoma in 2026 and the 20th under Governor Kevin Stitt. He died by lethal injection at 10:13 this morning for the shooting death of his girlfriend in 2003. Rodriguez is a Cuban immigrant who defense attorneys claimed had brain damage and PTSD from childhood.
7: One.
0: In our top story, Flock Safety announcing changes to their license plate reading technology amid growing criticism and concern from many Americans about the cameras. Flock CEO Garrett Langley revealing to Fox Business's Varney & Company, they're calling on communities to limit the amount of time these readers can retain data because of how fast most crimes are getting solved.
8: We started with 30 days, and law enforcement was worried. Could they actually solve crime that fast? And I can tell you today, over 90% of the cases solved using Flock are done in 7 days. And so we're suggesting to every city to adopt a 7-day retention policy.
0: The American Civil Liberties Union has accused Flock of creating a massive surveillance network capable of watching Americans all over the country and recording data on how they live and work.
4: 102.3 KRMG, Tulsa's news and talk, is your home for the three big things you need to know.
0: The 5-day forecast, sponsored by Dale and Lee's Heating, Air Conditioning, and Plumbing, with Fox 23 and KRMG Chief Meteorologist James Adelot. Hey, James, I'm still trying to get better acclimated to this heat, and I better do it soon because it's not going anywhere.
2: No, not at all. Many of us saw the hottest day of the year so far today, and it looks like no break in sight through the weekend.
0: And the rest of the week?
2: It's going to be hot, breezy too, that south wind that feels like a hairdryer. Back again tomorrow, 84 in the morning, 104. Tomorrow's high, Saturday, up to 103, Sunday back to 104. Monday, a little change, a slight chance of a shower around, a few more clouds, that might be enough to knock temps back down to near 100, but we'll take it. Tuesday, back up again to 102. I'm Chief Meteorologist James Adelot for Fox 23 and 102.3 KRMG, Tulsa's News and Talk.
0: It's 105 in Broken Arrow, 104 at Tulsa's Severe Weather Station. We've got another slowdown on the BA.
3: Eastbound BA, red alert traffic right at Lewis. We got, looks like a fender bender, but we do have two squad cars blocking off the left lane. That is once again eastbound Broken Arrow Expressway at Lewis. Only the right and center lanes are getting through. It is slowing down traffic starting on the southern side of the IDL and also on the eastern side of the IDL, southbound Highway 75. As you're trying to exit onto the BA Expressway, very heavy traffic right now. Eastbound I-44 slow starting at about Yale until you get to the BA, and southbound Highway 75 slow, of course, through that construction zone as you approach the Creek Turnpike. 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
0: It looks like Candy is getting a makeover. We'll explain coming up after the break.
7: Football is back. 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
1: An earthquake shaking up the San Francisco Bay Area this morning.
16: Even though it was classified as a minor earthquake, BART trains were stopped as a precaution, but there was no damage and there were no injuries. The shaking was pretty much right under the Oakland Zoo, right on the border with Oakland and San Leandro. The USGS originally said it was a 4.1 magnitude, but it got downgraded several times to a 3.8. There were two smaller aftershocks. The shaking was minor, but people felt the main quake all over the Bay Area.
1: That's Alex Stone reporting. Today, candies like Skittles and M&Ms will be on the shelves and feature natural food dyes made out of grapes, turmeric, and other naturally occurring ingredients. Claire Hewitt is the Senior Director of Ingredient Transformation for Mars Candies and explains some of the difficulty.
17: Blue is the challenge. There aren't very many blue vegetables. We're using something called spirulina. That spirulina is a tricky thing to handle at scale. But I want to reassure everybody they're not going away.
1: Now, officials with Mars say some colors were easier to recreate than others, but some, like the blues, as she said, and purples were a lot trickier.
0: We might have to do a little taste test. I'm not convinced that they're all going to taste the same.
1: Well, yeah. Yeah, I mean, if you're introducing actual grapes and turmeric, which I'm not even really sure what that is, but yeah, you would think it would have to contribute to the taste of the candy.
0: Mm.
1: Maybe. Well, maybe it's in such tiny amounts it doesn't, but I don't know.
0: Well, we'll see. We'll send Crystal. She's our candy getter.
1: Candy correspondent?
0: Yes, our candy correspondent. She's always looking for the cheapest bags of candy where she brings them into the newsroom for all of us. So we'll put her on that.
1: I like it.
0: Yes. An Army gynecologist charged with sexually abusing patients has entered a not guilty plea.
18: A 46-page charging document lists 272 crimes that OBGYN Blaine McGraw is accused of committing between 2021 and 2026. 66 complaints relate to video recordings that the 48-year-old is alleged to have secretly made of his patients. Prosecutors say McGraw was conducting exams for his own gratification. McGraw's lawyers say the procedures were medically necessary. Jim Ryan, ABC News.
0: And you've got weather and traffic every 6 minutes. Here's Fox 23 and KRMG Chief Meteorologist James Alott.
2: The heat rolls on, still at or above 100 past 7 o'clock again this evening. Tomorrow back to 104, 103 Saturday, 104 or so on Sunday. Monday, a slight chance of rain and thunder with a high of 100 and back to 102 Tuesday. I'm Chief Meteorologist James Alott for Fox 23 and 102.3 KRMG Tulsa's News and Talk.
0: We've got 104 in Okmulgee, 104 at Tulsa Severe Weather Station, and the BA is giving us trouble.
3: Yeah, eastbound Broken Arrow Expressway for red alert traffic here this afternoon. We have a two-car crash that's working right now at Lewis. We got one car out of the way, but TPD still has two cruisers that are blocking that left lane. The accident's on the left shoulder, so only the center lane and the right lane are getting through. It is backing up traffic onto the IDL, both on the southern end and on the eastern end of the IDL, so have some patience as you get through there. Once you get to Lewis, you'll be okay. Southbound Highway 169, a little tight, slow to moderate traffic there from I-44 to the BA, and eastbound I-44 is slow from about Yale until you get to the Broken Arrow Expressway. 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From the Rickard Landscaping and Tree Service Traffic Center, I'm Steve Knoll, 102.3 KRMG, Tulsa's News and Talk.
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0: Good afternoon. It's 5:30, and this is the KRMG Afternoon News. I'm April Hill. We still have a stubborn 104 degrees in Tulsa, and experts have ideas to make sure that you can still get out and get your outdoor exercise, even though it's scorching hot. We'll have that coming up a little later, but first, our top story. The company behind controversial AI safety cameras is implementing changes to its system amid concerns about mass surveillance.
9: Flock Safety is announcing some new safeguards. These are aimed at preventing misuse of their massive surveillance network. So the changes aim to strengthen privacy. They're going to reduce their data retention from 30 days down to 7. The company also wants to stop abuse. It's going to require a reason for every search that's executed on its system. It's going to also make audits automatic and will flag any unusual searches that are happening. Flock cameras have quickly spread since they were launched about a decade ago. The AI-powered network allows law enforcement to quickly search for a vehicle, not just find where it is, but also where it has been.
0: That's Fox's Lydia Hugh reporting. 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More top stories now from the 24-hour Fox News Center with Steve Berg.
1: The state of Oklahoma has carried out the execution of a man convicted of killing his common-law wife more than 20 years ago.
10: Carlos Cuesta Rodriguez was convicted and sentenced to death for killing Olympia Fisher at an Oklahoma City home in 2003. He was put to death by lethal injection at 10:13 a.m. at the state's penitentiary in McAllister. Police say Cuesta Rodriguez shot Fisher in the eye in what they described as a gruesome and chaotic scene. Police believe Fisher survived the initial gunshot to her eye, but Cuesta Rodriguez shot her again while police were outside the home. Officers later found Fisher's body following a three-hour standoff. Matt Hudson, 102.3 KRMG, Tulsa's News and Talk.
1: The summer heat and the lack of rain has 9 Oklahoma counties under a burn ban.
26: While most of the burn bans are in counties in the western part of the state, we do have one in this part of the state. The Nowata Fire Department issued a burn ban for the city of Nowata yesterday. The city says they will post updates on social media when the burn ban is lifted, but until then, no one should burn anything outside. While we have had a few fires in the Tulsa metro, Tulsa County is not under a burn ban at this time. According to the Oklahoma Drought Monitor, Tulsa is right now in the moderate category. Crystal Kelly, 102.3 KRMG, Tulsa's News and Talk.
1: In team coverage, we are getting closer and closer to setting a record with these 100-degree days.
2: While highs continue in that 103 to 104 range over the next couple of days, including the weekend, we do see a slight change for Monday. A few more clouds, a slight chance of rain and thunder. That'll be just enough to keep highs back down just a bit, close to 100. But next week still looks hot. Most of our highs still above 100.
1: That's our chief meteorologist, James Adelot. And by the way, we are under an extreme heat warning until 7 p.m. tonight. And it doesn't stop there. Then there will be a heat advisory that's in effect from 7 p.m. tonight, even through the overnight hours, all the way until Sunday evening at 8 p.m. The heat just not letting up. If you would like a say in what Broken Arrow's Rose District will look like as it expands further south, City Manager Michael Spurgeon says there's a public meeting tonight from 6 to 8 p.m. at the Central on Main Ballroom.
4: Open house, I should more probably more is a better term, for folks to come in, hear some big ideas that the committee has that the council appointed, also share their ideas, and we continue this process over the next year.
1: That meeting starts in about half an hour, but he says it's kind of a come-and-go event, so you don't necessarily have to be there right at 6. He says there's still lots of room for growth all the way down to Washington or 91st Street. He says his team will also be at the Rose District Farmers Market on Saturday from 8 a.m. to noon, if you want to give your 2 cents there. The state of Oklahoma is demanding Tulsa cover more than $523,000 spent during last year's Operation Safe homeless camp cleanups.
11: State Chief Operating Officer David Ostro says Tulsa failed to adequately address unlawful encampments, forcing the state to step in, and says the state administration plans to seek legislation allowing the state to recover cleanup costs. Mayor Monroe Nichols is pushing back, saying the operation involves state property and state resources and questions why Tulsa should receive the bill. Grant Merrill, 102.3 KRMG, Tulsa's News and Talk.
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0: The 5-day forecast, sponsored by Dale and Lee's Heating, Air Conditioning, and Plumbing, with Fox 23 and KRMG Chief Meteorologist James Alott.
2: Hey, April, it is scorching hot outside and will stay above 100 until after 7 o'clock this evening. Tomorrow, more of the same. 84 in the morning, breezy, and 104 for the high. 103 to 104 Saturday and again Sunday. Monday's the day that throws a little wrinkle at us. Slight chance of a shower, a few more clouds, and cooler, slightly, down to 100 for the high. Tuesday, back up to 102. I'm Chief Meteorologist James Adelot for Fox 23 and 102.3 KRNG, Tulsa's News and Talk.
0: It's 105 in Broken Arrow, 104 at Tulsa's Severe Weather Station. We have a slowdown on the BA.
3: That's right. Red alert traffic eastbound Broken Arrow Expressway just out of downtown. It's at Lewis. We got two cars that got into a wreck here a little while ago. So the left lane is being blocked off by two police cruisers right now. So you're going to need to move over to the right into the center or right lanes to get around that. It is slowing down traffic as you come out of downtown on the IDL. Southbound Highway 75 and northbound Highway 75, both slow in both directions as you approach the Creek Turnpike. Southbound Memorial there at the Creek Turnpike are seeing some very heavy traffic there. And eastbound I-44 from about Yale until the BA, that is slow, especially in the right lane. It's just not summertime, it's summertime at River Spirit Casino Resort. Power up your play for a supercharged win on August 29th. 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
0: A big dog food recall, and it's not good news for humans either. 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
1: We just got word that Bixby is making some good headway on fixing a low water pressure problem. They say the crews found a valve on the city's main water line was on the wrong setting. Once they adjusted that, they say water pressure was back to normal in many places, but they say they are still fixing some leaks near Memorial, just south of 126th Street. A federal civil rights agency is dropping a subpoena and enforcement action against Nike over its hiring and diversity practices.
17: 7 months after the Equal Employment Opportunity Commission asked a federal court to force Nike to comply with a subpoena seeking information about its diversity, equity, and inclusion policies, the agency's backing off. In a court filing, the EEOC said Nike has now provided the requested documents and information. EEOC Chair Andrea Lucas launched the investigation herself in 2024 as part of her broader scrutiny of corporate DEI policies, alleging Nike discriminated against white employees. Nike declined to comment on the dismissal, but had argued in court the subpoena amounted to a fishing expedition. Carmen Roberts, Fox News.
1: Russell Westbrook has closed the book on an 18-season career in the NBA. Westbrook announcing his retirement through a stylized video narrated by actor Michael B. Jordan.
18: Some stories don't need someone to tell them. They just speak for themselves.
1: The league quickly confirmed the news, marking the departure of the league's all-time triple-double king, a 2017 MVP with the Oklahoma City Thunder, nine-time All-Star, and one of the most explosive point guards ever to play the game. His farewell lands after late career stints with the Lakers, Clippers, Nuggets, and Kings. He spent 11 seasons with the Thunder.
0: There's a major dog food recall, and it could get humans sick.
19: 6-pound bags of Woof Complete Canine Chicken Recipe made by Oma's Pride are getting recalled across 11 states. The Food and Drug Administration says the food's tainted with salmonella. The frozen dog food was made on January 27th of this year, and the FDA says if you've got any, you need to throw it out. Then wash and sanitize pet food bowls, cups, and storage containers, and then wash and sanitize your hands. That's because salmonella won't just make your dog sick, it'll get you sick too just by handling the recalled food. The FDA says you can ask for a refund by writing to hello@omaspride.com. Jill Nato, Fox News.
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2: Still looking at hot temperatures this evening, still in the mid-90s past 10 o'clock. 84 in the morning, 104 tomorrow's high, 103 Saturday, Sunday back to 104. Monday, a slight chance of rain and thunder with a high of 100, and Tuesday back to 102. I'm Chief Meteorologist James Adelot for Fox 23 and 102.3 KRMG Tulsa's News and Talk.
0: It's 106 in Bartlesville, 104 at Tulsa. A severe weather station, and the BA is causing all kinds of issues on the drive home.
3: Yeah, red alert traffic eastbound Broken Arrow Expressway at Lewis. We have an earlier accident. One vehicle looks like drove off on its own. Looks like now we're waiting for a tow truck or a second vehicle that looks to be disabled. So the left lane is closed on the eastbound BA at Lewis. That's affecting the traffic flow from downtown to Lewis. So it's very slow going through there right now. That's the only really big trouble spot. South Memorial at the Creek Turnpike, that traffic's very slow. And of course, southbound and northbound Highway 75 at the Creek Turnpike, very heavy traffic there. 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
0: We're going to get another look at weather and traffic, plus the three big things you need to know coming up.
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22: Citizens of Tulsa, fear not traffic jams nor thunderstorms, for I am 96.5 Man.
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24: We're getting you up to speed with the three big things you need to know every 15 minutes.
25: Three.
0: Luigi Mangione is expected to plead guilty as early as Friday in the federal case accusing him of stalking and killing UnitedHealthcare CEO Brian Thompson. Mangione is accused of stalking Thompson, then shooting him outside of a New York City hotel in 2024 as the executive walked to UnitedHealth Group's annual investor conference.
25: Two.
0: Carlos Suesta Rodriguez is executed today for shooting his girlfriend in the eyes. Prosecutors say he stalked, abused, and killed the Oklahoma City mother of two in 2003. Rodriguez did express remorse for the crime.
25: One.
0: And our top story, Flock Safety announcing changes to their license plate reading technology amid growing criticism and concern from many Americans about the cameras. Flock CEO Garrett Langley revealing to Fox Business's Varney & Company, they're calling on communities to limit the amount of time these readers can retain data because of how fast most crimes are getting solved.
27: We started with 30 days, and law enforcement was worried. Could they actually solve crime that fast? And I can tell you today, over 90% of the cases solved using Flock are done in 7 days. And so we're suggesting to every city to adopt a 7-day retention policy.
0: The American Civil Liberties Union has accused Flock of creating a massive surveillance network capable of watching Americans all over the country and recording data on how they live and work.
24: 102.3 KRMG, Tulsa's news and talk, is your home for the three big things you need to know.
0: The 5-day forecast sponsored by Dale and Lee's Heating, Air Conditioning, and Plumbing, Fox 23, and KRMG Chief Meteorologist James Adelot. Hey, James, we've been upgraded to a heat warning today, right?
2: Yeah, that means the heat index back above 110, and we may be back in the same ballpark tomorrow with another scorching hot day, pushing those heat index numbers higher.
0: And the 5-day forecast?
2: There's a slight wrinkle that may bring us a tiny glimmer of hope by Monday, but until then, hot, 102 to 104 tomorrow, 103 on Saturday, 104 Sunday. Monday's high, only 100, and one or two of us could see a couple of widely scattered showers around. 102 again on Tuesday. I'm Chief Meteorologist James Adelot for Fox 23 and 102.3 KRMG, Tulsa's News and Talk.
0: 102 in Claremore, 104 at Tulsa's Severe Weather Station. We've got a problem on the Broken Arrow Expressway.
3: A That's right, April. Eastbound Broken Arrow Expressway for red alert traffic now. We had a two-car crash there at Lewis that was actually moved off onto the left shoulder. But TPD has since arrived and blocking off that left lane now. But the good news is we have a tow truck on scene. It's getting ready to load up that last vehicle that is there. But it is slowing down traffic on the IDL on the eastern edge and also the southern side of the IDL. So that should be cleared up soon. That's great news. Southbound and northbound Highway 75, very slow, going into the Creek Turnpike with that construction zone there just south of 81st Street. From the Rickard Landscaping and Tree Service Traffic Center, I'm Steve Knoll, 102.3 KRMG, Tulsa's News and Talk.
0: A rancher is taking matters into his own hands for this construction of the smelter plant. We're going to have that story coming up after the break.
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0: You're listening to the KRMG Afternoon News. The saga of the proposed aluminum smelter at the Port of Inola continues. This week, the Oklahoma Attorney General asked a federal judge to block construction of that smelter. Now we're hearing from an Inola rancher who's bringing forward lab results of grass samples he took himself near a smelter that's up and running in Kentucky and built by the same developer who's building a smelter here.
11: Carl Day says his family has been here for generations. And with millions of dollars invested in their cattle operation, he says he needed more than trust us from the people behind the proposed project. So he went looking for answers himself.
12: I decided I needed to get some answers for my business. Drove out there, took four samples, 5 miles north, 2 miles northeast, and south, 2 and 5. I did that because I have properties 2 miles south of the smelter location, and where we're standing is about 5 miles north.
11: He mapped out where he took samples from the ground using distances that mirror how far his property sits from the proposed Inola smelter.
12: According to our toxicologist that we sent my samples to, he said the first thing we would notice locally here would be animals coming up lame because they'll develop bone spurs.
11: Carl provided me the lab results from those samples, and Accurate Environmental Laboratories tested 4 soil and 4 grass samples for fluoride. The grass samples registered between 182 and 1910 milligrams per kilogram. An Oklahoma State University veterinary toxicologist then reviewed those results. He cited 40 milligrams per kilogram as the maximum tolerable dietary level for growing beef calves. A toxicologist then said, quote, the tested grass samples contain fluoride up to 48 times this level. But the toxicologist cautions his review represents a potential worst-case scenario and said, quote, more extensive investigation and sampling is needed.
12: My whole livelihood revolves around cattle eating grass. But to me, this has always been a property rights issue. I'm not allowed to do something on my property that drifts over on my neighbor's property and does damage.
11: State Representative Tom Gann, who represents Inola, says this is why he believes the legislature needs to take another look at the smelter.
13: Well, I think we should. I think there's plenty of information that has not been vetted before it was even decided that we're discovering now that should have been looked at before this was ever brought to a proposal to the House to even vote on.
11: Gann originally requested an interim study into the smelter, but that request was denied by House leadership. I recently brought you coverage of more landowners in Inola who could see the sites from their cattle fields.
14: And just to the north of that, so to the right in this image, is the proposed smelter site. Why don't we have an interim House study on this?
15: Doing a study now would give everybody an opportunity to say, here's what we've learned in the last 18 months.
12: What was the reason that it's not important to look into what a investment of Oklahoma taxpayers' money is going to do to the Oklahoma taxpayers in the area?
11: Representative Gann says he's still working to gather information about the project for the people who live here.
13: And so there's absolutely no reason not to have a study on this at this point in time as we get more and more detailed information about exactly what this thing proposes to do here in Inola.
11: Now, it's important to say that the toxicology lab reports can't 100% verify that it was the smelter that caused those results. However, it's why Representative Gann says this is just one reason why the legislature needs to look into this more and other future major industrial projects coming to Oklahoma.
0: And that's Fox 23 and KRMG's Devin Lyon reporting. Rent prices reaching record highs in New York City.
16: Manhattan's rent up 10% from last year to a record average of $6,655 a month. That's according to data from the Corcoran Sunshine Marketing Group. Now, realtors are blaming New York Mayor Mondani's incoming rent freeze on stabilized units as one of the reasons, along with a pied-à-terre tax that brokers say is only going to squeeze the market more. On top of all of that, a record low number of vacant apartments across the city is already pushing prices higher.
0: That's Fox Business's Ashley Webster. Two senators are questioning the continued readiness of the crew of one of the Navy's aircraft carriers on a continual deployment to the Middle East and in full engagement in the Iran war.
17: Both U.S. Senator Richard Blumenthal of Connecticut and Senator Ruben Gallego of Arizona are now demanding answers from Pentagon officials about the lengthy deployment of the aircraft carrier USS Abraham Lincoln. They're both raising concerns about living conditions aboard ship following 250 consecutive days at sea with repeat activities in the Iran war. The senators' demands come after a report in the Pentagon-operated newspaper Stars and Stripes quoting family members of sailors expressing concerns over living conditions and mental health. Eben Brown, Fox News.
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2: Hot temps continue this evening with a fairly strong south breeze. breeze, still 94 at 10 o'clock. Tomorrow, 84 in the morning, 100 for the high, 103 Saturday, 104 Sunday. Monday, 100, but a slight chance of rain and thunder. And Tuesday, bouncing up to 102. I'm Chief Meteorologist James Adelot for Fox 23 and 102.3 KRMG, Tulsa's News and Talk.
0: 105 in Broken Arrow, 104 at Tulsa's Severe Weather Station.
3: Eastbound BA out of downtown at Lewis there is looking better. They're still trying to load up that vehicle onto a tow truck, but the left lane is now open, so you have all three lanes. Just take some caution as you travel there from downtown eastbound BA to Lewis. Also, heavy traffic southbound Memorial at the Creek Turnpike and southbound Highway 75 as you approach the Creek Turnpike. If something's eating your house, it should be at least paying the mortgage. 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
0: We're going to have an update on the Flock camera possible changes coming up at the top of the hour.
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0: It's 6 o'clock. I'm April Hill with our top story. The company behind controversial AI safety cameras is implementing changes to its system amid concerns about mass surveillance.
22: Flock Safety is announcing some new safeguards. These are aimed at preventing misuse of their massive surveillance network. So the changes aim to strengthen privacy. They're going to reduce their data retention from 30 days down to 7. The company also wants to stop abuse. It's going to require a reason for every search that's executed on its system. It's going to also make audits automatic and will flag any unusual searches that are happening. Flock cameras have quickly spread since they were launched about a decade ago. The AI-powered network allows law enforcement to quickly search for a vehicle, not just find where it is, but also where it has been.
0: That's Fox's Lydia Hugh reporting. KRMG News Time, 6:01.
23: The drought, the fire danger is bound to get worse with little to no rain in sight.
2: The heat continues with temperatures back up over 100. Now things begin to change slightly on Monday. We'll have a few more clouds, a slight chance of rain and thunder. but not enough to knock temperatures down too far. Right now, we will lower the temp just a tad, back down closer to 100.
23: That's our chief meteorologist, James A. Lott. He'll have more on the forecast coming up. Emergency officials are still trying to figure out what caused a tanker carrying liquid nitrogen to flip over Wednesday on the Indian Nation's Turnpike.
5: An official with the emergency crews said the tanker was off-gassing and leaking diesel fuel after the rollover at the junction with Highway 69. The official also said a hazmat team was called to the scene to help with cleanup and put the truck back upright. Officials say no injuries were reported and there is no known danger to the public. Traffic was merged to one lane on the southbound turnpike near the rollover. Rodney Lay, 1023 KRMG, Tulsa's News and Talk.
18: Tulsa's election headquarters, 1023 KRMG.
23: The three remaining candidates pled their case for being the state's next governor today at a chamber forum.
6: The Tulsa Regional Chamber held a state of the state forum with gubernatorial candidates Mike Mazie, Cindy Munson, and Gintner Drummond. In the question and answer forum, the candidates spoke about topics like health care, homelessness, the environment, and especially education. Mazie responded first.
7: And in my first week of office, I will hire a statewide literacy director.
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7: Of my five priorities as your governor, education is first.
6: In August, Republican candidates Drummond and Mazie will square off in the runoff primary election, and Munson will represent the Democrats in November. Kirk McCracken, 1023 KRMG, Tulsa's News and Talk.
0: The Sean Haley Show is coming up. We'll check weather and traffic next.
9: 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The U.S. dollar weakened today against the euro, currently trading at $1.15. Gold finished today lower at $4,420, down $47. West Texas crude fell $2.02 on the day, closing at $81.25. Brent crude also fell, closing at $87 even. In U.S. equity markets, the S&P 500 notched a record high close on Thursday as producer price inflation data supported expectations the Federal Reserve will not raise interest rates at its September meeting. In the stock sector watch, seven sectors finished up for the day, led by communication services, and four sectors finished down for the day, with materials trailing all sectors. The Dow Jones closed the day up 60.

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6: The heat rolls on, still at or above 100 past 7 o'clock again this evening. Tomorrow back to 104, 103 Saturday, 104 or so on Sunday. Monday, a slight chance of rain and thunder with a high of 100 and back to 102 Tuesday. I'm Chief Meteorologist James Ailott for Fox 23 and 102.3 KRMG Tulsa's News and Talk.
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7: No issues on the freeways right now. Are all clear except for southbound Highway 75, starting at about 91st Street, only a brief slowdown going through that construction zone. From the Rickard Landscaping and Tree Service Traffic Center, I'm Steve Knoll, 102.3 KRMG, Tulsa's News and Talk.

0: have a local city councilman that has this saying, woke one was crazy.
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4: 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T-minus 82 days until Election Day.
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6: All right, thank you, Scott Shannon, and thanks all of you for being with us. 82 days, the single most important midterm in your lifetime. We got a ton of stuff to get to in the course of today's extravaganza. Linda's upset that she didn't get to open the show, but that was just a rare moment of insane busyness in my life. Anyway, thank you for being with us. We'll get to calls today, 800-941-SEAN. Bruce Blakeman closing the gap in New York against Kathy Hochul. Good news. Drug czar Sarah Carter will be with us. How is it possible that Francesca Hong, who's winning by 20 plus points in poll after poll after poll, loses on Election Day? How is it not El Sayed, friend of Hassan Piker? How is that possible that he was winning by so much and barely pulled it out? I mean, you can't even make that part up. We have so much that we're going to get to in the course of this program today. I got to tell you something. I'm not going to start with this except to let you know what is happening. You are watching wokeism. Now, I noticed what's her name? AOC had to say. No. Woke 1.0 was crazy. Woke 1 was crazy. We didn't. And then you hear Bernie. Oh, nobody that I know wants to defund the police. It's on their website. There are 250 elected DSA candidates. I'm telling you, this website is going to change. Take your pictures now, memorialize it, and then they're going to adapt a we need to lie to the American people strategy to try to win elections, and they will hide and deny who they really are because I'm sure internal polling is showing them that most of the American people think that they are crazy.

0: Craig crazy, and it's just not going to work out well if they keep going down this road. And that's why AOC and Grandpa Bernie did not support Francesca Hung. And that's why the Democrats, now Democrats are gutless, no moral clarity, no moral courage at all. They won't condemn these lunatics by word, but Democrats spend a ton of money. They spent it in Michigan against El Sayed. They spent it in Wisconsin against Francesca Hung. But they are not changing who they are. They're changing strategies to hide who they are. That is what they're doing. By the way, this is insane. The WNBA, people don't learn. If you go woke, you go broke. We learned a lot with the Bud Light controversy and Dylan Mulvaney. We learned a lot. I mean, they hurt themselves so badly. Now, I think they're recovering to a certain extent. I think that there does come a point, you know, I've seen their commercials change dramatically. They now advertise with Dana White and the UFC. And Dana White made that decision after looking at the entire picture of Bud Light's history, all the work they've done for veterans and good causes. And at some point he says one mistake by some advertising guru head, you know, should not be a life sentence. I totally respect the decision. I think, you know, we've all sinned, we've all fallen short, and we, you know, sometimes have to give people, you know, the benefit of the doubt. It's called forgiveness and move on. Okay, fair enough. Now, the WNBA is doubling down on dumber and stupid on this whole thing. So the league met, they were convened a task force to figure out what a woman is. I don't know. They should have brought in as a special guest speaker, Six Gender Tellerico. That's my thought. Anyway, so they bring this task force together. They did this on Wednesday, and they emerged out of the meeting without being able to define what a woman is. It's so stupid, but it's not just stupid. It's bad business. They're going to kill off the league. And, you know, so this is what they came out with their statement, that today's meeting convened a wide range of topics, including ongoing discussions on transgender athletes and the continued hate and vitriol directed at players online. Now, by the way, a lot of hate against me online. I don't wish that for these players. And you know what? You anonymous keyboard warriors in your parents' basement, you know, naked or in your underwear, just, you know, why these people? They just have nothing better to do with their lives but to hate on people. If you don't like somebody, don't follow them. Don't listen to them. Don't be a part of it. I mean, you have to have a lot of time on your hands. Some of these anonymous keyboard warriors have nothing to do. They need a job or something to keep them busy. Anyway, so the league goes on. We will continue to engage all league stakeholders in coming weeks and months. We will approach these important conversations thoughtfully and in alignment with the values of our league. There are no immediate eligibility matters affecting the WNBA. Well, actually, you have a number of men now, including Enes Kanter Freedom, that are on record straight up saying that they want to be a part of next year's draft. So actually, they do have a certain urgency to this. There are no immediate eligibility matters affecting the WNBA. Yes, there is. And that is, you're going to have to decide whether or not you are going to allow biological men to be drafted. And you're going to make that decision. And I hate to tell you, that decision is imminent. That would be an immediate eligibility matter. And then the WNBA took the corporate escape hatch, dodged the question, lash out at critics, kick the can down the road, because they don't have a clue how to deal with this. You know, they still haven't responded to Clay Travis's offer, which I think is awesome. $10 million to play the men's high school basketball team of his choice. Last year's champions. I mean, they're dealing with the top team from last year. $10 million to the winner. He pointed out something to me last night on TV, that's more than they make in any given year. I'm like, well, that's an easy $10 million. You're so confident that there are no differences. He's talking about a high school boys basketball team. You know, they're really young men at that point, I guess. But whatever, it is what it is. Why would you not take the money? Why would you not go for it? I don't know. Doesn't make any sense. Linda, you sending me that text or no? Before I move on to other issues of the day. Oh, you did. Okay. I didn't know that. Thank you. I appreciate it. We have new tape of this lunatic Hassan Piker. Hassan Piker apparently is very fond of me. Apparently he's been, and I found out from some lunatic that actually listens to Hassan Piker. And he said that, you know, my name comes up a lot. Apparently somebody on my staff reached out to him before we knew who he really was about being a guest on a podcast. You know, it's like I would never put these crazy white nationalist, lunatic, racist, Nazi, neo-Nazi supporting people on. I don't have any interest in debating that kind of insanity. You know, a guy that says he wants, you know, the streets to run red in the blood of landlords, I don't want on the show. America deserves 9/11. I'm not interested in that either. I'm not interested in having a conversation or platforming somebody like that. That's my choice. I'm not calling for them to be canceled. I'm not calling for them to not have a platform. I'm not calling for boycotts. I've never done that my entire career. I just don't have, you know, I don't have any desire to talk to what I think is stupid. Anyway, that's my personal choice, and I think I have to make decisions based on what I think the audience wants to hear. There's a part of it. People like, you know, a verbal fight. People want that badly. And there's an entertainment factor to it, and I like being, you know, entertaining on all of this. And we have played all this stuff. We deserve 9/11. The picture behind him of the Twin Towers being hit, it so repulses me that I can't even imagine it, to be very blunt with you. Anyway, so there's a new tape out of this guy. And one of the things he's saying that he would, let's play it for you.
1: I f*** the Constitution. I wipe my ass with the Constitution. It's a f*** piece of paper, dude. Shut the f*** up. Mother f*** the Constitution and mother f*** this country, okay? You stupid b***.
0: Oh, we want more immigrants to come into your county, countries, and then they're going to F your sisters and then your daughters. Who talks like this? Who talks like this? We're happy to destroy the white race. And then the B word, VR, you know, can I say that on radio? I don't even know anymore. Can't keep up with these rules.
2: You cannot say anything in right now until 10 o'clock at night. So we need to be super careful and warn everybody. This is your warning that this is some very, you know, rated R stuff.
0: Okay, but I can cuss on my podcast.
2: You can allude. You can allude to what is happening.
0: Allude to what? All right. What else am I missing here about this guy? That the street should run red with the river of the blood of the... of landlords run red, the streets run red, America deserves 9/11, and you got a guy like El Sayed, and he's a highly sought after endorser, and he went absolutely nuts over the loss of Francesca Hung in Wisconsin the other night on his show, and here's what he said.
3: Here's an article about the... Inside the mind of a late deciding Crowley voter, a number of late deciding Democratic primary voters who spoke to NBC News in Madison on Tuesday ended up voting for Crowley. One of them, Allie Plummer, said of Hong, I really back a lot of what she's saying. The DSA label doesn't shy me away. You know, in fact, I probably would lean more towards that. Okay, I don't want to read this because I will kill myself with a gun in a video game. Okay, I don't want to hear this. I can't. I'm in a good mood overall. I want to put boomers in the machine, in the contraption. And not just boomers, like anyone that says that. I can't do it. That nothing triggers me to no end, like a guy who's like, I really like Francesca Hong's policies, but I'm also a stupid guy who's in his diapers. And I will be Soylent Green one day because I'm so dumb. It's like pundit brain. I can't do it. I can't. You're going to catch me on voters. I don't like on voters. It's always our fault. It's always the campaign's fault. It's always our fault. We didn't try hard enough. Okay. We didn't try hard enough. That's what happened. We should have tried harder.
0: Did he also say that he, with the Constitution, he said, I think he said something to the effect, tell me if I'm right or wrong, Linda. I don't want to get it wrong. That he wipes his backside with the American flag and the average American is utterly depraved.
2: He said it about both things. He said he wanted to be very intimate with the Constitution because it was just a piece of paper, and he said that he would wipe his backside with the American flag.
0: Now, okay. And he's free to say that. We live in a free country, and there's a lot of dumb people now that have a microphone. Many years ago, I predicted... All right. Why did you not bleep? Did you hit the dumb button? Are you kidding me?
2: We got it. It's dumped. Yes, sir.
0: All right. Can you give us the PG version when we get back? This way people will know what the heck you just did. They accidentally forgot to take out or bleep out a word. It's actually very funny. But we have something called a delay. And usually the delay, more often than not, is for Linda, which is kind of hard to believe, but it's true. Anyway, 800-941-SHAWN is our number. You want to be a part of the program. We got a lot coming up today, including your calls. Sarah Carter, our drug czar, will join us. Bruce Blakeman, New York's gubernatorial candidate. How is it possible that the polls were so off in Wisconsin? We'll check in with former Governor Scott Walker and much more coming up. Listen, everyone needs a personal safety security strategy. And that's where, okay, there are some instances only one option is going to do. If somebody wants to kill you and your family, only the lethal option is the one to have in that moment. But the FBI tells us 2022, last year we have statistics for, that's less than 0.01% of all altercations. Now, you need a safety plan that includes firearms, but that's only necessary, again, less than 1% of the time. Now, when over 500 government agencies, police departments, and private security firms adopt the technology, why do you think that is? Because they believe in it. If you look at the videos online, BYRNA.com, they will impress you, and you're going to want it as part of your personal safety security strategy. 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
0: You know, this new batch of stuff with El Sayed's BFF Hassan Piker. I got to imagine, because he only won by 1 point. Now, we have the issue of the polls. We'll deal with that later, both in Michigan and in Wisconsin. How could they be so off? But Hassan Piker, known to say all of these things. And now I don't know why this was not known before the vote took place in Michigan in the primary. Probably El Sayed would have lost. You know, he calls, he says, yeah, kill them. Kill those MFers and murder those MFers in the streets. Let the streets soak in their effing red capitalist blood, dude. Democrats campaign with this guy? You got to be kidding me. I love Lenin. I love Fidel Castro. I like Che Guevara. He loves Mao. He dresses like him. They are genuinely effing heroes, he goes on to say. Wow. Pretty amazing. We want more immigrants to come into your countries, and then they'll blank your sisters and then your daughters. We're here to destroy the white race. B, you know, this is who the Democrats choose to platform and elevate. Wow. I wipe my backside with the American flag. Average American, utterly depraved. Wow. How come Democrats that didn't want this guy, they wouldn't say it publicly, but they were funneling money to try and defeat him. Why won't they speak out against this guy? Even El Sayed himself. This is now a big issue of radicalism, although they're trying to mask it. We'll go into more detail.
5: 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It all goes down on Monday, August 31st. 96.5 KRMG. 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
15: Fox News, I'm Carmen Roberts. U.S. military is sending a ship to replace a USS Abraham Lincoln in the Middle East amid concerns over living conditions after more than 250 days of deployment.
16: The relief comes after families of service members grilled the acting Navy secretary in an intense town hall. According to Stars and Stripes, one wife reportedly got a message from her husband saying he hopes he doesn't wake up tomorrow. Another person went overboard but was rescued.
15: Fox's Jackie Heinrich. USS George Washington is the replacement aircraft carrier. What could become a hurricane is aiming for Hawaii's Big Island and could make landfall Saturday.
17: If it makes a landfall, it'll be only the seventh landfalling storm or hurricane in the Hawaiian Islands in about 75 years.
15: Fox Weather's Mike Seidel says it appears that Lala will pass south of the islands. 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
3: The heat rolls on, still at or above 100 past 7 o'clock again this evening. Tomorrow back to 104, 103 Saturday, 104 or so on Sunday. Monday, a slight chance of rain and thunder with a high of 100 and back to 102 Tuesday. I'm Chief Meteorologist James Adelot for Fox 23 and 102.3 KRMG, Tulsa's news and talk.
1: Currently sunny skies and 100 degrees in Tulsa. I'm Rodney Lay on 102.3 KRMG, Tulsa's news and talk.
0: All right, 25 till the top of the hour. 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They've got this great, exciting summer promotion. When you buy any new P365 pistol, you will get the free Sig Sauer everyday carry flashlight. One of the, you know, best everyday carry flashlights that you can buy. And I'm telling you, I have one. And right now, when you buy the number one concealed carry pistol in the country, you will get that for free. Look, good guys with guns stop bad guys. All there is to it. You know, it's sort of like In-N-Out Burger shooting, you know, that shooting that took place, you know, where the person that stopped.
2: Well, there was
0: them.
2: The other guy. There was a local, it was another local store, and one of their employers was a good guy with a gun, and he came over and he prevented more people from being injured or losing their lives. I mean, that's the whole thing that Sig Sauer is putting forth beyond just amazing guns. It's safety.
0: All right. Anyway, so owning a Sig Sauer is not just about personal safety. It can save other people's lives too. When you see a life in danger, unfortunately, there's so much evil out there. All Sig Sauer is made proudly in the live free or die state of New Hampshire. Half the workforce is former military. P365, the number one concealed carry pistol in the country. We are a Sig Sauer family on this show. And we love that Linda has her P365 Rose Special Edition.
2: You know, and I'm stoked to be a part of the Rose Group. You know what I mean? It's like I've got this gorgeous gun.
0: Slow down. What do you mean the Rose Group? What is a Rose Group?
2: I'm going to tell you, I had this awesome meeting with the Sig Sauer C-suite. They're super great guys.
0: Yeah. Did you have an awesome meeting?
2: I did. It was awesome. It was invigorating. And I learned that the Rose gun made by Sig Sauer was actually developed and built entirely by these awesome women that work at Sig Sauer. And they were like, hey, this is what women need. This is how it should feel. This is the weight of the gun. And they developed that and they built that. Now they have this huge community on Facebook. It's 30,000 strong. They do Rose retreats. They're like bougie and fun. You're learning how to kick ass and self-defense and all the things. But you got this really slick, beautiful gun by Sig Sauer.
0: I'm just happy that you're safe and secure. I want every good American to be safe and secure. That's it. End of sentence. I think everybody deserves safety and security. It's very, very simple. Why is my phone have messaging? Every word I'm saying is being printed on it. Why is that?
2: That means that you hit your microphone on the side. So you want to hit the right-hand side of your phone and turn your mic off. 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But we want to let everybody know to go to SigSauer.com today. 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
0: Please, everybody have a personal safety security strategy for you and for your family. 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It's the only way to do it. Now, we have been discussing at length the written, printed on their website, DSA platform. Eliminate the Senate. Congress, you know, eliminated, and the way we know it with the Senate gone, and how we choose a president, the judiciary, amnesty for illegals, abolish borders, abolish ICE, end all deportations. The craziest, defund the Department of War. It's all up there. Establish a wealth tax, eliminate cash bail, abolish prisons and police. Passed the Green New Deal, which is government-run everything. including government guaranteed salary, government guaranteed job, government guaranteed daycare, health care, retirement, government guaranteed healthy food. You know, the government does so much well that they've given me so much confidence to trust them with more. It's insane. So we had the comments of AOC. I want to pull these up because AOC goes on the Sunday program this weekend and she's, you know, she's, I don't even know who watches these shows anymore. And she just starts laughing. Oh, defund the police. That was woke. That was woke 1.0. Nobody believes that. And Bernie Sanders saying, I don't know anybody that wants to defund the police. They've been saying it repeatedly ad nauseum. And I'll tell you why they're doing this, but listen first.
4: What do you make of those controversial statements? I'm sure you've seen. I mean, she's, you know, the Thanksgiving dust up. Mm-hmm. She says she doesn't, you know, still believe that. But, you know, the abolish prisons, abolish police, which mm-hmm. is also positions that have been taken by a lot of the progressive candidates who have won.
6: Mm-hmm.
4: How do you get around that?
6: Yeah.
4: I mean, those are not positions that are supported by.
6: Right. I mean, I think that a lot of these races. Even right now, they'll have a tendency to be nationalized.
4: Yeah.
6: But these races ultimately are local, and all politics are local. My understanding is that Francesca Hong has made clear her present stances to her electorate.
4: Yeah, she's moved away from a lot
6: right,
4: of that.
6: She's like, moved away from it. And I have a local city councilman that yeah. has this... saying woke one was crazy.
4: Woke one was crazy.
22: Well, you know, look, people have different views, and what you know as well as I do, that the right wing, that's their job, right? They will take what one person said and put, you know, $80 billion of TV ads on it and make it claim every Democrat supports that. No serious person that I know who is running for office believes in, quote unquote, defunding the police.
0: Sorry, they've been saying it left, right, and sideways. And is right up there on the DSA website. I'm making a prediction. This website, everything listed there is going to be taken down. I am urging everyone to memorialize that website. Save it because they're going to eat it. And this, oh, that woke one was crazy. Oh, you're admitting you were crazy and that every one of your friends was crazy. Is that what you're going to say? And that you just totally distance yourself from all this. All that is they have come to the conclusion they can't win with this radical extreme DSA, radical socialism strategy around the rest of the country. Mamdani can win. AOC can win. Bernie Sanders can win in Vermont. But most people can't win. You know, and this gets to the heart of how you repress votes with fake polls like they had in Michigan. With Al Sayed and Francesca Hong in the state of Wisconsin. And now they're going to hide who they really are. That is going to be the emerging strategy. But, you know, one of the interesting points in this, both the Al Sayed race and the Francesca Hong race, is that Democrats were working very hard to defeat both these candidates. That means elected Democrats. My understanding, my sources telling me, Chuck Schumer included, and they were funding a lot of these people's campaigns against the DSA members. However, this still only remains one elected official that will speak out against them, and that's John Fetterman. I saw Chris Matthews went on Liberal Morning Joe and said, no, Democrats running for office have to denounce the, quote, crap coming from the Democratic Socialists of America. Okay, he's saying it. You know, saying the DSA has done a favor to the non-DSA Democrats. Where are the elected Democrats now condemning them? Those people are scared to death because they are fearful they will be primaried, like Mamdani primaried three incumbents and beat all three of them. Well, what happened in Colorado? What's happening in other parts of the country as well? I mean, this they're not changing who they are. We have 250 elected DSA members in the country since 2019. We'll have 40 more on the ballot this election year. Now, okay, it's one thing for Bill Maher to say it. It's one thing for Joe Manchin to say it. It's one thing for, you know, David Axelrod or Van Jones or James Carville to say it. And now Chris Matthews to say it. But they're not elected officials. And so deep down, they don't like them because they're working to prevent them from getting elected, but they don't have any moral conviction at all. They're a bunch of spineless, gutless wonders, and they won't come out against them. This stuff that we're putting together on Hassan Piker is going to blow your mind. I'm telling you. He's warning the knives will come out after Francesca Hong fell in Wisconsin in this upset. Arguing during his live stream, Democratic established figures will work harder to stop insurging candidates because they no longer underestimate the progressive movement. He's right on that point. They are now going to work against them. And Piker not only appeared with El-Sayed, but also with Congresswoman Omar at an August rally. In the case of Omar, at a campaign, portrayed the loss as a warning for socialists seeking to build on recent primary victories. It will be more difficult, though, because the establishment will not underestimate us. It will continue to undermine us, but they will not underestimate us. So the knives will be out. So this is now a huge intramural battle. But again, elected officials won't say what Mara is saying and what, you know, Joe Manchin. Joe Manchin's not elected anymore. Or what the only elected officials, John Fetterman, or what Carville is saying, or what the rest of them are saying. So understand that this is all one big strategy to deceive people, and they're going to be just like Abigail Spanberger and Joe Biden hiding in the basement. Hassan Piker cheering a Mamdani aide, going beast mode with impoverished the white middle class remark. You know the guy that claimed 9/11 that he preys on Zoran Marxist commie Mamdani, one of his aides, was in the middle of a long riff mocking Bill Maher over, you know, his comments about the socialist platform, reminding or responding to Maher's comments critical of this. You know, there is an all-out civil war for the soul of this party. Progressive finger-pointing over this Francesca Hong loss has just begun. You know, Bernie and AOC are directly responsible for the loss. Washington Examiner reporting that Hong's narrow loss in Wisconsin sparked a progressive blame game, with some on the left arguing that AOC and Bernie Sanders could have tipped the gubernatorial primary in the socialist candidate's favor. Nathan Robertson, editor-in-chief of the left-leaning Current Affairs magazine, wrote Wednesday that Bernie and AOC are directly responsible for Hong's loss. Bernie and AOC, not endorsing, might have cost her the Democratic nomination. They're pissed. So now they're going to fight each other. I mean, there's a whole intramural battle that is now emerging before our very eyes. It's fascinating to watch. I've never seen anything like this in my life. But with 83 days to go to Election Day, is it 83? It's 83. We're now at the point where we better pay very close attention. It's 82, actually. You've got to, you know, understand this is a clear and present danger if you don't want this radicalized group to be in charge. I'll tell you right now, they get the House, they're going to impeach Donald Trump again and again and again and again. God forbid they got the House and Senate. Then they're going to have trial after trial after trial. All progress of the country will stop. Not going to be a good time. And if you're a Trump supporter, maybe you're a Republican angry with some Republicans. You have a right to be, in my view. You do. I'm not happy that they don't, you know, unite more. I don't like that they have a slim majority. I'd like to see their majority grow so they can do more. But you do support Donald Trump and you don't want to see the country come to a standstill. You better get out and vote. If you don't want this country turned upside down, you better get out and vote. Cato Institute funding the DSA policy proposals would more than triple current federal spending. They tally up that bill, the DSA platform, and all of this will be sent to the richest individuals and corporations, tally up that bill, and it comes in between $71 trillion and $212 trillion in new spending over the next decade. Obviously, we can't afford that. You know, and it's just, it is a battle that I don't think I ever anticipated. I never thought real communists and socialists would ever, you know, be in this position where they could take over an entire party, which they've done, and then cower, have the rest of their party cower in fear and unwilling and incapable of even criticizing them. RFK Jr., HUD Secretary Scott Turner threatened to cut off funding for Los Angeles's failed homeless industrial complex, blasting a system that has received nearly $1 billion in federal funding over 5 years. Homelessness, well, Gavin, no-show governor, he's too busy traveling the world and hating on Trump 24-7. He's a Trump stalker, halftime Hannity stalker, podcaster, you know, author that has friends buy his book in bulk, which was a hilarious story. You know, highest income taxes, sales taxes, highest gas taxes, highest poverty rate, highest homelessness rate, and he never shows up. Hydrants that don't have water in them, knowing there are predictable wildfire seasons. They don't practice the science of forestry. Reservoirs empty, no water in them either. I mean, it is remarkable that this guy thinks he's going to be president. I don't think he can get the nomination. I really don't. I think AOC is the front runner. If you want my opinion as of now, it's too early to tell, and I don't really want to focus on it, to be very blunt. I want us to be laser beam focused on this midterm. You know, I've been trying to get all of you to understand and have the same sense of urgency of what's going to be at stake in 82 days. That's what I've been trying to do. I've been trying to warn everybody and tell you that this is very, very real. And I will tell you one other thing we learned this week and last week after Michigan and after Wisconsin. How do you have people up by double digits in the case of Francesca Hong, 20 plus points? Well, that can prevent people from voting. I don't need to go vote for my candidate. My candidate has it in the bag. I can't vote for, you know, the other candidate because, you know, for a general election, I can't vote. What's the point? We're down by 20. And then the woman loses? That is impactful for the vote itself. 800-941-SHAWN if you want to be a part of the program. You know, today we capture life's biggest moments with our phones. So many of our most meaningful memories were recorded long before smartphones, VHS tapes, film reels, slides, you know, printed photos, negatives, all that stuff. Technology's changed. And you spend all this time in your life recording important moments in your life. Kids are born, kids' first steps, kids' first day at school, all the way through, you know, the graduation from college and marriage and all that stuff. Anyway, that's why Legacy Box was founded over a decade ago, to preserve these memories in perpetuity. 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And guess what? Generations from now, your great, great, great, great, great, great, great, great, great grandchildren will know what you looked like and sounded like. 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
0: All right, drug czar Sarah Carter, also Bruce Blakeman running for governor of New York, Scott Walker. How could the polls be so wrong in Wisconsin? 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